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2: A planned data center in Pennsylvania is coming under fire.
3: There's some pushback from people in Bucks County, Pennsylvania, over an Amazon data center and the hundreds of fossil fuel-fired backup generators likely coming to the site of the 250-acre complex under construction. Pennsylvania Environmental Protection officials saying they plan to approve 280 natural gas-fired generators and 3 diesel-fueled generators to produce backup power for the center. Some Falls Township residents warning emissions from the backup generators as well as the electricity grid will add to an already pollution-stressed area. The project is part of a $20 billion investment that Amazon promised to make in Pennsylvania. Lillian Wu, Fox News.
2: Yesterday, New York Governor Kathy Hochul signed an executive order calling for a moratorium on large data centers in her state. Meta Platforms is accused of using AI to select people to lay off.
4: The Wall Street Journal is reporting a group of 26 Meta employees claims the company used AI metrics, including productivity, to target workers who were on medical or parental leave. The lawsuit says AI was used as Meta began laying off 8,000 employees in May. One plaintiff who was on pre-approved pregnancy leave says she was told she was being laid off 2 days before giving birth. A Meta spokesman says the claims lack merit and says workforce decisions were made by people, not AI. Jenny Coselda, Fox News.
2: Wholesale inflation fell from May to June on plunging energy prices, but the Labor Department says intensifying hostilities with Iran are clouding the outlook. The producer price index, which captured as inflation before it reaches consumers, dropped 0.3% from May, excluding volatile food and energy prices. So-called core wholesale prices were up 4.7% from June 2025. I'm Lee Silasera. This is Fox News.
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6: Lows level off around 64 tonight under partly cloudy skies. Winds out of the east, 5 to 10 miles per hour. A mix of clouds and sun tomorrow. Slight chance of thunderstorms. High temperatures reach up to 86. Partly cloudy tomorrow night. Slight chance for storms, 67. And that's your forecast. I'm weatherology meteorologist Paul Trombley. Get the latest weather updates online at MinnesotaDailyWeather.com. Currently, it's 80 degrees.
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12: The Mark Lee, Van Camp, and Robbins Show. Thank you for being right here. As we just sift through the craziness, Jamie Markley, David Van Camp, Scott Robbins. So ICE is getting blamed for what, David?
13: A guy getting hit by a semi. A 28-year-old guy in Florida was fleeing an encounter with ICE agents in Florida and ran into the road, got hit by a truck. And the way NBC News framed it was, this is the second ICE-related fatality this week. He ran into the freaking road.
12: Oh, my gosh.
14: Yeah, what do you want him to do?
12: Not have to run from ICE. Right. Have him stay here forever.
14: Yeah, jeez.
12: I know. I shouldn't even be surprised at this point. Yeah.
14: It's always the crazy stuff, though.
12: I know, but
14: it's like, what do you think's going to happen?
12: Part of the problem is the way media frames it.
14: Oh, yeah.
12: And they usually fail to report on the really bad people that have done horrible things to women, to kids. Mm-hmm. They don't report on it.
8: Like, this is good news. We should all be celebrating that this monster is out of this country.
13: Yeah.
8: No, they're not going to do that. Just ice bad.
13: Yes.
8: And it's Marilyn Mann and every other great dad that gets deported, and it's sad. And that's just the way they cover it. It's disgusting. Okay. Meanwhile, you have the socialists taking over the Democratic Party.
13: Yes.
8: And you've got some Democrats that are fighting it. Mm-hmm. And others that are like, well, I better join or I'm going to just get run over.
14: Yeah, fight it at your own peril.
13: Pretty much, yeah.
14: Yeah.
8: And you got another one that is embracing it.
13: Democrat Representative Gwen Moore was asked about the rise of socialists in her party on C-SPAN.
8: Okay.
10: I think Bill Clinton, I saw him a couple of weeks ago at a memorial for the late, great Barney Frank. And he said that if we were in Europe, as Democrats, we'd be five different parties. We'd be the Labor Party, we'd be Democratic Socialist, we'd be the Progressive Party, we'd be the Liberal Party. So we are a big tent.
13: Big tent.
8: You don't understand what the Democratic Socialists are out to do.
13: Yeah, they right now their number one enemy is not the Republican Party, it's the Democrat Party.
14: Yep.
8: Well, and they know how to use the Democratic Party to get what they truly want.
13: Yes.
8: But they don't understand it. Either that or they don't care and they just want to keep a job.
13: Yeah.
8: I'm not sure which one it is.
14: I think they've tapped into bitterness and envy like I haven't seen before.
13: Yeah, I think it's one of those situations where they're sort of hoping it'll go away. It's like, all right, we'll let them win their races and just try to get a majority in the House in the fall, and then we'll bring them to heel later. Problem is the only Democrat that has ever been able to sort of, well, figuratively curb stomp these folks is Nancy Pelosi, and she's done. She's out of the game.
8: Yeah.
13: She is the only one who has been able to rein them in because, I mean, whether you like her or not, when it comes to behind-the-scenes politicking, she is a genius at that stuff.
8: And it's over.
13: And it's over now. And there's no heir apparent for her. They say Hakeem Jeffries, but please.
8: No, come on.
14: No.
8: He's already been beaten by them
13: in
8: his backyard. I don't know if you guys ever read Jeffrey Mead. I think he's really smart guy. And he was writing about the Democratic Socialists embedding themselves deep inside the Democratic Party like a parasite in the host.
13: Yeah. Mm.
8: And it's if you care about secure borders, safe streets, rule of law, and the constitutional system that turned a bunch of colonies into the most prosperous free nation in history, you need to understand exactly what they're pushing and why it matters now. And he just laid it all out. Like prisons and police, abolish. That's what they want. Borders and ICE, gone. The Constitution and government structure, gone. And they want massive wealth redistribution. Yes. And they're winning the ground inside the Democratic Party. And the whole, and you already know this, but they don't run as a separate party. They primary Democrats endorse from within and capture safe blue districts.
13: Yep.
8: So that's what you see in Denver and then New York, Pennsylvania, Michigan. But their strategy is classic entryism. They use the Democratic brand, voter base, and infrastructure while pushing the whole party further left on enforcement, borders, and economics. And that's what energizes the activists is the low turnout primaries. And so, and this is what happens. It was brilliant to point this out. The range of acceptable ideas shifts left. So that's when you're saying, can you imagine someone talking about this stuff 5 years ago or 10 years ago, and it's just become sort of normal? And that's what it is, pulling the whole machine away from the center. So it'll be fascinating to see what happens with the midterms with a lot of these people, like in a general.
14: I mean, I've said this before. I mean, and I'm older than you guys, but, as a kid, you're growing up, and the idea and notion that communism would be an acceptable way of running politics in the U.S. was verboten. I mean, nobody even talked about it. It's like that was some far out there nuts.
8: That's why they call it democratic socialism.
14: And we all can agree, Republicans and Democrats disagree on things, but all come together and go, well, the communist guy, they're off on an island somewhere. We want no part of that nonsense. There was always a guy running in the presidential race as a communist.
8: Yes.
14: Forever, But there was no traction. There was no.
8: But they don't call it that.
14: Well,
8: and if you call it that, then they bristle.
14: I realize.
8: Because they understand
14: exactly what it is.
8: Yes.
14: I mean, you can call it whatever you want. Yeah.
8: Yeah.
14: The democratic socialist. Those two words can't exist together.
8: But they do for millions of people that have been indoctrinated for years.
14: It's just nuts.
8: And that's the problem.
14: And how much in the forefront it is now.
8: And the reason, again, that I confidently say indoctrinated, you have the stat, David.
13: Dude, it is amazing because once again we're seeing this. So the Detroit News had a poll out that showed Haley Stevens. She was the one that did I think I heard her described best as talking like a Depression-era baseball coach. We're going to give them a little stick it to them.
8: Yeah. Yeah.
13: Well, Haley Stevens is actually leading in the primary, according to this poll, among Democrats against far-left Islamist Abdul El-Sayed, 48-41, but it very much still up in the air, 10% undecided. And then once again, we see the familiar pattern. Among white voters, Abdul leads 51-39. It's not close. However, among black Democrats, Haley leads 67-21.
8: Yeah.
13: And there is a whole lot. I mean, again, you look at the intricate poll or the in-depth polling in New York City, even in Colorado, in that district in Colorado. You see this over and over again, that so-called marginalized communities really don't like the socialists. And part of it, there's a couple things at play here. Part of it is because there are a lot of black Democrats who do consider themselves Christian and are wary of especially a guy named Abdul El-Sayed.
8: Sure.
13: Some people will get mad or uncomfortable if you point that out. Well, that's reality. Okay.
8: Yes. Well, it means he's Muslim.
13: Yes.
8: Yes, that comes with its own problems. Sorry if that offends you.
13: And then there is some resentment about, well, people like the like Abdul El-Sayed. There's some resentment that somehow the Muslim population is sort of usurping the marginalized community stance from black Americans.
8: Mm-hmm.
13: There's resentment among some Democrat activists about
8: sure.
13: that. And then there is also, most black people are not interested in communism.
8: No.
13: They're not interested in socialism. And there are
8: that's why I say indoctrinated, because a lot of those white people are college educated.
13: Oh, yeah. Yeah, it is.
8: And they believe the goofy professor that said it's just never been done the right way.
13: Yeah. Well, and socialism, since its inception and since its implementation around the world, has always been led by idiots who never got out of the faculty lounge, and then their cause winds up getting adopted by strongmen and autocrats.
8: Yep. There you go. And speaking of the marginalized communities, I mentioned I would try to make time for this today. We started it yesterday. It was Heather McDonald's piece in City Journal about the scourge of teen takeovers. That's what they call them. I mean, they're like mini riots. Yep. They're all over the country.
13: Mm-hmm.
8: And it's nuts. And I mean, you talking about teenagers just taking over an entire area, like a lot of times on a rampage. And she was giving all, you know, the different facts about what's happened in all these different areas. And then she goes to what liberals will say is the problem and why it's happening. Okay.
14: Here we go.
8: Explanation one, loneliness. The takeovers are not random violence. Samuel Abrams, senior fellow at the American Enterprise Institute, told NBC News. It's not out of control youth. More often than not, it's a desperate need for connection.
14: It is out of control youth.
8: It is, of course, because it's allowed to happen.
14: Yes.
8: Because you're not making arrests and putting people in jail.
14: Making excuses like that. Golly.
8: Oh, yeah. Explanation two. It was COVID. The pandemic created a mental health crisis among teens.

0: let's see, an Oklahoma nonprofit, and this would be Marilyn Looper Hildreth, told Oklahoma City's Journal Record that the deadly teen takeover at Arcadia Lake, that's just from poverty. See, families need to be free from worrying about whether or not they're going to feed their children or if they're going to have their lights cut off. We're dealing with poverty underlying all of this, and that's what causes the crime. So poor people can't help it.
1: Right.
0: Okay? They need to break the law and twerk. And again, cause havoc everywhere they go.
1: That's the thing. The poverty thing might make sense if you're talking about, you know, stealing and robbery and all of that. I think that's kind of a weak excuse, but at least there's some sense to that. But like going out to a lake and rioting because you're poor? That doesn't make sense.
0: Yes, of course. Well, another reason, explanation five, is hunger. Peace City CEO told the Journal Record some of the most effective programs reducing group-related violence connect families to food. It's just that they need groceries. That's why they're out twerking and causing mayhem.
1: They got a bake sale going on at the team takeover?
2: Yeah.
0: The last time I tried intermittent fasting, I was out on my neighbor's car twerking. I can't explain it.
2: Jumping up and down.
0: I couldn't help it. I was starving.
2: Yeah,
1: you're hungry. Skipped lunch one day, and I wound up shooting off bottle rockets downtown. It's crazy.
0: Explanation six is capitalism. The whole takeovers are a symptom of capitalism. How? That was Robin Vincent on Detroit National Public Radio. explanation seven, lack of safe spaces. Because teens deserve to have spaces where they're safe.
2: But they're not safe. You're congregating and blowing stuff up. And
0: well, that's why they're acting out. Explanation eight, there's no opportunities.
2: Oh, my God.
0: Okay. Mayor Johnson in Chicago should have told you that. And then explanation nine, there's just too much law enforcement.
2: Yeah.
0: Yes.
2: You wonder why these things are happening. Yeah.
0: I mean, when I'm around a bunch of cops, I think it's time to twerk and shoot off bottle rockets and steal.
1: I just start blasting, you know?
0: More reasons straight ahead and the five stories we're watching today coming right up.
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1: Lows level off around 64 tonight under partly cloudy skies. Winds out of the east, 5 to 10 miles per hour. A mix of clouds and sun tomorrow. Slight chance of thunderstorms. High temperatures reach up to 86. Partly cloudy tomorrow night. Slight chance for storms, 67. And that's your forecast. I'm weatherology meteorologist Paul Frombly. Get the latest weather updates online at minnesotadailyweather.com. Currently, it's 80 degrees.
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10: The Markley, Van Camp, and Robbins Show. Jamie Markley, David Van Camp, Scott Robbins, and the five stories we're watching today.
11: One, two, okay, three, four, five.
12: Acting Attorney General number five, Todd Blanche, is going for the gig full-time. His confirmation hearing is today. And he has testified that the DOJ has no evidence that Epstein trafficked victims to other men, according to him. Number four, a San Diego infectious disease doctor telling the local NBC affiliate, hey, it's probably best to stay away from fresh produce for the next week because of the, you know, diarrhea lettuce that's been going around.
10: Staying away from salad, I think I can do that.
12: Yeah, let's do
13: that. I'd like
12: that.
13: A head of the diarrhea lettuce, please.
12: Number three, records from the Department of Justice show that the special counsel, Jack Smith, who was investigating Trump, tried to throw him in jail, did actually spy on members of Congress. They got cell records initially claiming it was just sort of generic data, but they actually did access the content of text messages of at least 44 members of Congress. Number two, President Trump escalating the bombing of Iran by launching daytime airstrikes, and things are going boom. He says, hey, they want to talk, but I don't think that's on the table right now. And then number one, this just kind of made me laugh out loud. I think this would be interesting if they tried. Iranian member of parliament and former foreign minister called for Iran to invade a U.S. military base in the Middle East, kidnap American troops, take them back to Iran, and hold them hostage. Okay. Best of luck to you.
10: Yeah.
13: No kidding.
12: That's
10: all right.
12: That's a grand opening, grand closing.
10: No kidding. Having to see different, you know, stories. We're looking around at stuff. This jumped out to me. First, because it's Billy Joel, and David has a dislike of Billy Joel.
12: He's a horrible human being.
10: Almost inexplicable dislike of Billy Joel. But apparently, Billy Joel has a strong opinion of older artists that continue to release music past their prime. Did an interview with Rick Beato on his YouTube channel. I like Rick Beato.
3: Me too.
10: And he said, I've heard artists who keep putting out records, and really, they dilute their legacy. Maybe they're not as good as they used to be, or they're not as motivated as they were, but it ends up trailing off. He said he didn't want to go out like that. Have his music played simply for being who he is. He said, I wanted it to be good, and I recognized that I didn't have the same motivation I used to have, so I said, stop. I look back. He hasn't released a studio album since 1993.
3: Yeah, a long time ago. Yep.
10: He would have been 44 years old.
3: Yep.
10: Nothing past that.
12: That was the only kindness he ever gave the world. Stop making new music.
3: Oh, my. I don't disagree with him, though, really. I mean, sometimes your shelf life is way up.
10: I know some artists that have released great records past the age of 45.
3: Oh, me too.
10: Lots. But I guess he's just saying, well, my tank was gone.
3: Yeah, well, different strokes.
10: I guess.
3: I mean, the Stones got a new album out, for crying out loud.
12: Well, they never made a deal with the devil like Billy Joel, though. The devil only gave him so much.
10: Didn't Mick and Keith go to the crossroads like Jimmy and Robert?
3: I believe they did.
10: I'm not quite sure.
3: Pleased to meet you.
10: This is the Markley Van Camp and Robin Show. I'm just like, I don't know, man. And then I wonder, you know how many DUIs the guy had?
12: Yeah.
3: He had lots of them.
10: Does that have something to do with just not being motivated to write songs anymore?
12: Just drunk, yeah.
10: And the thing was, I think every tour he goes on, it sells out like crazy.
3: Yeah, he's not drunk anymore.
10: Did he sober up?
3: Yeah, he got sober.
10: Years ago?
3: I think he had to.
10: Probably.
3: Yeah.
10: Yeah, that was an issue. All right, David. Biggest story of the day.
12: Biggest story of the day is that, you seem to agree that Billy Joel is wrong about everything. I don't know, man. Robert Plant put out some interesting records, man.
10: 100%.
3: Yeah.
10: I mean, we can make a whole list.
3: Yeah, I mean, interesting is the good choice, yes.
10: Dude, the last couple of Metallica records are really good.
3: See, does anybody really... Is there sort of a shrug there? I don't know.
10: Oh, I think... Well, we'll go over this with your big trifecta coming right up.
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5: 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Extravaganza 4.0 is a beach party hosted by the Red Lake Nation. 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
6: North Country weather.
7: Lows level off around 64 tonight under partly cloudy skies. Winds out of the east, 5 to 10 miles per hour. A mix of clouds and sun tomorrow. Slight chance of thunderstorms. High temperatures reach up to 86. Partly cloudy tomorrow night. Slight chance for storms, 67. And that's your forecast. I'm weatherology meteorologist Paul Frombly. Get the latest weather updates online at MinnesotaDailyWeather.com. Currently, it's 80 degrees.
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9: And that's Scott Robbins. Mm-hmm. News update, David Van Camp.
10: Oh, man, yeah, it's going to be like deja vu for the Texas Hill Country right now, seeing more and more video of the flooding that's coming out.
9: Oh, no.
10: Yeah, just like northwest of San Antonio, there's a town called Bernie where there are just roads just I mean, that are, have become rivers, essentially. I mean, it's just, it's brutal. There's been a lot of rain. There was, I mean, there was a tornado northwest side of San Antonio today, which is very rare. San Antonio is not part of the Hurricane Alley. I'm sorry, not Hurricane, Tornado Alley. It's very, very odd there.
11: Wow. Other news, just before the trifecta to get to, I thought this was interesting. From Real Clear Education, How the Other Half Chooses, a new era of choice for the charter movement. You got kids in school, and you're looking at, okay, where's the best place to take them? Every year, this seems to get tougher and tougher.
10: Yeah.
11: With so much indoctrination going on, and you hear all the different stories about individual teachers, even if you think your district is a good district, and then you hear, you know, just crazy tales. And part of this story was talking about the New York-based charter giant Success Academy. Anyone familiar?
10: Vaguely. The charter system is far from perfect. I mean, it's kind of like you got to be careful about where you go to.
11: Yes. A lot of times it's who recommends it to you.
10: Yeah.
11: Like who had a good experience, that sort of thing. But part of the argument in the piece is that no excuse charters like Success don't cherry pick students, as charter critics will say a lot. Well, they just pick the best.
9: Right.
11: It's the parents that pick it. So students end up a lot of times in high quality schools of choice in great part because their parents are willing to abide by those schools' more demanding cultures and aren't put off by stricter discipline standards or uniforms. Just it's more demanding. And the parents are like, yeah, that's a good thing for my kid. Not looking for every excuse for them to fail, basically.
9: Right.
11: And isn't that part of it?
9: Yeah.
11: And then you've got all the teachers' unions that want to hamstring families of where their kids can go. Do you feel like you're getting close to a breaking point with the teachers' unions?
10: Well, it's, you know, where they're most powerful is reliably Democrat, so it is kind of hard to see that actually breaking anytime soon in those jurisdictions.
11: Yeah. But even if you're in a blue state, that most of the state is red outside of the big city in that particular state, you got a whole lot of parents saying, we got to do something different.
10: Yeah.
9: What's the theory behind teachers and teachers' unions and, like, professors in colleges? Why is everybody left?
11: I think that's just the whole indoctrination part.
9: I find it odd that there's just everybody's left.
11: Yes. I know a lot of teachers that are conservative in schools.
9: Yeah. They can't say anything or do anything.
11: They're not. It just depends on the person. Some people really like to challenge the status quo because that's part of their personality.
10: Yeah.
11: Others, not so much. But they're doing the best they can in those classrooms, being like the one light for some of these kids. They feel like it's almost like a calling.
9: Yeah. I know someone that I've known a long, long time, and she was always kind of conservative. Came from a conservative background, conservative person. Went to work for a major university. Worked there for like 20 years. Came out of it this far left nut that I don't even recognize anymore.
10: Well, because you're
9: just, and she said it. She goes, I think it's just, I was just there a long time and I just adopted different political philosophy.
10: You're in the environment, you know?
9: Yeah.
10: And that's, you sort of adapt.
9: Day in and day out.
10: Yeah.
11: Yeah. You become like your surroundings.
9: It's just weird.
11: Yeah. And one other thing before your trifecta is we were talking just a little bit ago about Billy Joel in this interview talking about he didn't want to release any music past 1993, because he feels like you release, you know, records, it will dilute your legacy. Talking about other artists, they're not as good as they used to be, or they're not as motivated, and their quality just trails off, and he didn't want to do that. All I'm saying is there are a lot of artists that release really solid albums past the age of 45.
9: And there's some that don't.
11: Okay, name one that doesn't.
9: U2.
11: Okay. By releasing the albums they have, has it diluted
9: Other albums? I mean, they haven't, you know, I mean, diluted their other albums?
11: Yeah. Diluted the legacy?
9: Maybe a little bit. I don't know. I mean, people will still go see them. They'll go see Billy Joel.
12: they'll go see any of these old bands that have, you know, a canon of 30 or 40 songs they could play every night and people love.
11: So then in that argument, then it doesn't dilute the legacy.
12: No, it probably doesn't dilute the legacy. I won't.
11: So Billy's wrong.
12: I'll just say that, you know, a lot of these guys, though, have released new music,
11: mm-hmm.
12: but just no one cared.
11: Sometimes.
12: They weren't there for it. They were there for the songs they know and the songs they grew up with or love or whatever.
10: Well, it's kind of like, you know, Paul McCartney every once in a while will release a new album, and some people will get it and listen to it, and he'll use it as an excuse to play a couple of shows or whatever. Yeah. But yeah. And no one is there for the new music, and he's a pro. He knows that, but he's also a musician. He wants to create art.
12: I have no problem with that. Yeah.
10: That's what they do.
12: None whatsoever.
11: Yeah.
12: Yeah, if they want to keep doing it, that's fine by me.
11: And again, if you missed it, David's saying that's one of the nice things Billy Joel has done in his life. Maybe
10: it's the only
11: one of the
10: nice thing he's ever done is not making new music.
12: Since See,
10: the
12: I can't 90s. Hate Billy Joel. I can't. So I like Billy Joel.
10: Well, you've been in.
12: I've been. You've indoctrinated.
10: Indoctrinated into his evil ways.
12: Yes, right. Top 40 guy. You know, I played so much of his stuff.
11: I know.
12: Yeah.
11: Yeah. That's why I never listened to Top 40 radio.
10: You know who else?
11: Are you ready
10: top
11: for your
10: 40?
11: Big
10: Hitler.
11: Who? Oh, yeah, see?
12: Who? What?
10: Hitler.
12: Okay, Hitler. Yeah, we did an All Hitler Weekend. Songs chosen by Adolf Hitler.
11: While giving away tickets to Billy Joel live in
12: right.
11: concert. All right,
12: that's
11: let's
12: the thing
11: get
12: we
11: rolling.
12: Can do.
11: Here we go.
13: Are you ready?
14: One, two, buckle my shoe on.
13: It's the three most important news stories of the day.
15: I hit the trifecta.
13: Well, at least according to Scott Robbins. It's the trifecta on the Markley, Van Camp, and Robbins Show.
11: Every day about this time, Scott Robbins' top three stories, helped by his hero.
16: I'm Casey Kasem.
12: Oh, Casey counted down a lot of Billy Joel songs.
16: Yes.
12: Yeah, I know you did. You love him, don't you?
16: Nope.
12: Yeah, you do.
16: No way.
10: He knows.
16: I'm ready. Three.
10: Billy, Casey is the guy who actually convinced me that, yes, Billy Joel is a bad human being.
16: Yes.
10: Yeah. Oh, he showed me the receipts.
12: I thought you and the wife went over to his place a couple of times, you know, hung out.
16: No way.
12: Okay, fine.
10: He doesn't
16: three.
10: Do child he sacrifice,
12: he
10: Scott.
12: Did, by the way.
10: All right, yeah. Number three, woke Democrat candidate too scared to support gay rights because of Muslims.
12: It's crazy. This is nuts. But they're eating their own. We talk about this all the time. But a super woke Democrat running for Congress in Washington State has admitted, I'm just too darn scared to come out and support LGBTQ plus rights because it might upset Muslims. Pick a side.
11: Just said it?
12: Yes. Even though they account for a tiny fraction of her district, Melissa Chaudhry, 34, is running for a second time in Washington's 9th congressional district after losing her 2024 bid, made the admission in an interview with a local Seattle-based newspaper recently. She took her Muslim Army veteran's husband's last name and wears an Islamic headscarf for her hijab, was asked why she had nothing on her campaign website about LGBTQ+. Well, she can't, because she's going to upset the Muslims that have endorsed her and are currently supporting her campaign.
11: I will at least say I appreciate the honesty, because usually you don't get that.
12: No. But people were asking, hey, where's the LGBTQ plus stuff, huh? Where's it at? Well, I can't do it.
11: Well, that's the new litmus test. It's not how much do you support gay rights. It's how much do you hate the Jews.
12: Yeah. Yes.
11: And it seems like turning into and support Muslims.
10: Well, it's also kind of crazy because just a few years ago in Virginia, Democrats were shunning Muslim parents in defense of the gay community.
12: Yes.
11: Right.
12: Yeah.
10: It's just a remarkable thing.
12: And Israel is the only Middle Eastern country where you can go and be gay.
11: Right.
12: With no problem. But let's hate the Jews.
11: Okay. Yeah.
12: Got it.
11: Well, and now the LGBTQ plus people, they hate Billy Joel.
12: For no good reason.
11: Well, they say it's a good reason. They said he was way ahead of his time with an anti-trans song. Of like a biological woman identifying as a male.
17: Blame it all on yourself, because she's always a woman to me.
11: Identifying as a male, and they say that's anti-LGBTQ.
18: Now, on with the countdown.
12: Yes.
11: This guy, Robin Strifecta, the top three of the day, up to number
18: two.
10: Did you feel the darkness descend over the studio as soon as you listening probably heard it come through the speakers? As soon as Billy Joel's vocals cut through, you just felt that darkness. Right.
11: It can happen.
12: Yeah, I don't think he was talking about dudes there, but I could be wrong.
11: Okay.
10: Number two, update on the Yellowstone bison guy who got hurled in the air.
12: The bearded grandpa with his suspenders on it was running like crazy from the bison that flipped him up in the air 8 feet.
11: He was trying to do the right thing, put the tree in front.
12: Crashing down, and he broke his hip and some other broken bones, but he's going to be okay. He was asked, hey, they should probably put this bison down, huh? He said, no, they can't kill this bison. Bison didn't do anything.
11: Why would they put it down?
12: Well, because it attacked one of the park goers.
11: Yeah, I understand that.
12: Generally, that happens, though.
11: Yeah. I thought maybe someone was just hungry for bison burgers.
12: They killed Harambe.
11: Pretty good. Yeah.
12: They killed
15: him. And the countdown continues.
12: Apparently, it was ZZ Top Beard. It sort of triggered that bison, I guess. I don't know.
11: No, it didn't.
12: Who knows?
11: No. Try to just focus your anger on ZZ Top. This is about ZZ Billy Joel right now. Scott Robbins trifecta top three of the day.
15: And finally,
12: hating Billy Joel. I didn't see that one coming today when I got up.
11: I'm just playing around because I know David can't stand him. I don't care.
10: Number one, Meghan Markle, the Billy Joel of the royal family, has been nominated. She's been nominated for a big award.
12: She is up for a daytime Emmy nomination for that stupid show on Netflix with Love, Megan. After it got canceled. It only ran like 10 episodes and they canned it because no one was watching it. But the Emmy people decided it was worthy of a nomination. So she is nominated now for a daytime Emmy. This is incredible. These award shows are awful.
11: Well, dude, I mean, Kimmel's up for an award. His ratings are in the tank.
12: The politics involved. Is really crazy.
11: Yes.
12: This was a show where she does, like, talks about plants and cooking and has friends over, and just it's awful. She said she's going to take some time away after she wins the Emmy, of course, if she does, and concentrate on her brand.
11: Oh, gosh. I thought that's what she was doing
12: stuff. But apparently Netflix is like, we want no more of this nonsense. We're not paying for it.
11: Okay.
15: And there you have it.
11: Yes, Scott Robbins trifecta, the top three of the day.
12: God, Emmy Award.
11: Well done, as always.
12: Billy Joel won Grammys.
11: Because it was rigged.
12: Yeah, right.
11: Boy, oh boy, I just see the headline, Meth, Marriage, Chainsaw. Nimrod's in the news coming up in a few, and a news update next.
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28: Lows level off around 64 tonight under partly cloudy skies. Winds out of the east, 5 to 10 miles per hour. A mix of clouds and sun tomorrow. Slight chance of thunderstorms. High temperatures reach up to 86. Partly cloudy tomorrow night. Slight chance for storms, 67. And that's your forecast. I'm weatherology meteorologist Paul Frombly. Get the latest weather updates online at MinnesotaDailyWeather.com. Currently, it's 80 degrees.
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11: The Markley, Van Camp, and Robin Show. 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
11: News update, David Van Camp.
10: It's not so much a news update as this day in history. 10 years ago today, the 2016 presidential campaign in full swing, and here is Hillary Clinton.
31: I don't know who created Pokemon Go, but I'm trying to figure out how we get them to have Pokemon go to the polls.
11: Oh, yeah.
23: She's terrible.
11: We really dodged a bullet there.
23: Several times.
11: Yeah, no kidding.
10: Man. Also, That German guy, Freddy, who's been touring the U.S. as he's...
12: Yeah.
10: Yeah, he dropped off the radar for a little while because people were trying to cancel him and whatnot. Well, he's back. And yes. he went to a shooting range with his friends.
11: I saw it.
10: Yes, he goes, you got a couple of rifles laying down on the table there, a couple pistols, and he says, yeah, the fact you could have this at home and just shoot around is so crazy to me. Like, Freddy, you can be one of us.
11: Yes, you can.
10: Live here.
11: It's called freedom. That was one of the funniest shirts I saw. It was this woman that had a shirt over the 4th of July that it was red, white, and blue, and it said MILF on it. Man, I love freedom.
12: There you go. You knew, you didn't know.
10: I got in trouble for my shirt. And it was, I put the tism in patriotism. That's what it says.
11: It's pretty good, man. Like all right, that. We got to get the Nimrod.
2: When the going gets tough.
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5: I love the poorly educated.
11: All right. Nimrod's the News. We go to Hall County, Georgia, where the sheriff's office says a dude and a wife are both in county jail facing, a bunch of charges. This is Adam and Brittany Hollis. There was a search warrant that the sheriff's office had for a drug investigation. They had great lead. So they go to the Hollis home. They found the husband and wife in a shed on the property telling them, hey, we're here for a lawful search.
10: Right.
11: A warrant. They refused to open the door. Investigators learned that Adam Hollis was inside the shed burning methamphetamine in a toaster oven.
10: Oh, man.
11: And trying to destroy evidence as his wife tried to delay the deputies. When they pushed through the door, Adam Hollis moved toward the door armed with a running chainsaw with the blade actively moving. Oh, you drop it now! Guns beat chainsaw. He dropped the chainsaw. They're arrested in a lot of trouble, and that's Nimrod's in the News.
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14: Lows level off around 64 tonight under partly cloudy skies. Winds out of the east, 5 to 10 miles per hour. A mix of clouds and sun tomorrow. Slight chance of thunderstorms. High temperatures reach up to 86. Partly cloudy tomorrow night. Slight chance for storms, 67. And that's your forecast. I'm weatherology meteorologist Paul Frombly. Get the latest weather updates online at MinnesotaDailyWeather.com. Currently, it's 80 degrees.
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16: Two sets of strikes in one day. I'm Lisa Lacerra, Fox News.
17: We'll have Iran defeated soon. They'll be defeated very soon.
16: President Trump speaking to defense contractors in Carlisle, Pennsylvania this afternoon as the U.S. launched its second set of strikes against Iranian targets. The U.S. military says it also disabled a ship that was trying to get through the reimposed blockade of Iranian ports. The president was in Pennsylvania to urge the defense contractors to step up production while also announcing tens of billions of dollars in private sector commitments for new defense plants and tech and robotics centers. And the president says a woman wrongfully detained in Iran since December 2024 has been freed. And the president reversing an order limiting some traffic stops by ICE agents.
1: ICE cannot give up one of its most important and effective crime-fighting tools, the traffic stop, President Trump wrote on social media, overturning a decision by Homeland Security Secretary Mark Wayne Mullen to limit traffic stops following a series of deadly encounters. The president says a temporary moratorium on traffic stops by immigration enforcement agents is playing into the hands of criminals. The suspension of most traffic stops came after two deadly shootings in Maine and Texas, and a third man killed by a tractor trailer while running from ICE agents.
16: Fox's Jared Halpern at the White House. South Texas bracing for what could be devastating floods.
3: The 4th of July floods last year had rainfall of 20.29 inches. The expected rainfall during this rainstorm is expected to be more than 30 inches.
16: Texas Governor Greg Abbott, who says assets and responders are standing by in the region as the threat of rising waters increases. There have been several rescues so far, and Abbott says Louisiana and Oklahoma have sent people to assist. 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
16: Former President Biden has a new book due out this fall.
35: Former President Biden's new book is called Promise Me America. He says in a promotional video it's about the decisions he made and why he made them, including, as he put it, rebuilding the economy, restoring democracy, supporting Ukraine, and withdrawing from Afghanistan.
36: It's about why I chose to run for re-election and why I chose to step aside. Most of all, it's about my faith in the promise of America.
35: In the video, former President Biden says he's also continuing treatment for cancer, but a spokesperson for the book publisher Little Brown and Company said he does plan to tour on behalf of the book and give interviews. Jessica Rosenthal, Fox News.
16: The push to ban horse-drawn carriages from New York City's Central Park is getting more support among city leaders.
37: A proposal to phase out the horse-drawn carriage industry in New York City is being considered by city council members that, if passed, would be a total ban by the summer of 2028. New York City Council Speaker Julie Menin has thrown her support behind the measure that calls for safe and humane handling of the horses as they're phased out, as well as a workforce development program for drivers to help with the transition to other employment fields. The renewed push to ban the carriages follows the death of a tourist last month in which he was thrown off the carriage and hit his head on the pavement when the horse suddenly started running. The driver had stepped out of the carriage to take a photo of his passengers. In New York City, Tanya J. Powers, Fox News.
16: A group of 26 Meta employees suing the company, claiming it used artificial intelligence systems that disproportionately targeted those on medical or family leave for layoffs, and that people on protected medical or family leave were disproportionately selected. Meta laid off 8,000 employees, or about 10% of its workforce, in May. Wall Street, the Dow gained 150, the Nasdaq plus 162, the S&P up 28. I'm Lee Silasera, this is Fox News.
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14: Partly cloudy tonight with lows around 64. Easterly winds 5 to 10 miles per hour. Slight chance for storms tomorrow. High temperatures reach up to 86. Sunshine mixed with clouds at times. Partly cloudy skies tomorrow night. Slight chance for storms. Lows dip down to about 67. And that's your forecast. I'm weatherology meteorologist Paul Frombly. Get the latest weather updates online at MinnesotaDailyWeather.com. Currently, it's 75 degrees.
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10: All right, you guys, let's listen up. We won a game yesterday. And if we win one today, that's two in a row. We win one tomorrow, that's called a winning streak. It has happened before. So let's see some hustle. Let's jack it up a little. I got a feeling things are about to turn around.

0: said, we're going to win so much, you may even get tired of winning. And you'll say, please, please, it's too much winning. We can't take it anymore. Mr. President, it's too much. And I'll say, no, it isn't. We have to keep winning. We have to win more. We're going to win more. We're going to win so much.
1: We've regained our stride. Rediscovered our spirit. America's thriving. America's flourishing. And yes, America is winning again like never before.

are going to fulfill that mission together. We're going to fulfill that mission. The task before us will not be easy, but I will bring every ounce of energy, spirit, and fight that I have in my soul to the job that you've entrusted to me. This is a great job. There's no job like this. This is the most important job in the world. Just as I did in my first term, we had a great first term, a great, great first term. I will govern by a simple motto: promises made, promises kept. We're going to keep our promises. Nothing will stop me from keeping my word to you, the people. We will make America safe, strong, prosperous, powerful, and

0: throughout history, dissent has been silenced through the use of force. And after the use of force, which is clearly identifiable, there is a scarecrow effect. You don't have to use much force once you've proven you're willing to use force. And so the left is winning today by the use of force. And after they use force, the threat of force is so credible that the people on our side are scared to death. We have seen this in so many ways. You see these illegal aliens who are being apprehended by ICE, and then they attempt to kill the person who's apprehending them. And that person has to kill them first, because I want the ICE agent to go home. They're doing their job. I want them to go home to their families. And if they have to kill somebody in defense of their own life, they will have my support. And so as this is happening, the left says, we don't want deportation. And so they engage in violence. And a lot of it. We had a threat this morning from a guy who claims he's a listener, but he said that harm is going to come to me. I'm in severe danger because, in his mind, I was not supporting the family of an illegal alien in Houston who was part of an effort to harm an ICE agent who was doing his job. And now we have all these different rules. Well, they ought to be clearly identified. And no. You didn't have a problem with this before. They're doing their jobs. What you don't want is them to do their job. President, so ICE had decided that they were going to halt the apprehensions, the traffic stop apprehensions. President Trump said, no, we're not. It's our job. We're going to do it. He has overruled them. But we're seeing this in many, many different ways. We're seeing this across the board where these folks are being intimidated. Here is Supreme Court Justice Amy Coney Barrett telling Congress about the threats she faced, including anonymous packages being sent to her, a swatting incident, which is where they call in the police and say that a woman inside is being murdered by a man, and so the police are supposed to go busting in there to stop them, and then when you react, they shoot you. It's a very dangerous, thing that they do. We're going to talk more about it, but here's the audio of her talking. And by the way, I think she's scared, and therefore I think she should resign. But here we go.
1: And those statistics sound abstract, but being on the receiving end of them is not. So I thought I would just share a little bit about how the threats have affected me and my family personally. They have required me to, my children, to think about and see things that children should not have to see or think about. One example is when threats to my life were particularly intense a few years ago, around the time of the Dobbs leak. My security detail sent me home with a bulletproof vest, and I carried it into my house, put it into my bedroom, dropped it down on a table, turned around, and my 12-year-old son was standing in the doorway of my bedroom, and he wanted to know what it was and why I had it, and I didn't know how to respond, because maybe I lack imagination, but I didn't expect that performing this service was going to put me in the position of explaining to my children what a bulletproof vest was and why I had to wear one. It's also been reported in the news that roughly 6 weeks ago, I was the victim of a swatting incident. At that point, one of my teenage sons opened the door to go out with friends and saw in our street, it was full of police cars, who had responded to a false report of gunshots and raised voices in my home. I was very, very grateful that I had Supreme Court police outside my home, because they were able to stop and meet with and explain to the county police that it had been a false alarm, and so the police did not actually attempt to enter our home. Many of us, me included, have received threatening anonymous deliveries designed to intimidate and harass us. They are often sent in the name of Judge Salas's son, who I think, as you mentioned in the beginning, Mr. Chairman, is deceased because he was killed by a disgruntled lawyer who showed up at Judge Salas's home intending to kill her, but her son, 20 years old at the time, opened the door and took the bullet instead. Her husband, standing behind, was seriously injured. So I think the message on these deliveries being sent in his name is clear.
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6: Partly cloudy tonight with lows around 64. Easterly winds 5 to 10 miles per hour. Slight chance for storms tomorrow. High temperatures reach up to 86. Sunshine mixed with clouds at times. Partly cloudy skies tomorrow night. Slight chance for storms. Lows dip down to about 67. And that's your forecast. I'm weatherology meteorologist Paul Frombly. Get the latest weather updates online at MinnesotaDailyWeather.com. Currently, it's 75 degrees.
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8: You want to feel old? Linda Ronstadt is 80 today. Or, yeah, I think she's still alive. What a voice. What a career. And by the way, her farm team is considered by some, not me, the greatest American band of all time, the Eagles. Jim Mudd, who is in, our creative director, who is in for Ramon while Ramon is on the Great American Road Trip, said, until the day my mother died, my mother gave hell to my dad about Linda Ronstadt. She'd say, every time she was on TV, you'd stop and look at her. And he would say, Dottie, her name was Dorothy Loretta. Jim and I both lost our moms before our dads. And our moms were named Loretta. Kind of quirk there. He would respond, Dottie, I just like the way she sang. Jim said, if I heard that exchange once, I'd heard it a thousand times. You know, things like that, your parents, your parents grumpy, you know, Archie Bunker, back and forths. You miss those when they're gone. They're only ever wonderful when they're gone. So, threats against Supreme Court justices are up 38%. Amy Coney Barrett looked frightened out of her mind yesterday. She needs to resign while Trump is still president so we can get this done. Because she's not cut out for this job. She's not. And the Supreme Court should not need to be afraid. This is all coming from the left. We all know it. Senator Susan Collins, the supposedly Republican senator from Maine. By the way, with Lindsey Graham dying, Susan Collins is, I think, the last Republican left in the Senate who voted for the Democrats that are on the Supreme Court now. Interesting little quirk. Senator Susan Collins is the one that they're trying to unseat in Maine. She voted for all three of the Democrats on the Supreme Court. She votes against Republicans as often as she votes for them. And on key issues, she will always go with the left. And yet they still want to kick her out of office, and that's when they went and got the oyster farmer, Nazi rapist, Graham Plattner, alleged rapist, Graham Plattner. She's not exactly a firebrand, bomb thrower, charismatic speaker. She stood up on the Senate floor and called out a senator. She said that he had stood in front of the Supreme Court building and called out justices by name and told them that they would pay the price. She didn't say his name, but she didn't have to.
9: 38% increase in the number of threats, that it is increasingly dangerous to be a Supreme Court justice these days. And it's appalling to me that some of the rhetoric is coming from public officials on both sides of the aisle who should know better than to levy personal

0: and political attacks against the judiciary and the court specifically. For example, a senator stood in front of the Supreme Court building and called out two members by name, saying that they had released the whirlwind and that they will pay the price. Other public officials have called the court corrupt, out of control, and serving an extremist agenda. This overheated language, this completely inappropriate rhetoric against the Supreme Court endangers the lives of the justices and erodes public trust in our system of government.
1: You just heard Susan Collins describe it. Now hear it for yourself. Chuck Schumer, March 2020, standing on the steps of the Supreme Court, calling out Neil Gorsuch and Brett Kavanaugh by name. He says, "You have released the whirlwind." This is the Senate Minority Leader of the United States saying this.
2: And they're taking away fundamental rights. I want to tell you, Gorsuch, I want to tell you, Kavanaugh, you have released the whirlwind, and you will pay the price. You won't know what hit you if you go forward with these awful decisions.
1: That was 5 years ago. 2 years later, same man, same Supreme Court, different complaint. This time, hold on. This time, it's that the conservative justices lied to the Senate during their confirmation hearings. This is Chuck Schumer, May of 2022.
3: The Republican-appointed justices' reported votes to overturn Roe v. Wade will go down as an abomination. One of the worst, most damaging decisions in modern history. Several of these conservative justices, who are in no way accountable to the American people, have lied to the U.S. Senate, ripped up the Constitution, and defiled both precedent and the Supreme Court's reputation.
1: And this is Chuck Schumer yesterday on the Senate floor with what we'll call a different kind of release.
4: And we need a complete investigation that's independent. Now on Iran and the NDAA, when all the Trump administration...
1: Chuck Schumer farted while he was talking on the Senate floor and missed the opportunity to be the most historic figure ever. He knew that was coming. He was pinching it off. He was puckered up. If you see the video, you can see in his face that he's wincing. And what he's trying to do is a controlled release. He's trying to just ooze a little tss. Now, I'm not accusing him of being Barney Frank where that thing's flapping in the wind and he can't, you know, it's a hot dog walking down a hallway. I'm not saying that. But I am saying he missed an opportunity to go down in history, and I would have commended him. I do not like Chuck Schumer.
4: When all the
1: but
4: Trump administration,
1: if he had said just a few seconds before that, because he knew it was in there, and he was pinching it off, he could have said, "You know what? I may not be able to make it. This thing might get out. This thing might get out of control. I can't trust this thing." So he could have said, "Excuse me, Mr. President, if I could get my fellow senators to pull my finger and then just let rip, that would have been a moment." 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
15: Fox News, I'm Tom Graham. President Trump pushing weapons makers to speed up manufacturing amid new strikes in Iran. He spoke to defense and technology executives during a stop in Pennsylvania today.
16: Speaking at a conference with defense and technology executives in Pennsylvania, President Trump told weapons makers to pick up the pace of production.
17: We have the best quality in the world, but we need a little more speed.
16: The president announced tens of billions of dollars in private sector commitments for new plants and technology and robotics centers.
15: Fox's Jared Halpern. Relentless rains continue to soak Texas as floodwaters rise in the central and southern part of that state. Texas Governor Greg Abbott.
18: There will be a lot of rising water over the next 24 to 48 hours. Or there could be dangers by people being close to rapidly rising rivers.
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25: 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Extravaganza 4.0 is a beach party hosted by the Red Lake Nation. It will be held next week, July 23rd. Charter buses will pick up attendees from Minneapolis at 10 a.m. and from Duluth at noon, with return times early the next morning. 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The event runs from 10 a.m. until noon at the Sanford Center parking lot or until supplies are gone. 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
0: Weather. Partly cloudy tonight with lows around 64. Easterly winds 5 to 10 miles per hour. Slight chance for storms tomorrow. High temperatures reach up to 86. Sunshine mixed with clouds at times. Partly cloudy skies tomorrow night. Slight chance for storms. Lows dip down to about 67. And that's your forecast. I'm weatherology meteorologist Paul Frombly. Get the latest weather updates online at MinnesotaDailyWeather.com. Currently, it's 75 degrees.
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1: All right, real quick. On this day in what year would this song have been released? You usually have to peg that to something going on in your life. Your first child's being born. Your first grandchild's being born. You were getting married. You were starting your first job. You picked up jogging. And this would pop up. Or you first got YouTube. There's always something. Otherwise, the years for me, they just kind of, they blur. The year was 2012. Do you remember the name of the rapper? It's so funny how things are the biggest thing, and it's all anybody's talking about, seemingly. And then a few years later, you can't even remember. His name was Psy, and he was really big for a brief moment. It was on this day in 2006 that Twitter, which would become one of the largest and I would argue most influential, the most influential social media platform, was launched. That was in 2006. It was in 1979 on this day that President Jimmy Carter, imagine this, in the throes of a battle with Iran, a diplomatic battle, they had taken hostages, and the previously secular, relatively stable Iran had been in the throes of an Islamic revolution. And the puppet, Pahlavi, who we had placed there, was overthrown. He got out of the country. Our people were taken hostage. And Carter appeared terribly weak. It was during this time that Carter gave his malaise speech. And this was sort of Barack Obama 1.0. Remember when Barack Obama said we need to air up our car tires to get better gas mileage? His wife said our kids shouldn't eat what they want to eat at school. Remember he put the solar panels on top of the White House? He wasn't the first president to do that. Jimmy Carter had done all of those stupid things before. This idea of a controlled decline, that's what the Carter administration was, what Obama was. We're not going to rush it on them, but we're going to decline the country. We're going to erode its strength, its power, its prosperity. Well, here was Jimmy Carter telling us that the country's in a malaise. And there he was looking like Mr. Rogers, not inspiring a lot of confidence or strength in his cardigan, telling us to turn the thermostat up. We shouldn't be running our air conditioning. You know, one of the things on the left is the privation of the people. Increase the misery of the people. Take away the ability of the people to make decisions for themselves. You can't really hurt the really rich. They'll talk about the really rich and we're going to take away. But you can hurt the working class. A few little things. High inflation, you can hurt the middle class. And especially the working class. Gas prices skyrocket, you can hurt them. Telling them they can't use their air conditioning, that's going to hurt them. It's going to hurt them real bad. These are the little conveniences that make life nice. Destroy the public schools, it's going to hurt them because they can't go to the private schools. Here was that speech that was the beginning of the end of the Carter administration.
3: It is a crisis of confidence. It is a crisis that strikes at the very heart and soul and spirit of our national will. We can see this crisis in the growing doubt about the meaning of our own lives and in the loss of a unity of purpose for our nation. The erosion of our confidence in the future is threatening to destroy the social and the political fabric of America. The confidence that we have always had as a people is not simply some romantic dream or a proverb in a dusty book that we read just on the 4th of July. It is the idea which founded our nation and has guided our development as a people. Confidence in the future has supported everything else. Public institutions and private enterprise, our own families and the very Constitution of the United States. Confidence has defined our course and has served as a link.
1: Leadership is important. When you go from Vince Lombardi to that little fellow that was coaching in Miami in shorts and flip-flops, the people notice. The deans of medical schools appearing at congressional hearings have replaced Ivy League presidents as the most uncomfortable people on television. Congressman Johanna Hayes of Connecticut has some questions specifically. Why can't you immediately name the Black Panther Party as central to a health care discussion? See, we're not healing people anymore. We're making them feel good for being black. And why are medical school deans in California not prepared to answer questions about teaching colonialism in health care? Because it has nothing to do with health care? That's the bar. That's where we are. Listen to this question by a Democrat from Connecticut.
4: I am incredibly disappointed that as academic deans, you could not immediately answer the question about teaching colonialism in healthcare. Teaching colonialism directly addresses the systemic roots of healthcare inequities. It exposes how historic power structures dictate who receives quality care. It's important for future doctors to have that education to recognize how that historic legacy promotes biases and
1: negatively. I don't want to listen to all of her. That'll do. I don't want to listen to all of her. And here is Congressman Suzanne Bonamici from Oregon talking about don't criticize DEI.
5: As we discuss the future of the medical workforce, we should acknowledge that diversity, equity, and inclusion in medical schools, that's not something to be criticized or blamed. Coursework that focuses on the social determinants of health, including patients' racial backgrounds and socioeconomic status.
1: A lot of big words to say that you're going to end up with a doctor who didn't score well or perform well, but they're the right skin color. Then there's Congressman Summer Lee, a Democrat from Pennsylvania, and there are things that Summer wants you to know. This is virtue signaling.
6: Let me just say, I have a black doctor, and I sought my black doctor out. In fact, black doctors are in high demand because black patients know that culturally competent care can be the difference between care and cure or life and death. That's just what
1: enough,
6: it is.
1: Enough, Jim. Enough. I can't with this. I can't. Okay, then have your black doctor and tell them how great they are, but don't tell me about it. Then there's Congressman Mary Miller of Illinois questioning Dr. Sam Hallgood, the chancellor of UC San Francisco. This Republican congressman asking the dean of a medical school in San Francisco, listen to this.
7: Of course, the vast majority of pregnancies are in women, and I have absolutely no problem with using the word pregnant women. I use it myself.
24: Has a non-biological woman ever had a baby?
7: A transgender person can.
24: That's not a biological woman. Has a non-biological woman ever had a baby?
7: I would reiterate,
24: it's ridiculous.
1: Yeah. This stuff isn't harmless, folks. You're going to end up with a doctor that doesn't know how to do a heart transplant or a liver transplant or a kidney transplant, but they do know the history of the Black Panther Party because that's the basis upon which these people want them being chosen. This is how you destroy everything that makes America great. This right here.
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29: 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He will drift right up in front of Tyler Reddick and take that number two spot.
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35: North Country Weather.
0: partly cloudy tonight with lows around 64. Easterly winds 5 to 10 miles per hour. Slight chance for storms tomorrow. High temperatures reach up to 86. Sunshine mixed with clouds at times. Partly cloudy skies tomorrow night. Slight chance for storms. Lows dip down to about 67. And that's your forecast. I'm weatherology meteorologist Paul Frombly. Get the latest weather updates online at MinnesotaDailyWeather.com. Currently, it's 75 degrees.
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0: I want you to think about something for a moment. The candidates that are winning Democrat Party elections, these are candidates that are chosen by the elite. Let's take Zohran Mamdani, the mayor of New York City. Muslim, socialist, raised in Africa. In fact, the number of African socialists in leadership positions in the Democrat Party, like Ilhan Omar now, is shocking. Shocking. These are not people who were raised in the traditions that you were. They were not raised to revere the words of Thomas Jefferson, John Adams, Ben Franklin, Abe Lincoln. They were not raised to admire the westward expansion of the American people that Teddy Roosevelt championed. They were not taught in school to say the Pledge of Allegiance, to love this country, to love its history, to love its people, to love its traditions. Apple pie. These are people who came from different countries and different traditions, who view our country and everything you've held dear as evil. And we can pretend that's not true, but it is. It's not just that we're different. If you put both our hands on the table and you take a photo, the skin color will be. That's not it. It is that what these people have been taught. Look, if you go to the dog park and two different dogs are unleashed and one dog tears across and kills the other dog, and the dog that was killed was taught to play nice with everybody else. And the dog that shot across there is a competitive fighting dog at the dog fights that got Michael Vick in so much trouble. Those things are more common than you realize. That dog was trained in that way. Yeah, they're both dogs. They might even be the same breed. But did you notice what happened? It doesn't make one dog good and one dog bad. But that one dog that was trained to be sweet and kind and polite is going to be devoured, destroyed, deceased. You need to understand what we're dealing with. You need to understand that. Look at the people they're putting up for office. Look at Tallarico. And by the way, what are the men for Tallarico doing?
1: We check in now with Men for Tallarico. Real men standing for real change. Let's see what the men are up to.
2: Okay, so the rule with rhinestones is you do not overcrowd. You let each stone breathe, you know? It's about negative space. I've got the little sapphire ones going up the collar, and then I'm doing a whole ombre situation down the sleeve. Cool tones into warm. And honestly, it's giving sunset. It's giving movement. Oh, look at them. Look at how they catch the light. Oh, I've been on this one lapel for 4 hours. I don't know what day it is. Time isn't real when you're in the flow. I tweezed a stone into place and I actually teared up a little. This jacket is my Sistine Chapel. I would die for James Tallarico. Do you think he'd wear it if I put his face on the pack in crystals?
1: Men for Tallarico. Real men,

0: Ping Pong Timmy Walz is now defending, the governor of Minnesota, is now defending the fact that he pardoned a convicted sex offender, a guy that was diddling children. He pardoned him so that he wouldn't be deported. And then Marco Rubio and DHS deported him anyway. And this is what Tampon Timmy had to say. You imagine this little girl who was raped by this man. I think she's 10 years old. And then he said, no, I'm pardoning him of the crime, so you can't kick him out of the country. And this is what Tampon Timmy said.
1: Did that make us any safer? Did that make the children that are left behind any more stable? Did it improve the idea that we can't all be judged by our worst day? And I want to be very clear, these are horrific crimes. They often are.
0: We can't all be judged by our worst day? Yeah, you can. If your worst day was raping a 10-year-old, yeah, we're going to judge you for the rest of your life for that. If your worst day is a mass murder, we're not, old Pastor Jones, Jim was a good man. Now, he had that one day in the Kool-Aid and all that, But let's not judge him by this kind, these people are psychotic. They are truly psychotic. And when you understand that, you realize liberalism is not harmless. These are people that if your family member is a victim of an illegal alien, rape, murder, torture, it doesn't matter that yesterday you were their protected class of Hispanic, Spanish-speaking, poor, welfare. It doesn't matter. None of that matters. You're not useful to them at this moment. And that's how they play ball. There are no principles, no convictions. There is no decency. There is no honor. I don't know if you've seen this story of the gay cruise that's been denied entry into Turkey and Egypt, and that these countries are going, no, we don't want to. It's gay dudes here. But surprise, the governor of Minnesota has thoughts on that subject as well.
2: Hello, friends. Timmy Walz here in lovely Minnesota. My favorite time of the year, by the way.
3: July.
2: We're up to a balmy 72 degrees, which means I get to take out my dinghy. Some people are into the big vessels, not me. I love my little dinghy. Now, as you know, Minnesota is the land of 10,000 lakes. So many to choose. My favorite, Johnson Lake. It's quiet, discreet, and a perfect little getaway to do whatever makes you happy. Anywho, while I'm aboard the Walz Rainbow Regatta, I've got to chime in on this Egypt and Turkey situation of denying the LGBTQ plus cruises from docking at their ports. Are you nuts? Now, Egypt, let me tell you, you've never known the level of joy that you experience when you let a ship of gay men enter your port. It's thrilling! Not just the tip of the dock either. You allow those men to enter your port fully. Now, I'm just your rugged old ball coach, so I'm no expert on this subject, but I hear gay men love a good Egyptian leather jacket. Maybe some tight leather pants to go with. So I'm told by my constituents. I love the crisp air out here. Makes me miss Gilligan's Island. What a great show. You know, a lot of people love Ginger and Marianne. I was more of a professor guy. Just something about him drew me into that show. Oh, look at the time. I gotta get this dinghy docked, or I'm gonna miss brunch with my buoy friends. Toodles!

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3: North Country weather.
4: Partly cloudy tonight with lows around 64. Easterly winds 5 to 10 miles per hour. Slight chance for storms tomorrow. High temperatures reach up to 86. Sunshine mixed with clouds at times. Partly cloudy skies tomorrow night. Slight chance for storms. Lows dip down to about 67. And that's your forecast. I'm weatherology meteorologist Paul Frombly. Get the latest weather updates online at MinnesotaDailyWeather.com. Currently, it's 75 degrees.
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5: The latest round of strikes complete. I'm Lisa LaSera, Fox News. U.S. Central Command says it ended an evening wave of strikes against Iran about an hour ago, saying the strikes hit command centers, air defense sites, and missile and drone capabilities, hitting the northern part of Iran for the first time.
6: U.S. Navy jets now launching strikes around the clock, including during daylight hours. This afternoon, U.S. forces hit Greater Toum Island outside the Strait of Hormuz for the first time. Iran has controlled it since 1971. The UAE has long claimed the island belongs to them. The ramped-up sorties along Iran's coastline, an attempt to increase shipping in the Strait of Hormuz and potentially pave the way for U.S. warships to sail through, something that hasn't happened for 2 months.
5: Fox's Lucas Tomlinson in Tel Aviv. President Trump said again today that Iran wants to make a deal. The president, with those comments, well, in Carlisle, Pennsylvania this afternoon, where he urged American defense contractors to step up production while also unveiling a plan for a $10 billion private sector investment to the state.
7: These investments will create more than 4,000 jobs. Pennsylvania workers will build the ships, submarines, trucks, weapons, and industries that will ensure America remains the strongest and most powerful nation in the history of the world.
5: The president said the money will be used for shipbuilding, munitions, space technology, and robotics to strengthen the U.S. defense industrial base. The search for three people missing when a boat capsized in the San Francisco Bay has been called off.
8: Jared Tosco, captain of the port for U.S. Coast Guard Sector San Francisco, says crews have searched 950 nautical miles for 23 hours straight.
9: Despite that extensive effort, we have been unsuccessful in locating any survivors within the search area.
8: Noting search efforts would suspend at sunset. Three people are still missing a day after a recreational cruise boat carrying 20 people for memorial service capsized in the San Francisco Bay.
5: Fox's Kristen Goodwin. 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
5: A man arrested over a threat to shoot a right-wing British politician.
22: 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The post on X warned the lawmaker, "I am going to shoot you in the head if you win." A man in his 20s has been arrested in London on suspicion of sending threatening communications to a member of parliament. Farage, who's an ally of President Trump, made his name spearheading the campaign to take the United Kingdom out of the European Union.
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23: There was a full autopsy of Senator Lindsey Graham. 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
25: Partly cloudy tonight with lows around 64. Easterly winds 5 to 10 miles per hour. Slight chance for storms tomorrow. High temperatures reach up to 86. Sunshine mixed with clouds at times. Partly cloudy skies tomorrow night. Slight chance for storms. Lows dip down to about 67. And that's your forecast. I'm weatherology meteorologist Paul Frombly. Get the latest weather updates online at MinnesotaDailyWeather.com. Right now, it's 71 degrees.
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26: Show is on the air. All right, you guys, let's listen up. We won a game yesterday. And if we win one today, that's 2 in a row. We win one tomorrow, that's called a winning streak. It has happened before. So let's see some hustle. Let's jack it up a little. I got a feeling things are about to turn around for

0: single facet. We're going to win so much, you may even get tired of winning. And you'll say, please, please, it's too much winning. We can't take it anymore. Mr. President, it's too much. And I'll say, no, it isn't. We have to keep winning. We have to win more. We're going to win more. We're going to win so much.
1: We've regained our stride. We discovered our spirit. America's thriving. America's flourishing. And yes, America is winning again like never before.

We are going to fulfill that mission together. We're going to fulfill that mission. The task before us will not be easy, but I will bring every ounce of energy, spirit, and fight that I have in my soul to the job that you've entrusted to me. This is a great job. There's no job like this. This is the most important job in the world. Just as I did in my first term, we had a great first term, a great, great first term. I will govern by a simple motto: promises made, promises kept. We're going to keep our promises. Nothing will stop me from keeping my word to you, the people. We will make America safe, strong, prosperous, powerful, and free again.

0: There's been a story in the news you may have seen. I don't think it's received top billing, but there was a gay cruise, and it was cruising around, and I guess it was set to dock in Turkey, and Turkish authorities said, no, you're not coming in. They said that the group who chartered it is, quote, known for behavior that does not align with the values and moral standards of our society. The passengers said, well, you're not letting us, they're angry that the countries did not let them, quote, be celebrated for who they are. We thought it would be a great opportunity for those people in those countries to also experience what it's like outside of the rest of the world, where people can be free and be celebrated for who they are. That's what one of the guys on the cruise, who's from Miami, said. The cruise is called Virgin Voyages Scarlet Lady LGBTQ+. That's a long name. I think Virgin is more the corporate name than an adjective, or than a reference to sex, because there have been several posts from gay dudes talking about, hey, look, these things are pretty raucous. So they're turned away from Turkey, and so they set sail for Egypt. And Egypt said, no, we're not going to do it either. Well, my only thought on the matter is this is a reminder. When you hear left-wing activist nuts talking about how hard it is to be gay in this country, it's a lie. There are countries where you're murdered for being gay. But the left doesn't want to criticize the Muslims, which is where these countries are, by the way, Muslim countries, because the Muslims are now the heart and soul of the Democrat Party. The socialists and the Muslims, which, as it turns out, work out well together. And so the left doesn't want to criticize any. So they will say of Christians, you hate gays and you hate women. No, actually, the place that represses women and murders gays is Muslim countries. But you won't dare say that, will you? And, of course, the answer is no, they won't. And they don't, which makes them liars. Now, I'm not saying you necessarily have to approve of what they're doing on the cruise or that you have to approve it docking next to you. But I think the thing to note is that these countries took a very harsh stance and don't care what anybody else thinks about it. Oh, I almost forgot, Jim. A word from our newest sponsor.
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0: story for you. My brother-in-law murdered two Native Americans.
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0: 5 to 10 miles per hour. Slight chance for storms tomorrow. High temperatures reach up to 86. Sunshine mixed with clouds at times. Partly cloudy skies tomorrow night. Slight chance for storms. Lows dip down to about 67. And that's your forecast. I'm weatherology meteorologist Paul Frombly. Get the latest weather updates online at MinnesotaDailyWeather.com. Right now, it's 71 degrees.
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I've been listening to a podcast again that I had sworn off for a while. It's called History of Rock and Roll in 500 Songs by a guy named Andrew Hickey. And he does a lot of things that annoy me, like at the beginning, everyone. He's got this real whiny voice, and he's about as stable as Lena Hidalgo, and things upset him, and he goes into mental health crises, and he'll start everyone and say, you know, a warning that this episode will include references to child abuse, smoking, I don't know if smoking, but child abuse, violence, and it's a story. You know, if it's a story about Ike Turner beating up Tina, then a warning is going to be a reference to violence in here. Oh, no. And this whole, you know, this is that therapy generation of everything triggers them, and they're just running around looking to be triggered, and it's just gross. Anyway, I just finished an episode on Jimmy Cliff, and it's called Many Rivers to Cross, and it's about the Jamaican and Caribbean, really Jamaican, music scene coming up in the 50s and 60s. And what would end up as reggae, but before that was rock steady and ska, and how the beats were made, and how it wasn't until that music started making it in England and then eventually in the U.S., which came much later than I realized. Even Marley was not big in the U.S. until much later than I realized. But it's fascinating because it didn't have to be Marley. It could have been Jimmy Cliff that was the superstar here, representative of reggae. It you know, there are reasons, but just happened to be Bob Marley. Anyway, it's a good podcast, although I'm warning in advance, he has a whiny voice, he's mentally disturbed, and overly into therapy. But his research into rock and roll and the history and his storytelling with it and the use of the music, it really appeals to me. I received an email from Sandy Peterson this morning, and she said, this is the most balanced review of Lindsey Graham I've seen. I think you should read it. Because I don't really like to read a lot of long things. I'd rather you just synthesize it for me. So for her to suggest I read the whole thing, she had to be giving it her highest recommendation, and it was worthy of it. It's a fellow named Jeremy Carl. He's at something called the Claremont Institute, which is a think tank. And he wrote, reading all of the various tributes to Lindsey Graham over the past few days, I've come away with a few thoughts. Number one, I had always thought Lindsey Graham was a formidable intra-party opponent, but even I had underestimated how politically powerful and influential Lindsey Graham was. That was a tribute to both his relentless work ethic, his personal charm and sense of humor, and just as important, his willingness to be a team player rather than make a futile stand on principle when the chips were down. In general elections, he raised money for and campaigned for candidates who had been quite critical of him personally. On the latter points, many of his biggest critics in the party could learn a lot. The fact that he could so impress a master politician like Trump with his political skills

0: tells you everything you need to know there. Number two, he had a largely coherent set of beliefs, particularly in the foreign policy sphere, and he advocated those relentlessly and unapologetically. His relatively modest net worth suggests that he wasn't financially corrupt. Number three, and yet, on the most important issues, especially where he diverged from the new right enabled by Trump, Graham was badly wrong, and Republicans should not hesitate to say so even now, perhaps especially now. He was a principal argument of a militarily hyper-aggressive U.S. policy that led to one strategic disaster after another, starting with the Iraq War and going onward from there. And he was arguably the GOP's most influential lifelong champion of immigration amnesty, only dropping his co-sponsorship of the DREAM Act during his final year in Congress, that's this past year, after his position was overwhelmingly and convincingly opposed by so many Republican voters that Graham, facing a 2026 re-election bid in November, waved the white flag. Graham's political life shows both the strengths and limitations of political skill. He was clearly an enormously effective advocate for his positions, but in key areas, his positions were badly wrong and dragged the party backward both substantively and politically. Politics, winning elections, and influencing the debate are skills, valuable skills, and really they are the skills almost exclusively valued by Washington, and Graham was clearly a master of them. But while they are necessary, they are not sufficient to constitute a successful political life. To do that, those skills must be harnessed to wise policies. Many talented politicians win election after election and influence debates, but they do it towards destructive policies. Sadly, this will be Lindsey Graham's principal legacy. While Graham's friends and loved ones, and those he genuinely helped in politics, rightly mourn his loss, at a policy level, a post-Graham Republican Party will be far stronger than it was when he was legislating. And conservatives should not hesitate to say so after his death, as we most certainly did during his lifetime. Proper respect for the dead does not include the need to embrace that person's failed policy agenda. And I would take that one step further. I think that our need to be the nice neighbor, which is the destruction of white people in America, it's the destruction of white Christians in America, it's the destruction of the Republican Party in America, it's the destruction of America generally, this need to be nice all the time. I think that this need to be nice ends up sugarcoating a career that did a great deal of harm and a career that was marked by an obnoxious aberration from the views, from the desires of his constituents. Do I need to remind you, it was just a few months ago, that he said, I'm going back to California and tell them that their children are going to need to go to Iran and fight a war. You go to Iran and fight a war. I don't believe in dragging America and your boys and my boys into foreign wars. I don't think Iraq was a success. I know Afghanistan wasn't a success, and we'll wait and see on Iran. So sure, those who knew him and appreciated his political skills can rightfully mourn him, but his contribution to the policies of this country, which will outlast all of us, were dreadful. I'll tell you something, when you sign your insurance policy for some brokers, that's the finish line. 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
5: News. I'm Carmen Roberts. Texas Governor Greg Abbott warning people in the south and central part of the state.
6: There will be a lot of rising water over the next 24 to 48 hours.
5: And the floods are striking the same region as a year ago when catastrophic flash floods killed more than 100 people, including dozens of girls at Camp Mystic. A Florida GOP congressional candidate and former U.S. Marine, William Upham, faces strong backlash after posting a video calling President Trump the Antichrist and saying he must be killed. And they punched their ticket to the FIFA World Cup Championship.
7: Argentina do it again! And they said today was Spain, Sunday in New Jersey, in the World Cup final.
5: That call on Fox, Argentina beat England 2-1. 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
14: 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Extravaganza 4.0 is a beach party hosted by the Red Lake Nation. It will be held next week, July 23rd. 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
15: North Country Weather.
16: Partly cloudy tonight with lows around 64. Easterly winds 5 to 10 miles per hour. Slight chance for storms tomorrow. High temperatures reach up to 86. Sunshine mixed with clouds at times. Partly cloudy skies tomorrow night. Slight chance for storms. Lows dip down to about 67. And that's your forecast. I'm weatherology meteorologist Paul Frombly. Get the latest weather updates online at MinnesotaDailyWeather.com. Right now, it's 71 degrees.
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0: Tanya writes, can you just stop talking about Lindsey Graham? We get it. You didn't like him. Now he's dead. Move on. Just stop the talk about how bad the man was. Wasn't my favorite either, but he's dead. Stop being pissed off that some people did like him. Not your concern. Actually, it is my concern. And it's your concern, too. See, if I talk about Bob Marley for 5 segments, you won't complain. If I talk about my favorite way to eat fried chicken or the best fried catfish in the Gulf Coast, you won't complain. But if I talk about Lindsey Graham a handful of days after he's died, while the narrative is still being sculpted, you will say, move on, he's dead. Okay, he is dead. But what doesn't die with him is the bloodlust, the foreign policies that says, we're going to fight the wars of other countries. We're going to go inject ourselves into the civil wars of Vietnam, of Korea, of Ukraine and Russia, of Iraq, of Afghanistan. And there are plenty more. And that is more important than almost everything we do in this country. Our decisions as to whether we go to war and in what manner and for how long and how and what when we exit and how we exit, those decisions will shape whether we will continue as a powerful nation and perhaps even as a nation at all. Those are far more important than anything else we talk about, believe it or not. And the single most influential person in that discussion is not the senator from Mississippi or Idaho or Vermont or Montana or Wyoming or Kansas or Nevada. It was and has been for at least 20 years, Lindsey Graham. That's incredibly important. Did I like Lindsey Graham? No. Despised him. And so did most people. But that's not why I'm talking about this. I'm talking about legacy. Because I'm going to tell you what's going to happen. We're going to have things that are going to be done in Lindsey Graham's honor, because that's how D.C. works, because D.C. knows there's a lot of Danyas out there. All right, guys. Now, y'all had your opinions and everything. But now that he's dead, let's all rally around. Let's name a ship for him. Let's start a new war for him. What he'd want is for us to send $50 billion to Ukraine. Let's do it for Lindsey. Sorry. I ain't doing it for Lindsey. You're not sending my boys and my money to Ukraine. Why are you? We got it. You didn't like him. But now he's dead. And him dead and all, least you could do is put aside all your principles and do what we want you to do for Lindsey. And tomorrow we'll do it for Nancy Pelosi, and the day after for Mitch McConnell. And, you know, John Cornyn did give us 24 years, and no, we might not have liked him, but he did the best he could do. He tried hard. He wasn't all bad. Remember that one time he said something good at the Kavanaugh hearings? Yeah, and Ted Kennedy, we know you don't like him, but he was the lion of the Senate. The Republicans told us so. We could name some buildings for him. And why are you opposed to naming all these buildings for Sheila Jackson Lee? We got it. You don't like her. She's dead. Move on. Well, she's dead, but her political alliance with Rodney Ellis put her daughter in as the Harris County judge, as basically the Harris County judge, the Harris County administrator, and she's running the county behind the scenes, and she's handing out contracts based on race and friendship. Well, it's all the same thing, really. And so she's running the county as an unelected official. There were over 400 people, and she was the one chosen. What were the odds of that? There were people with amazing experience, but there was Sheila. We haven't named a building in public in this community in 30 years for anyone other than Lee P. Brown Dr. Lee P. Brown. She's got a doctor of whatever. And Sheila Jackson Lee. That's who we name buildings for. George Foreman came and went, not we don't name anything for him. Why would we? He was just a guy that showed incredible resilience, a man of God, a father to his children, a guy who gave back to his community, a guy who rose up on the streets poor, and probably by all accounts, his account, should have ended up in prison and found a way. A man who won gold for the country and danced around the 68 Olympics with the little American flag he had tucked in his trousers because he was proud to be an American. An America that we were being told in 1968 by the Black Panther, closed fist, clenched fist, was awful to black people, and he saw it as an America of opportunity, and he seized on that opportunity. But Lord, no, we wouldn't name a building for George Foreman. No, no. It's Sheila Jackson Lee. And they struck while the iron was hot, while nobody would complain, because by doing it the minute she died, who other than me is going to say that's an awful idea? She was a monstrous person with dragon breath and a horrible legacy, a terrible legacy of corruption and evil. And it lives on. And it lives on because the nice neighbor that we all are, well, let's not speak ill of her now. She's died now. You know, I get it. You don't like her. Okay, you don't like her. Okay, but let it go, okay? Let it go. We get it. You don't like her, but you don't have to speak ill of her. Well, what about Hitler? Can I speak ill of Hitler? Not a fan of him either. What about when Obama dies? Are we all going to rush to say, well, he was our first black president, you know? And, I mean, he wasn't all bad, you know? I voted for him twice, you know? I did regret it. I'll admit I regretted it. But, you know, he did the best he could do. What about his wife? Well, she was trying to get people to be healthy. This desperate need to be nice that we have so engendered among our people, that was wonderful when we were an island isolated from the rest of the world, when our culture dominated the American landscape. And the outliers were Mom Donnie and Sheila Jackson Lee. That world has changed, friend. You're the minority now. You are up against people. Amy Coney Barrett, Supreme Court Justice, testifying before Congress yesterday, talking about the death threats, serious, legitimate, credible death threat, the things done to her and her family. Look at how her votes have changed since those death threats started. She's scared out of her mind. She needs to resign. She can't do the job. They are winning. ICE announced this morning that they have told their agents no more traffic stops for a while. Because when you try to stop and get the illegal aliens, they fight back and try to kill you. So you have to kill them. And then their whole apparatus comes at you. So they win. No traffic stops. No deportations.
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18: Partly cloudy tonight with lows around 64. Easterly winds 5 to 10 miles per hour. Slight chance for storms tomorrow. High temperatures reach up to 86. Sunshine mixed with clouds at times. Partly cloudy skies tomorrow night. Slight chance for storms. Lows dip down to about 67. And that's your forecast. I'm weatherology meteorologist Paul Frombly. Get the latest weather updates online at MinnesotaDailyWeather.com. Right now, it's 71 degrees.
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1: Hello.
0: Go ahead, Daniel.
1: You know, Michael Berry, I've been a fan of yours for years. I really have. In fact, I'm an artist in Houston, and I even have a painting that I'm doing of you in the shape of Texas with your family in there and the Alamo and all kinds of cool things that are Texas related because
0: Did you paint that before you called up and threatened my life?
1: Yeah, I didn't threaten nothing of your life.
0: You didn't? Because we recorded the call. Recorded the call. But go ahead.
1: Good. Because I'm telling you, God will remove you from where you are because of what you are doing and what you are saying against innocent people. You are spreading hatred towards a man who was killed, and his family cannot even grieve because of you causing such crazy division.
0: Who are you talking
1: about?
0: This
1: man was chased down. Let me finish.
0: Who are you talking about?
1: He was chased down in unmarked cars, and he
0: Daniel,
1: was
0: who are
1: down.
0: You talking about?
1: I am talking about the Lorenzo man that was killed that you keep on making posts about on Facebook.
0: What have I posted?
1: You made a post 9 hours ago. Yeah, we'll get right on that with John Whitmore, the mayor, saying he's going to investigate what happened. You speak so negatively about this man killed
0: Daniel,
1: by a
0: mistake. I understand you're angry, okay? But it only works if we have a conversation. Hold on. Let's go back. I understand you've worked all this out, and it sounded so good in your head. Let's rewind. So I said, yeah, we'll get on that to who about what? Let's make sure we understand exactly what I said.
1: Listen, Michael Berry, I see your post, and I see.
0: Okay, so tell me what I said. It upsets you so much,
1: yeah,
0: and you were, I'm going to let him have it. Okay, let me have it. But explain it.
1: I'm explaining to you, all right? And it's all over all of your posts. Anytime you're speaking about this, the Lorenzo man that lost his life, you're speaking negatively against him because he was an illegal immigrant.
0: No, that's not why I was speaking negatively. That is not true.
1: You're speaking
0: that
1: as
0: is not why I spoke.
1: He deserved it because he's an illegal immigrant.
0: I never said he deserved
1: it.
0: I said, don't try to kill ICE agents. I have said that. And I stand by that, Daniel. I would stand by that if you were an ICE agent or if you were an illegal alien.
1: He was rammed from behind by two unmarked vehicles.
0: You don't know that. You don't know all the details.
1: He was run. I absolutely do. Everyone does. It's all
0: no. Everyone doesn't.
1: You are promoting things that are not true, which is making this family get attacked. They just lost their father. That's why I don't understand why you don't have any compassion for this man, who's a hardworking man.
0: I don't know him. I don't know him.
1: Michael Berry, I'm just really saddened, honestly, by where you come from this, because you don't speak negatively against people you don't know. You usually promote things for good.
0: Yes,
1: and this man,
0: I do.
1: It was a mistake. ICE made a mistake.
0: I don't know that yet, Daniel. If that turns out to be the case, look, that was the case at January 6th, and I called for those officers to be prosecuted. I called for Michael Byrd, the man who shot Ashley Babbitt, an American veteran who was shot center mass with the intention of killing her. They didn't want to release her information. I've called for those officers to be punished, and I hope they are. I hope they rot in prison like they tried to make other people do it. But I'm not going to rush to a judgment, and nor should you. I'm sorry I don't agree with you. I'm sorry I don't have the immediate inclination to believe that the ICE agent was wrong, but I don't.
1: That's fine if you don't agree with me. I still think it's wrong that you are posting and you are ridiculing this man's family.
0: I'm not ridiculing anybody.
1: Well, you know what?
0: I'll hold. You find me the post where I ridiculed the man.
1: You are leading the stories. And all
0: no, you said I ridiculed the man after you called and threatened me. But why don't you read to me the post? I have time. Go ahead. I know what I write.
1: I didn't call and threaten you. I called to tell you that God is going to humble you.
0: Okay. If God's going to humble me, I don't think he needs Daniel to call up.
1: No, man. No one likes that.
0: Before God humbles people, does he have Daniel call and warn them?
1: He has his people call to warn them. Yes, he does.
0: Okay.
1: You will be warned by his people.
0: Well, usually when I speak to God, I don't go through Daniel.
1: I ain't nobody. I'm just here just to serve.
0: Am I still going to get my painting?
1: Hey, man, I would love to. I would love to give you your painting. I'm working on it. I would love to.
0: Will you send me an email?
1: You're wrong
0: on how it looks right now.
1: That's all. That's it. I just simply think that you were wrong on this. That's all I'm saying. And I think that this man was innocent. And I think his family deserves a little bit more compassion.
0: Okay, and guess what? We can disagree, Daniel. We can disagree.
1: We absolutely can. Absolutely.
0: Are you Hispanic?
1: And I would love to get your painting to you. I would really
0: Thank
1: love
0: you.
1: To get your painting
0: Thank
1: to you.
0: You.
1: No problem.
0: Are you Hispanic?
1: Yes, I am Hispanic.
0: You think that in any way informs your opinion on this issue?
1: You know, man, let me tell you, I'm a United States Marine. I serve this country
0: and I appreciate
1: before anything
0: service.
1: Else. I don't speak Spanish. I don't like Mexico. I don't go to Mexico. I'm conservative. Okay? It's just not my thing. I don't feel safe there. I feel safe in America, in Texas. I'm a Texan, okay? But I'm a Christian. I love the Lord, and I love people. And I'm telling you, what's wrong is wrong, and right is right. And it's not right to chase down a man in an unmarked vehicle, shoot through his car, and then now go on the airs and try to make him look like he was some kind of criminal.
0: Not let his family I don't have think I've spoken about him at all, Daniel.
1: You know,
0: I understand you're frustrated. I do. But you're saying that I said things that I didn't. Let me tell you exactly my position, and it was consistent yesterday, the day before, and a week ago. I don't believe you should come to this country illegally. I believe that firmly. I don't believe that man should have been in this country illegally. And I believe the other two people with him, which is why the district attorney is trying to get visas for them, are in the country illegally as well. I think that when you do that, you are causing a lot of problems in this country. You're showing a complete lack of respect for this country. You're creating a situation where my tax dollars are having to go in to apprehend you and deport you. I believe all of those things. I'm sorry the man is dead. I don't want anybody to die. I don't want anybody to die ever. I feel bad for their families. I do. But I am not immediately going to jump on the bandwagon the same way that people did for George Floyd because they're trying to win the election in November. I don't think that you're a guy who wants the left to win to win that election. I think that you're a guy who thinks that the rest of us are crass and craven and hate illegal aliens and want them shot down in the street. And that's not true. And you should know that's not true. But I am not going to back down from my position that this individual was in the country illegally, that there is a massive illegal alien problem in this country. Many of them, not all, are Hispanic. I do think that there are some Hispanic Americans, some, who will vote Republican but will have an affinity for them because of the vowels or their name or they think that this is somehow an insult to you or other people like you. I don't agree with that. Now, I've let you say your piece. I give you another 30 seconds to close out. And I think this is the beauty of talk radio. We can agree to disagree.
2: Ladies and gentlemen, Elvis has left the building. Thank you and good night.
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10: 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Christopher Bell did a good job of slamming on the brakes.
11: Ty Larson flexing his muscle in a big way. He will drift right up in front of Tyler Reddick and take that number two spot.
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13: Partly cloudy tonight with lows around 64. Easterly winds 5 to 10 miles per hour. Slight chance for storms tomorrow. High temperatures reach up to 86. Sunshine mixed with clouds at times. Partly cloudy skies tomorrow night. Slight chance for storms. Lows dip down to about 67. And that's your forecast. I'm weatherology meteorologist Paul Frombly. Get the latest weather updates online at MinnesotaDailyWeather.com. Right now, it's 71 degrees.
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16: Fox News, I'm Ted Linder. The U.S. continues to strike Iran and reimposes a blockade of its ports.
17: They do want to settle. We'll find out whether or not we settle with them or we just finish it off.
16: The Wall Street Journal reporting U.S. officials say the president's considering ramping up military action, including possible ground operations. Heavy rains continuing to cause flooding concerns in central and southern Texas.
18: Flash flood warnings and watches persist in the region all the way through Thursday, and many roadways impassable.
16: That's Fox Weather's Robert Ray in Uvalde County. The flood strike in the same region as a year ago when catastrophic flash floods killed more than 100 people, including dozens of girls at Camp Mystic on the 4th of July weekend, 2025. And the World Cup final for Sunday said Argentina caught and passed England in the World Cup semifinal, winning 2-1 in another come-from-behind victory. Argentina now advancing to face Spain in the World Cup final. That'll be Sunday. 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
13: Partly cloudy tonight with lows around 64. Easterly winds 5 to 10 miles per hour. Slight chance for storms tomorrow. High temperatures reach up to 86. Sunshine mixed with clouds at times. Partly cloudy skies tomorrow night. Slight chance for storms. Lows dip down to about 67. And that's your forecast. I'm weatherology meteorologist Paul Frombly. Get the latest weather updates online at MinnesotaDailyWeather.com. Right now, 69.
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2: There have been reports around the office that you have been talking baby talk.
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2: Well, I have it on good authority that you said the following. You read that back to me?
3: Andy have a boo-boo tummy.
2: Mm-hmm.
4: He calls turtles shell beavers.
5: No, that's what they should be called.
4: They're green. Yeah. Beavers are brown.
5: Definitely, we've had this argument. We've agreed to not talk about it.
28: Using his vast knowledge of history and politics, we start our day off right with motivational speaker Richard Battle.
6: He's one of those guys that I will always get to say I knew him when, and he is Mr. Battle. Battle, what a cool week. Congratulations. Good morning. This book, your latest, is off the charts, my boy.
14: Thank you.
6: Americans Who Make America, Who Made America, 20th Century, the American Century, rock solid. I have not finished reading it, but I go through the list of who's here because I told you I thought this would be my one. Yes, you're a historian in the 18th century, 19th century. You could probably find a guy or two that I didn't know real well, but I'm thinking, not in my century. I'll know these people. Can I just use one just off the top to tell you? Okay. Hedy Lamarr. She makes your book. I'm looking through the list of people in the book, and I go, why in the world in your history book would you have, I knew her, this is what I knew of her, the sexiest woman of her age, right? At her time, she was the pinup girl of all pinup girls, the movie gals, Hedy Lamarr. So I know this girl. I'm like, why in the heck would he put her in this book? Just because she's cute. Oh, my God. I didn't even know her. Rich Battle, I'm excited to read this book. That's just one of those examples. I figured I knew all of them, and I knew her name. I had no clue about her.
14: Appreciate that. And I have a hard time since Blazing Saddles. Every time I think of Hedy Lamarr, my brain wants to say Hedley Lamarr. And of course, she sued them and won a lawsuit over their use of her name or her likeness, yeah, if you will.
6: But she was
14: an amazing person.
6: So much more than I thought. And that's where you rock in these books. Okay. And I want to get to
14: that's what we look for is we look for the uniqueness of individuals and how they exercise their Americandu spirit. And she was able to do that because of her mother and father. Yeah. And so the inspiration here is that we parents and grandparents have the opportunity to inspire our kids and grandkids, and who knows what they'll do. And she's the perfect example of that.
6: Well, and again, it's back to, you think you know something until you read a battle book, and all of a sudden you're like, Hedy Lamarr did that? Are you flipping kidding me? I just love your book. Before we get too much into your book, because I am so happy.
14: You have to
6: you.
14: Tell people about her because now they're got
6: well,
14: have to
6: okay.
14: be curious.
6: I think it's page one. So, okay. Hedy,
14: let me do it there. So she's born in Austria, and her dad is into science and technology, and her mother's into the arts, and they both pour all of that knowledge into her. So yes, she becomes a beautiful actress, but she helped come up with what's called frequency hopping during World War II to help the trajectory of torpedoes. And the offshoot of all of that is GPS, Wi-Fi, and Bluetooth that is in almost every technology we have today. And that's what's the amazing story.
6: Yeah, she invented what makes GPS battle. I'm going to go golfing with my buddies today who are a little older than me. They will know Hedy Lamarr. Would I tell them that they created the GPS so that we could golf with our little wristwatches and know how far we are from the hole? They will not believe me. I'm going to have to bring the book along. I'm stunned, Battle. That's what I love about you. I don't want to get into your book yet because you had a heck of a week. So your book come out on what, Tuesday? Last week, Tuesday?
14: Yesterday.
6: Okay, I got mine a week before. Okay, fair enough. Already, Newt Gingrich asked you to be on his program to talk about this book. This book is rock solid. How'd you like Newt?
14: Well, we had a great conversation with him.
6: That's so huge.
14: Very sharp, well-prepared. Not only asked great questions, adjusted on the fly, and it was just a great experience, and we certainly appreciate that opportunity and his interest in this work, because we're trying to help families and the future generations have a can-do spirit and more patriotism.
6: So what do you mean by that whole Newt's well-prepared comment? Did I hear something in there, my friend? Did I?
14: Well, you're always prepared, Al. So, but you know, some people besides you and Newt aren't as prepared as you do.
6: Good recovery, my friend. Let's talk. Go find him on X. I know you put that interview on X with Newt. Go look at it there.
14: Posted the link yet. We haven't gotten the link. So when we do, we will post it
6: on the X
14: and other social media.
6: All right, so now we can talk about because what a fun week. Now you're talking with Newt Gingrich, and now we're going to talk about your book. Get us started. Go back to the beginning. What makes Battle, because I know you're a history guy. I might be wrong, but you tell me. You wrote a book made in America by Americans, not Americans. Yes. I don't know if at that time did you think you're going to do a four-volume set, or is this the thing that when you got it done and you realized people love this way of writing, you thought you'd do that with history? Give me the history to start.
14: The Made in America by Americans, not Americants, is a leadership book. It's inspirational motivation. It's a series of essays, and it is a practical how to increase your achievements, if you will, with your American-do spirit. So I'm trying to help people accomplish things, not just read about something. And I'd use illustrations of people, and I was talking to a radio host one time about some of the people, and he said, I said, we need a Hall of Fame for these people. And the guy goes, why don't you build one?
6: And that is fantastic.
14: So I researched, and lo and behold, in New York City, since 1900, there's been a Great American Hall of Fame. No one I've ever talked to has ever been there. And so then one day I was thinking, and I thought, well, if you can't go to the museum, let's bring the museum to the people. And so this effort is to bring 123 people to the people where they're at. So they, in their homes, they can learn about these folks and what they did and how we can do more than we think we can also. And the whole reason for the series, I got sick and tired of people talking about how bad America is, which some people are still doing, and how our kids can't have better lives than we had. And looking back in history, which most of the complainers don't do, our parents and grandparents and the founders went through much tougher times than we have and overcame them because of that American-do spirit and providence. We can do the same thing. Our kids and grandkids can also.
6: You're a big business guy back in the day. You've written a couple business books, that sort of thing. I get it. You wrote the Life's Daily Treasures. You're a religious guy, the Unopened Present. Do you think that was all God getting you where you needed to be? And what I mean by that is you've always been the history guy. And now you kind of figured out this formula for writing books, getting people interested. The Life's Daily Treasure. Here's a quick quote that'll help you feel better. Here's a paragraph and a half. You know, you got down to the science. These books, one after the next, is better than the last battle. I mean, it's just amazing.
14: Well, I appreciate that. And people ask me if my ambition was to have all these books and write and everything. And I always tell them that my English teachers never dreamed I'd read a book. I never dreamed I'd write one, much less now 14. And I didn't think of these projects because when I left the corporate world, I was going to focus on consulting and writing business books to back up speaking to businesses. Mm-hmm. And since then, Providence is, and inspiration has struck me, and all of the other things I've done have been things that have been put on my spirit, not things I dreamed of doing.
6: Yeah, that's what I'm saying. You seem to be exactly where you need to be and doing what you need to do. We've got to go to break, but when we get back, we're talking about it. It's the latest book, came out yesterday. I got mine a week ago. I'm into it. I'm not done with it, but I did know Hedy Lamarr. I didn't know her like I thought I did. Americans Who Made America.
14: Did your wife know you knew her?
6: Well, you know, I'm a history guy. I really am, and I'm a kind of an old movie guy, so I don't think that stunned her. But when I said she created GPS, she's like, how would she do that in 1940? Yeah, it's a whole story. Americans Who Made America, 20th century, the American century. This is one you think you know what you know until you don't. And I was slapped in the face by it. I love this book. We'll talk more about it right after this on The Al Travis Show.
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1: Partly cloudy tonight with lows around 64. Easterly winds 5 to 10 miles per hour. Slight chance for storms tomorrow. High temperatures reach up to 86. Sunshine mixed with clouds at times. Partly cloudy skies tomorrow night. Slight chance for storms. Lows dip down to about 67. And that's your forecast. I'm weatherology meteorologist Paul Trombley. Get the latest weather updates online.

0: I get those. And what I find interesting is some of the extras that you find out about them. I think people will find that interesting, but you think you know what you know. When you decided to put this together, who stunned you the most, Battle? Who was the one? Lamar is just off the charts for me.
1: And the 20th century was the most difficult because there were so many people worthy. And I started with a list of over 200 people, and I'm sure there are many more worthy of consideration. And I spent a day just taking that down to the 43 that we came up with. And I looked for uniqueness. I didn't want everybody to be the same type person, if you will. I wanted their experiences from life, their motivations, their skills and gifts to be unique so that anyone can read this book and identify with somebody and say, well, hey, if they can achieve what they did, I can be better than I am. Yeah. And that's what I'm hoping that parents and grandparents will give this to young people, that they'll tell them these stories. That's how I grew of love of country was my parents would tell me stories about great Americans. They would have me watch the old movies, which back in those days made heroes of real Americans. And that's what gave me love of country. And so that's what we need to tell these young people, not all these comic book movies and stories.
0: Yeah, I absolutely love it. The feeling you get after reading these chapters is just off the chart. So you have 43 individuals in this one. How many quotes and all the rest? You go out of your way to find these people and what they have to say and what it means. How many quotes you got in this bad boy?
1: Well, first thing is we have 43 individuals. There's 40 essays, if you will, stories in there. There's over 50 illustrations because I want people to look and see a picture. In the 18th century and part of the 19th, we had to use illustrations. Yeah. But now we have pictures. So I want them to see this was a real person. And then there's 458 quotes. If you look at the three volumes, there's over 1,000 quotes. So this is a very good reference tool for students, speakers, teachers, parents, leaders in business. There's things that you can use the material for. It's easy to read, and you don't have to read it in sequence like you. Yep. You can look in the index and find somebody you like and just read that story up 3-4 pages and be done with it.
0: Let me ask you this, not that it isn't iconic, obviously, the picture on the front cover. When Richard Battle had to decide what thing, you know, encompasses my book and what it's about, this is it. I don't know that I could think of a better one, but I'll bet you, knowing you, you had 5 or 6 you're trying to whittle down. This is Americans to you, isn't it, being on the moon, that we went
1: there. Well, I selected that picture more than a year and a half ago when we were putting the 19th century book to the publisher. That picture was selected. And one of the things I've done since my 5th book that I've never seen anybody else do is I include what I call a cover photo story, a page or so, where I describe why the cover is what it is and what it means to me to help the reader. And to me, this picture is the most important picture of the 20th century.
0: Yeah.
1: Now, if we hadn't gone to the moon, it probably would have been Iwo Jima photo, which is in here, or something else. But to me, this is the moment of the whole century. And so that's what I wanted to have the cover represent.
0: See, when it came out and the book shipped to my house and I opened it up and there, you know, Neil Armstrong with the flag waving, he's like, oh, this is Battle all over it. I just love this book, sir. Let's get it in people's hands. I'm sure you can buy it now. It's available in all the great spots. I want you to tell me about it. But do you have now, because sorry, I don't know where you go from here. You're at the 20th century. It's done. You're not going to probably live long and get enough to get to 21. Can I buy the 4-book set and just put this in my library and say, hey, grandkids, I want you to read this? How do I get it?
1: At richardbattle.com, all books are signed. This book and everything else we've done is there. If you'd like something inscribed after you order, email me richard@richardbattle.com. We're happy to do that. People buy these for gifts, which we really like hearing stories of them getting into young people's hands. It's at Amazon. The audio and Kindle aren't available yet, but all 14 of my books are in Amazon, including Kindle and audio versions.
0: Is there, and I just throw this out because I'm listening to this, and my wife's a teacher. I got to think that every school in America should have at least one copy of all these books on their shelves because they're small, easy to

0: 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School districts can get online and just buy them direct. I don't know how they do that stuff.
1: Well, school districts can, but one of the things I really like, and especially when I speak to groups like the DAR or SAR, people will buy copies and donate to their school libraries, for example, or their libraries in their communities. And I think that's a great idea as well. I want the information out, because I think the more it's out there, the more people can learn a lesson. I love the Oliver Wendell Holmes quote, "A mind stretched by a new idea cannot return to its previous dimension." And we never know when that one idea can change our life and then change the lives of those behind us. Like Hedy Lamarr's parents, when they were giving her lessons, they had no clue what she would do with them.
0: And here I am, 60 years later, was always in love with Hedy Lamarr. And I'm like, and she was a genius too. I wish I would have known. I got to go. I'm out of time. Battle, love having you on. Congratulations. Best book of the series so far. You have knocked it out of the park, my boy. Knocked it out.
1: Thank you so much. God bless America.
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0: Big fan of Richard Battle. He's been on this program for a long time. Enjoyed his first books. This guy is in his stride right now. This latest one, Americans Who Made America, 20th Century, The American Century, is off the charts. I'm telling you right now, if you want to make a difference and you're thinking, how can a guy do it? 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They're fun. They're easy to read. They're informative. And you will have done a great service, to be quite frank. 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It is the Al Travis Show. What a way to get things started. Much more coming up. Don't go anywhere. Just not the same if you're not here.

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11: Fox News, I'm Ted Linder. The U.S. continues to strike Iran and reimposes a blockade of its ports.
12: They do want to settle. We'll find out whether or not we settle with them or we just finish it off.
11: The Wall Street Journal reporting U.S. officials say the president's considering ramping up military action, including possible ground operations. Heavy rains continuing to cause flooding concerns in central and southern Texas.
13: Flash flood warnings and watches persist in the region all the way through Thursday, and many roadways impassable.
11: That's Fox Weather's Robert Ray in Uvalde County. The flood strike in the same region as a year ago when catastrophic flash floods killed more than 100 people, including dozens of girls at Camp Mystic on the 4th of July weekend, 2025. And the World Cup final for Sunday said Argentina caught and passed England in the World Cup semifinal, winning 2-1 in another come-from-behind victory. Argentina now advancing to face Spain in the World Cup final. That'll be Sunday. 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
19: 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Extravaganza 4.0 is a beach party hosted by the Red Leg Nation. It will be held next week, July 23rd. Charter buses will pick up attendees from Minneapolis at 10 a.m. and from Duluth at noon, with return times early the next morning. 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
20: North Country weather.
21: Partly cloudy tonight with lows around 64. Easterly winds 5 to 10 miles per hour. Slight chance for storms tomorrow. High temperatures reach up to 86. Sunshine mixed with clouds at times. Partly cloudy skies tomorrow night. Slight chance for storms. Lows dip down to about 67. And that's your forecast. I'm weatherology meteorologist Paul Frombly. Get the latest weather updates online at MinnesotaDailyWeather.com. Right now, 69.
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23: Look, memory can change the shape of a room. It can change the color of a car. And memories can be distorted. They're just an interpretation, not a record. And they're irrelevant if you have the facts.
24: Someone wants me. Someone roaming the streets wants me.
25: Your car's uglier than I am. That didn't come out right.
26: It's the Al Travis Show. We just love having her on. She's Allison Nessie. Allison, how are you doing today?
27: I am doing well, Al. Thank you for having
26: good.
27: Me.
26: Good. I do this to everybody that comes on my program. I start stalking them on the social media. And before we get to anything, I have to ask you this, because it was the greatest, weirdest photo I think I've ever seen. It was a picture of you fishing, which I don't think in Minnesota anyone would even think twice, except you're dressed up to the nines, right into wearing the kicky boots. I call them kicky boots. For folks that don't know what I'm talking about, Pretty Woman, when she was in, you know, when he picked her up and she had those like knee high boots, you're wearing those fishing. Is this normal attire for Allison? Do you doll yourself up to go fishing and catch the big one?
27: Not at all. And in fact, I have many other photos with me fishing in the appropriate
26: attire,
27: puck boots and windbreaker clothing. No, I was. 2 weeks ago, I was visiting a friend that I grew up with who now lives in Bozeman, and we had a lovely girls' weekend, and we went to Sage Lodge, which is in Paradise Valley, and had a stunning meal, one of the best meals, and then we went into the lodge afterwards, and they had complimentary fly fishing poles and a little pond in the back, so... that was what I wore to dinner at a Michelin list restaurant.
26: And then we
27: decided to throw a few casts after. My girlfriend that I was visiting, she is a huge fly fisherwoman, so she was. Wow. But
26: it was quite the photo. You looked wonderful. The background is cool.
27: You look adorable. You look adorable.
26: Let's go fishing. It was fun. I apologize. I give you a hard time about it. A couple of offside things that I want to talk about before we get to the big stuff. Axios yesterday came out with this thing. 89,000 Minnesota households don't have air conditioning. Can you even imagine? Where are we that we have 89,000 humans living around this week in Minnesota without AC? That can't be true, can it?
27: Oh, I think it's true. I mean, I don't think, like, people...
26: What would you do? How would you sleep? How does someone get by? I'm sorry.
27: I mean,
26: maybe that sounds all Richie Von Allen, but oh my goodness... Get a $100 Walmart window thing. You cannot live in Minnesota like this.
27: Yeah, I mean, air conditioning units have gotten so much cheaper just in the last 5 years, let alone a lot hotter. It's gotten a lot hotter in Minnesota in the last 10 years, so, okay. Yeah.
26: Okay, they'll take my Republican card away. You argue and yell, and can you use your SNAP money to buy Coca-Cola or, you know, snack items or whatever, and we shouldn't have, buy an AC. I think AC units can be bought with whatever public money. Okay, they're taking my Republican card away, but there should be no one in Minnesota without $100 air conditioner.
27: It's a public health issue, frankly. Yeah. People die.
26: Yeah. Even that, how do you sleep? There's a temperature humidity that I cannot sleep. I just roll around in my own sweat. I can't. There's no way. I found that the day, and I felt so bad, and then I'm like, oh, first world problem, Al. You've got air conditioning. We're good enough in America. People should have air conditioning. We're that rich.
27: I agree, Al. All right. I do.
26: Then the other one, and because you're obviously a kicky boot wearing outdoors woman, how do they evacuate the Boundary Waters canoe area? Do you know? Have you been up there?
27: I haven't been up there during an evacuation, but they do have like sirens that when you before you go and into the canoe area. Or the BWCA, you get a training, and if, like, you hear certain sounds, that means you got to get out.
26: Well, they have 8 of our rangers, 4 boats, and they're going to be paddling the 150 miles around there to tell those that didn't hear the siren to get the heck out. Holy Hannah, and I think I've been to the Boundary Waters. I've not forged in and lived on the wilderness, but you get up there, you don't have phones. Your phone can't beep.
27: No, there is no phones. Like, there's no signals. So, that's what they have to do.
26: Well, okay, one more thing I just throw it out there. I know the Boundary Waters is pristine. It's lovely. It's burning down as we speak. That's why everybody's being kicked out. I would not be opposed to those 2 rangers in every boat to have a motor. They're paddling around. Give them a motor. This is an extreme circumstance. Am I wrong here? Give them a motor. Let them zip around. But they don't. They're paddling.
27: I know.
26: It's 1,000 degrees. Back to the AC. We can't let the ranger who's saving your life use a motor? Come on. Allison,
27: I don't think I disagree with you.
26: Okay, see, there. Now you lose your Democrat status. We have both become independents on this phone call alone.
27: I know.
26: All right. Thank you for being here. Can I... just throw at you what I've been playing all week, and it just keeps adding on. I call it just unforced errors. It seems almost ludicrous to me how some of these campaigns are going, and I'm not going to get the guy's name. I could find it, I suppose. I got it ready. Nate George is the Republican-endorsed candidate for state auditor. I'm telling you right now, 4 out of 5 people can't tell you what the state auditor does, so let's not put too much on this, but this guy comes out and mentions he's a certified public finder outer guy. I got to look at that. Certification into, I got it here somewhere. I can't find it. Anyway, he didn't have the certification.
27: He lied? Is that what you're saying?
26: Lied, yeah. Certified fraud examiner. He's a certified, and he put it on some stuff. It's still available on his Facebook page. Allison, I don't know how big a state auditor's campaign is. It's just him and his wife. I don't even, you know, and they're out knocking on doors. I don't know. Do they have campaign managers at that level? Do you know?
27: Yes, they definitely have a campaign manager for a statewide office. Right. Now, campaigns don't make a lot of, some make a lot of money.
26: Yeah.
27: And some people make a lot of money off of them, but the majority of them do not.
26: Okay.
27: So it's a lot of volunteer. Okay. Expertise.
26: But there would be more than just Nate, maybe Nate and his wife. They're sitting around. They're coming up with the campaign literature. Somebody's coming up with it. Oh, do you have the certified fraud examiner? And then they put a check there. This isn't oopies. Oh, did I not mention that? You know what I'm saying? This seems like such an unforced error. How does this happen?
27: It does, and it just goes back to a lack of vetting for candidates, whether it be U.S. Senate or state auditor. Again, it's not a ton of people are familiar with the position, but it is a constitutionally dedicated position that is a statewide held office. And so without proper vetting, we have to just trust people, and I just do not trust people.
26: See, but the vetting thing, I mean, you look at that. Who's the clown in Maine?
0: Graham Platter.
26: I think a little vetting would have gone a long ways there. But for me, if I met Nate George and we sit around the table and he told me he was a certified fraud examiner, it's like, well, who makes that up? It's not like, you know, it's not like I'm talking about my high school career as a great football player no one could check on, right? I mean, anyway, it's just unforced. And obviously the left is beating him up and down with this. How can you trust him? I just think it's a terrible error. And you're agreeing.
27: It is. It's also really ironic.
26: Yeah, why? That you're a fraud examiner?
27: Yeah, to fraudulently claim fraud examination certification.
26: Yeah, is that irony? Coincidence? Yeah, it's those two. The next one comes out this morning. And again, people think I'm getting ripping on Qualls. He's got a couple of them this week. Today's is that he and his wife were in a parade in this Spider. Beautiful looking car, hot looking race car. Boom, she's in there. It says Qualls and Nichols behind it. You're like, this is a great photo. Till you really look at it. And somebody, campaigns again, somebody took the passenger out, but didn't do a really great job at it. I mean, I don't know how to AI stuff, but his hands, his arm, and his chest are there. They just like lobbed his head and shoulders off. And now everybody's like, well, who was this guy? And you're going to have to explain it. Why are you altering a parade photo, for heaven's sake?
27: That guy must have said declined to have his likeness used in a campaign ad, or is a person that they wouldn't want to be seen with in a campaign ad. But which either or, don't use the different picture. Well, weird.
26: That doesn't work. Okay, he gets into the Spider car with the Qualls Nicholson sign behind him, sitting next to Qualls' wife. But I don't want to be associated with the campaign. What are you talking about? You got in the darn car. And on the other hand, if he's not worthy of being in your photo because there's something wrong with him, and I don't know who he is, and I'm looking at his hands here, it looks like a guy's hand. Okay, why do you let him in the Spider car next to your wife in front of your sign to go down a parade? Because everyone in the parade is going to say, oh, that's that guy. What are you doing? It seems like there's no way this makes any sense, and it makes you look like you're hiding something because you got a guy's head off.
27: Yeah, again, I got nothing for you other than campaigns do not pay very much, and the GOP endorsement does not come with money resources.
26: Okay, you can say this. He wants to be governor, right? Now, I don't know how much all-in a campaign for state auditor will have. I really don't, and I put it out there. If you're going to run for governor, you're in the tens to $20 million range, right, to run for governor of Minnesota?
27: Yeah, you better be.
26: Okay. Yep. So don't tell me you can't figure out how to do AI, or you don't have somebody who says, we don't want Bobby Johnson sitting next to my wife in the car. Don't put him in the car.
27: Mm-hmm.
26: This sounds okay, unfortunate. The other one for him real quickly is he came out last week and said he wants to give a $9 billion checks to all of us to pay for the fraud. You're going to get a check. I would love that check. Don't get me wrong. But the $9 billion, according to the attorney general, is in the 8 or 9 years that they're looking into. So it's a billion a year. Kendall has to know you can't write one check, 1 year, $9 billion is out. It would never happen, but no one seems to push him on it. I would have given him credit if he said, hey, it's about $1 billion a year. I'll cut the budget by that exact amount. You're going to get saved. That would make sense to me. Are you just throwing out numbers? Who's got the biggest number? Is it kind of a how big are your feet guy thing? What is this?
27: That's what it feels like. And when I do hear conservative friends or members talk about fraud and they use these numbers, that I'm like, where are you getting that other than maybe a collective, there still has not been like an official formal number. And I've heard 18 billion. I've heard 9 billion. I've heard 8 billion. I've heard 8 point, you know, it's like, what can we get to the end of the investigation before we use big numbers?
26: See, and I don't think we're ever going to, which really bothers me. My point is we've had how many years now, but this last year, fraud's the number one thing. How do you and I, Allison, who follow along, don't know the number, or at least the great guesstimate?
27: Yeah.
26: The attorney general said U.S. attorney guy, he said $9 billion. It could have been that. Okay, that's the number I would go with, but he's not saying in 1 year. He's saying the 14 programs over. I'm not saying $1 billion a year isn't enough. It makes me mad. But we should have that number. Shouldn't we have had all the commissioners together? You look into your numbers, tell me what you think. we should have a baseline number. We don't, and that's really bad on all of them.
27: Yeah, but they're still under investigation, so we just won't have that yet. Right. It's just not.
26: And the other thing I worry about, I want a law, and I'll bring it up with the guy. I want a law that extends, what do they call it when the time runs out to go after somebody?
27: Oh, it's too early for that question.
26: I know, but whatever that term is, I want them to pass it. Statute of limitations. I want them to pass it for whatever this, you know, fraud against the state, that they extend that. Because we're at 6 years already on some of this stuff. And I don't know if seven's hit, so I think they should. I got to go to break. We're going to pick your side next, okay? Because sometimes you guys mess up too, Allison.
27: Sometimes.
26: We'll talk right after this.
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30: North Country Weather.
8: partly cloudy tonight with lows around 64. Easterly winds 5 to 10 miles per hour. Slight chance for storms tomorrow. High temperatures reach up to 86. Sunshine mixed with clouds at times. Partly cloudy skies tomorrow night. Slight chance for storms. Lows dip down to about 67. And that's your forecast. I'm weatherology meteorologist Paul Frombly. Get the latest weather updates online at MinnesotaDailyWeather.com. Right now, 69.
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10: It's nice to know a guy that knows a guy. Al Travis.
26: I want to get the guy with the fancy voice to say, she wears kicky boots when she fish. She's Allison Nessie. All right, Allison, let's pick your side just a little bit. I don't get it. Truth in Advertising, I helped Jim Hagedorn run against walls as a congressman. You know, he was congressman for 12 years. He's now a governor for 8. This guy's not a rookie, and he's not stupid. Governor Walz is not stupid. He is not. But what's going on here? So he comes out, he and Ellison and the Supreme Court justice, they pardon this guy for raping a gal that was 10 years old because they didn't want him to get kicked out. He gets kicked out of the country anyway. I think the blowback, I think it was obvious, but maybe not. They had the letter. Okay. But you think this is a one-off. But Walz won't stop talking about it. This, to me, seems a mistake. Today's quote in the Star Trib, I guess the question I'd ask is, did that make us any safer? Picking him up, taking him out of the country without due process? Name someone with more due process. He had a trial. He was found convicted. He spent time in jail. He got pardoned. He got his immigration status taken away. I've never had this much process in my life. But my point is, it keeps making the front page of the paper. Stop. And why isn't Ellison being hooked with this? That's the other thing you've got to ask. Two things. Your thought. Why? Hush up, Walz.
27: Because Tim Walz gets a lot more clicks for the whoever's giving him that interview.
26: But what does he care? He's not running. There's got to be something here because it makes no sense to be on the front page of the paper every day saying, how are we not safer? A child rapist is no longer in the state. I think mathematically you're just safer. Maybe you wouldn't have done anything, but really? What's worse than the worst?
27: This is not the hill that I would recommend Democrats die on.
26: See, you seem like a pretty smart, level-headed person, Allison, but they don't stop. This is the third day in a row we're talking about this on the show, and I don't understand why.
27: There's a cultural component that we, who are not part of the culture, will just never understand. And I don't know.
26: All right. Fair enough. But that, again, unforced error, even if you thought it was the right idea and you did it first, when the backlash started, at some point you let the fire stop, right? And you just say, yeah, okay. And okay, go to me or not. Last thing, are you okay with the idea, and this is a Republican thing, to get rid of daylight savings time? Woo-hoo!
27: It's very bipartisan in Minnesota. Representative Mike Freiberg, who's running for the Senate now in Minnesota, has constantly been the chief author. And I think it's been had a Republican Senate author in this Minnesota Senate, too. I'm all for it. It messes me up. Messes my dog up. Messes kids up.
26: When do we think that was a great idea? It makes no, I don't care what you want. Pick Central's, pick the daylight. I don't care. I just want to be where I'm going to be and know what it is next week. I'm thrilled it passed the House, it goes to the Senate now. Trump said he'll sign this bad boy. This is bipartisan, okay? You're happy? Good.
27: Happy. No, this is great.
26: This is so weird. Allison, every time I have you on, except for the kicky boot things, which I still think is a little strange, you are so normal. You are so normal. I love having you on the show.
27: Most people are normal, Al.
26: I think so, too. I don't understand why we have this left-right kibosh here, because if you've talked to most folks, like, yeah, I can agree with that. That wasn't good. I appreciate you coming on the show. I really do.
27: Absolutely. All right. Thank you.
26: She's Allison Nessie on the Al Travis Show.
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9: North Country weather.
8: Partly cloudy tonight with lows around 64. Easterly winds 5 to 10 miles per hour. Slight chance for storms tomorrow. High temperatures reach up to 86. Sunshine mixed with clouds at times. Partly cloudy skies tomorrow night. Slight chance for storms. Lows dip down to about 67. And that's your forecast. I'm weatherology meteorologist Paul Frombly. Get the latest weather updates online at MinnesotaDailyWeather.com. Right now, 69.
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16: 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L also in alligator. But it's not alligator. 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
26: It's the Al Travis Show. Nothing without the great guests. I'm loving Allison Nessie. I know I say that a lot of my guests, but she is so much fun. Left-leaning would be, you know, is it not even a stretch? She's a great voice for the side on the left. But such common sense. Easy to talk to. Agree when you want to agree. Disagree when you will. Knows how to phrase it. That's what we need. Try to keep it even here on the Al Travis Show. Get all sides on, and she's very good at hers. This unforced errors thing I've been doing, I'm loving it. It's like free lunch. Every day, you pop something up, it's like, oh, who did that? What were they thinking? We'll talk about it on the air. It's going crazy. You literally put someone in a unbelievable sports car in your parade and then cut half their head off. Take a look at it. I saw it on X. Then you cut their head off so that people can't. It's like, what are you thinking? Unforced errors. Lots of show coming up here today. That would include Brick by Brick with Connor. That's next.

0: News. I'm Sue Guzman. The United States has wrapped up a fifth day of attacks against Iran. President Trump optimistic it'll bring Iran back to the bargaining table.
1: They do want to settle. We'll find out whether or not we settle with them or we just finish it off.
0: And the Wall Street Journal reports the president is considering going after civilian targets and instituting possible ground operations. Wildfire smoke from the Canadian border is drifting south into the United States.
2: All of that smoke pushing in from the Minnesota-Wisconsin border and pushing all the way into the Northeast. We are expecting that air quality to reach unhealthy levels.
0: That is Fox Weather's Bane Froney. And Argentina breaks a tie to defeat England.
3: Messi driving in. Messi crossing back.
0: And the call on Fox, Argentina goes on to win 2-1, advancing to the World Cup final against Spain Sunday. 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
19: Partly cloudy tonight with lows around 64. Easterly winds 5 to 10 miles per hour. Slight chance for storms tomorrow. High temperatures reach up to 86. Sunshine mixed with clouds at times. Partly cloudy skies tomorrow night. Slight chance for storms. Lows dip down to about 67. And that's your forecast. I'm weatherology meteorologist Paul Frombly. Get the latest weather updates online at MinnesotaDailyWeather.com. Right now, it's 70 degrees.
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23: Connor Theofolds is a certified financial planning professional and wealth advisor at LGH Wealth co-host of the Brick by Brick podcast, and those are coming out again. Connor, how are you?
1: Al, not too bad. Thanks for having me.
23: Good. I am so loaded for bear today with questions for you. So I'm not an idiot. I understand completely. You know, Straits of Hormuz are closed down, or they're opened up, or they're closed down today or tomorrow. I understand that makes a lot of difference with a lot of people. You got the oil, you got the stuff. I get it. But is this really the one thing that makes all the difference? If you turn on any financial show, well, gas prices and the Hormuzi thing and the thing, and I'm like, you're a business. You're in tech country in California, and you're trying to get the next big widget thing out. You're doing the best you can to sell it. Every company is doing the best they can to get what they get out of a thing. Why is this one thing? Are we fixated on it? Every owner of every business got to be doing the best they can in the environment to get their shares up. Why is this one thing? Is it always one thing?
1: Yeah, I would say there's always something that everybody's fixated on. There's always some geopolitical thing. There's always some economic thing. I think the issues in the Middle East are likely to affect economic growth and certain, you know, again, indicators in the economy probably over the intermediate and maybe long term. I think we're largely over the big swings in stocks and investments because it's been so much back and forth. There was a lot of up and down early, and now the market's kind of like, all right, this is just sort of noise. And I mean, gas prices have come down. Yesterday, we got an inflation print that was lower than expected because gas prices came down. So it's certainly not perfect, but I would say it's a large percentage distraction or noise.
23: If I'm $1 billion Al mutual fund guy, I've already worked through the problems with the Middle East, right? Gas will go from here to here. That's because isn't the market really on where we're going? Not what happened yesterday.
1: Yeah, the stock market historically is trying to project 18 months into the future.
23: Yeah.
1: We, for example, kind of, for the most part, have already unwound sort of our Iran trade, if you will. And it worked out well. But again, if you're still kind of making big bets on current, you know, news items, geopolitical items, you're probably going to lose more than you win. So, focusing on the long term and realizing that this isn't going to go on forever, even if some people on TV scream that this is going to be a forever war, is going to probably serve you better.
23: Well, can we talk historically? Because I'm sure there's an entire professor somewhere in Geek Financial University that's done the deal. We've been on a pretty big upswing for some time now, right? Even with all that went on here, didn't the Dow hit like another high for a day or something this week? I mean, it's right up there. How long have we been doing that? And I'm sure somebody says every 9.5 years you'll see a dip of 14%. You know, would I be more worried about that than oil in Iraq?
1: Well, so first of all, there's a lot of charts out there. You can Google it. A lot of studies out there that show that the very overwhelming odds during geopolitical issues, you know, wars, stuff like that, within 12 months the markets are up. So generally speaking, it's a pretty good bet to stay invested when something scary like Iran happens. Long-term, I'm saying. In terms of the market, a lot of people keep saying we're still in the longest bear market of all time. The truth is, since 2020, we've had longest bull market. Since 2020, we've had two bear markets. COVID, the market, quote-unquote, was down 40%. And then in 2022, depending on which index you're talking about, you know, somewhere between 18 and 30. I mean, bonds were down 30 and 2022. So we just had a 10% sell-off at the beginning of this year, a little over 10, again, depending on what you're talking about. There's a lot of big companies that are down 20 to 30% right now, year-to-date, for example. So there are definitely areas, especially software, for example, your Microsofts, your Oracles, these companies, IBM was down 25% yesterday. There are definitely areas in the economy that are getting beat up, but that's also part of a healthy economy. You rotate into sectors that are working and you don't stay.
23: But when you look at, you name those companies, okay, they can be down. Companies go up and down. I get that. But very little of that probably has anything to do with whether the Straits of Hormuz is open, right? I mean, so the factors that are in there are just regular doing business, right? This is what business does.
1: Yeah, the software stuff is actually more to do with AI and sort of this thesis that Wall Street has that AI is going to completely kind of get rid of software companies. Time will tell. But, you know, Microsoft and again, Oracle, IBM, these companies are down huge because they think AI can just do what they do. And those are not necessarily related to the Strait. You're correct.
23: Yeah. Well, that's my point is I get geopolitically can change things and people get excited or World War III. I get that. But it just seems we've been doing this thing here for so long. Oh, Strait's closed again. I didn't see the market go all crazy. I mean, I just, you know, I'm not Mr. No. Investor guy, but what's the deal there? Okay. The other one, you were chatting about it just a second ago, and it just hit me. Let's go to break. When we come back, I want to ask you two more questions. One of them was off your LinkedIn or whatever, and I saw it. You said something about high income does not equal financial security, and there's a kind of a second one that just because you make a lot of money doesn't mean you're going to be ready for retirement or if you have a lot of money. Can we talk about that? Because I think almost everyone says, well, that's crap. You make enough money, you're going to be fine. We'll talk about that with Connor on the other side. It's the Brick by Brick podcast.
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19: Partly cloudy tonight with lows around 64. Easterly winds 5 to 10 miles per hour. Slight chance for storms tomorrow. High temperatures reach up to 86. Sunshine mixed with clouds at times. Partly cloudy skies tomorrow night. Slight chance for storms. Lows dip down to about 67. And that's your forecast. I'm weatherology meteorologist Paul Frombly. Get the latest weather updates online at MinnesotaDailyWeather.com. Right now, it's 70 degrees.
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6: The Al Travis Show. The last place you can go and hear all sides. Respectful, thoughtful, and grateful.
23: Grateful to have me. It's Connor with Brick by Brick. Connor, I saw in one of your, Facebooks or something, you had brought up something about high income doesn't equal financial security. And I think about it as like, I get it. If you had $1 billion, that doesn't mean you're going to be a happier person, but you're not worried about paying your gas bill either. There's something there. And on the other side, you know, you see these guys who win the lottery, then they all run out of money and they want you to feel bad for them. Sorry, don't. But what do you mean by it? Obviously, a higher
1: income.
23: Yeah,
1: I mean, I think the whole point is I would challenge the idea that you're not struggling to pay your gas bill. You know, you hear the phrase, more money, more problems. And most people, you know, what do the studies say? You know, over $75,000 a year in income is where happiness stops increasing with more income, right? And everyone who makes less than that goes, oh, yeah, right, give me $100,000. Give me, you know, I'll take double my income. I think I'll be just fine. The reality is, especially in the higher incomes, the hundreds of thousands of dollars, even pushing millions of dollars, especially if you're talking business owners, high-powered salespeople that tend to make that money, they actually statistically struggle a lot, because what happens is you think, you know, for example, hey, I hit a huge quarter, I had a huge month, big paycheck comes in. Yep. Oh, we're living high on the hog. Let's go out to eat more. Let's buy that upgraded car. Let's get a couple of cars. Let's go on a vacation, you know, maybe go on a second vacation or a nicer vacation. And then the next month it's slower, because that's the nature of cycles and things happen. And now all of a sudden you're scrapping together. You're stressed. You've got this debt on these fancy cars you got and all these things. And now you're out there, well, I'll just make more sales. I'll just sell more for the business. And you live in this kind of perpetual cycle of never catching up and never having structure. So the reality is stress can get higher. You know, you go, why are, you know, really wealthy people, for example, or really high income people, I should say, you know, higher depression and all these different things. And a lot of it has to do with that. It's a lack of cash flow management. Income does not equal rich.
23: Okay. On a side note, because it was, again, I think it was with the Brick by Brick podcast, one of the little shorty thingies you made, you mentioned that you know a lot of folks with millions in the bank but can't get to retire, and folks with not much in the banks, but they're going to be able to retire very happy.
1: Yeah,
23: seems
1: I remember
23: upside
1: one
23: down
1: case.
23: Bizarro world, Connor. How does that work?
1: Well, I remember one case where somebody had millions of dollars saved. They were in their mid-40s, high-power professionals, and a lot of people go, holy cow, I wish that was me. And they came in and were doing their retirement plan, and guess what? Their plan didn't work. They couldn't, you know, their money wasn't going to last until they were 90 or whatever we were projecting, because they wanted to spend $50,000 a month. Whereas there are folks who I've worked with that have $90,000 saved in a retirement account, or 120. One gal I think about that had $230,000. And every online study, all your Yahoo Finance, all your Googling, what do I need to retire? Oh, 1.5, 1.8. I talked to a guy day before yesterday, and he said, well, I know you need a minimum of $2 million to retire. And I'm like, I don't know that.

0: I'm paying for my car, my kids, but I'm not putting much aside. Well, then almost Social Security will cover that, right? I mean, you're almost there just with that, because that's the lifestyle you come accustomed to. If you're used to $1 million a year going out, well, then you need a whole lot more to make sure you got $1 million, you know, to go out later. It's
1: kind of like, you know, folks, again, will see this. Oh, you need $1.5 million to retire. You need $2 million to retire. And somebody like that will go, I don't make enough money. I'm never going to be able to retire.
0: Yeah.
1: And it's like, well, yes, if you make, you know, $25,000 a year, $35,000 a year, you're never going to live on, you know, $300,000 a year. That's ridiculous. Yeah. Of course not. You know, unless something crazy happens. Yeah. That said, if you live on, you can name the number, Al. We can tell you the math on what you need to save based off that to live off of that same number in retirement. That's actually not that complicated, and that's what a lot of research is based off of, is, you know, your rules of thumb, your basic starting points, or this percentage or that percentage will eventually grow to the point where it can support what you live on now. So again, if the goal is retire with $1 billion, okay, well, I can tell you the math on that. I think most people are going to be pretty depressed by the outcome. If the goal is, hey, I just want to be able to live my life but not have to work for the rest of my life, well, we can answer that question too. And more people are closer than they think, primarily because of the power of investing in time.
0: Well, and this is back to my youngest, as he's just getting on this journey and he and I are chatting. I'm never going to be able to retire. And I said, how happy are you right now? No, he doesn't need much, right? He got a small little apartment. He has nothing. But are you pretty happy? Well, yeah, he gets to golf once in a while. We were golfing when we talked about this. I said, so if this was your worst case, you could retire and golf once in a while and have a place to live, you'd be doing all right? He goes, yeah. I said, then you don't need much at the other side, right? And to get not much, you don't have to put much away for, what is he, 20 years? He's got 40 years of compounding interest. We go through this thing and said, that'd be twice what you're making now. Now, money would be worth different. I get that. But it's an expectation.
1: Part of the social media, there you go. Part of the social media issue, we talk about this all the time on the podcast, is that it creates the keeping up with the Joneses times a million. It's way worse than it was when that phrase was coined in the 90s or the 70s or whenever the old people coined it. Because now it's keeping up with the people on the other side of the world, keeping up with the people in Malibu, keeping up with the people who pretend and lease a Bugatti. Yeah. And you're just like, well, that's how am I going to retire and have 6 vacation homes? Most people don't, just so you know. That's why I always say personal finance is supposed to be personal. I don't care what your friends are up to. I don't really care. I mean, unless you care and those are the goals we're trying to accomplish, you're keeping up. Otherwise, it's what do you need, what do you want, and what do you wish for? And we're going to see what we can accomplish there.
0: See, and I think that's why, the other question I had was the AI coming in. But real quick, I saw this meme and I thought of you, obviously, right away. There's a difference between the guy who has $70,000 in the bank and a $7,000 car and the guy who has a $7,000 car and 70 grand in the bank. Which one do you want to be? One looks wealthy as all get out with a $70,000 car and has 7 grand in the bank. The other one has 70 grand in the bank and he gets around in an old hoopty. Who do you want to be? It's perception. But on the other side, when you talk like that, Connor, when we talk about AI, another story comes in about somebody on Facebook. Oh, I put $40 in AI and I never have to touch it again. AI can't do what you do. To sit there and take
1: look. When you say put it in AI, you mean AI stocks or you mean AI's managing the money?
0: AI's managing the money. It's some weird thing. And I'm like, okay, my guy's asked me 20 questions. I've had a million questions with Connor he can answer. You can't tell me the AI guy machine is going to figure that out. Like you just said.
1: I'm not yet aware of a mainstream AI trading platform. Probably 6 years ago or 8 years ago, there was a robo-advisor was a big trend where the computer, basically the AI back then, will trade the portfolio, and it turns out they sucked. Yeah. What I can tell you is I have seen multiple examples of AI trying to be a financial planner, and I even know an advisor who had a case where a client came in with an 80-page report, everything from Social Security to Medicare to which account to take it out of and tax planning, all this stuff, and he found 67 mistakes. It looked pretty and it was really robust and it had a lot of fancy words, but if you've never done it before and you don't know what to look for, that's AI is not to the place where it's going to, I saw somebody said this, I don't know if I quite agree with this yet, but, he said AI is going to help you be average, by definition. And so if you're worse than average, you're going to be better, but if you're better than average, you're going to be worse. And if you don't know the difference, it's not necessarily worth.
0: My point is with AI and what you do is that the unlimited amount of variables, and most of those are a feeling. You sit with me and my wife and we talk about what we want, and you kind of look in her eyes and

0: like, I'm like thinking she's taking what Al's putting out, and you got to find that happy place for the both. That's what AI is never going to get. When you say, will you be happy with the way you're living right now? Is that enough for you, or do you need the second home? AI's not going to figure that out and say, well, who doesn't want a second home?
1: I just over the weekend was spending some time having AI analyze my golf game. It was telling me all this stuff, and oh my gosh, you're so close to this, you're going to do this, and if you just do this and this, you're going to do this. And I asked it, are you just telling me what I want to hear, or is this objective? And it's like, oh, I would never just tell you what you want to hear. And I'm like, I don't know about all that. Yeah, get it to tell you that you're wrong. I dare you.
0: That AI bothers me. All right. Someone's listening to this kind of, they want you to take a look at their stuff. How do they do it?
1: Yeah. You can check us out at the Brick by Brick Pod on YouTube right now. You can also shoot me an email at Connor@LGHWealth.com or give me a call, 507-525-7324.
0: See you again next week, Connor.
2: 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Investing may involve the risk of loss of principal. 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Each listener should seek advice from their tax advisor or legal counsel on topics that arise from the show. The financial professionals at LGH Wealth Management are not providing legal or tax advice. Nothing should be construed as solicitation of an offer to buy securities.
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0: Really want to say thank you very much to Connor with Brick by Brick and the Brick by Brick Show, which we're doing, but the Brick by Brick Pod, that's where you call it, the Brick by Brick Pod. He and one of his partners just sit back. It's so laid back, and they just, between them, talk about financial stuff, but in a way that you can just gleam off whatever you can. I really appreciate it. I think you would as well. I thank Connor for coming on and talking about whatever I care to talk about, because he's paying much more attention now as the end of the road's coming quicker than, the start, if you will. I'm running downhill fast. Any comments or questions for Connor you'd like me to ask, I'll take those as well. 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
3: 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Christopher Bell did a good job of slamming on the brakes.
4: 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He will drift right up in front of Tyler Reddick and take that number two spot.
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10: Fox News, I'm Sue Guzman. The United States has wrapped up a fifth day of attacks against Iran. President Trump optimistic it'll bring Iran back to the bargaining table.
11: They do want to settle. We'll find out whether or not we settle with them or we just finish it off.
10: And the Wall Street Journal reports the president is considering going after civilian targets and instituting possible ground operations. Wildfire smoke from the Canadian border is drifting south into the United States.
12: All of that smoke pushing in from the Minnesota-Wisconsin border and pushing all the way into the Northeast. We are expecting that air quality to reach unhealthy levels.
10: That is Fox Weather's Bane Froney. And Argentina breaks a tie to defeat England.
13: Messi driving in. Messi crossing back.
10: And the call on Fox, Argentina goes on to win 2-1, advancing to the World Cup final against Spain Sunday. 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
19: 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Extravaganza 4.0 is a beach party hosted by the Red Lake Nation. It will be held next week, July 23rd. Charter buses will pick up attendees from Minneapolis at 10 a.m. and from Duluth at noon, with return times early the next morning. Pre-registration is encouraged via a QR code for food planning. 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
20: North Country weather.
21: Partly cloudy tonight with lows around 64. Easterly winds 5 to 10 miles per hour. Slight chance for storms tomorrow. High temperatures reach up to 86. Sunshine mixed with clouds at times. Partly cloudy skies tomorrow night. Slight chance for storms. Lows dip down to about 67. And that's your forecast. I'm weatherology meteorologist Paul Frombly. Get the latest weather updates online at MinnesotaDailyWeather.com. Right now, it's 70 degrees.
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24: Oh, and are the pillows feather or foam?
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25: I don't care.
24: I'm sorry?
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24: I was just asking.
25: And I'm very much looking forward to the moment when that stops.
24: It doesn't matter. I don't know what to get you. And
26: it matters. It matters.
24: It doesn't matter. Just get us something! There's a registry! You go on it! And you pitch something!
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20: Love having her on. She's Mima Dugan. Mima, how are you doing? Well, what are you going with on the grandma front?
28: Gammy.
20: Gammy, that's right.
28: I know.
20: So how's it going? You're a couple of weeks into this. You loving it? I mean, how's grandma?
28: Oh, yeah, Oh, the granddaughter's coming up on 2 months.
20: Oh, can't believe it.
28: Yeah, no. I know. Well, 8 weeks, you know. We're still counting weeks, not months.
20: Okay, 8 weeks is fine. Anything you're running into so far? Baby's all healthy. Mom and dad are doing well.
28: Oh,
20: anything?
28: Yeah. Oh, it's... so much. They're doing such a great job. I mentioned how I had a profile photo that I had up, and I was explaining a little bit why that one came up. I switched to a photo of just myself from a vacation last September, because the one I had up had me adoring my little granddaughter.
20: Yeah.
28: And as I looked at it, her face was visible, and you know, my daughter and I have talked some. She's had raised some very thoughtful questions as a new parent about, you know, what social media does with our faces and what we're giving permission for just by putting them out where they can be found and used. And there was something recently about Instagram AI having the capability, Metagave AI capability, to go in and use Instagram photos for whatever reason and in whatever way. I think this was just a few days ago. I haven't parsed it all the way through, but it raised questions. And my daughter and her husband were already considering how much they want to, what kinds of decisions they want to make for their daughter before she's able, you know, to make them for herself. And I think from what I changed my photo, and I kind of hid what photos I had of my granddaughter's face that were visible in social media, because I have kind of a larger following, even though it's friends, you know, I have them posted. Just as a precaution, because I mean, they decided they kind of want to hold back on having her visible until more information would maybe dictate another direction, possibly, or at least until she can make that decision herself. And I think that's so wise. I do.
20: It is
28: when you don't know.
20: It is so interesting to me because when we were kids and are having our children, the phone wasn't in everyone's back pocket.
28: Right.
20: I mean, we had a photo album, but we haven't even looked at that for forever. Mm-hmm. That's how we grew up. This generation of kids grew up taking pictures of everything they've ever done and putting it online. And now when they become parents, they're rethinking this whole thing. I think that's very interesting. This could be the stop to all this social media photo taking.
28: Well, I think, you know, my daughter grew up having film photos taken of her, like way too many, but she's very grateful for now.
20: Yeah.
28: But, and then midway through, social media began to happen and photos were easy to take on phones and things switched. So she's been part of both worlds.
20: Well, that's what I'm saying. This is that generation that got us to this. I want to take pictures. They're going to have to figure it out. What I don't understand, please. So you get a picture of your beautiful granddaughter's head.
28: Right.
20: Are you worried someone's going to take it and AI it onto the top of a frog or something?
28: Just don't know.
20: Fair enough.
28: You know, there's so many things we have found ourselves in recent years here that we didn't anticipate in terms of the impact of scrolling and how that has disengaged people from interaction with one another and what impact that's had on the kids that grew up with that.
20: Yeah.
28: Just that difficulty in initiating conversations. Some of those things would have guessed. We didn't know.
20: Yeah.
28: So that's just one example. There's so many.
20: Oh,
28: but
20: yeah.
28: Not knowing, I think sometimes, if I have a choice, I'm going to bring in one of my favorite analogies. I've got a couple of trails, and one I'm a little more clear on what my risk is, and one I'm not. It's smarter to take the one that I understand what risks might be there.
20: I think the reason to talk about this today is because I think, folks, I have not become a grandparent yet, but I presume you are telling me right now, start thinking about it, Al. These are things they have to think about now. When I had kids, I didn't think, well, what are you going to do with that photo? It's going to go in a drawer. I mean, what are you talking about? this is different. I'm going to have those conversations with my kids. I find that interesting for folks our age.
28: I think the important thing is, hey, grandmas and grandpas, you need to be ready for your kids to make these decisions. It's their decision to make.
20: Yeah.
28: So, you know, you may be all excited and want to show everybody else's grandma has a baby up, and you may want, because of your children's decisions, to make different choices. And we have to honor that. I think it's important that we just be prepared. Because some are, I applaud my daughter and her husband. I think they've been very thoughtful about it. I think it's a good parenting. I just think it's great. I didn't have to make the decisions they're making.
20: Well, but that's back to I'd get take a photo with me and the kid. I'd instantly put it on my Facebook page, never think twice about it because I hadn't until you brought this up. I'm going to have to be more careful with all of that. That's very interesting. Oh, I love that.
28: It is. One of my favorite tech analogies that I use is I was years ago when I had to give an interview. I had to give an interview on live TV and it went badly. And I remember standing there and talking and the interviewer wanting me to wrap it up. And I'm in my early 20s and I don't know how to find a period.
20: Yeah.
28: You know, I just can't punctuate that sentence. And so it finally ended, thankfully. The event that was over, the live broadcast went out, but there was no YouTube. So this is just a nightmare that lives only in my brain. What we have to do is protect against these situations that are going on in perpetuity now because of the technology we have.
20: And I'll bet you it wasn't half as bad as your brain thought it was.
28: I don't know about that.
20: We were talking with some friends the other day. I'm very glad there wasn't the video and the phones and all the rest of this when I was a knucklehead. When I was 18, 19, 20. That stuff living on forever is what's going to crush a lot of people trying to get jobs and stuff. I'm so happy that stuff wasn't there. I want to go to break a little early because we weren't even going to talk about this until I chatted with you in the green room. What we're going to talk about is Lindsey Graham dying, Senator Graham dying, and what that means. Can we do that on the other side?
28: Sure.
20: I'll leave a little extra time.
28: Right. Absolutely.
20: I've got her.
28: Okay.
20: Heather Dugan on the Al Travis Show.
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21: Partly cloudy tonight with lows around 64. Easterly winds 5 to 10 miles per hour. Slight chance for storms tomorrow. High temperatures reach up to 86. Sunshine mixed with clouds at times. Partly cloudy skies tomorrow night. Slight chance for storms. Lows dip down to about 67. And that's your forecast. I'm weatherology meteorologist Paul Frombly. Get the latest weather updates online at MinnesotaDailyWeather.com. Right now, it's 70 degrees.
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20: We've got our Heather Dugan on the Al Travis. 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Take a look at her books and speaking engagements, all that. So, Heather, we were going to talk about the fact that Senator Lindsey Graham had passed unexpectedly, and just how folks can deal with that on a national level. I think there's some they're interesting folks. Him passing doesn't thrill me. I mean, doesn't change my life a ton. But you do see some people put some weird stuff online about being happy or whatever. I'm like, sometimes maybe you don't share everything you think, right?
28: Right. You know, the thing that has struck me most is the word sudden, the way that has hit so many people. And what he passed from, you know, this aorta tear. In another article I read, it was likely an aortic dissection, which happens to be what my mother died of years ago. She died. I have outlived her by a good 2 years now. My parents both died young, and hers, it was immediate. It was catastrophic. It was about 4 months after my dad had died. And I think these things give people pause in terms of realizing how close we live to that edge. Yesterday, one of my neighbors was telling me her husband, I'm trying to think if it was Marines. I mean, he was a helicopter pilot, recently retired, fit man. He almost choked to death last week. And she said it was, you know, a moment of, I could lose my husband.
20: Yeah.
28: It was that immediate. My son-in-law's cousin died very tragically last month. And it was unexpected, of course. You don't expect somebody in their early 20s to drown. It was a heroic thing. What I look at in those moments is a lot of people, we pause and we go, oh my gosh, I could lose everything right here in a minute. And how does that impact how I move forward into that next minute? And I look at these people that we've talked about, you know, this cousin, you know, everything that was written and shared about him, even in early 20s, he was already living a life with intention. He was doing the things that made impact for him and for others. And I know that about my neighbor's husband. He is, he's head of our HOA board right now, and he's making some positive, you know, in retirement, he has found other courses with which to live with purpose and intentionality, and he's a great father and husband. You know, I think I can't speak to Lindsey Graham personally, of course. I know that from all we've read, whether we agree or disagree with the choices that he made in terms of political alignments and decisions, he lived, from what I've read, with intentionality. You know, he did not just let things happen. And I think that's the biggest takeaway for us. How do we live that way now instead of waiting for the catastrophe to happen?
20: Yeah, his parents both passed, as I understand, a very young kid. He kind of adopted his sister and raised everybody and goes could be a U.S. senator. I don't doubt it. What maybe bothered me is the word for it is, I love the intentionally talking about how do I want to live my life, but a lot of what I saw was to scare people. The people came on TV and said, you know what, he should have made sure you get in and get your aneurysm check. Go get the checkup. Folks, even if they could tell you your aorta looks flimsy in this one area, you can't do anything about it. What are you going to do?
28: You can't control this.
20: Right. So it's like, don't have everybody race to the doctor and say, check my aorta, please, because I'm concerned what happened to Lindsey happens to me. I'm not saying don't go to the doctor on your regular, but you can't do a darn thing about it. Lindsey could have known that was, well, his dad died of it, I believe, as well. He could have completely known at some point this is going to happen, but you can't change anything. It's like, don't use your aorta next week. Let's try to relax it a little bit. That's not how life works. And I didn't like that they were pushing people to doctors. That was me. I'm like,
28: the fear.
20: Yeah.
28: The fear.
20: Exactly.
28: And that raises anxiety, which works exactly against the kind of, you know, means we need to live with. The thing I look at, okay, suppose you have the best seats in the house for your concert or your game, you know, your dream scenario. You sit there and you spend your time wondering what the traffic's going to be like on the way home. Okay? I think too often this is what we do. You know, I calculated one time almost a year on crutches of my life. I spent about 18 months preparing for undergoing or recovering from surgeries. Now, a lot of times we walk up to situations like that and we go, I've got to get through it. I've got to endure it. When I get to the other side, boy, I can't wait to do this, that, and the other. And I'm suggesting that is still the game. That is the concert, you know?
20: Yeah.
28: You worry about the traffic, or you wonder what's going to happen later, or are you going to find the things that you can appreciate in that moment. And because that life is going to happen. How that, are you going to
20: that really
28: live
20: hurt.
28: It?
20: That really hurt. Because I go to anything, a sporting event, anything, and I'm always like, well, if this game's over by the seventh inning, we'll just take off, beat the crowd. I'm that guy. You are 100% correct. Yeah. I cannot get in that moment. But on the other hand, and back to where we were starting with these phone things and what do we use them for, it is amazing to me to watch a concert and how many people are taping it instead of just watching it and saying, hey, I was there. We talked about the concerts we went to. We were there. We were present because there weren't phones to distract us and say, I get a picture of me with a selfie. I don't think kids know how to be present unless it's on their phone.
28: Well, we have to put them away. I mean, it comes down to some intentionality. Really, you know what I like to do? Kind of done this with a few people where you just stop and you take a kind of a mental image in your mind of where you are, who you're with, what the air is, what the temperature is, what the textures are around you. And you look and you take that as a mental snapshot. Yeah. And that lasts longer than scrolling through which of these six pictures was the best image of that. Instead, you are taking the whole thing in and keeping it.
20: Yeah.
28: In the place where nobody, you can't really share it with anyone else without words, or if you happen to be artistically gifted enough to paint it or something, not me, but you keep it. So many things we are relegating to other formats where we can't really touch them the way they touched us.
20: Well, see, and I think it's the automatic editing that happens in your lives.
28: Mm.
20: Those things that I remember now from my past are because they really affect me. It was me in the moment. It was me that thinks this way. When you look at your phone now and say, what happened? It's last July 24th, didn't I get a picture of? And then you start scrolling the millions of these. It should have faded out because it wasn't worthy of it. You're one of 6,000 photos on your phone. I want the three or four memories that come back that I'll remember when my kid was this age when we lit our first spot. And that's the one I remember. We don't have to save everything. Some of the stuff's got to go so the good stuff can go to the top.
28: You're right. I think we are so good at distracting ourselves. And the question needs to be, what are we distracting ourselves from? You know, it's we putting things away. Let your thoughts circle through. Maybe there is a question of, am I living my life with the kind of, purpose in mind that I really had hoped for? Yeah. Is this how I want my, is this my legacy? And I'm not suggesting that we all need to be so deep as to ponder, do I put the trash out tonight or to micromanage our lives to the point where we can't enjoy them. But I'm suggesting that we would have a lot more enjoyment without those distractions where we let ourselves think the hard thoughts and say, okay, maybe I'm doing this great thing, but am I taking care of these relationships that are important to me? You know, that's what these moments, these sudden deaths, these sudden diagnoses need to do for us.
20: This is going to sound horrible, but I had a friend who passed, and how old was he? 96. That was a good run. Well, it might be a long run, but if you looked at your life, it ends like as we started with Lindsey Graham at 71. Well, that was a good run because he seemed intentional. You know, I mean, at 96 to 71, which one had a better run? Well, you're telling me, and I agree with you, it depends how you ran the race, right?
28: Right. What was it? Was it Twinkies or was it, was it substantial? That's what we want to look at. Was there was there substance to it?
20: Yeah.
28: So I think Twinkies, I'm sorry, we were talking yesterday about Hostess.
20: I got to go about a time. HeatherDugan.com. I love that you come on and do this with me. Congratulations and being a grandmother.
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21: Partly cloudy tonight with lows around 64. Easterly winds 5 to 10 miles per hour. Slight chance for storms tomorrow. High temperatures reach up to 86. Sunshine mixed with clouds at times. Partly cloudy skies tomorrow night. Slight chance for storms. Lows dip down to about 67. And that's your forecast. I'm weatherology meteorologist Paul Frombly. Get the latest weather updates online at MinnesotaDailyWeather.com. Right now, it's 70 degrees.
15: Back-to-back strikes. I'm Ted Lindner, Fox News. The U.S. military hitting Iran with two waves of strikes Wednesday, several days after an interim ceasefire deal was shattered. Tehran leadership is speaking out, claiming they're going to defend themselves.
16: Iran's foreign ministry spokesperson says that the country does not want to negotiate, that they're going to focus on defense, and just the top negotiator in Iran says there's no benefit for Iran to participate and abide by the memorandum of understanding. It comes as President Trump says he's not going to negotiate further, and he said this about future targets.
17: Next week comes the power plants. Next week comes the bridges. We're going to knock out all their power plants. We're going to knock out all their bridges unless they get to the table and negotiate.
16: The U.S. military carrying out a new wave of strikes, hitting dozens of targets, and the naval blockade reinstated following Tehran's attacks on ships in the Strait of Hormuz.
15: Fox's Alex Hogan. Meantime, Iran has allowed an American citizen to leave the country. President Trump taking a Truth Social on Wednesday to make the announcement, saying she was wrongfully detained during the final days of the Biden administration. The president praising her release as a gesture of goodwill by Iran. An attorney for Dina Karari, a U.S.-Iranian citizen, confirmed her identity. And the House has passed legislation that could make it so Americans don't have to change their clocks twice a year. The effort would make daylight saving time permanent.
18: House lawmakers arguing there are mental health benefits, and several industries like retail and tourism support more evening daylight, saying it's good for business. But others are wary. The trade group for the airlines says changes to existing daylight saving time would have considerable implications for aviation, including passenger disruption, crew and aircraft positioning, and domestic and international connectivity issues.
15: That's Fox's Grady Trimble. President Trump says he'll sign the legislation if it reaches his desk. 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
15: The World Cup final is set for Sunday as Argentina came from behind to break a tie to defeat England Wednesday.
25: Messi driving in, Messi crossing back, there it is, Lautaro Martinez!
15: The call on Fox as Argentina goes on to win 2-1 in advance of the World Cup final. That'll happen on Sunday afternoon against Spain. The game will be broadcast on Fox. Devastating flooding continues to inundate much of central South Texas. And the rains keep on coming.
26: Warnings of life-threatening flooding across southwest Texas, where rising waters are consuming structures and taking over roads in a slow-moving storm that's dropped up to a foot of rain across the region. The highest rainfall in Uvalde County.
29: Just takes a couple of inches of water on the road to create a dangerous condition for you if you're driving through that. And so we don't want you to get swept away.
26: West Rappaport, Texas Emergency Management, over two dozen people have been rescued. Many did washed out vehicles, the state issuing a rare 4 out of 4 flooding threat, with more rain expected in Texas in the coming days. Jeff Manasso, Fox News.
15: And the haze has moved down from Canada, impacting air quality in several American states.
0: This is all from Canadian wildfire smoke. It's hard to think about the fact that, hey, this has traveled thousands of miles. The bulk of the fire activity where this smoke has originated from is actually from Western Ontario. Canada averages about 5,000 to 8,000 wildfires each year. This year, they've been sitting at about 3,137 wildfires. Their annual acreage burn is about 6.2 million acres. And right now, I think they're about 4 or so million acres. But when you think about wildfire smoke in New York City, you obviously immediately go back to 2023, when the city literally looked like you woke up in an alternate universe. Back in 2023, Canada had nearly seven times the yearly average with their wildfires, with acreages burned, with 43.5 million acres in total.
15: That's Fox Weather's Haley Meyer. I'm Ted Lindner. This is Fox News.
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21: Partly cloudy skies overnight with lows around 64. East winds 8 to 15 miles per hour. Sunshine mixed with clouds at times. Thursday, slight chance for storms. Highs around 86. Partly cloudy skies. Thursday night, slight chance for storms. Lows around 67. And that's your forecast. I'm weatherology meteorologist Paul Frombly. Get the latest weather updates online at MinnesotaDailyWeather.com. Right now, it's 70 degrees.
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0: from the City of Angels near the Pacific Ocean. Good morning, good evening, wherever you may be across the nation, around the world. I'm George Norrie. This is Coast to Coast AM. Tonight, an afterlife extravaganza with later tonight, The Fear of Dying. Here's what's happening. President Donald Trump demanded Immigration and Customs Enforcement resume traffic stops a day after the agency mostly paused the practice. Since January 25th of last year, there have been 40 shootings, resulting in 11 deaths. Mr. Trump's demand, issued via Wednesday morning Truth Social post, comes after ICE was involved in two more fatal traffic stops within a week. In his first public appearance outside the White House since the NATO summit amid threats to his life by Iran, President Donald Trump said he does not think about it, and that his focus is on taking out the Iranian regime's Islamic Revolutionary Guard Corps, which he said has lost roughly 90% of its weapons capabilities due to continued strikes. With more on what's been going on over there, here's Tom Danheiser.
1: Yeah, George, here's what's going on. U.S. strikes killed 260 people and seven Iranian military personnel in the country's southeast on Wednesday. As the U.S. launched a fresh wave of strikes, President Donald Trump warning Tehran it better behave. The U.S. military said Iranian military capabilities used to threaten vessels moving through the Strait of Hormuz have been targeted, and that it also fired on a ship attempting to violate its renewed blockade of Iran's ports. This coming after Iran claimed it had struck U.S. military targets in the region, including Bahrain and Kuwait, as a fifth day of renewed hostilities strained their preliminary deal to end the war. Iran's top negotiator, Mohammad Bagher Ghalibaf, told state media Tehran had no reason to abide by the deal if it did not benefit from it. And neither Israel nor Lebanon have committed on the status of their latest talks, but a U.S. official said talks would move to a technical phase to implement the framework deal and reach a comprehensive agreement between the states. George?
0: Thank you, Tom. Volkswagen's leadership is warning that the company may need to cut an extra, listen to this, 50,000 more jobs to stay competitive with auto industry rivals, according to an internal memo. The German automaker previously announced plans to cut 50,000 jobs across the country, including at its subsidiaries Porsche and Audi. And its CEO said further cuts are needed because Volkswagen is operating at a 20% cost disadvantage relative to its competitors. Close to 100,000 jobs could drop. Here's investment analyst Mish Sedlak. Mish, is Volkswagen going under?
2: They might, George. This is a very big story. So the memo, they first said 50,000. It's now 100,000. They're talking about entire closures of four plants in four cities, Emden, Hanover, and two cities whose German names I can't pronounce, so I won't try. They're getting angry calls from workers, and they're trying to go over the restructuring plans. In Germany, the labor force, you know, they just can't announce these. There has to be some sort of agreement. And right now, the labor force is just saying, no, we're not going to go along with it. But, George, there's really no alternative. So what's going on? What's behind this? There was a report today in Reuters that China shipped over a million export cars for the first time in June. 1.1 million cars in June.
1: Wow.
2: 70% higher than the same month last year. So we're talking about 12 million exports a year or more. The top destinations so far are Europe, Mexico, and the United Arab Emirates. They've shipped some to Canada. The tariffs in the United States are so high that none of the vehicles are going to come in here. But what are they shipping? They're shipping pure EVs and plug-in hybrids. That's half of their shipments. The Chinese cars are very good, George. They're cheaper, more features, longer battery life. The Ford CEO said, you know, last year that China was a big threat. Well, something's got to give here, George, and I don't know what it is, but trade imbalances are just absolutely wild. And Europe is right now is bearing the brunt of it.
0: All right, my friend. Thank you, Mitch, for your report. As we've been reporting, the House passed legislation to end the nation's biannual practice of changing the clocks, a vote that sowed division in both parties and now faces an uphill battle in the Senate to despite strong lobbying from the White House and personal engagement from President Donald Trump. Here's our friend Howard Bloom with his thoughts. Howard, I kind of like the time change every once in a while.
3: I hate it. But here's the deal. Yesterday, Tuesday, July 14th, the House of Representatives passed a bill to make daylight saving time a permanent year-round thing. It's called the Sunshine Protection Act. The bill passed by an astonishing 308-117. Now it has to go to the Senate and then to the President. The President has already let it be known that he's all for it. On Truth Social, he wrote in May that it would give people a longer, brighter day, and who can be against that? During the summer, daylight savings time gives you an extra hour of evening sunlight. And when it comes to a happiness maker, sunlight is it. The golden shafts of the sun raise your brain serotonin, dopamine, cortisol, and endorphins, lifting your energy level and literally making you happy. No wonder there are so many songs praising sunlight and its impact on your moods, from the 1930s Sunny Side of the Street to the Beatles' 1969 Here Comes the Sun. Daylight saving time was first introduced in Germany in 1916 at the beginning of World War I. The reason? To help Germany save coal and artificial gas. With sunlight later in the day, the Germans reasoned their citizens would need less fuel to light up their nights. A few weeks later, the French and the English followed suit. Then 2 years later, the Americans got on board. This is not the first time that year-round daylight savings time bills have been tried in Congress. There have been over 250 attempts to pass bills making the sun shine for as long as possible into the evenings. Seven attempts have been successful, but they have not worked out all that well. For example, in 1973, America had an oil crisis. Middle Eastern countries like Saudi Arabia formed a global oil cartel and almost quadrupled the price of oil. President Richard Nixon thought he would counter this in part by instituting year-round daylight saving time. That's when the dark side of year-round daylight saving time became apparent. In some cities in America, the sun did not rise in midwinter until nearly 9 a.m. Mornings were dark and dreary. Children waited by the roadside in the blackness, where school buses were being killed. In Florida alone, 8 children lost their lives in just a month. How do we know these deaths were related to the dark mornings of winter daylight savings time? The year before the 8 deaths, Florida had experienced only 2. Parents were terrified. Gallup poll numbers on daylight savings time plunged from 79% in the summer to 42% in the winter. And the effect on happiness was not what you'd expect. It turns out that your brain needs sunlight the most early in the morning. Early morning sunlight sets your energy level on high and boosts your shot at calm and happiness for the rest of the day. Most interesting about this new daylight savings time bill is a benefit for, of all people, the owners of golf courses. The extra hour of sunlight late in the day gives golfers more time to go out on the links, and it gives owners a longer golf season. All that extra time, putting and driving, translates into $250 million a year for the golf industry. Now, one golf course owner who would benefit from this extra money is a Florida resident who owns 17 golf courses. That's the President of the United States.
0: How about that? Thanks, Howard. Appreciate it. We're going to see what happens. And a night at the theater or an afternoon at a museum might do more than lift the spirits. A new study found that older adults who regularly visited cinemas, museums, and theaters had measurably lower psychological age traits than those who rarely or never went. The difference was modest but real. It held up even after researchers accounted for income, physical health, and lifestyle habits. Go out and have some fun. In a moment, we're going live to Germany to talk with Dr. Vera Spillner about the afterlife, next on Coast to Coast AM. 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
0: And welcome back to Coast, George Norrie with you. Let's go live to Germany with Dr. Vera Spillner, a German physicist, philosopher, professor, author, near-death experiencer, researcher. She earned her PhD in philosophy with a focus on quantum physics, worked as a science editor and publishing professional, including with the German editions of Sir Roger Penrose, and today teaches at Stuttgart Media University. Vera explores the intersection of physics, consciousness, near-death experiences, and the question of what reality may be at the edge of life. One of her books includes I Want to Give You Light, the story of Vincenz Hensel, Quantum Solace. We'll talk about that a little bit later on in the program. Vera, how are you?
7: Excellent. Good evening, everyone. So happy to be here.
0: Were you born out in Germany?
7: Yes, I was.
0: How are things out there?
7: Sunny. We have 7 a.m. at the mornings, in the morning at the moment. So good evening to everyone and good morning to those who are listening from the U.S. And it's a bright sunny day over here.
0: That's great. Do they talk much about the Iranian situation out there?
7: I think many people are, but to be honest, it's really frustrating. And I have never understood why people do such things to each other. I'm so sorry. I just don't get it.
0: War is something else, Vera, isn't it?
7: Yeah, it is.
0: Tell us about your experience and how you got interested in near-death studies.
7: Well, you know, one day I was ready to meet Roger Penrose in Heidelberg to show him this beautiful city. It's fantastic. So if people listening haven't been there and if you have a chance to go, please do. It's a beautiful city. And Roger Penrose was coming over to give a lecture. And as I was leaving my home, my little daughter, age 3 at that time, asked me yet again, Mom, what happens when we die? You know, where do

0: it can't be true because these people were saying things that to a materialist mind, a scientist as I was, just couldn't be true.
1: You've got some experience as a criminal interrogator, and you have a fascination with that. Do you sometimes tie that into your afterlife studies?
0: Absolutely, 100%, George. That was exactly what happened. So, just to go a step back, we as theoretical physicists often have nerdy hobbies, you know, and one of my nerdy hobbies was learning criminal interrogation techniques. And I never knew why I wanted to do that so badly, but I did it for 20 years. And I studied the books of Paul Ekman, for example, or the videos of Peter Hyatt. So people interested in interrogation techniques can look those up on the internet. You know, you can learn to look at people and to compare their body language and the choice of words to what they're saying. And if you find discrepancies, you can mark those as red flags. It doesn't automatically tell you what the truth is or if they're lying specifically to hide something, you know, like a homicide or something terrible. It doesn't tell you that right away, but it gives you red flags. And if red flags pile up somewhere, it shows that people are rather trying to deceive for whatever reason. So that happened. Go ahead.
1: Are you now convinced beyond a shadow of a doubt that the afterlife exists?
0: Oh, that's a tough question. But after all my YouTube video analysis, after the database analysis, the paper analysis that I did afterwards, and after, you know, s gathering so many arguments, I think I can say that me personally, I think the afterlife is more probable than no afterlife.
1: How did it come about? Are we talking God here or something else?
0: Now we get into a speculation realm in some way, you know, but let me try it this way. If I gather all the evidence, I believe that it's more probable that consciousness is more fundamental than matter. That means that somehow, maybe after we die, our consciousness goes on and rejoins a larger consciousness.
1: Interesting take on that, and you may be right about that.
0: I hope so. It gave me so much hope. And the interesting thing is that it's somehow beyond belief in a way. So I personally do believe in God, but that's not important because the evidence that I gathered is somehow independent of that. You know, it's funny how physics and NDE interviews and data all seem to point rather into the direction of an afterlife. To me, that's very fascinating.
1: What do your colleagues say? Do they agree with you?
0: Depends on which colleagues. So if you take the physicists, I think many of them look beyond pure materialism. Physicists often study physics because they want to understand how the universe works. And, you know, you go through different phases. There was a physicist called Richard Feynman. I deeply adore him. He was such a cool guy. He also went to Heidelberg, to my home university once. I wasn't there then, but he actually did, and he played bongo drums and so forth. Really amazing guy. And he said physicists go through three phases: the phase of wonder, that's your childhood; the phase of disenchantment, that's when you study physics; and the phase of re-enchantment. And if you stay long enough in physics, that's where most people eventually get.
1: Vera, there are some that believe that the brain does not shut off upon death, that it still operates for some time, a little bit anyway. And that could be the reason why so many people in their near-death experiences report these very strange phenomena happening, because the brain is still functioning. Is that possible?
0: You know, many things are possible, but we have to look at what really happens. So I think there are two big approaches to the brain. One is the brain makes the mind, and that's it. It's really the producer, the reason for why there's a mind. And that would mean that if your brain is broken, your mind is broken. Or more clearly, if your brain starts breaking, your mind should start breaking. But that is not what is being observed.

0: if you take all the NDE interviews worldwide seriously, it's the opposite. They observe that as the brain starts tuning down, the mind goes up. And that's an anomaly so strong that we as scientists have to take it seriously.
1: So the scientists and some of the skeptics that talk about near-death experiences, that they're just hallucinations, you think they're wrong?
0: Let's look at what dreams and hallucinations are usually like. So, if you dream something tonight, it's probably something very different from what you dreamt last night or even last year or as a child. And it's certainly very different from what, your neighbor is going to dream or so. Our brains are really very individual jungles and they will change throughout a lifetime. And so dreams cannot be compared at all. They are very individual. You'll dream maybe of your boss with a horse's head, and or maybe of kind of a, some wheels flying through the air, and somebody else dreams something completely different. And the same holds for hallucinations. You will see things that are in your brain at the moment. You'll see your neighbor come running at you with a knife or something like that, and somebody else will see something else. But for NDEs, that's not the case. It's a very different phenomenon. So different and so similar through cultures, genders, ages, that you can actually compare them. They contain elements that can be counted and compared. That's very different from hallucinations and dreams and cannot be really explained in the same way, I find.
1: What does consciousness mean to you?
0: Consciousness means that which we cannot describe through physics, an internal perspective. Let me give you a very visual example. There was a very interesting philosopher called Thomas Nagel, and he asked the question, what is it like to be a bat? So really, if you measure everything about a bat there is, if you measure their brain, their heartbeat, and if you were able to see all the neurons firing exactly at that moment, you still would not know what it is like to be a bat. And
1: Vera, we're going to take a short break and come back and talk more about this, plus your book, of course. I want to give you light. We'll be back with Dr. Vera Spillner right here on Coast to Coast AM.
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4: 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Heavy rains continue to cause flooding concerns in central and southern Texas.
5: Flash flood warnings and watches persist in the region all the way through Thursday, and many roadways impassable.
4: Fox Weather's Robert Ray in Uvalde County. The floods are striking the same region as a year ago when floods killed more than 100 people, including dozens of girls at Camp Mystic, 4th of July weekend 2025. The U.S. continues to strike Iran and reimposes a blockade of its ports.
6: They do want to settle. We'll find out whether or not we settle with them or we just finish it off.
4: The Wall Street Journal reporting U.S. officials say the president's considering ramping up military action, including possible ground operations. And the World Cup final for Sunday set as Argentina defeated England in the World Cup semifinal Wednesday, winning 2-1 in another come-from-behind victory. Argentina now going to face Spain in the World Cup final Sunday afternoon. 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
9: North Country weather.
10: Partly cloudy skies overnight with lows around 64. East winds 8 to 15 miles per hour. Sunshine mixed with clouds at times. Thursday, slight chance for storms. Highs around 86. Partly cloudy skies. Thursday night, slight chance for storms. Lows around 67. And that's your forecast. I'm weatherology meteorologist Paul Frombly. Get the latest weather updates online at MinnesotaDailyWeather.com. Right now, it's 70 degrees.
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1: We'll take your calls next hour with Dr. Vera Spillner as we talk about the afterlife, so make sure you're part of the program. The Paranormal Podcast Network keeps cruising along with some great shows. Have you listened in? If not, you're missing out.
2: Well, we're not going to let you miss out. In fact, on the line with us is the host of Shades of the Afterlife, Sandra Champlain. Hello, Sandra.
3: Well, hey, Tom. Hi, George. Nice to talk to you both.
1: You too.
2: So, Sandra, Friday, I'm publishing your number 300 show. Give us a little preview.
3: Oh, it's crazy that we've been at it for so long, but I'm so delighted. Yes, episode 300 is an Italian-born Scottish medical doctor, Piero Parisetti, talking about the afterlife, all kinds of reasons to believe from a medical point of view, and some help through grief for those bereaved.
2: Well, you know, Sandra, we'll tell people how they can listen in just a second, but you were a guest of ours on our new TV show, our Spark TV original Strange Universe, just a week ago, one of our first guests. You talked about people who don't believe in the afterlife. How do you change the skeptic's mind?
3: Well, it's interesting. There's two kinds of skeptics. There's the hard-nosed skeptics who are just, no matter what you say, I'm not going to believe. And then there's the open-minded skeptics that, well, it sounds too good to be true, but I'm open. So it's the open-minded skeptics that I say we have a lot of room to talk to. Closed-minded, not so much, because they're not going to believe you no matter what. But there's some really great verifiable evidence that comes through, both through near-death experiences, which your guest, Vera, has probably studied many, and then also through deathbed visitations. These are times when people see people in the afterlife just before they pass. We all have a welcoming committee, but they see people that they didn't know had passed. And our consciousness is so massive that even in a near-death experience, to have verifiable proof, whether it's seeing something as the body or the consciousness hovers in the operating room or teleconversation that's going on somewhere else, those kind of things will open the door to skeptics when there's no other possibility than our consciousness going on after death.
2: Well, Sandra, everybody can see your smiley face in just about a couple weeks here in Strange Universe on sparktv.ai. 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In the search, you put Coast to Coast AM. All our shows will pop right up, including Sandra's show, Shades of the Afterlife. Take a listen. It's a lot of fun. George?
1: Thank you, Thomas. Back with more with Dr. Vera Spillner in the afterlife in just a moment on Coast to Coast. 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
1: And welcome back to Coast, George Norrie with you, Dr. Vera Spillner with us. Vera, do you find that in near-death experience stories and reports that there's similar patterns occurring between people on and on and on?
8: Absolutely, and that is what hooked me, because as a physicist, when you see patterns emerge, and they consistently emerge and emerge all over the world and independently of who is talking. You know, it could be somebody really young, really old, religious, atheist. If there's a recurring pattern, you want to understand it. And it's very fascinating that there is a coherent narrative, a story that is extremely similar across the world, which is being retold and retold. So not everybody experiences all elements of that story, but people tend to experience parts of that story all over the world again and again.
1: Tell us about these patterns. What might they be?
8: Yeah, so, you know, many people feel that their soul or spirit leaves their body. They watch their body from above. Then many people see a tunnel. They will very often encounter a light, and no matter what they might have experienced, they will talk about this light as full of love, unconditional love, warmth, a love beyond words. And that holds even for people who would have expected a judgment or nothing at all, and they'll see this light. And then there's one element that fascinated me most, which is called the life review, and it's not at all what you see in movies. So it's not your life flashing by, you know, seeing your diploma thesis being handed to you or so. It's all those little moments of kindness and missed moments, missed opportunities where you were not kind or the opposite. And you'll not only relive it from your perspective, but also from the other person's perspective and feelings.
1: Do they talk about who does the review?
8: So you do it yourself, that's what they say, and sometimes people are accompanied by beings of light or deceived relatives, that's the correct term, exactly. But what they mostly say is that the only judge watching your life review with you is yourself. That said, these are only near-death experiences, so it wouldn't be correct to say that's what happens in the afterlife. We don't know that for sure.
1: You wrote a book about a German farmer and painter named Vincenz Hensel. Tell us about him.
8: Yeah, you know, that was one of those YouTube videos that I stumbled upon when I started doing my research. And I think people listening tonight might feel the same about certain videos that they've watched. There are sometimes things that just stick with you. And I watched him. He's a 60-year-old farmer from the Black Forest in Germany. And one day he was driving his tractor and a bee flew into his eye. So he closed the eye, tried to get it out. And in that moment, the tractor started tilting over the side of a steep hill. He tried to jump out down the hill, but the tractor came after him and fell on him. Oh. And he had a very, very, very bad accident. And he had the chance to just press repeat on his phone, and his brother was on and could hear that something bad had happened. So after 20 minutes or so, you know, people could arrive and save him. But that's not the story that he experienced. He, in his very simple German, you know, farmer-like, very kind words, tells a story that you wouldn't think that somebody like this could make up. He said that he saw a tunnel opening. He saw a big light. He went through that light. On the other side, there were mountains. Some were in fog. He kept going. There were people walking along with him. He was actually walking with friendly people that he knew. He couldn't identify, but he seemed to know them. And then something like a bright cloud came towards him. And there was a voice from this cloud, he says, which said, "Do you still have something to do in your life?" And he says, "Oh my goodness, I thought, wow, what's happening? Am I dead now? Who is talking to me?" And he said, "Yeah, I have something to do." And this cloud eventually told him that he can return, but he has a mission. He has to paint. And he immediately said, "I can't do that. I can't paint. I'm a farmer." And this light or this cloud told him, "You will be helped and you have to get those images out into the world." So he was allowed to return. He was flown to the hospital. And as he woke up weeks later, the first thing he confessed to his brother was, "I have to do something. I have this mission and I just can't do it. I have to paint things that I saw on the other side and things that they will show me." And, you know, so happy that he had this good brother. The brother listened and he didn't say, "You're crazy" or something. He said, "Well, then you better start painting." So he bought all these colors, the canvases, all these things that he had no idea. And he started painting. He's not selling these paintings at all. Not one of them has been sold. So this is not a commercial undertaking. And these images are just amazing. So if you want to see them, they are in a book called I Want to Give You Light. I made that book for the two brothers because they can't do it themselves. And I'm not getting anything of it at all. And they take the little money out of it to buy new colors and canvases.
1: If you can, Vera, kind of paint us a picture yourself on what they may look like.
8: Well, maybe some of you know these ancient paintings of tunnels with lights at the end, like one, there's one from the, I think, 1700s or 1800s from Hieronymus Bosch. It's very famous. You know, it shows this tunnel and the light at the end.
1: Garden of Earthly Delights as well, right?
8: Exactly. And his paintings are different. They look a bit like Van Gogh, the painter who painted, you know, the starry night. And the colors are so bright and so strong. You know, I'm also a musician. I studied the violin for many years, and I still play violin mostly at funerals for free, of course, at churches. Music is my life. I love music more than anything. And his paintings are like music. By the way, I think also that our soul is like music. And I really can feel his paintings very strongly. And to me as a scientist, that's something that I cannot explain. You know, how can something like this happen?
1: Of course, if we have time next hour, I might have you play the violin over the computer for us.
8: I actually did record something, and I'm going to send it to you guys a bit later. I think that's better than over the computer.
1: What kind of music do you play?
8: It can be anything. I was taught and educated as a classical violinist, but then some Irish influences and klezmer influences came in, and so I will play anything that people need. To me, music is, in a way, love. And like a prayer, that's what it is to me. Music is everything. It really matters.
1: Good for you. Now, in Benzel's paintings. Anything astounding that just shocks you?
8: Yeah, there are bright and dark images. And I actually showed those images to many people. And one person said, oh, wow, I have seen that in my dreams after my mother died. So Vincent Hensler painted houses of red where people seem to be waiting. And all he says is he doesn't know how he paints these things. He has no talent. He says he's being guided. And he says these people seem to be waiting. He doesn't know why they're waiting, what they're waiting for. And Vincent would say that not everyone automatically goes into the light, but that it matters what you do with your life.
1: Does anybody describe the devil to you?
8: Yes, there are hellish experiences, so nobody has described it to me, though in Vincent's images you will see hell. He did see hellish places and he painted them. They look exactly like people with hellish NDEs describe them and how, you know them from Hieronymus Bosch's paintings as well. Was that your question, George?
1: I was asking you if other people had seen devilish
8: Yeah, so
1: visions.
8: If you want to look that up on the internet, I think Howard Storm's NDE is one of the most famous. And yes, there are people who have hellish experiences, but what I found very interesting is that at least as a near-death experience, they don't seem to be final judgments. People have a chance to ask to be saved, and then they usually are. You know, I'm not talking about theology here. This is just people's NDE accounts.
1: I was going to say, why would someone who is like Vincent's, somewhat righteous, even have any experience with hell?
8: He would say maybe because he has to paint it, you know, and he's very reluctant to talk about these things. So I visited him twice, actually, to film his images and have him talk about it. And he was so reluctant to talk about the hellish images. And he sometimes stood in front of the image for 20 minutes and just wouldn't get a word out. And I just waited. And he mostly would say, it really matters what you do in this life. Be kind. You know, it's not trivial.
1: What does he say about the dying process at this point?
8: He said the same as people in most or all NDE reports that I've read, that the process of dying is not something that hurts in any way. It's like going home.
1: Are you afraid of the near-death experience?
8: Me? No, not at all. But that said, I have interviewed a researcher who did research on NDE reports from people who had committed suicide. Mm-hmm. And it's really important to me to say that though we don't know for sure, but they seem to be pointing at the fact that it's not in our hands to end this, because there's maybe something very important to learn in this life. So even if life is hard, there's probably a very good reason and we should not end it. So yes, I'm looking forward to my experience, as strange as that sounds, but I really, really want to stay here for a much longer time to experience everything that I need to experience to learn.
1: Absolutely. In your upcoming book, Quantum Solace, you interview Raymond Moody, who's going to be one of our guests next week. He's an expert in after-death experiences, isn't he?
8: Absolutely. He was the person to coin the term near-death experience, and I had the great pleasure to interview him 2 or 3 or 4 weeks ago as well. He's a wonderful person, so please greet him. There are some other amazing people at the IONS, who is like somebody like Bruce Grayson, Pim Van Lommel. There are so many people. I'm so sorry if I mention them all, but you know, if you look into their research, they are amazing and kind people who have done very important research to give us hope, not so much only for ourselves. I don't know how it is for you people listening tonight, but I was not so much concerned about myself. I was concerned about the people that I love. I wanted to know where they go when they go.
1: Since the beginning of mankind, man has been fascinated with after-death experiences, hasn't he?
8: Absolutely. And I mean, it's easy to understand. If you lose somebody, you want to know where they are. I mean, that's what love is all about. You want to be in touch. That's how I feel. And somehow I'm so glad and thankful that my research, though very scientific, gives me hope.
1: When is the new book, Quantum Solace, going to come out?
8: That depends on how fast I can write it, but I've been really fast. I have to see. What I do want to write down there is all the physics research I've done, all the brain research I've done, and how much it helped me to understand how I can cope with every day and what I can actually say to my daughter when she asks again, you know.
1: How old is she now?
8: She's 10, a wonderful person. I'm so grateful to be able to accompany her. And she has a little sister who is 7, so two really great people.
1: Are they fascinated by your work?
8: They actually will join me at the IONS conference. So we've done all this research together, and it has not put a shadow on our lives to have death at our breakfast table at all. We are talking about life and death a lot, and we take a lot from things like the life review, you know, because if what really matters in the end is not how much money you have or how many diplomas you got, but it's how you treated other people. And if that is really seriously what it's all about, then you should think about that every single day. And I'm not saying that in an unkind way, but just to, you know, remind everyone that's what it's about. And that's what my daughters and I talk about a lot.
1: Is it unusual for a physicist to be involved in after-death studies?
8: I don't think so. I really don't think so. I mean, I did do string theory before I came into this research field. And in string theory, you talk about the multiverse, which is something that is beyond our universe, a room full of universes. So if you're already working at something like this as a physicist, the afterlife is not so far away.
1: Dr. Michio Kaku would be proud of you, Vera. We'll come back in a moment and take phone calls next hour with Dr. Vera Spillner as we talk about the afterlife.
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2: Ty Gibbs up against the outside wall, off the front bumper of Denny Hamlin. Christopher Bell did a good job of slamming on the brakes.
3: Ty Larson flexing his muscle in a big way. He will drift right up in front of Tyler Reddick and take that number two spot.
0: The Window World 450 from North Wilkesboro, Sunday, July 19th at 5 p.m.
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8: Partly cloudy skies overnight with lows around 64. East winds 8 to 15 miles per hour. Sunshine mixed with clouds at times. Thursday, slight chance for storms. Highs around 86. Partly cloudy skies. Thursday night, slight chance for storms. Lows around 67. And that's your forecast. I'm weatherology meteorologist Paul Frombly. Get the latest weather updates online at MinnesotaDailyWeather.com. Right now, it's 70 degrees.
9: Complete. I'm Sue Guzman, Fox News. The U.S. has finished a fifth day of heavy strikes against Iran. Both sides trying to come up with a new way to reach a peace deal, as we hear from Fox's Christina Coleman.
10: CENTCOM says U.S. aircraft fired Hellfire missiles into the ship's smokestack after this commercial vessel ignored multiple warnings as it attempted to violate the U.S. blockade. The ramp up in U.S. strikes against Iran and the reimposing of the blockade comes as the U.S. mounts pressure against Iran to try and get them to negotiate a solid deal to finally end this conflict.
11: They do want to settle with find out whether or not we settle with them or we just finish it off.
10: Also, U.S. warships have not sailed through the Strait of Hormuz for several months now, but that could change now that the U.S. has reimposed our naval blockade.
9: Jordan's military says it shot down 8 missiles that were launched by Iran targeting the kingdom. President Trump posting online that Iran has released an American citizen who had been held since December 2024. He says that she is now safely outside of Iran and in good condition. An attorney for Dina Karari, a U.S.-Iranian citizen, says the client was trapped in Iran on bogus charges of spying. South Central Texas facing catastrophic flooding in several communities where evacuations are currently underway.
12: The city recorded one of the highest rain totals in the state in the last 48 hours with over 15 inches of rain. The rain sent local creeks and streams raging across roads, stranding drivers, and isolating entire neighborhoods. That was followed by rescues and evacuations. We met resident Don Fonza, whose neighborhood was impacted.
13: First, when I woke up, I didn't believe it was that bad. I didn't. And there was tornado warnings and things like that. I've never seen it that flooded before. The car halfway, you know, submerged.
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9: Less than a day after it was put into effect, President Trump reversed a suspension on most vehicle stops by immigration agents, saying they should continue despite recent shootings. White House Border Czar Tom Homan says DHS Secretary Mark Wayne Mullen did not mean for the policy to be indefinite.
16: He wanted to do a short-term policy to make sure that the agents out there on these operations have the vehicle stop training, and do they have the tools necessary to keep safe.
9: The policy put in place after two fatal shootings by ICE agents in a week, one in Texas, the other in Maine. President Trump's address to the nation Thursday night expected to focus on securing national elections and potential threats to the vote.
17: President Trump said this week his remarks will center on election integrity as well as other matters. Following a January election office raid in Georgia and months before the midterm elections, President Trump said what he'll say is important.
18: It doesn't get bigger, because without free and fair elections, you don't have a country. We'll be discussing other things, too, but it's going to be a very big announcement.
17: The president held back on specifics of the announcement he referred to. The Save America Act that calls for proof of citizenship and photo ID to vote has been a priority of the president's second term. Grinnell Scott, Fox News.
9: Smoke from Canadian wildfires is affecting parts of the Midwest and Northeast U.S.
19: An air quality alert is in effect through Friday for people in parts of Minnesota, with very heavy smoke expected across the northeastern corner of the state. The large wildfires burning in Canada are exposing millions of people to dangerous air pollution, with officials in Michigan and Wisconsin warning that the air quality issues could last for days.
9: Fox's Tanya J. Powers reporting. The National Weather Service says that the smoke is expected to spread into the East Coast and Midwest in the days ahead, and that includes parts of New England. I'm Sue Guzman. This is Fox News.
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22: Lows around 64 overnight under mainly clear skies. Winds out of the east, 5 to 10 miles per hour. Slight chance for showers Thursday, high of 86. Partly cloudy skies Thursday night. Slight chance of thunderstorms, lows around 67. And that's your forecast. I'm weatherology meteorologist Paul Frombly. Get the latest weather updates online at MinnesotaDailyWeather.com. Right now, 70.
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1: This hour, we'll take your calls with Dr. Vera Spillner as we talk about the afterlife right here on Coast to Coast AM. Here's a little sea crane trivia for you. 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

0: And welcome back, George Norrie, along with Dr. Vera Spillner. Her website is linked up at coasttocoastam.com. Vera, here's a really profound question for you, probably one of the most profound you've ever been asked. In your opinion, what does it all mean? The afterlife, why it's there?
1: Okay, this is just my opinion now, but I'll tell you exactly what my opinion is, and still it's only my opinion. It's not research-based, okay?
0: I understand.
1: Okay, so I think that there once was this very, very big consciousness. Some people may call it God. And I think that that being or this consciousness created a universe or several universes because it was just so smart and could do it. And still, if you create something, you can only watch it from the outside. It's really much, much more, as you might all agree, you listening, to experience it from the inside. So maybe this consciousness decided to go into its creation and experience it. And as love seems to be all that really matters in the end, and that people describe when they meet this consciousness outside of life, maybe this big consciousness wanted to also experience love. And you cannot experience love without freedom. So it started going into its creation and letting those elements of creation go free, because that's the only way to allow those souls then to freely choose what they want to be and to love. So maybe my soul is one part of this big consciousness that went into my body and my story to experience it. And wow, it's a long and very hard life and story. But I'm so grateful that I was able to experience it. And I'm experiencing very different challenges. And eventually, I will go through them. I will learn how to cope with them. I will learn to love in freedom. I can choose myself. And at some point, when I leave my body again, I can go back. And I don't think that I will be lost in this big consciousness. Then it's more like a big symphony. And every soul is an instrument. And you don't lose instruments in a symphony. You keep them all, but they will all play together. So that's my view on what it's all about.
0: Who's the conductor in that symphony?
1: Well, I maybe think that it's, in a way, it's not necessary, because if you play in an ensemble of musicians who really love music, they don't need a conductor.
0: Because you're a physicist, I've got to ask you this. In your opinion, how did the Big Bang occur from nothing? I just don't get it.
1: Yeah, and it didn't. It didn't occur from nothing. That's exactly it. I think that, and that's what many physicists will tell you, there was a state before the Big Bang. Many call it the quantum metaverse. And inside that metaverse, the vacuum was able to borrow some energy for a certain amount of time. That's quantum field theory, and could produce our universe and possibly many, many, many more universes that all live in this metaverse. But then your question remains, why is there a metaverse? And this is one of the borders of physics and materialism.
0: That was going to be my next question. What started the metaverse?
1: Exactly. So it's called Leibniz problem, and it's not solved. And I don't think it will be solved through physics.
0: Is it possible, Vera? Is it conceivable that all of this is not real?
1: I don't think so, because it feels so real and because it's so strong. So what would one actually mean by saying that it's not real? I mean, if you mean, for example, that it's maybe a simulation, then still probably your soul is experiencing the simulation and your soul is real. If people ask, could it all not be real, I think it would be very hard to say what that would really mean. And I really trust the experience, which is very real.
0: I mean, it feels real. We have pain, we have emotion, we cry, we laugh. It all seems real, but I just don't know anymore. It's such a bizarre possibility.
1: Yeah, I mean, we would have to define what we really mean by it. So if not real means that your soul is real, but it's in a simulation, okay, we can maybe discuss this. I'm not a person believing in the simulation hypothesis in a very strict way, but I still think that the soul is real because how would you define unreal if you're feeling it to be so real, you know, it's a deep question, but I think we should really trust our feelings here.
0: Do some of them describe angels in these experiences?
1: Yes, they do, independently of their religious background. So there is a slight context dependence depending on where people live. So, for example, in Japan, people may see more like nature in their experience, more bridges. And in America, people in the database report meeting angels and Jesus more often than they do in other parts of the world. But in the end, what they report is still very similar, but there is a slight culture dependence. So yes, many report seeing angels.
0: Let's go to some of the calls for you east of the Rockies. John in New York to get us started. Go ahead, John.
2: Hey, how are you doing, George? It's
0: Good.
2: nice to talk to you again.
0: Thanks, buddy. Thank you.
2: When I had had a, my father passed away in 2015. He had a massive heart attack under having back surgery. And his back surgery was caused by his neuropathy and stenosis, which I didn't find that out that I had it until a year after he'd passed. And I had to go into surgery in Rochester, New York, under a doctor, Dr. Rubery. They said he was the most busy surgeon in Rochester. I went in for my initial consultation, and they told me that Dennis Gibbs had called in to cancel the appointment. He would call in to reschedule. And that's my father, a year after he had passed away. And I ended up going through another surgeon, which my surgery was successful, but I've had several since then. But I could not understand how a year after my father passing, he had called in, said his name, Dennis Gibbs, and that he would call back to reschedule an appointment. I called my brother immediately to ask him, did you try to mimic my father, our father, to cancel this appointment? And that was not happening. He didn't do that. So that was the biggest thing that it, as soon as I heard that, you could feel it burning between my eyes, making my hair stand up all the way through my spine. I'm like, this has to be him. I was so worried about that surgery because my father had passed of a massive heart attack.
0: Vera, is it conceivable that those in the afterlife will defend those people they love in the real life?
1: Well, first of all, thanks so much for calling, and I'm so sorry that you lost your father. That said, there is strong research on something called after-death experiences or after-death communication, and there are so many people reporting very similar incidents that I would feel very unappreciative of these people to say that they are all making this up or that there's nothing to it. So in fact, I think it could actually be a sign for the survival in favor of the survival of the soul after death. I think this can actually happen.
0: Is it a miracle, Vera?
1: Well, if you want to call it that, I think that's a very amazing miracle. And yeah, why not? I mean, that I would call it a miracle.
0: His father was actually trying to help him and save him.
1: Yeah. I also have the feeling that my former relatives who have passed are still here trying to save me, and sometimes they succeed more than other times.
0: Charles in Sacramento, west of the Rockies. Hello, Charles. Go ahead.
3: Hi, George. This is a great interview. You got a sharp guest on tonight. I wish we could talk about Schubert's quintet, but that's another show. As a scientist, Dr. Spillner, I would like to ask about how to set up an experiment to where you can test for, like, say, disabled people that are like colorblind or deaf people who have speech impediments because of their deafness. when they come back, if they're like, oh, I get it. Now I know what you mean by how to speak, or I understand blue. And there has to be so many NDEs now that there's enough data out there for someone to put it together. So I'd like to know if there's any studies that's beyond anecdotal that we can look to for that kind of information. Thank you.
1: Wow, that's a very, very good and very, very interesting question. I would have to look more into that, and I will do that. That's a really good idea. There are some interviews on YouTube that, if somebody listening wants to look that up, where blind people are describing near-death experiences, and they describe seeing for the first time. And it seems so detailed that it seems more probable that they actually experience seeing than that they made it up. So it's really fascinating. Doing experiments with NDEs is really hard, but one of the best studies that I know of has been done in the Netherlands by Pim van Lommel. He had, I think, 200 patients in a very controlled study. So maybe people want to look that up. But it's a very good question. I really hope there'll be more research, solid research done on this topic in the future. That's also what I'm supporting and working on.
0: Are there many scientific studies about the afterlife?
1: It's getting more and more. I think through the very, very delicate and very good work of the IONS, I really like that society.

0: describing earlier. He just said he was floating around up above, and he was actually mad. It happened in the middle of the about this time, the morning. I'm on the East Coast, and I don't know how long he was up there because I don't know how long it took the emergency to get there, but he was actually mad when they lifted. He was crushed underneath the Jeep, and he was mad when they lifted the Jeep off of him, and that's when he came back into his body again. And he was actually mad and told him to put the Jeep back. He wanted to go back up again. So do you think that was like a near-death experience, or do you think it was just... I know people can leave their body in a state of shock or distress.
1: An OB, out-of-body experience. It's very similar, though, Vera, isn't it?
2: Yeah, I would, as of, from my point of view, I think that is the beginning of a near-death experience. And it's one of the elements which is measured on the so-called Grayson scale. So if you compare different NDEs, you can measure how deep they were by counting the amount of elements that people experience and leaving the body looking from above, having a feeling of coming home and not wanting to return to the body. These are elements from the Grayson scale. So I would say this was indeed a near-death experience.
1: Let's go to Jeremy in North Dakota. Jeremy, a birthday coming up in a few weeks, huh?
3: Yep. I want to tell Vera that 8,256 days ago, I was driving my Kia Rio up an icy hill. A Ford Expedition started to slide down the hill at me. The Expedition started to clear across my lane, impacted my Kia Rio, head on to my shoulder at about 25 miles an hour. The airbag and the seatbelt in my Kia Rio did not work at all. Immediately, I was in a coma for 2.5 months. When I awoke from my coma, they told me I broke both femurs, shattered both kneecaps, broke a foot, almost got my left pinky cut off, and severely injured my little brain. The doctor's best prognosis for me was that I was going to be a human vegetable the rest of my life, and that I had a truncated lifespan of only 32. Well, they were completely wrong. I will turn 51 in a few weeks.
1: What's your question, Jeremy?
3: My question is, how is that possible that why am I still around?
2: Well, thank you so much for calling. I really, really hope for you that you'll, you know, stay healthy and as good as possible. Why are you still around? Well, maybe it's actually a metaphysical answer. I'm just guessing now, you know, I cannot reply to this as a scientist, but I personally, after all my research, I would believe that maybe your soul still has something to do here. That was something that Vincent Hensler was also told, and that many NDEers are told that they can return because they still have something to do. And it doesn't need to be something big, you know, so like Howard Storm, for example, who had this hellish experience, was allowed to return. And he asked, so what is my job? Am I supposed to build a cathedral or something like that? And the answer was, no, you're supposed to have good relations with your family, you know, so maybe there is something that's still ahead for you that is still waiting for you. That would be my answer.
1: Vera, do you believe consciousness survives the death process?
2: Yes. Yes.
1: Why?
2: That's a very short answer. I'm so sorry to be so brief on this, and I'm very surprised by myself to have come to this answer. I think what we just heard from one of the callers, the after death contacts, those point to a survival of the soul, but also what NDEers experience, that as the brain goes down in many situations, the soul seems to stay intact. Plus, if you look at their life review, it's a lesson, and evolution doesn't waste energy. So if your body is going to die soon, evolution is going to make you think about how to survive. It won't waste energy on an ethical review of your life. Plus, if you were going to shut your brain and soul off after that, who has learned the lesson? So, you know, I could go on and on. I think there are many reasons to truly believe that consciousness will go on after death.
1: Where does reincarnation fit into this?
2: Well, that's a very difficult question, because I know that many of your listeners may be Christian or religious, and some of the religious beliefs don't want reincarnation, don't believe it, have, you know, many arguments against it. That said, I personally think, let's now speculate, if consciousness can go on

0: after death, if the goal is to learn, that's something that you do with your life review. If the goal is to love, then why would you not come back to refine certain topics and, learn something, redo something, relearn something, refine your soul? I think that would make complete sense. That said, I cannot prove it. There is some research being done at in Virginia on children remembering past lives. There's a huge database, so if somebody listening wants to dig into that, go ahead. It's really fascinating research.
1: What would change your mind, Vera, about the afterlife and not believe in it?
0: That's a very good question, and it needs to be asked to be scientific. What would change my mind now that I've done all this research? Maybe if somebody in a lab would be able to simulate the entire NDE, including all the narrative of going through a tunnel, the life review, meeting deceased relatives. If all of this could be done in a lab, I think I would have to think again.
1: Where do we get your books?
0: Well, I Want to Give You Light can be bought from Amazon. That was the only way that we could easily realize it, and my book still has to be finished. I'm working at it.
1: And your website is linked up at coasttocoastam.com. We're going to come back in just a moment with Dr. Vera Spilner and take final phone calls right here on Coast to Coast AM.
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6: Fox News, I'm Sue Gossman. Texas Governor Greg Abbott out with a warning for people in the south central part of his state.
7: There will be a lot of rising water over the next 24 to 48 hours.
6: Evacuations underway. The flash flood striking the same region as a year ago when catastrophic flooding killed more than 100 people, including dozens of girls at Camp Mystic. Rescuers now suspending search operations in San Francisco Bay near Alcatraz Island, where at least one person has died, 17 others rescued. U.S. Coast Guard Captain Jared Tosco with the update after his crew searched through 950 nautical miles of waterway.
8: Despite that extensive effort, we have been unsuccessful in locating any survivors within the search area.
6: Says the victims may have been on the lower decks when the boat sank. That boat is currently 130 feet underwater. 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
12: Temperatures being 30 degrees above average.
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13: Lows around 64 overnight under mainly clear skies. Winds out of the east, 5 to 10 miles per hour. Slight chance for showers Thursday, high of 86. Partly cloudy skies Thursday night. Slight chance of thunderstorms, lows around 67. And that's your forecast. I'm weatherology meteorologist Paul Frombly. Get the latest weather updates online at MinnesotaDailyWeather.com. Right now, 70.

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1: Next hour, we continue with our afterlife extravaganza with Samantha Corfield, so make sure you're part of the program. She's doing a marvelous job there as well. Well, this is Wednesday for you Coast Insiders, and that means two more programs from the Art Bell Vault.
2: Absolutely. We broke open those doors in that vault. We have over 500 programs in there. We added two of them this week, one from 2006. Art's guest was computer security expert Kevin Mitnick, as they discussed the government's involvement in communication. And then we added one from 1999. Art's guest was Bonnie Crystal, as they discussed cave exploration. So this is classic audio, folks. You really want to check it out. It's available to Coast Insiders. You need to become a Coast Insider. And George, that's just so simple.
1: It sure is. There's two ways to become an insider. One, of course, go to our website, coasttocoastam.com. Right at the top of the homepage, it says Insider. 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
5: Hi, this is Ariel from San Diego, California, and I love being a Coast Insider because I can listen to any show, anytime, anywhere, if I'm in the garden or in the kitchen, taking a walk on the beach. And there's no more sleepless nights for me. It's amazing. Give it a try.
1: Give it a try, and it's only 15 cents a day. And if you live in Canada, you can become a member, too, so take advantage of that. 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

0: And welcome back. Our final segment with Dr. Vera Spilner as we talk about the afterlife. Vera, will you come back when Quantum Solace is finished?
1: That would be my greatest pleasure. Thanks so much, George.
0: Great. You just keep in touch with us. And let's go to final calls. We'll go to Christine in South Carolina, east of the Rockies. Christine, go for it.
2: Well, namaste, everyone. Actually, I'm in Charleston, South Carolina. But I wanted to ask Dr. Vera about the four stages of NDEs. Now, it's my belief, and I would love to hear hers, that one of the stages is when the human vessel is done and it's meant to go on to the next chapter, that another soul's energy can come into the body and take over so the human vessel can stay. The second one, not in particular order, but the second one is a new soul's energy comes into the body and the old soul says, I've got this, but thank you, and go help somebody else. The third would be that another soul's energy comes into the body, and the old one doesn't want to leave, and they cohabitate both in the body at the same time. And then the last one is that the soul's energy comes into the body. The old one doesn't want to leave again, but they don't get along. And that's where the conflicting thoughts and feelings come in. And a lot of times people think incorrectly that they have schizophrenia. Now, if the two souls' energies get along, that could, or if they don't get along, that could entail having different taste in music, different taste in preference of food, you know, any of your preferences or hobbies or anything like that. And I would love to hear your thoughts on that, if I may, please, and thank you.
0: Interesting, Vera.
1: Wow, that is such an interesting question. And to be honest, I will have to think more about that to give full credit to this idea, because that idea I didn't know before. And, you know, who am I to say what consciousness can do with its creation? You know, I really honestly don't know, but I promise I will think about it. I want to add one thing that maybe is kind of a direction for an answer here still. I think it's very helpful to think about our brains as receivers. That's not something that I made up. That's actually a philosophical and even a scientific theory, an assumption. It could be that our brains are receivers. They receive consciousness. And when the brain fades and goes away, consciousness is then freed again. So that would, you know, allow for such a theory with old and new souls, I think. But that said, I personally would somehow hope that one person is one soul, you know. To me, it's really important that I am one person, one soul, and I want to see my parents and the people that I love as these souls that will also meet me again when I die, that they will be part of my welcoming committee. So I think we would have to discuss a lot longer how a model of changing souls could account for the after-death communication and what people observe in hospices, and you know, what kind of a picture of the soul and other people would emerge from that idea. So very, very interesting question. Thanks so much for calling, and I think I'll have to think more about it.
0: Vera, what do you think came first, the physical life or the afterlife? Interesting paradox, huh?
1: Yeah, absolutely. I mean, there are several philosophical approaches. There's the materialist world that says matter first, consciousness, and everything else second. There are other approaches like idealism, where they say consciousness was first. I mean, you called it the afterlife. I'll say consciousness, and then everything else came out of it. I tend to go more into the second direction now, that I think consciousness is more fundamental than everything. But those are philosophical positions, and so far they are all, you know, available and possible, and one can choose one of them.
0: Whoever planned this out did a marvelous job, don't you think?
1: Yeah, there's one. I actually had a very interesting short email exchange with Bart Ehrman, maybe about 2 years ago. He used to be a theologist, and now he's a very strict atheist. And the reason for that is that he kind of broke because he couldn't explain to himself why a world could be created and so beautiful and there could be so much poverty and suffering in it. And what people with NDEs report is that though this may sound very hard to believe, but that in the end, it all made sense. So even people who had NDEs in very terrible situation, very terrible situations came back in the database that I've looked up and used to rather say it did make sense then somehow. I think it has a lot to do with freedom. You cannot have love without freedom. And all of this to me would not be possible to believe and understand and feel if I had to believe that people who are murdered or hurt would not be held. I think every soul will eventually be held and saved.
0: Next up, Cornelius in Louisiana, who was at death's door a few years ago. Vera, hi, Corny.
3: Hey there, George and Dr. Vera. You know, George, if it hadn't been for you and Tommy, I really would have passed away years ago because, like I said, I was in bad shape. So, y'all, you honestly, this show saved my life. And, of course, people who tried to commit suicide, this show has really saved them. Dr. Vera, I'm so sort of the devil's advocate. I read the Bible, and you were just talking about a fella. I guess he was a believer, but he's an atheist now because he sees poverty and all like that. But if you read the Bible, the devil is a great deceiver. He deceived Eve and Adam, and that's why we have a fallen world. So my question for you, like I said, you never mentioned the devil or evil or anything like that. And murderers, just like Hitler, Hitler's going to hell for what he did. Putin's going to be going to hell because he's going to face a judgment day. And the Bible says, once to die, then the judgment. And I know people may take me wrong, but the Bible says, I am the way, the truth, and the life. That's Jesus Christ. And he was a Jew. So the Jews have been persecuted pretty much because of their beliefs and stuff. And I just wonder, you, like I said, I used to be a prison guard too. And if we're not going to lock up people that murder, rape, and George knows this, I was sexually abused as a child. So if you're saying they're going to be free in the afterlife, then they're not free in this life. So I think there is a hell, and that's the prison that they're going to be put in. So you're going to go to heaven or hell. There's no in between about that. So my question for you, do you ever look at the Bible? God bless you, George, and God bless America.
0: Barry, go ahead.
1: Well, thanks so much for calling. I just listened to a really nice app, which is called The Bible in 1 Year. I really, really liked it. So I'm very happy that you called tonight and brought that element in as well. C.S. Lewis said a phrase once that I really appreciate, and that phrase is, the doors of hell are closed from the inside. And somehow that made so much sense to me when I heard it. And now we're also very speculative. This is just my opinion, but that fits very well with the idea that love needs freedom. And imagine if there really was a God, a big consciousness that loved us enough to give us enough freedom to even close the doors of hell from the inside and decide to be there if we want. That's an amazing love. So I think I want to just reply to this call that near-death experiences are near-death experiences. They're not death experiences. So people who believe in the Bible, who believe in a religion, they don't have to feel attacked from near-death experience testimonies because they don't really say what the afterlife is like. You know, they just tell us what the path towards the afterlife may look like. I hope that's an answer.
0: Vera, what do you think a ghost is?
1: Well, I have had several ghost experiences myself. If we believe that consciousness survives death, then maybe it's not confined to some other realm. Maybe it can come back here. And there could be a lot more to be said then, but this could be part of what leads to ghost appearances.
0: Next up, let's go to first-time caller Bruce in Tennessee. Bruce, you are up.
4: Hi, George. Hi. Yes, sir. I've a quick near-death experience I want to share.
0: Okay.
4: Okay, I'm 61 years old now. When I was 23, prior to this experience, I was a non-believer. Didn't grow up religious or spiritual. Kind of a dysfunctional, abusive family. Anyways, I went to bed sick one night, and what happens is I vomited in my sleep, and I choked on my own vomit, which led to this experience. I found myself floating above the bed, above my body. Next thing I know, I was floating through this intense, immense darkness. It was the darkest dark I'd ever imagined, even to this day. Excuse me, I'm a little nervous. it was more than a lack of light. It was just like jet ink black. And next thing I know, I'm sitting in a room, a small room with two chairs. I'm sitting in one. There's another gentleman about my age at that time, 23, in the other chair. And he and I are communicating, but we're communicating telepathically. We're not speaking. And he looked away from me into the corner of the room, and he gestured for me to look. And when I looked, I saw this beautiful, beautiful white light. It was the most beautiful white light I've ever seen. And I remember thinking, wow, that's really beautiful. Where'd that come from? And just as I said that, that light, I don't know how to describe this. It morphed, basically. The light was Jesus Christ. The light is now standing in front of me 10 feet away, and it's Jesus Christ. And the unconditional love and peace that I felt in his presence was so, it was beyond this world. It was tangible. I could literally feel it. He never spoke to me, but the peace, the feeling of the love and peace that I got from him, I just, the next thing I know, I'm not sitting in a chair. I'm on my knees with my face on the floor, sobbing like a baby.
0: It changed your life, didn't it, Bruce?
4: It made me a believer, George. I can't say my life has not been an easy one because I met Jesus Christ. You think I would? I don't know. I'm just as clueless as the next guy.
0: How many people experience that kind of thing, Vera?
1: Yeah, I was just going to, first of all, say thanks so much for sharing this experience. I know it's very personal, and you were also excited calling, so thanks so much for your courage. I just wanted to say that I would have taken this account very seriously as a human account if it were just one account, but it's really not the case. There are extremely many accounts that sound extremely similar to the one that we've just heard. And, you know, something that I want to research in the future is whether that is due to the fact that many researchers are researching from the US and there are many Christian people and maybe the rest of the world sees something else. But from what I can see at the moment, that is not the case. I have read some NDEs from Eastern countries, from Jewish or Muslim people, and they experience something very similar and even sometimes/often encounter Jesus, which is very hard for them because they can hardly talk about that then with their families. Yeah, but I want to do more research on that. Your question was, George, whether that's something common. And yes, what we just heard is a very common near-death experience.
0: When you get invited to events, Vera, you're one of the few physicists there, I bet.
1: Yeah, and that's fantastic. That's what I bring to the show, so to speak. That's what I bring to the conference. And there'll be a lot to talk about when I go to the IONS conference in Seattle this year, because what's so interesting and fascinating, and I'll keep it really short to just one phrase, is that what most theoretical physics, the most theoretical theory that we have, says about reality is much closer to what NDEers say than what we experience in everyday life.
0: Vera, we'll get you back on when Quantum Solace is finished. When do you think that'll be done again, when you finish typing it up?
1: As soon as I have a publisher, I can be really, really fast.
0: All right, Quantum Solace is a book about the afterlife as well. Our extravaganza into the afterlife continues. Samantha Corfield is next on Coast to Coast AM.
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8: Lows around 64 overnight under mainly clear skies. Winds out of the east, 5 to 10 miles per hour. Slight chance for showers Thursday, high of 86. Partly cloudy skies Thursday night. Slight chance of thunderstorms, lows around 67. And that's your forecast. I'm weatherology meteorologist Paul Frombly. Get the latest weather updates online at MinnesotaDailyWeather.com. Right now, 70.
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11: More strikes on Iran. I'm Ted Lindner, Fox News. The U.S. military hitting Iran with two waves of strikes Wednesday, several days after an interim ceasefire deal was shattered. Tehran leadership speaking out, claiming they're going to defend themselves.
12: Iran's foreign ministry spokesperson says that the country does not want to negotiate, that they're going to focus on defense, and just the top negotiator in Iran says there's no benefit for Iran to participate and abide by the memorandum of understanding. It comes as President Trump says he's not going to negotiate further, and he said this about future targets.
13: Next week comes the power plants. Next week comes the bridges. We're going to knock out all their power plants. We're going to knock out all their bridges unless they get to the table and negotiate.
11: Fox's Alex Hogan. Meantime, in Iran's capital city, a huge anti-U.S. billboard erected to President Trump inside a coffin. The caption, quote, "We kill Trump." The blunt message billboard in Tehran's Islamic Revolution Square, appearing following calls to assassinate the president during funeral ceremonies for Iran's supreme leader, the Ayatollah Ali Khamenei, days ago. The World Cup final set for Sunday as Argentina came from behind to break a tie to defeat England.
14: Messi driving in. Messi crossing back.
11: The call on Fox as Argentina goes on to win 2-1 and advance to the World Cup final against Spain. That'll be Sunday afternoon. The game will be broadcast on Fox. And the House has passed legislation to make daylight saving time permanent. Fox's Grady Trimble.
15: House lawmakers arguing there are mental health benefits, and several industries like retail and tourism support more evening daylight, saying it's good for business. But others are wary. The trade group for the airlines says changes to existing daylight saving time would have considerable implications for aviation, including passenger disruption, crew and aircraft positioning, and domestic and international connectivity issues.
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11: A haze is moving down from Canada and impacting air quality in several American states.
20: This is all from Canadian wildfire smoke. It's hard to think about the fact that, hey, this has traveled thousands of miles. The bulk of the fire activity where this smoke has originated from is actually from Western Ontario. Canada averages about 5,000 to 8,000 wildfires each year. This year, they've been sitting at about 3,137 wildfires. Their annual acreage burn is about 6.2 million acres. And right now, I think they're about 4 or so million acres. But when you think about wildfire smoke in New York City, you obviously immediately go back to 2023, when the city, it literally looked like you woke up in an alternate universe. Back in 2023, Canada had nearly seven times the yearly average with their wildfires, with acreages burned, with 43.5 million acres in total.
11: Fox Weather's Haley Meyer. And devastating flooding continues to inundate much of central South Texas.
21: Warnings of life-threatening flooding across southwest Texas, where rising waters are consuming structures and taking over roads in a slow-moving storm that's dropped up to a foot of rain across the region, the highest rainfall in Uvalde County.
23: Just takes a couple of inches of water on the road to create a dangerous condition for you if you're driving through that. And so we don't want you to get swept away.
21: West Rappaport, Texas Emergency Management, over two dozen people have been rescued. Many in washed out vehicles. The state issuing a rare 4 out of 4 flooding threat, with more rain expected in Texas in the coming days. Jeff Manosso, Fox News.
11: Coast Guard officials say they're ending the search for three missing people who are on a boat that sank Tuesday in the San Francisco Bay. They say they've saturated the search area, scouring more than 950 nautical square miles. One person confirmed dead after the sinking. The 49-foot pleasure boat believed to have been hit by a wave, then got swamped with water. It may have sunk as much as 130 feet below the surface. The name and ages of the three people still missing, not yet released. I'm Ted Lindner. This is Fox News.
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8: Lows around 64 overnight under mainly clear skies. Winds out of the east, 5 to 10 miles per hour. Slight chance for showers Thursday, high of 86. Partly cloudy skies Thursday night. Slight chance of thunderstorms, lows around 67. And that's your forecast. I'm weatherology meteorologist Paul Frombly. Get the latest weather updates online at minnesotadailyweather.com. Right now, 69.
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0: What's going on, everyone? This is Brent from the band Shinedown. 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

0: And welcome back. George Norrie with you. Dr. Samantha Corfield, PhD, author, is a spiritual counselor and occultist. For decades, she has worked with individuals seeking clarity, spiritual counseling, and the desire to live a more meaningful, magical world. Her work offers people a gentle yet empowering approach to mortality, inviting readers to examine fear, claim control of the afterlife, their afterlife, and live more fully in the present. Her book is called Create Your Own Afterlife, Take Control of Life After Death. Samantha, welcome.
1: Hi, George. Thank you. Thank you for having me.
0: Looking forward to this. When did you write the book, Create Your Own Afterlife?
1: So it just came out in April, and it was about 2 years worth of work before that.
0: What got you into that area?
1: Okay, so I sort of grew up in that area. I was that weird kid that was always fascinated with the ghost and the stories, but I'm from New Orleans, so I feel like that kind of comes with the New Orleans territory, that, you know, you're more apt to kind of believe or see things or go on ghost tours, cemeteries, that kind of thing. So really grew up with it. Just sort of ingrained.
0: Did your parents kind of push it?
1: Okay, so they didn't push it, but they didn't discourage it. My father was a live and let live person, and as long as you weren't, you know, hurting anything or anyone, he was all for it. My mother was very much into, she followed a particular spiritualist in New Orleans, and she read tea leaves at the bottom of the cup. Tea room in the French Quarter. So I was very often the tag along. I'm an only child. There was no babysitter. So I was always the tag along to go to these things, which was kind of amazing. When I look back on it now, I was like, okay, that was a pretty amazing thing to be taken to things like seances and take trips to the Edgar Casey Foundation and kind of do all these things as a literal child. And so they didn't push it. But they certainly, I would say, were encouraging because I never, you know how little kids sometimes say that, oh, I saw a ghost or, yeah, oh, I saw a spirit. And then a lot of parents will be like, no, you didn't. That's your imagination. Well, it was different for me because, for instance, one time I saw a leprechaun in our backyard, like a full-on leprechaun. And I ran into the house to tell my mom that I saw a leprechaun. And instead of going, you did not see a leprechaun, she said, tell me what he looked like and come show me where he was. So, of course, by the time we got back out there, I didn't see the leprechaun, and I've never seen another one. But to me, I just full on saw a living, breathing leprechaun. And because no one told me that maybe I was imagining things, I grew up with it. My grandmother was very formative in it as well. So I had a lot of, not necessarily encouragement, but I guess more importantly, not discouragement.
0: And it sure wasn't a little redheaded kid, right?
1: Hey, man, it was a leprechaun.
0: It was a leprechaun.
1: That's my story. I'm sticking to it.
0: All right. Now, the title of your book, Create Your Own Afterlife, is kind of interesting. Tell me about the title.
1: Okay, so... without getting too long-winded about the story of how the book came about, for a long time, you know, as a child, you grow up with your religious or spiritual beliefs, or maybe you don't. But, you know, the afterlife is something that we tend to have at least some sort of view of growing up or as adults. And depending, you know, on our cultural background, our heritage, it could be different for everyone. Well, I always felt very strongly, and I talk about this in the book, as a little child, I had my sights set on heaven. I was a little Catholic girl. I was going to Catholic school. Heaven was like my number one priority. So, I'm like eight, and I'm already, you know, planning what's going to be happening. I'm going to be sitting on the cloud with Jesus, you know, talking, and that's going to be the afterlife. So I always had like some sort of idea and plan. And a friend of mine got very ill. We'll fast forward to as an adult, obviously. A friend of mine got very ill, and she told me she just had months to live. And I had been her spiritual counselor and mentor for many years. And what she wanted to know from me was what was going to happen next for her. Where was she going? What was it going to be like? So we had many conversations about it, but we both left most of those conversations feeling unfulfilled and dissatisfied with whatever our conclusions were. And I started getting a little frustrated with it. She started getting a little frustrated with it. And one day we were having a discussion and she's like, I really need to know what's going to happen. And I just blurted out, what do you want to happen? And I said it kind of like that. And you know how you have those moments where you're like, wow, I wish I wouldn't have said that. Try to put those words back in because I felt like I had just been harsh and, you know, it sounded a little brutal to my ears.
0: Right.
1: But before I could apologize, she started off with a litany of things that she wished would be her afterlife. And I was like, start writing this down. Just the minute she started talking, and I was like, oh my gosh, this is something. And I was like, start writing this down. So we both started writing it down. And she passed about 2 months later. But in that time, she had written a complete afterlife. We did it together, and it felt divine. It felt sacred and guided. Which is kind of, I always tell people, I'm like, hey, this is a really good book, but, you know, it was guided by all my guides, so I have to give them the credit. But it felt like a moment in time where you've hit upon something sacred and important, and you don't have time to think about why me, why am I getting this sacred information, why am I privy to this. All you have time to do with a terminally ill person is move forward with what they want. And so that's what we did, and from that this book was born.
0: Do you find, Samantha, that most people are afraid of dying?
1: Absolutely. And since the book has come out, and I've been on social media a lot, even more than when I was writing the book, so many people have asked me, is this going to help me? Because for some people, this fear of death is crippling. It's called thanatophobia. And it's a real medical condition where people are so afraid of dying that they aren't living. Their whole being is taken up with this absolute chilling fear of death. And I've had so many of them reach out to me, and I'm like, please, please, read this book. Do what this book says. You need to take control of this. Because if you're taking control of your afterlife, you're taking control of this life as well.
0: They're afraid of going to sleep. They think they're going to die in their sleep.
1: Absolutely. Absolutely. And I think, I mean, my heart just kind of broke when I was talking to all these people. Because, yes, we all have some, well, not all, but, you know, most of us have some fear of death. And, you know, that's healthy. That's what keeps us from stepping out in front of a bus or, you know, falling off a cliff. You know, we have some sense of self-preservation. And so that's perfectly normal. But for these people, it's just like you said, George, they're literally afraid to go to sleep. And it's so interesting that you brought that up, because one of the women I was speaking with sleeps upright in a recliner and just kind of dozes, like she won't lay down because she has laying down as that vision of dying, she always said it's like laying in a casket. And so my hope is that people will really, you know, kind of get onto this and start living their lives. You know, we're talking about the afterlife, but I'm also like, okay, we need to get this packaged away and fixed so that you can be living this life as well.
0: That is fascinating. It truly is. And did you have two near-death experiences yourself?
1: I did.
0: What happened?
1: I had one as a child. I had one as a child and one as an adult. And they were vastly different. So the first one, myself and my cousins, we were in Virginia Beach, which is kind of funny because my mom and I were there to visit the Edgar Casey Foundation.
0: Yeah.
1: And we had my aunt live there with her two kids. So anyway, we were visiting the beach and, you know, the family was out there and the three of us kids got on a raft and just we weren't really far out, but we got caught in sort of an undertow and it turned the raft over and we all went down. Well, my uncle had, was a strong swimmer, had been, I don't think the SEALs were together in that time, but whatever the pre-SEALs were, he was trained in that. And so he jumped in immediately, of course. And his two kids popped up to the surface and he grabbed them. And somebody told me later that he literally pitched them to a bystander so he could go try to find me. So in that time,
0: and no life preserver, I assume, right?
1: Come on,
0: yeah.
1: It's the 60s. Yeah, no, no life preserver. Now I won't even let my dog get in the water without a life jacket, but that's a whole nother.

0: And now let me just go back a bit and say, there's no fear here. I'm not fighting. I'm not drowning. I'm not, none of that's happening.
1: You're at peace. You're at peace.
0: Absolute 100% peace. So I see this crystal cave and I'm like, I am going to go see that. And the closer I got to it in my little child's brain, I knew there was something in there that was just for me. And I wanted to know what it was. I wanted to see it. And so I started kind of swim walking to the cave. And just as I got there, I woke up on the beach, spewing up water, people freaking out. My mom, I could hear my mom screaming in the background. I had really long hair. And my uncle said that's how he found me, because my hair floated to the top. Oh. And he just grabbed my hair and pulled me out of the ocean.
1: He saved and your life. So he did save your life.
0: He did save my life. Oh, 100%. 100%. And in later years, I felt so bad for him, because people kind of were like, oh, of course you got your kids first. And, you know, I was like taking up for him. I was like, that's not how it happened. His kids just happened to bob up like little corks.
1: They were right there.
0: Apparently, I sank like a rock. Yeah. So, and I was like, besides the point, he went back and got me. That's the actual point.
1: How long were you under, Samantha? What do you think?
0: Okay, so interesting. It felt like 20 to 30 minutes.
1: Oh, my God.
0: But I wasn't. It was probably less than 3 minutes. I mean, they did have to do CPR on me. So I guess technically I drowned.
1: And I'm sure you spit up water in your lungs and everything else, right?
0: Oh, yeah. Yeah, it was. Yeah, that part of it was no fun. And I and sort of the funny part about it was I was so mad that I didn't get to see what was in the crystal cave. And I was like, I need to go back under. Can we go back under? And my uncle's like, you're not even going near the water. Are you crazy? But I was like, I need to see what that was. And it was so vivid. I'm 72 now. This happened, I think, when I was 10. And I can still close my eyes and see every part of it. Every single part of it. I can feel it. I can, because that was the other thing. It felt warm and, oh, so comfortable, you know? So, yeah, I was at 100% total peace.
1: And that was your first after-death experience. What about the second one?
0: The second one was a very different circumstance and story. I was in a domestically violent relationship, and my then husband, he was physically abusing me, and he knocked me down on our bed, and I was screaming because I was screaming for help, and he put a pillow over my face.
1: Jeez.
0: And basically smothered me. I passed out. And at that time, this was a completely different experience. Still peaceful, though. even under those violent circumstances, the NDE was still very peaceful.
1: Did you know he was violent?
0: Well, I did. Well, this was very early on in our marriage. And I'm just going to say women should never put up with that now, because you have somewhere to go. But there was nowhere to go.
1: You gave him the benefit of the doubt, didn't you?
0: I did. And then I didn't. Plus my dad was like, nope.
1: So what did he do? He suffocated you or what?
0: He did. He suffocated me. I started going through kind of the quintessential look that one thinks about a tunnel, only I was floating in the tunnel on my back. I was just floating along, and all along the tunnel were faces, no bodies, just faces of people I knew that had passed away. And they were talk,

0: saying something to me. I couldn't hear it, but in my mind, they were comforting me and telling me it was okay, that everything was going to be fine, and you know, that words of encouragement. And so I got to a part of the tunnel, and I saw some people that I knew, but I hadn't known very well. Schoolmates, a waitress from a place we used to go when I was a kid. But it was the same thing. They were just encouraging me. Well, I was like, huh, but okay, everything's still peaceful. And then he pulled the pillow off of me and slapped me across the face to wake me up.
1: Jeez, we're going to come back and take more discussions with you in just a moment, Samantha. Samantha Corfield with us. We're talking about create your own afterlife. Take control of your life after death.
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7: Fox News, I'm Ted Lindner. The U.S. continues to strike Iran and reimposes a blockade of its ports.
8: They do want to settle. We'll find out whether or not we settle with them or we just finish it off.
7: The Wall Street Journal reporting U.S. officials say the president's considering ramping up military action, including possible ground operations. Heavy rains continue to cause flooding concerns in central and southern Texas.
9: Flash flood warnings and watches persist in the region all the way through Thursday, and many roadways impassable.
7: That's Fox Weather's Robert Ray in Uvalde County. Stay up to date with the latest on the rain with the Fox Weather app. And the World Cup final for Sunday set as Argentina defeated England in the World Cup semifinal, winning 2-1 Wednesday in another come-from-behind victory. Argentina will take on Spain in the World Cup final Sunday afternoon. That'll be on Fox. 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
14: Lows around 64 overnight under mainly clear skies. Winds out of the east, 5 to 10 miles per hour. Slight chance for showers Thursday, high of 86. Partly cloudy skies Thursday night. Slight chance of thunderstorms, lows around 67. And that's your forecast. I'm weatherology meteorologist Paul Frombly. Get the latest weather updates online at MinnesotaDailyWeather.com. Right now, 69.

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1: We're going to take your calls next hour with Samantha Corfield as we talk about the afterlife, so be ready for that. 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

0: And welcome back, George Norrie, along with Samantha Corfield, as we talk about the afterlife. Samantha, were you done talking about your second after-death experience?
1: I just want, there was a twist. I just want to share that with you really quickly. So after the whole thing was over, you know, months later, I couldn't stop thinking about the people that I saw that I only vaguely knew. And some of them were people I went to school with. Now, of course, you know, we're talking like 1973 here, no internet, no, you know, none of that. So I started digging through yearbooks and I was like, okay, that's who that was. And so I started piecing it together. And what I ended up doing was spending a bunch of time in the library. I don't know if the listeners are familiar with what is called a microfiche machine, but going through that thing, looking for obituaries, I was like, are these people dead or why would they be in my head? And I could only find seven of them, and every single one of them had passed away. Why they were there for me to this day is a mystery. I didn't know them that well.
0: Did they want to assist you or take you?
1: I know they were just encouraging, you know, in the whole experience, there were no hands. There was no, let's move you along. It was just me floating and kind of being like told, it's everything's going to be fine. Everything's okay. You're fine. Everything's okay. You know, that kind of thing. But I couldn't really hear them. That was what was happening in my head. But no, I don't, to this day, it's a real mystery to me. And I'll find out in the afterlife, because I already have that as part of my afterlife plan to try to find those people and thank them for being there, because, I mean, it was a comfort.
0: Samantha, what have you learned about the afterlife with all these exercises? What do you think it is?
1: So I don't think it's one thing. And I think that's what's important for people to know about the book. I tried as best as I could to write it for everyone. You know, no matter your religion or your spiritual belief or any of that kind of thing, I try to make it so the book would go along with everyone's personal beliefs, that you could work with your within your personal beliefs and still work the system. And so I think that the afterlife is a very individual place. In my mind, it is. And in my mind, I guess it always was. Because I can kind of remember as a child, you know, thinking about things like green fields and flowers and, you know, different things like that, that, you know, would be in quote unquote heaven. And so in the book, all the exercises are literally meant, and I've had people ask me, do I mean create your own afterlife as metaphorically or literally? And I mean it literally. I'm not making a metaphor here. But as I myself and others who have reported back to me started the exercises in figuring out what they really wanted in their afterlife and who they wanted, who they didn't want, they found it became very individualized for them too. And so I don't think there's an answer that fits all. I don't think it's a one size fits all. You know, I do believe that there are certain factors. You know, certain people believe that we'll go to a classroom and we'll learn, look at our lives, that kind of thing. And I'm certainly not counting that out in any way. But beyond that initial transformation, I think this is where the book is your friend, because it is going to teach you how to get beyond just saying, well, I want to meet my Uncle Jeff again. Okay, great. Everybody wants to meet their relatives and friends. But then what? What are you going to do after that? And I think that's where it becomes really interesting and powerful for people to take control of it. So, sorry, that was a long answer to your short question. I don't think it's one size fits all.
0: How do you handle grief when it comes to all this?
1: Wow, this is such a big thing. So I was writing the book, and I certainly was looking at it as a way to help people deal with grief by planning the ones that they had lost, that they could see them again. And literally, what do you want to do with them again? Because, you know, once someone dies, they take that hope with them that we're going to do the things that we wanted to do, the vacations we wanted to take, the graduations we wanted to see. All that hope is just abruptly cut off from you. Well, by planning those things and planning what you will do when you see them, I believe it gives you your hope back. It did for me. In the final edit of the book, I lost my 21-year-old grandson. And I was like, wow, okay, you better put your money where your mouth is with this book. And I started using some of the techniques to help me through the grieving of him and the things that he's only 21. So the things that we had planned to do or travel or things like that, those things at first are seemingly gone forever, not just for me, but that's true for everyone. You just think, well, that's over. But by working the exercises and planning the things that we were going to do and planning them in detail was a real source of comfort for me. Now, did it get rid of all of my grief? No, I am still grieving my grandson. However, that hope that gets torn away, I have that hope back. And I feel like that's the biggest gift that the book could give people who are grieving. Give you your hope back that you will not just be reunited. It's that there's so many religions and spiritual beliefs that we will be reunited with our loved ones. And that's amazing. I'm trying to take that further, though, so that you know that when you cross over and you do meet again, you have all these plans and things that you didn't get to do in this life, but you can do it in the next life.
0: How does your belief system function in the afterlife? What if you don't believe?
1: Don't believe in an afterlife?
0: Yes.
1: Well, I think that is a little bit difficult. If somebody does not believe there is an afterlife, and I know a few people that are like that, I think that that is a very personal choice for them. I would encourage them to read the book if they can. And, you know, people might not want to spend the money. Go get it from the library. Almost all the libraries are carrying Create Your Own Afterlife now. And I really would love for people to get their hands on this book one way or the other. But I would encourage them to at least give it a little look and decide, like, okay, maybe there's something to this. What if she's right? You know, because that's the thing. People are like, well, what if you're wrong, Sam? Well, what if I'm right? You know, it's like a question none of us can truly answer. But I also, there's a Cyril Kimball is an author, and he is an atheist. And he wrote a book about the afterlife and how an atheist might experience the afterlife. And his whole premise is built on electricity and energy and the fact that we are, you know, our souls are, you know, or whatever is in our body is pure energy, and that, you know, you can't destroy it. So he laid out 8 different ways that an atheist might experience the afterlife. So I found that pretty fascinating. But if you're 100% adamant that you do not believe in the afterlife, maybe this book just isn't for you. And I'm sad, because I want you to have a great afterlife.
0: Did he, as an atheist, become a believer?
1: But he didn't become a believer in God, but he's a believer in the afterlife, which I think is an interesting premise to talk about for just a second. And, you know, that is the fact that we, many, many, many of us you know, grow up in apocalyptic type religions, where we better be good, or we, you know, so we go to heaven, but if we're bad, we'll go to hell. You know, a very stereotypical look at the afterlife that millions and millions of people have. And in Mr. Kimbrell's book, he did not believe in a one all-powerful God, but he thought there was something, just not the stereotypical God that so many, many millions of people believe in, but he believed there was something. And I think that's how he got to that point of going, wait a minute. So if I'm going to die, what part of me might stay on? The energy part, the, you know, the electrons and all of that. And that's where he drew his hypotheses from, about carrying on as a sort of an energy being.
0: What would you say about the afterlife, Samantha, that is exciting?
1: I think the most exciting thing, and I have a whole chapter in the book about being whatever you want to be. You're free. You're in charge of your own imagination. You have autonomy over what is going to happen to you next. And, you know, there's a chapter in the book that some people kind of like figures kind of far out, but be an angel, be an alien, have that experience, because, you know, people often live a mundane life. As a matter of fact, most of us live kind of a mundane life day to day, right? And they crave something else, but they don't know how to maybe achieve it in this life. Let's achieve it in the next life. Go be that thing. Go be that, you know, scientist, or, you know, run your own zoo, or fly around in a spaceship, you know, have an alien experience, be an angel. I mean, personally, one of my things that I want to experience is helping people cross over once I'm on the other side. One of my experiences that I've written for myself is to be able to help people cross over, and especially people that didn't have a belief system, or people that were taken suddenly and maybe had never given a thought to what their afterlife was going to be. So that's one of my things, is I want to be there to greet them. So I think that suspending disbelief and expanding your mind so that you go, wait a minute, if I could be anything, what would I be? And it doesn't have to be one thing. The experience can be finite. You can be this thing, that thing, the other thing. And I think the power in writing it down is immeasurable, because there's power to that word to the page. And, you know, in helping us manifest things throughout magic and different things, you know, we're always writing down a petition. We're writing down our goal kind of thing. There's power and magic in that. And so I think just so exciting to think about, you know, I'm going to be this thing, or just something crazy. I want to be an astronaut. Because why not? Why not plan for that? Why not plan for that?
0: What do you think the afterlife is all about, Samantha?
1: I think it's all about us. And what I mean by that is I mean all of us. I think that when we get to that state of beingness, and we've lived this life, or maybe we've lived this life a few times, because I also account for reincarnation in the book as well.
0: Right.
1: People that believe in reincarnation. I think that the afterlife is this place where we are invited and encouraged to take our paintbrush and paint that afterlife in whatever colors you want it to be. I just think it's the most magnificent idea of our souls, our spirits, our chi, whatever you want to call it, freed from these fragile bodies. These bodies are fragile and finite. We're freed from that. And now somebody's going to hand us a set of colors and a paintbrush and, you know, whatever else we want, that we get to go out there and create and be and understand. And I do believe we will all have much more understanding of each other. Because once we shed these bodies, what are we fighting about? We don't have anything to fight about anymore. We don't have land to fight over. We don't have oil to fight over. We don't have skin color to fight over. We don't have any of that. And I think it will just be the most peaceful place for you to unleash all of your creativity.
0: What has been the reaction to your book?
1: Very good. Thank you for asking. I've had a lot of people contact me. A lot of people that are grieving have contacted me, that they bought the book just for that, and it's changed their lives. I've had a couple of people put their videos up on TikTok and that, saying that this book really gave them hope again and changed their lives.
0: All right, so we're going to come back in a moment, Samantha, and take phone calls with you in just a moment with Samantha Corfield talking about the afterlife.
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0: Hey, it's Rick. I'm out here fixing the roads you drive on every day. 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
5: North Country weather.
6: Lows around 64 overnight under mainly clear skies. Winds out of the east, 5 to 10 miles per hour. Slight chance for showers Thursday, high of 86. Partly cloudy skies Thursday night. Slight chance of thunderstorms. Lows around 67. And that's your forecast. I'm weatherology meteorologist Paul Frombly. Get the latest weather updates online at MinnesotaDailyWeather.com. Right now, 69.
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9: Rounds of strikes ended. I'm Sue Guzman, Fox News. The U.S. has finished a fifth day of heavy strikes against Iran. As both sides try to come up with a new way to reach a peace deal. Fox's Christina Coleman.
10: CENTCOM says U.S. aircraft fired Hellfire missiles into the ship's smokestack after this commercial vessel ignored multiple warnings as it attempted to violate the U.S. blockade. The ramp up in U.S. strikes against Iran and the reimposing of the blockade comes as the U.S. mounts pressure against Iran to try and get them to negotiate a solid deal to finally end this conflict.
11: They do want to settle. We'll find out whether or not we settle with them or we just finish it off.
10: Also, U.S. warships have not sailed through the Strait of Hormuz for several months now, but that could change now that the U.S. has reimposed our naval blockade.
9: Jordan's military says it shot down 8 missiles launched by Iran targeting the kingdom. President Trump posting that Iran has released an American citizen held since December 2024. He added that she is now safely outside of Iran and in good condition. An attorney for Dina Karari, a U.S.-Iranian citizen, says her client was trapped in Iran on bogus charges of spying. South Central Texas facing catastrophic flooding in several communities where evacuations are underway.
12: The city recorded one of the highest rain totals in the state in the last 48 hours with over 15 inches of rain.
13: The rain sent local creeks and streams raging across roads, stranding drivers, and isolating entire neighborhoods. That was followed by rescues and evacuations. We met resident Don Fonza, whose neighborhood was impacted.
14: First, when I woke up, I didn't believe it was that bad. I didn't. And there was tornado warnings and things like that. I've never seen it that flooded before. The car halfway, you know, submerged. It just doesn't happen.
12: Going into Friday, heavy rain continues across South Central Texas. I am Brandy Campbell in Bernie, Texas. 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
9: Just 24 hours after ICE ordered a pause in most traffic stops, President Trump has ordered them to reverse it.
20: Posting on Truth Social, quote, "We cannot give up on one of ICE's most important and effective crime-fighting tools, the traffic stop. Telling ICE to be judicious, fair, and smart and go back and do your very important job." The reversal follows two deadly ICE-involved shootings in less than a week, both during traffic stops. In Maine, a Colombian national was killed after DHS says he drove towards agents, calling it a public safety threat. And in Texas, a federal search warrant alleges that the Mexican national who was shot and killed by an agent was driving a van with 3 bags of what police say appeared to be meth.
9: And Fox's Jan Lee Painter. President Trump's address to the nation tonight expected to focus on securing national elections and potential threats to the vote.
23: President Trump said this week his remarks will center on election integrity as well as other matters. Following a January election office raid in Georgia and months before the midterm elections, President Trump said what he'll say is important.
24: It doesn't get bigger because without free and fair elections, you don't have a country. We'll be discussing other things too, but it's going to be a very big announcement.
23: The president held back on specifics of the announcement he referred to. The Save America Act that calls for proof of citizenship and photo ID to vote has been a priority of the president's second term. Grinnell Scott, Fox News.
9: A new gig for former New York Republican Congressman George Santos. Come September, Santos will be a contestant on the 5th season of Fox's Special Forces, World's Toughest Test. It's a reality show where people go through the military-themed challenges in a Malaysian jungle. Santos was elected to Congress in 2022, but was expelled after facing criminal charges of stealing from donors. I'm Sue Guzman. This is Fox News.
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26: North Country weather.
6: Mainly clear overnight with a low of 64. Easterly winds 5 to 10 miles per hour. Slight chance for storms Thursday, high of 88. Slight chance for storms Thursday night, lows level off around 68, partly cloudy skies. And that's your forecast. I'm weatherology meteorologist Paul Frombly. Get the latest weather updates online at MinnesotaDailyWeather.com. Right now, 70.
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0: And welcome back, George Norrie, along with Samantha Corfield, as we talk about the afterlife. Samantha, when we talked about grief, you were talking about losing your 21-year-old grandson. What if you can't handle grief? What if somebody just can't handle it? What do they do?
1: That is exactly, I've actually been sending out copies of the book to people that are just absolutely in a place where they just don't think they can go on. And, you know, to try to give them that hope that let's try it, right? Let's try to see that this is not the end, that you will see that person again. And the majority of people believe that they will see the person again, but it's hard in your living life to be without that person. And I feel like the very act of doing some of these exercises and meditations and journalings within the book are helpful to ground you, you know, because when we're in the throes of deep grief, we are not grounded. We're just everywhere. And I think that, you know, to me, doing this, and for me, myself, and some other people that have talked to me since the book has been out, it really helped to ground them by doing these exercises, because it let them get back to thinking about the future with their loved one rather than the past, because that's where we all go.
0: If somebody is listening to this program right now in their terminal, what do you recommend they do?
1: So I actually have a part of the book about if you've already started your sacred journey toward the afterlife. I have a part of the book where you can actually do an abbreviated version. And there's all of the exercises and everything. And there's also a part in the book for caregivers who may be in a position to help their loved one see that, you know, because people be like, well, I want to see Uncle John again. And the caregiver just very subtly can say, well, what will you and Uncle John do? And will you go fishing? Because you used to love fishing. And, you know, they can kind of engage in a conversation that is embedding at least some of these concepts for the person. So that is the thing about with the terminal illness, like with my friend that, you know, she was terminal and we had to kind of work fast. But if you're well enough to read and that, I would recommend just going straight to the part in the back for it basically says for those with limited time. And if any listeners are out there that are on this sacred journey, God bless you, or whatever deity bless you. And, you know, I wish you all the best, and I wish you just the best, amazing, colorful, beautiful afterlife.
0: You work with people, you train them to become good ghosts, right?
1: I do.
0: How does that work?
1: Well, so you think about it, George. We are just tons of books out there, and I know you've had tons of people on the show that we know how to hunt the ghost. We know how to talk to the ghost. We know how to use our machines to work with the ghosts that are here. But nobody is teaching us how to be that ghost. And I think it's very important that if you want that to be part of your afterlife, like you want to still be able to communicate with your loved ones, you want to be able to help them. How many times have so many of us said, man, I wish mom was here right now. She would know what to do. And so from that other point of view of you being the ghost, it's important to know things like, what would your family really want? What are your friends' religious beliefs or spiritual beliefs? Because you don't want to be manifesting things that are clearly either taboo in their religion or things that you know is going to scare them, type of thing. So, you know, some people may prefer that a song comes on the radio and they're like, that's mom, you know, or a cool breeze and a hummingbird, that'll be me. They'll be, that's Nana. You know, so it's important to prepare to be able to help those that you want to help, and to also be there if called upon. And I think that's one of the most important things, because I don't want to be frustrated to hear my family, you know, going, oh, if Sam was here, she'd know what to do. Sam, can you give us a sign? Sam, can you send us, you know, guidance? And I'm totally ill-equipped to do so. So I think training to learn how you can listen for your loved ones on the other side, how you can impact their lives without being intrusive, and how you can know what part of communication is okay with them. I think that is just such a really important thing. And, you know, a lot of it has down to having a conversation if your family is like that, which mine is. But if your family isn't like that, there's more subtle ways, you know, to kind of bring up the conversation. Well, wow, what, you know, you saw a ghost, or you could talk to somebody on the other side. How would you do that? What would you want to hear back? So I think planning for it is, it just makes logical sense to me.
0: Text and tweets, what do you have for Samantha, Tom?
2: Hey, Samantha, I think this kind of ties in with what you were just saying, but Josie from New York wants to know, if you see like an animal or a teacup or something, how do you know if it's a sign from your loved one that they're around you, or if it's just your imagination?
1: Hi, Josie. Thanks for the question. I don't ever think it's your imagination. And I think that is that kind of like when I was talking earlier about how I was never told things were my imagination. Most people were. And so we grow up and that becomes very much instilled in us. But listening and trust what you feel, and especially what you feel immediately. Like if you see something, hear something, and you're like, whoa, that just reminds me so much of my mom or my dad or whatever, go with that first feeling and try to hold on to that feeling a little bit. And if, say, it's an object, like you just mentioned, like a teacup, if you can kind of hold on to that feeling and try to look a little more deeply into it and see what you feel inside. Yes, I know. I'm the first one to say we can all fool ourselves. I get that. But I feel like the more you practice it and the more you trust yourself, the more it will become clear to you. Try it. Really, really try, you know, believing it at first. You know, just on that first blush, try to believe it and then try to look more deeply.
0: Let's go to some of the phones. Let's go to Richard in Missouri to get us started. Go ahead, Richard.
3: Yes, hello. My wife recently died in Denver, and I just, it's so hard and impossible to keep going on in life, and want to know what what you may be hearing about Rachel, and also if she's going to come back to life again.
0: Well, you're not a medium, Samantha, but what advice could you give Richard?
1: I'm so sorry, Richard. I lost a husband 20 years ago, and yeah. So you are actually the best person to communicate with Rachel. You don't need me, and you don't need a medium. What you do need is opening your mind and your heart and accepting the fact that you can still communicate with her. And I know you're in a spot right now where the most horrific thing has happened to you, and listening to me tell you to try hard and be that person that communicates might not resonate with you right now. But Richard, listen, you can communicate with her. She's still going to be close to you, and she's going to be worried about you. try talking to her just as if she were there, and then be that still, quiet person that listens. And when you believe that you're getting a message from her, don't turn that off. Don't go, oh, I'm just imagining this, or I'm just hearing what I want to hear. No, lean into it, and you communicate. And again, Richard, I'm so sorry for your loss.
0: Samantha, I've always wondered if under reincarnation, if a soul reincarnates, is it gone? And have you lost the ability to communicate with the other person?
1: So, no, and the school of thought behind this, it has some science behind it that we probably don't have time to get into, but the soul or the chi or the energy, spirit, whatever, has aspects to it, and it has different parts to it. For instance, you know, there's a line of thought that a small piece of us will return to the great cosmic consciousness, and that will stay there, and that's just a small piece. A piece may stay behind for your loved ones. And then another piece goes on to live that afterlife we're talking about. So back to reincarnation, which, by the way, I feel like you can choose your reincarnation. And I have that. If you believe in reincarnation, I have that to be in your afterlife plan, to plan for that. What do you want to be when you come back, you know, and see if you can decide that for yourself. And I think that's something that I think is just really important to get out there, George, about this book. This book is about the reader. It's not about me. The book's about the reader. And what I want for the reader is to step out of the realm of your body and feel that greatness that we all are. We are all great and wonderful and big. We're all big spirits. And so don't let yourself be limited by your body. And choose your own reincarnation.
0: How difficult was it to write the book?
1: It really wasn't difficult. And I don't chalk that up to me. I chalk that up to the guides that I felt were guiding me through this book. Because I would sit down and I would just write 2 or 3 hours just typing furiously away. And I wouldn't even know that amount of time had passed. And my husband would be like, do you

0: he died from complications of being an alcoholic since he was 14. And many family things went on and rehabs and, you know, all the things. And in the end, we couldn't save him. We couldn't save him. And I would encourage everyone to please, if you have a problem, try to get help. And if you have a family member that is addicted to alcohol, please know that you cannot make them stop drinking. Only they can make themselves stop drinking. You can help them, but you're not responsible, because after Preston died, there were a few of us that were like, wow, we should have tried harder. We should have did more. And, you know, like my own husband was like, honey, there's nothing more you could do. You know, so know that you are not responsible for your alcoholic. And as harsh as that sounds, but if you can try to get them help and encourage them and support them, please do.
1: Let's go to Nancy in Demi, New Mexico. Welcome to the program. Oh. Hi, Nancy. Go ahead.
2: Thank you. I'm enjoying the show, and I am very much a reincarnationist. And I think my mother read a lot of Jane Roberts Seth books, and I was taught, you know, from an early age that we travel in study groups. So I remember you were saying that you weren't quite sure about the people that you saw in your second near-death experience. And to me, that was like the half a dozen people that you knew but you weren't really in with them was probably part of your study group that you incarnated with. And they were there to greet you, but you know, you don't really didn't really interact a lot in this lifetime, but they're probably part of your group. I think that's why a lot of times in families, people like go in clumps, because we're all kind of traveling back and forth together.
1: What's your assessment of that, Samantha?
0: Oh, and thank you, Nancy. That's such a great insight. And you're in Deming. You're right down the road. I'm in beautiful downtown Los Lunas. So I think it's such an interesting concept that Nancy brings up. And I agree that that is a possibility of traveling in the groups. And I think that that also helps along with, like, sometimes you just meet someone and you just immediately click, you know, like everything is great. Just, and you're like, wow, we've known each other a year. It seems like 30 years. And I think that kind of goes along with what Nancy was saying of being in that group of people. And, you know, conversely, sometimes we meet a person, we're like, oh no. I don't want to be around you. And I feel like that was probably a choice that was made some time ago, you know, for whatever happened to that. But that's a great point, Nancy. Thank you.
1: Should people plan their movement to the afterlife?
0: Absolutely. And, you know, if you mean should we be planning when, I don't know about that. I think that kind of the point of the book is to help you live, just help you live a good life and not have to worry about the next life, because you're going to have it all planned out. But, and also, like my husband says, well, I don't want to know everything. I want some surprises. I'm like, well, write that in your plan, right? That you know, you don't want to plan every single moment of your afterlife. There can be these wonderful times when you're like, hey, I would love to have a wonderful surprise. Something wonderful happened in the afterlife. I think that's a great plan in and of itself. But I really hope that everybody can take a hold of this concept and know that sometimes we don't have control over what happens in our life right now. You know, there's, of course, many marginalized groups, disenfranchised groups. And I especially want to reach out to them and let them know that they do have the autonomy to plan this next life without some of the burdens that they're carrying right now. And I've had a couple of people in some marginalized groups reach out to me and tell me that

0: once they started doing that, they felt so much better in this life.
1: Samantha, we'll come back in a moment and take final calls with you. Samantha Corfield with us. Create your own afterlife.
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4: 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Christopher Bell did a good job of slamming on the brakes.
5: Ty Larson flexing his muscle in a big way. He will drift right up in front of Tyler Reddick and take that number two spot.
2: The Window World 450 from North Wilkesboro, Sunday, July 19th at 5 p.m.
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7: News. I'm Sue Guzman. The United States wrapping up a fifth day of attacks against Iran. President Trump optimistic it'll bring them back to the negotiating table.
8: They do want to settle. We'll find out whether or not we settle with them or we just finish it off.
7: And the Wall Street Journal reporting the president's considering expanding military operations in Iran, including the possible use of ground troops and bombing the Pickaxe Mountain site, which has ties to Iran's nuclear program. Smoke from Canadian wildfires continuing to affect parts of the Midwest and Northeast U.S.
9: An air quality alert is in effect through Friday for people in parts of Minnesota, with very heavy smoke expected across the northeastern corner of the state. The large wildfires burning in Canada are exposing millions of people to dangerous air pollution, with officials in Michigan and Wisconsin warning that the air quality issues could last for days.
7: This is Tanya J. Powers. 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
12: Mainly clear overnight with a low of 64. Easterly winds 5 to 10 miles per hour. Slight chance for storms Thursday, high of 88. Slight chance for storms Thursday night, lows level off around 68, partly cloudy skies. And that's your forecast. I'm weatherology meteorologist Paul Frombly. Get the latest weather updates online at MinnesotaDailyWeather.com. Right now, 70.

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0: And welcome back. George Norrie with you, along with Samantha Corfield. Our final segment here. Her website is linked up at coasttocoastam.com, by the way. Samantha, in my introduction to you, we talked about you being an occultist. How did that happen?
1: Well, back to that childhood story, right? And the other thing that happened, not the domestic violence husband, but a previous husband that has passed away now, he was very much a spiritualist and occultist. He was older than me, and so he has so much more experience than me, and he had all the books, which I still have all the books. And so I was just introduced to this gift of having a library. My beliefs, you know, my belief in everything was already there. And when I say my belief in everything, I'm just open to everyone's beliefs. Like, I don't like to step on other people's beliefs. And so being a spiritualist or an occultist or any of those things just came very naturally to me. And my degree is in religion, is in theology and world religion. So in studying world religion, you get a lot of occult things. You know, there are things very, very different than what some of us, you know, might believe. So, yeah, it was, I've been blessed. It was such a natural thing to go from my childhood into my young adulthood and be lucky enough to be with someone that could help me and guide me and show me the right way of things. Because, you know, sometimes, especially now, I can get dangerous out there with who you're dealing with.
0: Sure.
1: And so then it was great because, you know, you were one-on-one with people, you got to know them. So, yeah, it's been an amazing journey.
0: Are you particularly spiritual?
1: Oh, very much so. Very much so. In so many ways, because the more I've learned and the more that I have studied things, I feel like the more it has opened me up to possibilities. You know, you read some fantastical things in occult books, but I think if you put the disbelief aside long enough to at least learn it, you know, to at least absorb some of it, then sometimes it doesn't seem so fantastical after that. So, yes, very much so.
0: Back to the phones we go. Let's go to Walter in Pennsylvania. Welcome to the show. Hey, Walter.
2: Hey, George. Hey, great show.
0: Thank you, sir.
2: Great thing that's going on tonight. Samantha's very good. And I got a question about, can you create your afterlife by a dream you might have had that you like and you want to relive that in the afterlife?
1: I didn't quite catch all of that. George, are you able to repeat it?
0: Try it again, Walt.
2: Yeah. By creating an afterlife, can it be from a dream that you might have had that you want to relive it again?
1: Absolutely. Absolutely. And I have a whole section in the book about that, about dream magic and dreams of manifesting in the afterlife and also in this life. So there's that. But yeah, absolutely, Walter. I think dreams are powerful. And I think they can be a beautiful thing. Write it down right away when you get up from it. You have this amazing dream. Write it down. You know, because sometimes we just tend to lose track of that. But, oh, 100%. I absolutely believe in that.
0: How important is manifestation?
1: Well, I think that it's everything. Isn't it, though? I mean, you know, you think about us in our day-to-day lives. If we weren't manifesting in one way or another, what would we be doing? And so, you know, sometimes that word manifestation gets glamorized as to something that only some people can do. You know, only the elite spiritualist or the people that meditate for hours are the only people that can manifest things. That is absolutely not true. Each and every person listening right now can manifest their destiny, can manifest the things that they want to happen now and the things that they want to happen in their afterlife. Belief in yourself is number one, because you know there's a lot of people out there telling you to believe in them. You know, believe in them, and they'll show you the way to do these you know things. And I would encourage you to believe in yourself first. Most people have no idea how much power they have, you know, that they can tap into. So I try in the book, because, you know, I had to cut the book about in half because the publishers were like, whoa. But I try to put something about that in Create Your Own Afterlife. Because you're the boss and you manifest for you.
0: Next up, let's go to Jeanette in Philadelphia. Welcome to the show. Hi, Jeanette.
3: Hey, yeah, George, thank you for taking my call.
0: Sure.
3: Samantha, I've been listening to you. George, you know me. My brother died from Parkinson's, and my son died a year and a half ago, and my first son died 18 years ago. So listening to your information, I do get signs from my son, like bolts and nuts. I could go to my car outside and there's a bolt and a nut. I come out of CVS, there's three nuts, one by my rear, one by my car, one by my first tire. And I'm saying to myself, oh, wow. And my brother, he gives me signs like the ring. I'll be outside doing something and the ring goes off. But I guess I'm confused about, if they reincarnate, then they move on. So, like, my son has a new mom and dad. So how am I supposed to think that they're going to be there for me? I'm just kind of confused about that, you know? I feel like I'm walking with scars. I should have a book, I Walk with Scars. So it's just hard because I'm going through their stuff, giving away, throwing away, and keeping. So how do I continue?
0: Good question. Go ahead, Samantha.
1: I'm so sorry, Jeanette. I'm so, so sorry. So it's sometimes it's a tricky question to talk about reincarnation, but you have to remember that part of your loved ones will always be that part to you. So try to look at it this way. You're many things. You're a mom, maybe a sister, an aunt, a school teacher. You coach kids soccer. So there's not just one piece to Jeanette. Jeanette is many things. And this is true of our spirits as well. That part of your loved one, that will always be your part of them. That will always be there for you. You know, people talk about ghosts being stuck in certain places. The rest of their spirit has already moved on. The personality part, quote unquote, personality, just because we need to call it something, that part is what can, you know, can potentially be stuck. But that part of them, Jeanette, is always yours. That's always in your heart. That's always there. And I just wanted to ask you, I don't know if you can ask her a question, but I just wonder if she picks up the nuts and bolts, because she should.
3: I keep all the bolts. I got them dated where I found them. I haven't had time to sit down and journey them. You know what I mean? But
1: yeah.
3: They are signs. But I just wish we had the ability to zoom over to them, say hello, give them a hug, and then gain the strength to continue. You know, like so many people said, they can go over to the other dimension. You know, why can't we just reunite with them and have that opportunity, you know? But
1: absolutely. And that is a difficult question, because we're bound by our physical bodies and they are not. And, you know, that's the thing of it. But also, if you happen to read the book, I talk a lot about dreams in there. And dreams are a really good way to try to connect with your loved ones that have passed away. It takes some practice, like it doesn't happen immediately, but there is dream work that you can do. And Jeanette, you know that they're always going to be there with you. The reason I ask if you keep the nuts and bolts was because I kind of got a little message in my head that you should keep them. And so if that's a connection, by the way, if you have physical things that your loved one is leaving for you, that's a connection to them. Hold those things in your hand and try to, you know, send them a message and see what you get back in your head. It is work. It's not easy. I don't mean to make it sound easy. It is work, but you can do it. You know, your heart is broken, but that makes you open to receiving those messages.
0: Let's go to first-time caller Larry in Fort Wayne, Indiana. Hello, Larry. Go ahead.
4: Hey, good morning, George, Samantha. Good show this morning.
0: Thank you.
4: I had a dear friend of mine, passed away recently, and he was big in reincarnation. We talked about it during his illness. He was a bird photographer for a living. He passed away about 3 weeks ago, and since then, I've hit a cardinal in my vehicle, and I've had a cardinal pass away by hitting my window at my house. I do attribute this to him in the afterlife, but I'm feeling like this is a very negative thing I'm seeing. Didn't know if you had experience with that, Samantha, or had any guidance to try to find the positivities of that.
1: So there is something to this. He's not meaning it to be negative. What can happen sometimes, and especially if he was strong and had strong belief systems, I think that sometimes our spirits can get a little bit overeager and we start like just throwing signs at people that we love and go, look at me, I'm still here. So I would suggest that you try to talk with him and tell him you got the message, because the last thing he's going to want to do is kill birds, right? But I just think this is an over-exuberant attempt to let you know that he's okay, that he's still around, and he still wants to have that friendship and still wants to try to give you guidance now that he's in a different position. And I know it's really horrifying with the dead bird things, but he'll get better at this, and you will see birds, but they won't be so tragically brought to your attention.
0: Samantha, what is better in the afterlife, a tragic death or a non-tragic death? Does it matter?
1: Well, there is some thought to the fact that a tragic death can put the spirit in this state of not knowing what happened. Whereas if you're sick for a long time, you die in your bed with your loved ones all around you, you've had time to prepare. And I would encourage people that have a loved one in their life that has passed away tragically and suddenly, that you spend time trying to communicate with them, to try to tell them that they've passed on, try to tell them everything's okay, and that we're still going to have our relationship. So I would think that, you know, if I had to choose, I would rather go prepared and an easy death. And the other thing about a tragic death is that it leaves our loved ones in this state of almost being unable to help you. So if you do have a tragic death in your life, which I hope every listener has not one tragic death in their life like that. But if you do, try as hard as you can to try to help them, because they probably need some guidance.
0: And what is true for sure, we're all going to go through it, aren't we?
1: We all. Nobody gets out alive, George.
0: All right, my friend. Keep in touch. Samantha Cornfield. Her website is linked up at coasttocoastam.com, and her book is called Create Your Own Afterlife. For Dan Galante, Tom Danheiser, Sue Trikas, Lex Lonehood, Sean Latasore, Alec Fernandez, Tim Banal, George Knapp, and Richard Serrett. I'm George Norrie, somewhere out there on Coast to Coast AM. We'll see you on our next edition. Until then, be safe, everyone.

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4: North Country weather.
5: Mainly clear overnight with a low of 64. Easterly winds 5 to 10 miles per hour. Slight chance for storms Thursday, high of 88. Slight chance for storms Thursday night, lows level off around 68, partly cloudy skies. And that's your forecast. I'm weatherology meteorologist Paul Frombly. Get the latest weather updates online at MinnesotaDailyWeather.com. Right now, 70.
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7: Iran. I'm Ted Lindner, Fox News. The U.S. military hitting Iran with two waves of strikes Wednesday, several days after an interim ceasefire deal was shattered. Tehran leadership speaking out, claiming they'll defend themselves.
8: Iran's foreign ministry spokesperson says that the country does not want to negotiate, that they're going to focus on defense, and just the top negotiator in Iran says there's no benefit for Iran to participate and abide by the memorandum of understanding. It comes as President Trump says he's not going to negotiate further, and he said this about future targets.
9: Next week comes the power plants. Next week comes the bridges. We're going to knock out all their power plants.
7: Fox's Alex Hogan. Meanwhile, in Iran's capital city, a huge anti-U.S. billboard erected to President Trump inside a coffin. The caption, quote, "We kill Trump." The blunt message billboard in Tehran's Islamic Revolution Square, appearing following calls to assassinate the president during funeral ceremonies for Iran's supreme leader, the Ayatollah al-Khamenei, days ago. The World Cup final is set for Sunday afternoon as Argentina came from behind to break a tie to defeat England.
10: Messi driving in, Messi crossing back, Paul, there it is, Lautaro Martinez.
7: The call on Fox as Argentina went on to win 2-1 in advance of the World Cup final against Spain Sunday afternoon. That game will be on Fox. And the House has passed legislation to make daylight saving time permanent. Fox's Grady Trimble.
11: House lawmakers arguing there are mental health benefits, and several industries like retail and tourism support more evening daylight, saying it's good for business. But others are wary. The trade group for the airlines says changes to existing daylight saving time would have considerable implications for aviation, including passenger disruption, crew and aircraft positioning, and domestic and international connectivity.
7: President Trump says he'll sign the legislation if it reaches his desk. 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
7: Devastating flooding continues to inundate much of central southern Texas.
14: Warnings of life-threatening flooding across southwest Texas, where rising waters are consuming structures and taking over roads in a slow-moving storm that's dropped up to a foot of rain across the region, the highest rainfall in Uvalde County.
15: Just takes a couple of inches of water on the road to create a dangerous condition for you if you're driving through that. And so we don't want you to get swept away.
14: Wes Rappaport, Texas Emergency Management. Over 24 people have been rescued. Many in washed out vehicles. The state issuing a rare 4 out of 4 flooding threat, with more rain expected in Texas in the coming days. Jeff Manasso, Fox News.
7: So a haze is moving down from Canada and impacting air quality in several American states.
16: This is all from Canadian wildfire smoke. It's hard to think about the fact that, hey, this has traveled thousands of miles. The bulk of the fire activity where this smoke is originated from is actually from Western Ontario. Canada averages about 5,000 to 8,000 wildfires each year. This year, they've been sitting at about 3,137 wildfires. Their annual acreage burn is about 6.2 million acres. And right now, I think they're about 4 or so million acres. But when you think about wildfire smoke in New York City, you obviously immediately go back to 2023, when the city literally looked like you woke up in an alternate universe. Back in 2023, Canada had nearly 7 times the yearly average with their wildfires, with acreages burned, with 43.5 million acres in total.
7: That's Fox Weather's Haley Meyer. And Coast Guard officials say they're ending the search for 3 missing people who were on a boat that sank Tuesday in the San Francisco Bay. They say they have saturated the search area, scouring more than 950 nautical square miles. One person confirmed dead after the sinking. The 49-foot pleasure boat, believed to have been hit by a wave, then got swamped with water. It may have sunk as much as 130 feet below the surface. The names and ages of the 3 people still missing, not yet released. I'm Ted Lindner. This is Fox News.
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18: North Country weather.
5: Mainly clear overnight with a low of 64. Easterly winds 5 to 10 miles per hour. Slight chance for storms Thursday, high of 88. Slight chance for storms Thursday night, lows level off around 68, partly cloudy skies. And that's your forecast. I'm weatherology meteorologist Paul Frombly. Get the latest weather updates online at MinnesotaDailyWeather.com. Currently, it's 68 degrees.
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0: animals near the Pacific Ocean. Good morning, good evening, wherever you may be across the nation, around the world. I'm George Norrie. This is Coast to Coast AM. Tonight, an afterlife extravaganza with later tonight, the fear of dying. Here's what's happening. President Donald Trump demanded Immigration and Customs Enforcement resume traffic stops a day after the agency mostly paused the practice. Since January 25th of last year, there have been 40 shootings, resulting in 11 deaths. Mr. Trump's demand, issued via a Wednesday morning Truth Social post, comes after ICE was involved in two more fatal traffic stops within a week. In his first public appearance outside the White House since the NATO summit amid threats to his life by Iran, President Donald Trump said he does not think about it and that his focus is on taking out the Iranian regime's Islamic Revolutionary Guard Corps, which he said has lost roughly 90% of its weapons capabilities due to continued strikes. With more on what's been going on over there, here's Tom Danheiser.
1: Yeah, George, here's what's going on. U.S. strikes killed 260 people and seven Iranian military personnel in the country's southeast on Wednesday. As the U.S. launched a fresh wave of strikes, President Donald Trump warning Tehran it better behave. The U.S. military said Iranian military capabilities used to threaten vessels moving through the Strait of Hormuz have been targeted, and that it also fired on a ship attempting to violate its renewed blockade of Iran's ports. This coming after Iran claimed it had struck U.S. military targets in the region, including Bahrain and Kuwait, as a fifth day of renewed hostilities strained their preliminary deal to end the war. Iran's top negotiator, Mohammad Bagher Ghalibaf, told state media Tehran had no reason to abide by the deal if it did not benefit from it. And neither Israel nor Lebanon have committed on the status of their latest talks, but a U.S. official said talks would move to a technical phase to implement the framework deal and reach a comprehensive agreement between the states. George?
0: Thank you, Tom. Volkswagen's leadership is warning that the company may need to cut an extra, listen to this, 50,000 more jobs to stay competitive with auto industry rivals, according to an internal memo. The German automaker previously announced plans to cut 50,000 jobs across the country, including at its subsidiaries Porsche and Audi. And its CEO said further cuts are needed because Volkswagen is operating at a 20% cost disadvantage relative to its competitors. Close to 100,000 jobs could drop. Here's investment analyst Mish Sedlak. Mish, is Volkswagen going under?
2: They might, George. This is a very big story. So the memo, they first said 50,000. It's now 100,000. They're talking about entire closures of four plants in four cities, Emden, Hanover, and two cities whose German names I can't pronounce, so I won't try. They're getting angry calls from workers, and they're trying to go over the restructuring plans. In Germany, the labor force, you know, they just can't announce these. There has to be some sort of agreement. And right now, the labor force is just saying, no, we're not going to go along with it. But, George, there's really no alternative. So what's going on? What's behind this? There was a report today in Reuters that China shipped over a million export cars for the first time in June. 1.1 million cars in June.
1: Wow.
2: 70% higher than the same month last year. So we're talking about 12 million exports a year or more. The top destinations so far are Europe, Mexico, and the United Arab Emirates. They've shipped some to Canada. The tariffs in the United States are so high that none of the vehicles are going to come in here. But what are they shipping? They're shipping pure EVs and plug-in hybrids. That's half of their shipments. The Chinese cars are very good, George. They're cheaper, more features, longer battery life. The Ford CEO said, you know, last year that China was a big threat. Well, something's got to give here, George, and I don't know what it is, but trade imbalances are just absolutely wild, and Europe is right now is bearing the brunt of it.
0: All right, my friend. Thank you, Mitch, for your report. As we've been reporting, the House passed legislation to end the nation's biannual practice of changing the clocks, a vote that sowed division in both parties and now faces an uphill battle in the Senate despite strong lobbying from the White House and personal engagement from President Donald Trump. Here's our friend Howard Bloom with his thoughts. Howard, I kind of like the time change every once in a while.
3: I hate it. But here's the deal. Yesterday, Tuesday, July 14th, the House of Representatives passed a bill to make daylight saving time a permanent year-round thing. It's called the Sunshine Protection Act. The bill passed by an astonishing 308 to 117. Now it has to go to the Senate and then to the president. The president has already let it be known that he's all for it. On Truth Social, he wrote in May that it would give people a longer, brighter day, and who can be against that? During the summer, daylight savings time gives you an extra hour of evening sunlight. And when it comes to a happiness maker, sunlight is it. The golden shafts of the sun raise your brain serotonin, dopamine, cortisol, and endorphins, lifting your energy level and literally making you happy. No wonder there are so many songs praising sunlight and its impact on your moods, from the 1930s Sunny Side of the Street to the Beatles' 1969 Here Comes the Sun. Daylight saving time was first introduced in Germany in 1916 at the beginning of World War I. The reason? To help Germany save coal and artificial gas. With sunlight later in the day, the Germans reasoned their citizens would need less fuel to light up their nights. A few weeks later, the French and the English followed suit. Then 2 years later, the Americans got on board. This is not the first time that year-round daylight savings time bills have been tried in Congress. There have been over 250 attempts to pass bills making the sun shine for as long as possible into the evenings. Seven attempts have been successful, but they have not worked out all that well. For example, in 1973, America had an oil crisis. Middle Eastern countries like Saudi Arabia formed a global oil cartel and almost quadrupled the price of oil. President Richard Nixon thought he would counter this in part by instituting year-round daylight saving time. That's when the dark side of year-round daylight saving time became apparent. In some cities in America, the sun did not rise in midwinter until nearly 9 a.m. Mornings were dark and dreary. Children waited by the roadside in the blackness, where school buses were being killed. In Florida alone, 8 children lost their lives in just a month. How do we know these deaths were related to the dark mornings of winter daylight savings time? The year before the 8 deaths, Florida had experienced only 2. Parents were terrified. Gallup poll numbers on daylight savings time plunged from 79% in the summer to 42% in the winter. And the effect on happiness was not what you'd expect. It turns out that your brain needs sunlight the most early in the morning. Early morning sunlight sets your energy level on high and boosts your shot at calm and happiness for the rest of the day. Most interesting about this new daylight savings time bill is a benefit for, of all people, the owners of golf courses. The extra hour of sunlight late in the day gives golfers more time to go out on the links, and it gives owners a longer golf season. All that extra time, putting and driving, translates into $250 million a year for the golf industry. Now, one golf course owner who would benefit from this extra money is a Florida resident who owns 17 golf courses. That's the president of the United States.
0: How about that? Thanks, Howard. Appreciate it. We're going to see what happens. And a night at the theater or an afternoon at a museum might do more than lift the spirits. A new study found that older adults who regularly visited cinemas, museums, and theaters had measurably lower psychological age traits than those who rarely or never went. The difference was modest but real. It had held up even after researchers accounted for income, physical health, and lifestyle habits. Go out and have some fun. In a moment, we're going live to Germany to talk with Dr. Vera Spillner about the afterlife, next on Coast to Coast AM. 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

0: And welcome back to Coast. George Norrie with you. Let's go live to Germany with Dr. Vera Spillner, a German physicist, philosopher, professor, author, near-death experiencer, researcher. She earned her PhD in philosophy with a focus on quantum physics, worked as a science editor and publishing professional, including with the German editions of Sir Roger Penrose, and today teaches at Stuttgart Media University. Vera explores the intersection of physics, consciousness, near-death experiences, and the question of what reality may be at the edge of life. One of her books includes I Want to Give You Light, the story of Vincenz Henzel, Quantum Solace. We'll talk about that a little bit later on in the program. Vera, how are you?
1: Excellent. Good evening, everyone. So happy to be here.
0: Were you born out in Germany?
1: Yes, I was.
0: How are things out there?
1: Sunny. We have 7 a.m. at the mornings, in the morning at the moment. So good evening to everyone and good morning to those who are listening from the U.S. And it's a bright sunny day over here.
0: That's great. Do they talk much about the Iranian situation out there?
1: I think many people are, but to be honest, it's really frustrating. And I have never understood why people do such things to each other. I'm so sorry. I just don't get it.
0: War is something else, Vera, isn't it?
1: Yeah, it is.
0: Tell us about your experience and how you got interested in near-death studies.
1: Well, you know, one day I was ready to meet Roger Penrose in Heidelberg to show him this beautiful city. It's fantastic. So if people listening haven't been there and if you have a chance to go, please do. It's a beautiful city. And Roger Penrose was coming over to give a lecture. And as I was leaving my home, my little daughter, age 3 at that time, asked me yet again, Mom, what happens when we die? You know, where do we go? And this was a question recurring all the time, and it really tormented me because as a theoretical physicist and as a very interested neurobiologist, there's not much that you can really say. So I felt, okay, time has come. I have to research this topic more.
0: Was there a time that you did not believe in near-death experiences?
1: I had not heard about them, really. I kind of stumbled upon them through YouTube when I found these interviews that many of you listeners might also know. And when I first watched those videos, I just thought, it's probably a scam, you know, it can't be true, because these people were saying things that to a materialist mind, a scientist as I was, just couldn't be true.
0: You've got some experience as a criminal interrogator, and you have a fascination with that. Do you sometimes tie that into your afterlife studies?
1: Absolutely, 100%, George. That was exactly what happened. So just to go a step back, we as theoretical physicists often have nerdy hobbies, you know, and one of my nerdy hobbies was learning criminal interrogation techniques. And I never knew why I wanted to do that so badly, but I did it for 20 years. And I studied the books of Paul Ekman, for example, or the videos of Peter Hyatt. So people interested in interrogation techniques can look those up on the internet. You know, you can learn to look at people and to compare their body language and the choice of words to what they're saying. And if you find discrepancies, you can mark those as red flags. It doesn't automatically tell you what the truth is or if they're lying specifically to hide something, you know, like a homicide or something terrible. It doesn't tell you that right away, but it gives you red flags. And if red flags pile up somewhere, it shows that people are rather trying to deceive for whatever reason.
0: Are you
1: so
0: not?
1: That happened. Go ahead.
0: Are you now convinced beyond a shadow of a doubt that the afterlife exists?
1: Oh, that's a tough question. But after all my YouTube video analysis, after the database analysis, the paper analysis that I did afterwards, and after, you know, gathering so many arguments, I think I can say that me personally, I think the afterlife is more probable than no afterlife.
0: How did it come about? Are we talking God here or something else?
1: Now we get into a speculation realm in some way.

0: is somehow independent of that. You know, it's funny how physics and NDE interviews and data all seem to point rather into the direction of an afterlife. To me, that's very fascinating.
1: What do your colleagues say? Do they agree with you?
0: It depends on which colleagues. So if you take the physicists, I think many of them look beyond pure materialism. Physicists often study physics because they want to understand how the universe works. And, you know, you go through different phases. There was a physicist called Richard Feynman. I deeply adore him. He was such a cool guy. He also went to Heidelberg, to my home university once. I wasn't there then, but he actually did. And he played bongo drums and so forth. Really amazing guy. And he said, physicists go through three phases. The phase of wonder, that's your childhood. The phase of disenchantment, that's when you study physics, and the phase of re-enchantment. And if you stay long enough in physics, that's where most people eventually get.
1: Vera, there are some that believe that the brain does not shut off upon death, that it still operates for some time, a little bit anyway. And that could be the reason why so many people in their near-death experiences report these very strange phenomena happening, because the brain is still functioning. Is that possible?
0: You know, many things are possible, but we have to look at what really happens. So I think there are two big approaches to the brain. One is the brain makes the mind, and that's it. It's really the producer, the reason for why there's a mind. And that would mean that if your brain is broken, your mind is broken. Or more clearly, if your brain starts breaking, your mind should start breaking. But that is not what is being observed. If you take all the NDE interviews worldwide seriously, it's the opposite. They observe that as the brain starts tuning down, the mind goes up. And that's an anomaly so strong that we as scientists have to take it seriously.
1: So the scientists and some of the skeptics that talk about near-death experiences, that they're just hallucinations, you think they're wrong?
0: Let's look at what dreams and hallucinations are usually like. So if you dream something tonight, it's probably something very different from what you dreamt last night or even last year or as a child. And it's certainly very different from what, you know, your neighbor is going to dream or so. Our brains are really very individual jungles, and they will change throughout a lifetime. And so dreams cannot be compared at all. They are very individual. You'll dream maybe of your boss with a horse's head, you know, and or maybe of kind of a, you know, some wheels flying through the air, and somebody else dreams something completely different. And the same holds for hallucinations. You will see things that are in your brain at the moment. You'll see your neighbor come running at you with a knife or something like that, and somebody else will see something else. But for NDEs, that's not the case. It's a very different phenomenon. So different and so similar through cultures, genders, ages, that you can actually compare them. They contain elements that can be counted and compared. That's very different from hallucinations and dreams, and cannot be really explained in the same way, I find.
1: What does consciousness mean to you?
0: Consciousness means that which we cannot describe through physics, an internal perspective. Let me give you a very visual example. There was a very interesting philosopher called Thomas Nagel, and he asked the question, what is it like to be a bat? So really, if you measure everything about a bat there is, if you measure their brain, their heartbeat, and if you were able to see all the neurons firing exactly at that moment, you still would not know what it is like to be a bat.
1: Vera, we're going to take a short break and come back and talk more about this, plus your book, of course, I Want to Give You Light. We'll be back with Dr. Vera Spilner right here on Coast to Coast AM.
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9: Fox News, I'm Ted Linder. The World Cup final for Sunday is set as Argentina defeated England in the World Cup semifinal on Wednesday, winning 2-1 in another come-from-behind victory. Argentina going to face Spain in the World Cup final Sunday afternoon on Fox. The U.S. continues to strike Iran and reimposes a blockade of its ports.
10: They do want to settle. We'll find out whether or not we settle with them or we just finish it off.
9: The Wall Street Journal reporting U.S. officials say the president's considering ramping up military action, including possibly putting troops on the ground. And heavy rains continue to cause flooding concerns in central and southern Texas.
11: Flash flood warnings and watches persist in the region all the way through Thursday, and many roadways impassable.
9: Fox Weather's Robert Ray in Uvalde County. The floods strike in the same region as a year ago when floods killed more than 100 people, including dozens of girls at Camp Mystic, 4th of July weekend, 2025. 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
24: Mainly clear overnight with a low of 64. Easterly winds 5 to 10 miles per hour. Slight chance for storms Thursday, high of 88. Slight chance for storms Thursday night, lows level off around 68, partly cloudy skies. And that's your forecast. I'm weatherology meteorologist Paul Frombly. Get the latest weather updates online at minnesotadailyweather.com. Currently, it's 68 degrees.

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1: We'll take your calls next hour with Dr. Vera Spilner as we talk about the afterlife, so make sure you're part of the program. The Paranormal Podcast Network keeps cruising along with some great shows. Have you listened in? If not, you're missing out.
2: Well, we're not going to let you miss out. In fact, on the line with us is the host of Shades of the Afterlife, Sandra Champlain. Hello, Sandra.
3: Well, hey, Tom. Hi, George. Nice to talk to you both.
1: You too.
2: So, Sandra, Friday, I'm publishing your number 300 show. Give us a little preview.
3: Oh, it's crazy that we've been at it for so long, but I'm so delighted. Yes, episode 300 is an Italian-born Scottish medical doctor, Piero Parisetti, talking about the afterlife, all kinds of reasons to believe from a medical point of view, and some help through grief for those bereaved.
2: Well, you know, Sandra, we'll tell people how they can listen in just a second, but you were a guest of ours on our new TV show, our Spark TV original Strange Universe, just a week ago, one of our first guests. You talked about people who don't believe in the afterlife. How do you change the skeptic's mind?
3: Well, it's interesting. There's two kinds of skeptics. There's the hard-nosed skeptics who are just, no matter what you say, I'm not going to believe. And then there's the open-minded skeptics that, well, it sounds too good to be true, but I'm open. So it's the open-minded skeptics that I say we have a lot of room to talk to. Closed-minded, not so much, because they're not going to believe you no matter what. But there's some really great verifiable evidence that comes through, both through near-death experiences, which your guest, Vera, has probably studied many, and then also through deathbed visitations. These are times when people see people in the afterlife just before they pass. We all have a welcoming committee, but they see people that they didn't know had passed. And our consciousness is so massive that even in a near-death experience, to have verifiable proof, whether it's seeing something as the body or the consciousness hovers in the operating room or teleconversation that's going on somewhere else, those kind of things will open the door to skeptics when there's no other possibility than our consciousness going on after death.
2: Well, Sandra, everybody can see your smiley face in just about a couple weeks here on Strange Universe on sparktv.ai. 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In the search, you put Coast to Coast AM. All our shows will pop right up, including Sandra's show, Shades of the Afterlife. Take a listen. It's a lot of fun. George?
1: Thank you, Thomas. Back with more with Dr. Vera Spilner in the afterlife in just a moment on Coast to Coast, but here's something for you. 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

0: And welcome back to Coast, George Norrie with you, Dr. Vera Spillner with us. Vera, do you find that in near-death experience stories and reports that there's similar patterns occurring between people on and on and on?
1: Absolutely, and that is what hooked me, because as a physicist, when you see patterns emerge, and they consistently emerge and emerge all over the world and independently of who is talking, you know, it could be somebody really young, really old, religious, atheist. If there's a recurring pattern, you want to understand it. And it's very fascinating that there is a coherent narrative, a story that is extremely similar across the world, which is being retold and retold. So not everybody experiences all elements of that story, but people tend to experience parts of that story all over the world again and again.
0: Tell us about these patterns. What might they be?
1: Yeah, so, you know, many people feel that their soul or spirit leaves their body. They watch their body from above. Then many people see a tunnel. They will very often encounter a light. And no matter what they might have experienced, they will talk about this light as full of love, unconditional love, warmth, a love beyond words. And that holds even for people who would have expected a judgment or nothing at all, and they'll see this light. And then there's one element that fascinated me most, which is called the life review. And it's not at all what you see in movies. So it's not your life flashing by, you know, seeing your diploma thesis being handed to you or so. It's all those little moments of kindness and missed moments, missed opportunities where you were not kind or the opposite, and you'll not only relive it from your perspective, but also from the other person's perspective and feelings.
0: Do they talk about who does the review?
1: So you do it yourself, that's what they say, and sometimes people are accompanied by beings of light or deceived relatives, that's the correct term, exactly. But what they mostly say is that the only judge watching your life review with you is yourself. That said, these are only near-death experiences, so it wouldn't be correct to say that's what happens in the afterlife. We don't know that for sure.
0: You wrote a book about a German farmer and painter named Vincenz Hensel. Tell us about him.
1: Yeah, you know, that was one of those YouTube videos that I stumbled upon when I started doing my research. And I think people listening tonight might feel the same about certain videos that they've watched. There are sometimes things that just stick with you. And I watched him. He's a 60-year-old farmer from the Black Forest in Germany. And one day he was driving his tractor and a bee flew into his eye. So he closed the eye, tried to get it out. And in that moment, the tractor started tilting over the side of a steep hill. He tried to jump out down the hill, but the tractor came after him and fell on him. Oh. And he had a very, very, very bad accident. And he had the chance to just press repeat on his phone, and his brother was on and could hear that something bad had happened. So after 20 minutes or so, you know, people could arrive and save him. But that's not the story that he experienced. He, in his very simple German, you know, farmer-like, very kind words, tells a story that you wouldn't think that somebody like this could make up. He said that he saw a tunnel opening. He saw a big light. He went through that light. On the other side, there were mountains. Some were in fog. He kept going. There were people walking along with him. He was actually walking with friendly people that he knew. He couldn't identify, but he seemed to know them. And then something like a bright cloud came towards him. And there was a voice from this cloud, he says, which said, "Do you still have something to do in your life?" And he says, "Oh my goodness, I thought, wow, what's happening? Am I dead now? Who is talking to me?" And he said, "Yeah, I have something to do." And this cloud eventually told him that he can return, but he has a mission. He has to paint. And he immediately said, "I can't do that. I can't paint. I'm a farmer." And this light or this cloud told him, "You will be helped and you have to get those images out into the world." So he was allowed to return. He was flown to the hospital. And as he woke up weeks later, the first thing he confessed to his brother was, I have to do something. I have this mission and I just can't do it. I have to paint things that I saw on the other side and things that they will show me. And, so happy that he had this good brother. The brother listened and he didn't say, "You're crazy" or something. He said, "Well, then you better start painting." So he bought all these colors, the canvases, all these things that he had no idea, and he started painting. He's not selling these paintings at all. Not one of them has been sold. So this is not a commercial undertaking. And these images are just amazing. So if you want to see them, they are in a book called I Want to Give You Light. I made that book for the two brothers because they can't do it themselves. And I'm not getting anything of it at all. And they take the little money out of it to buy new colors and canvases.
0: If you can, Vera, kind of paint us a picture yourself on what they may look like.
1: Well, maybe some of you know these ancient paintings of tunnels with lights at the end. Like one, there's one from the, I think, 17 or 1800s from Hieronymus Bosch. It's very famous. It shows this tunnel and the light at the end.
0: Garden of
1: And
0: Earthly Delights as well, right?
1: exactly. And his paintings are different. They look a bit like Van Gogh, the painter who painted, the starry sky, the starry night. And the colors are so bright and so strong. I'm also a musician. I studied the violin for many years and I still play violin mostly at funerals for free, of course, at churches. Music is my life. I love music more than anything. And his paintings are like music. By the way, I think also that our soul is like music. And I really can feel his paintings very strongly. And to me, as a scientist, that's something that I cannot explain. How can something like this happen?
0: Of course, if we have time next hour, I might have you play the violin over the computer for us.
1: I actually did record something and I'm going to send it to you guys a bit later. I think that's better than over the computer.
0: What kind of music do you play?
1: Can be anything. I was taught and educated as a classical violinist, but then some Irish influences and klezmer influences came in. And so I will play anything that people need. To me, music is, in a way, love. And like a prayer, that's what it is to me. Music is everything. It really matters.
0: Good for you. Now, in Benzel's paintings, anything astounding that just shocks you?
1: Yeah, there are bright and dark images, and I actually showed those images to many people, and one person said, "Oh wow, I have seen that in my dreams after my mother died." So Vincent Hensle painted houses of red where people seem to be waiting, and all he says is he doesn't know how he paints these things. He has no talent. He says he's being guided, and he says these people seem to be waiting. He doesn't know why they're waiting, what they're waiting for. And Vincent would say that not everyone automatically goes into the light, but that it matters what you do with your life.
0: Does anybody describe the devil to you?
1: Yes, there are hellish experiences, so nobody has described it to me, though in Vincent's images you will see hell. He did see hellish places and he painted them. They look exactly like people with hellish NDEs describe them and how you know them from Hieronymus Bosch's paintings as well. I was that your question, George?
0: I was asking you if other people had seen devilish
1: Yeah, so if you
0: visions.
1: want to look that up on the internet, I think Howard Storm's NDE is one of the most famous. And yes, there are people who have hellish experiences, but what I found very interesting is that at least as a near-death experience, they don't seem to be final judgments. People have a chance to ask to be saved, and then they usually are. I'm not talking about theology here. This is just people's NDE accounts.
0: I was going to say, why would someone who is like Vincennes, somewhat righteous, even have any experience with hell?
1: He would say maybe because he has to paint it, and he's very reluctant to talk about these things. So I visited him twice actually to film his images and have him talk about it. And he was so reluctant to talk about the hellish images. And he sometimes stood in front of the image for 20 minutes and just wouldn't get a word out. And I just waited. And he mostly would say, "It really matters what you do in this life. Be kind, you know, it's not trivial."
0: What does he say about the dying process at this point?
1: He said the same as people in most or all NDE reports that I've read, that the process of dying is not something that hurts in any way. It's like going home.
0: Are you afraid of the near-death experience?
1: Me, no, not at all. But that said, I have interviewed a researcher who did research on NDE reports from people who had committed suicide. And it's really important to me to say that, though we don't know for sure, but they seem to be pointing at the fact that it's not in our hands to end this, because there's maybe something very important to learn in this life. So even if life is hard, there's probably a very good reason, and we should not end it. So, yes, I'm looking forward to my experience, as strange as that sounds, but I really, really want to stay here for a much longer time to experience everything that I need to experience to learn.
0: Absolutely. In your upcoming book, Quantum Solace, you interview Raymond Moody, who's going to be one of our guests next week. He's an expert in after-death experiences, isn't he?
1: Absolutely. He was the person to coin the term near-death experience, and I had the great pleasure to interview him 2 or 3 or 4 weeks ago as well. He's a wonderful person, so please greet him. There are some other amazing people at the IONS, who is like somebody like Bruce Grayson, Pim Van Lommel. You know, there are so many people. I'm so sorry if I mention them all, but you know, if you look into their research, they are amazing and kind people who have done very important research to give us hope, not so much only for ourselves. I don't know how it is for you people listening tonight, but I was not so much concerned about myself. I was concerned about the people that I love. I wanted to know where they go when they go.
0: Since the beginning of mankind, man has been fascinated with after-death experiences, hasn't he?
1: Absolutely. And I mean, it's easy to understand. If you lose somebody, you want to know where they are. I mean, that's what love is all about. You want to be in touch. That's how I feel. And somehow I'm so glad and thankful that my research, though very scientific, gives me hope.
0: When is the new book Quantum Solace going to come
1: That depends on how fast I can write it, but I've been
0: out?
1: really fast. I have to see. What I do want to write down there is all the physics research I've done, all the brain research I've done, and you know, how much it helped me to understand how I can cope with every day and what I can actually say to my daughter when she asks again, you know.
0: How old is she now?
1: She's 10, a wonderful person. I'm so grateful to be able to accompany her. And she has a little sister who is 7, so two really great people.
0: Are they fascinated by your work?
1: They actually will join me at the IONS conference. So we've done all this research together, and it has not put a shadow on our lives to have death at our breakfast table at all. We are talking about life and death a lot, and we take a lot from things like the life review, you know, because if what really matters in the end is not how much money you have or how many diplomas you got, but it's how you treated other people. And if that is really seriously what it's all about, then you should think about that every single day. And I'm not saying that in an unkind way, but just to, you know, remind everyone that's what it's about. And that's what my daughters and I talk about a lot.
0: Is it unusual for a physicist to be involved in after-death studies?
1: I don't think so. I really don't think so. I mean, I did do string theory before I came into this research field. And in string theory, you talk about the multiverse, which is something that is beyond our universe, a room full of universes. So if you're already working at something like this as a physicist, the afterlife is not so far away.
0: Dr. Michio Kaku would be proud of you, Vera. We'll come back in a moment and take phone calls next hour with Dr. Vera Spillner as we talk about the afterlife.
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8: Mainly clear overnight with a low of 64. Easterly winds 5 to 10 miles per hour. Slight chance for storms Thursday, high of 88. Slight chance for storms Thursday night, lows level off around 68, partly cloudy skies. And that's your forecast. I'm weatherology meteorologist Paul Frombly. Get the latest weather updates online at MinnesotaDailyWeather.com. Currently, it's 68 degrees.
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9: Iran keeps trying to retaliate. I'm Dave Anthony. Fox News launching missiles and drones targeting American bases in Bahrain, Jordan, Kuwait.
10: The Islamic Republic of Iran is not happy right now.
9: As President Trump again warns, if Iran does not return to nuclear negotiations, the U.S. attacks will get worse next week, targeting bridges and power plants, following two rounds of U.S. strikes, first in the daytime and then 6 hours of bombing at night.
11: Explosions were heard across Iran and air defenses were triggered in the capital, Tehran. Separately, the U.S. fired on and disabled an unladen oil tanker, which we're told was attempting to sail towards a blockaded Iranian port. Iran is warning it's prepared to spread the conflict. The country's joint military command has threatened to destroy all the infrastructure in the region.
9: That's Fox's Jonathan Savage. A Senate hearing will continue a second day for Acting Attorney General Todd Blanche, hoping to get confirmed to that job.
12: We are keeping America safe.
9: And while Blanche touted less violent crime and a crackdown on fraud and drug trafficking, he faced a lot of criticism.
13: Last year, you declared that the Justice Department was, quote, at war with the federal judiciary.
9: Democrat Dick Durbin among the senators questioning Blanche on the Jeffrey Epstein files and the Trump IRS settlement and other issues. Wildfires burning in Canada and Minnesota, affecting areas far away as smoke drifts down to the East Coast.
14: Think Detroit, Pittsburgh, New York, Boston. This is taking you from Thursday all the way into Friday down towards D.C. Obviously, those winds can shift the wildfire smoke in pretty drastic ways, but do expect to see rounds of this smoke kind of moving across the mid-Atlantic.
9: That's Fox meteorologist Adam Klotz. There are air quality alerts and a much different threat in South Texas, flooding with more possible.
15: The expected rainfall during this rainstorm is expected to be more than 30 inches.
9: Governor Greg Abbott, the flooding's washed out roads, stranded cars, and led to dozens of water rescues. 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
9: When President Trump talked about Iran, you heard earlier, he was in Pennsylvania talking about the conflict with defense contractors.
18: Renewed airstrikes against Iran the past several days is renewing concerns in some circles about U.S. stockpiles of critical weapons systems. President Trump told a conference of defense contractors and tech companies in Pennsylvania.
19: If you look at all of the things, they're better. We have to make them faster. That's the only thing.
18: An analysis in May forecasted defense contractors could need as much as 3 years to replenish stockpiles depleted in strikes against Iran. At the White House, Jared Halpern, Fox News.
9: The former Federal Reserve advisor is now in prison.
20: 64-year-old John Rogers is sentenced to 38 months for making false statements to federal investigators about sharing restricted Fed information with China. According to court papers, Rogers had access to restricted non-public information about monetary policy. He developed a close relationship with a Chinese intelligence operative and conveyed Federal Reserve interest rate decisions in advance, which generated huge profits for China in its trading of U.S. Treasury securities. Chris DeMeo, Fox News.
9: We'll get another update to the economy this morning. Retail sales following reports this week showing a decline in inflation last month in consumer and wholesale prices, though oil and gas, they've risen back up. The Iran conflict flaring back up. The price at the pump up a nickel today. AAA's national average for regular back up to $3.94 a gallon. On Wall Street, stock futures have been down a little the day after the Dow and the NASDAQ. Both rose more than 100 points. At soccer's World Cup.
21: Trying to find space for that left foot into the middle. Enzo Fernandez! Argentina, they always find a way, and they've tied the game.
9: A short time later, Argentina scored again on Fox to beat England 2-1 with that late rally in the closing minutes. So Argentina, the defending World Cup champs, will play Spain in the final Sunday. I'm Dave Anthony, and this is Fox News.
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23: Here's your weatherology forecast, brought to you by Ag Country. Slight chance of thunderstorms today. Otherwise, sunshine mixed with clouds at times. Highs level off around 88. Southeast winds 5 to 10 miles per hour. Slight chance for storms tonight. Lows around 68. And that's your forecast. I'm weatherology meteorologist Paul Frombly. Get the latest weather updates online at minnesotadailyweather.com. Right now, it's 67 degrees.
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25: Hitting Iran again. Good morning, I'm Gordon Deal, along with Nicole Murray. On this Thursday, July 16th, glad you could join us. Here's what's up this hour.
26: The United States has now pelted Iranian sites for 5 consecutive days in a battle over the Strait of Hormuz.
25: Air quality worries in parts of the U.S. thanks to Canadian wildfires. Meanwhile, flash flood warnings for parts of Texas.
26: Awkward exchanges about the 2020 election for Trump's pick to be the Director of National Intelligence at his confirmation hearing.
25: And the white-collar workers obsessed with a perfect manicured lawn.
27: Some of it is that a lot of the work that people do behind a desk is sort of abstract. You don't get kind of a tangible result. And so doing something more hands-on, you get, you know, both an immediate result and it's something very physical. And then finally, I would say, you know, it's kind of a competitive thing for some people, right? I mean, you live on a nice cul-de-sac, you're looking left and right, and you want to have an even nicer lawn than the neighbors.
25: Callum Borchers at the Wall Street Journal on how lush grass can be just as much of a status symbol as your impressive golf swing. The United States is ramping up its attacks on Iran. U.S. Central Command posted on social media last night that it concluded its second round of strikes on Iranian targets in a single day. Earlier, it hit targets far north as American forces also fired into a ship that the U.S. accused of trying to break its naval blockade on Iranian ports. The Associated Press says strikes also reached into areas around Iran's capital of Tehran for the first time, a widening set of targets. Vice President J.D. Vance.
0: Americans do not, they're not game for long-term, you know, open-ended regime change wars in the Middle East. They're okay with us using the military to accomplish discrete objectives. They're not okay with open-ended obligations.
25: Iran's Revolutionary Guard Corps said earlier today it struck a U.S. airbase in Jordan with ballistic missiles in response to what it described as an American attack near a children's cancer hospital in Iran. Tehran warned today it would target regional infrastructure if the United States carried out threats to attack Iran's infrastructure. At his Senate confirmation hearing, Acting Attorney General Todd Blanche faced questions about his time with the Justice Department, including its handling of the Jeffrey Epstein files and a settlement that would exempt President Trump and his family from IRS audits of past taxes. That settlement included a controversial $1.8 billion so-called anti-weaponization fund intended to compensate those who allege they were wrongly targeted under the Biden administration. Separately, Jay Clayton, Trump's pick to serve for Director of National Intelligence, faced repeated questions at his Senate confirmation hearing yesterday about whether Joe Biden won the 2020 election, with Clayton saying Biden was certified as president, but stopped short of saying he won legitimately. His exchange with Angus King of Maine.
1: Who won the 2020 election?
2: As I said to you, we went through our processes, and Joe Biden became the president of the United States. And that's not an
1: answer to the question.
25: Trump is scheduled to speak to the nation tonight, by the way, about free and fair elections. Wildfire smoke from Canada is drifting into the Northeast and the Midwest, hurting the air quality during a summer heat wave. The Canadian government has reported more than 100 uncontrolled wildfires. Also, at least 17 of them, spanning thousands of acres, have forced evacuations across Minnesota. Authorities ordered evacuations in parts of northern Minnesota near a cluster of Canadian wildfires. New York City opened hundreds of cooling centers and was distributing masks for smoke inhalation. New York State Health Commissioner Dr. James McDonald.
3: One of the things people really need to be careful of, though, is like, do you really need to go outside today? You're going to be better off inside on days like today, and particularly tomorrow, where tomorrow might even be worse.
25: In Michigan, forecasters reported that visibility was less than 1 mile at times yesterday. Smoky conditions could worsen today and tomorrow in Maryland, Washington, D.C., and Virginia. It's not clear what the weekend holds. By the way, New Jersey is preparing to host the World Cup final on Sunday in an outdoor stadium. 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
23: Here's your weatherology forecast, brought to you by Ag Country. Slight chance of thunderstorms today. Otherwise, sunshine mixed with clouds at times. Highs level off around 88. Southeast winds 5 to 10 miles per hour. Slight chance for storms tonight. Lows around 68. And that's your forecast. I'm weatherology meteorologist Paul Frombly. Get the latest weather updates online at MinnesotaDailyWeather.com. Right now, it's 67 degrees.
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30: For Trump 1.0, and this time, you know, when you talk to folks over here at the White House, the difference so far is he's been involved in primaries, but not as involved as he was last time. Of course, just the reality, just the fact, I wasn't chased off this. You know, he's spent a lot of time on the Iran war, both before, during, and now this post ceasefire phase that we appear to be in, as both sides are firing at each other again. So that's taken up some time. You know, there's not, you can't really, if you need to be in the Situation Room at any moment, you can't fly to a swing district in New York State or Michigan or Wisconsin. The president needs to be here to make those hard calls and be in the Situation Room. So, you know, you can't be on stage at a middle school talking up a congressional candidate when you're picking targets to hit that night in Iran. That's just a reality of the job. That's one reason. Another reason, and to be fair to the president and the White House, you know, they continue to say he's going to be very active in the home stretch of this midterm cycle. And really, that doesn't start until after Labor Day. Some states will start sending out mail-in ballots in late September. And, you know, they think they can send the president certain places after Labor Day. So they're still promising a robust campaign schedule. And the difference this time would be maybe he could be more of a closer than he was last time.
25: Hmm. We're speaking with John Bennett, White House correspondent at CQ Roll Call. The piece is called "So Far, Trump's Midterm Campaign Schedule Slightly Behind 2018 pace. I thought it was interesting you said even when he's making these appearances, not always giving the candidates he's stumping for maybe the publicity they're looking for. What happened with Congressman Ryan McKenzie in Pennsylvania?
30: You know, sometimes as a beat reporter, your job is to simply, very simply, report what you see. And when you see something two or three times and your brow furrows each time, like, huh. And then you start pulling transcripts. The beauty of transcripts is you can measure these things and, you know, word counts and roll calls fact base will timestamp the transcript. So you can measure the time right there on fact base. And that's what those tools allow us to do. And what I found was just covering these things and listening to the president, which I get paid to do, is like, wait a second. He's talking about the reflecting pool for 4.5 minutes. And then he's talking up some White House renovations for 3 minutes. And then you look back at your watch and, well, the last 3.5 minutes, he's been talking about his close personal relationship with Chinese President Xi. And then he's on, you know, to President Macron or something like that. And that's exactly what we found is he does not spend as much time this time around talking up these candidates. When he called Congressman McKenzie on stage, I believe it was June 23rd, in McKenzie's district in Pennsylvania, he told him, he said, Ryan, get up here, but keep it quick. They didn't come to hear you. They came to listen to me. So, I mean, he's just, sometimes President Trump will do this. He just tells you what you're noticing. He kind of confirms the trend even before you get too deep into the reporting. So he is this time really focused on what he wants to be doing. He's not playing that party game. He's not towing the party line. And when you ask folks over here, they'll say, well, he is the party, at least right now, at least for a few more years. So they think this works. They think this fires up the base. You know, they're calling this a turnout election. They know they have to get independent voters back. He's been losing them in just about any poll you can find, even friendly polls. The trend line is the trend line. They think this works, and they say, well, independence, he did this at rallies in 2024, and he won the presidency again, and it was the same kind of, he calls it the weave, and they think that this will work again as he's more active on the trail down the home stretch. And, you know, if anybody is saying, Mr. President, you need to talk about Congressman so-and-so or Senator so-and-so, he is not listening.
25: Thanks, John. John Bennett, White House correspondent at CQ Roll Call. 20 minutes now after the hour on This Morning, America's First News. Here's Nicole Murray.
29: And now, the three big things you need to know. Number one.
9: The United States has intensified its strikes targeting Iran this morning as American forces also fired at a ship the U.S. accused of trying to break its naval blockade on the Islamic Republic. President Trump, when asked if there's a deadline before striking Tehran's energy infrastructure.
16: I don't like giving deadlines, but they pretty much know. They know the story.
17: Sir, you mean
16: they better behave.
9: Iran also launched attacks with missiles and drones targeting Bahrain, Jordan, and Kuwait, and warned its strikes may escalate.
29: Number two.
9: Acting Attorney General Todd Blanche has testified before the Senate Judiciary Committee as he seeks confirmation to secure his role on a permanent basis. Ranking member Senator Dick Durbin.
18: The Attorney General is the chief law enforcement officer of the United States of America. Since you were confirmed, the Department of Justice has literally violated dozens of court orders to advance the president's agenda.
9: Blanche faced questions regarding the handling of the Epstein files and a settlement that would exempt President Trump and his family from IRS audits.
29: Number three.
9: Health officials say nearly 3,000 people have been sickened with a gastrointestinal illness called cyclosporiasis, a foodborne infection marked by intense diarrhea. Dr. Wesley Long from Houston Methodist Hospital with Gordon earlier this morning.
19: Really, the best ways to protect yourself are to thoroughly wash any vegetable, any raw produce that you buy. Anything you cook, any fruit or produce that you cook will be fine. But any produce that you buy, you want to wash.
9: The CDC said at least 31 states have reported cases and 86 people have been hospitalized. Two families are suing a local hospital after a Colorado man claimed he and another man were switched at birth 36 years ago. Jeremy Morrison took a DNA test 2 years ago and found his mother and father were not his biological parents. Do you struggle to travel with your partner? There's a new trend to help. It's called an airport divorce. This involves intentionally splitting up before security and going your separate ways through the airport, only reuniting when you've reached the plane or even your final destination.
25: Kelly would do this with me.
9: Why? What do you like at an airport?
25: She would drop me in a second.
9: Where do you guys clash?
25: Well, as I've said before, like, I have a self-diagnosed older brother syndrome.
9: Okay.
25: Which means most of the things I say are designed to get a reaction.
9: Okay. Oh,
25: so gosh. She's a very nervous flyer. So I like to remind her sometimes that only, 90% of plane crashes happen at takeoff and landing.
9: Okay.
25: And when I say that, she loses her mind.
9: I separate from you, too.
25: She is ready to choke me. 23 minutes after the hour.
0: Here she comes.
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0: Glad you're with us. For a lot of office workers, okay, mostly middle-aged male office workers, a manicured lawn is very much a status symbol. Callum Borchers, columnist at the Wall Street Journal, says excelling at work and yard work fits the modern professional's fixation on optimizing everything. Cal, what have you noticed?
1: I am not one of these people, Gordon. My own lawn is terrible, but I have noticed that a lot of professional types are really fixated on having the perfect lush green grass. And also, I've noticed we just get bombarded with ads for them now. And every time you watch a live sporting event, it's like, you know, Roundup this and True Green that. And I wanted to understand what was behind this collective fascination that so many white-collar men in particular, some women, but this is mostly men on their lawn tractors.
0: And so what's the response? What are they saying? Why? Why this?
1: Well, it's a few things. I mean, some of it is that a lot of the work that people do behind a desk is sort of abstract. You don't get kind of a tangible result. And so doing something more hands-on, you get, you know, both an immediate result and it's something very physical, which can be really kind of satisfying. For others, it's kind of just a way to unplug, right? You've got, you know, coworkers, screens, kids, whatever the distractions are. You can just unplug for maybe an hour and listen to music or a podcast or just silence. Imagine that for a little while. And then finally, I would say, you know, it's kind of a competitive thing. For some people, right? I mean, you live on a nice cul-de-sac, you're looking left and right, and you want to have an even nicer lawn than the neighbors.
0: Wow. And it's not an elitist thing. I thought that was an interesting point. You just mowing the lawn.
1: Yeah, I think that's an interesting point, right? Because, you know, there's a lot of ways that, you know, you might show mastery of something physical, right? If you have a desk job, right? So, I mean, that's why, you know, we've seen, we're in sort of like the buff CEO era, right? You know, Zuckerberg and Bezos got buff all of a sudden, right? You know, so you know, there's that thing, or some people are really good at playing golf, or the star of the company's ski trip. And I've written about these things too, but those are kind of, you know, specialized skills that kind of have like a little whiff of pretense to them. You know, mowing the lawn is an everyman kind of thing.
0: We're speaking with Callum Borchers. He writes the On the Clock column at the Wall Street Journal. This piece is called Why White Collar Men Are Obsessed with the Perfect Lawn. What was the point in your piece about the three levels of wealth here with regards to the lawn?
1: Yeah, I got a kick out of this. I was not familiar with this trendy personal finance axiom until I started working on this story. But basically, the three levels of wealth are mowing your own lawn because you can't afford not to, you know. Second, you finally have some bucks to hire somebody else to do the lawn mowing for you. And then the third level is you go back to mowing your own lawn. And for a few of the reasons, one could be as a way to, you know, kind of unplug your, it's almost like this subtle humble brag, I guess you could put it. Like, I'm so busy. The only time I get to myself is mowing the lawn.
0: Strangely enough, you had this conversation for your piece with the former House Speaker, John Boehner, who wanted no interest in any kind of political discussion. So he readily picked up the phone when he called about the lawn. What was that about?
1: I got such a kick out of this. I mean, you know, Boehner has been pretty quiet, you know, since leaving office, hasn't done an interview in about a year, I think, or at least that's what he told me. But I remembered that when he was the speaker, mowing his own lawn was a big part of his persona. His team used to post pictures of him on social media, you know, cutting the grass with his Polestar Toro, I'll have you know. None of this push start electrical nonsense. So
0: thanks, Callum Borchers. He writes the On the Clock column at the Wall Street Journal. 30 minutes now after the hour on This Morning, America's First News.
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3: Fox News. I'm Sue Guzman. Many lawmakers expressing frustration over the Epstein files, hoping more of the documents will be released. Vice President J.D. Vance on Joe Rogan's podcast discussed the handling of those files.

0: Like, we absolutely screwed up the comms of the Epstein files, like we just did. But do I think the reason we screwed up the comms is because we were trying to hide something? No.
1: Vance pointed to former Attorney General Pam Bondi, who he says wasn't prepared to talk about the files. President Trump pushing weapons makers to speed up manufacturing amid new strikes in Iran.
2: Speaking at a conference with defense and technology executives in Pennsylvania, President Trump told weapons makers to pick up the pace of production.
3: We have the best quality in the world, but we need a little more speed.
2: The president announced tens of billions of dollars in private sector commitments.
1: Fox's Jared Halpern. 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
7: Here's your weatherology forecast, brought to you by Ag Country. Slight chance of thunderstorms today. Otherwise, sunshine mixed with clouds at times. Highs level off around 88. Southeast winds 5 to 10 miles per hour. Slight chance for storms tonight. Lows around 68. And that's your forecast. I'm weatherology meteorologist Paul Frombly. Get the latest weather updates online at MinnesotaDailyWeather.com. Right now, it's 67 degrees.
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1: Thanks for being with us. Welcome into Thursday, July 16th. Gordon Deal with Nicole Murray. Some of our top stories and headlines. The U.S. hits Iranian sites for a fifth straight day, including areas closer to Tehran for the first time. Canadian and Great Lakes wildfires sending smoke across the Midwest and Northeast. Flash flooding concerns west of San Antonio after another day of pounding rain across Texas. The U.S. Mint will soon produce a $1 gold coin with Trump's face on it. Stocks were slightly higher. Oil is slightly lower this morning. Argentina versus Spain for the World Cup final on Sunday. And why strangers rallied to help an airport worker in California. That story in about 20 minutes. 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Will the World Cup supercharge interest in youth soccer in the U.S.? Here's analysis from John Solomon, research director with the Aspen Institute. John, what do you anticipate?
2: Well, you know, it's certainly whenever there's a major event, it can really inspire, you know, lots of children to participate in that particular sport. And in this case, soccer, you know, it's drawn a lot of interest. You know, the U.S. had a good run for a little while until the round of 16 match. And it's, you know, it's brought a lot of attention. So it oftentimes what you see after like major events, sometimes this happens with the Olympics, is there's a little bit of a bounce in participation coming out of a major event, so maybe in that first year or so afterwards. That doesn't mean, though, it's going to stay long-term and be sustainable. So there's you want to try to capture that interest and leverage it and really sort of build sustainable infrastructure around it so there's opportunities to have it grow and not sort of just taper off in a year or so.
1: Yeah. All right. So, I mean, have you thought about that? What does U.S. soccer in general do to sort of ride the lightning here?
2: Yeah, I mean, you know, one thing, you know, so we did a report in the in New York City and North Jersey looking at the state of youth soccer there, and one of the big issues, well, a couple, one is fields, right? There's just sometimes not enough field space, particularly in urban cities, but in many communities across the country. And so permitting can be a really big challenge. And so we need to be able to find, you know, more spaces and be more creative about the spaces as well. You can play, you know, small-sided games and pickup games at smaller locations and don't necessarily need a huge field. There are places in New York City where they have fields on top of roofs, you know, of buildings. But the biggest thing is that youth soccer, and there's been a lot of discussion around this, particularly since the U.S. loss. In the U.S., it's a pay-to-play model, yeah. Meaning it's very expensive for a lot of families, and it's leaving too many kids behind.
1: I'm part of that. I'm a paid soccer coach. I don't know how to change that, though. Right? In Europe, that's not how it works. South America, yeah. That's not how it works. You don't pay to play, which is usually how they find the best people, and I'm not sure we do that in the U.S., but how does that model change? These aren't loaded professional teams money-wise that we have in the U.S.
2: No, I mean, we need different pathways and less confusing pathways for parents as well. My understanding is, you know, one thing that's very unique about the U.S. is that the clubs and the programs who produce some of the most talented players don't end up getting a cut of that money back when if they turn professional. And so they are then having to try to find revenue and find money by hiking up the prices for everybody else. So that's one thing to potentially look at is what is like the transfer fee, you know, system look like if you are able to produce an elite player. But the biggest thing is, I really would love to see soccer in the U.S. just like take it down a notch a little bit and the pressure and focus more on the development of kids, the skill development, and just the joy of the sport as well. I mean, what you know, it sounds like you understand the system in many other places around the world. You go to many countries and it's a very joyful game, and you can play pickup games quite freely. It creates a lot of creativity. And in the U.S., it's just very highly commercialized and highly structured, and it can lead to burnout, it can lead to overuse injuries, and, of course, excessive costs.
1: Yeah. We're speaking with John Solomon, research director at the Aspen Institute's Sports and Society Program. We're talking about how the World Cup might influence youth soccer in the U.S. Finish up with just how this might be different from 1994. Do you have a feel for that?
2: Well, yeah. I mean, there's no doubt that soccer has grown more popular in the United States, you know, in these 30-plus years since then. I mean, if you think back to 1994, I mean, I remember it. I was, you know, graduating from high school. Mm-hmm. I remember just the 4 years earlier in 1990, and it was just this huge deal that the U.S. even made the World Cup. Yeah. I think some people, you know, may forget that or not know that, but it was, wow, we're playing Italy in the World Cup. This is incredible. Yeah. We got a shot on goal? That's amazing. You know, like, yes. you didn't even think you could score goals against, right. you know, those types of teams, right? You just wanted to maybe hang around for a half mm-hmm. or so.
1: Thanks, John. John Solomon. Research Director at the Aspen Institute's Sports and Society Program. By the way, make sure to check out a podcast of today's show. On the podcast, federal agencies ramp up pressure on the birth tourism industry and a pole dancing oops for a woman in Houston. 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Just do a search for This Morning with Gordon Deal. 20 minutes now in front of the hour. Coming up next, the woman who changed her online restaurant review because of her fat husband.
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6: Here's your weatherology forecast, brought to you by Ag Country. Slight chance of thunderstorms today. Otherwise, sunshine mixed with clouds at times. Highs level off around 88. Southeast winds 5 to 10 miles per hour. Slight chance for storms tonight. Lows around 68. And that's your forecast. I'm weatherology meteorologist Paul Frobley. Get the latest weather updates online at MinnesotaDailyWeather.com. Right now, it's 67 degrees.
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15: Tennessee, which was named the Broken Machine Capital of America. Easy. The odds of missing out on McDonald's ice cream there are a whopping 46.9%.
16: What?
15: So it's just like, it's a crapshoot.
16: Can we get the general manager on the phone in this place?
15: Yeah. I mean, why even bother having it on the menu if half the time you're not going to be able to get one? It's
16: just
15: put pointless.
16: Just put that yellow caution tape over it. Right? Go to the Home Depot and...
15: Yeah.
16: Jeez.
15: Let's hope so.
16: That's an impressive kind of data-keeping thing here by, what's the Action Network?
15: The Action Network, I think they're like a gambling site or, okay. they handle a lot of data. So,
16: impressive.
15: I don't know how exactly they compiled the data. I don't know if they kind of called the places or, just again, sort of like online reviews. I'm not exactly sure how accurate this is, but, they certainly seem to, they did a good job of selling it anyway, making it seem like they got to the bottom of this.
16: If you're desperate. At 1:30 in the morning on Saturday, Ashland, Kentucky is your place to go.
15: That's your place to go.
16: For a reliable McFlurry machine.
15: Cleveland, Tennessee, you are pretty much out of luck.
16: Love it.
15: And I have to preface this story by saying that I have no idea how real it is or when it might have taken place. But it's been making the social media rounds this week, and it's just too funny not to talk about. A woman has gone viral for her hilarious online restaurant review. In the post, which we hope is real, the woman named Diana writes, "I am absolutely livid. My husband drove all the way to pick up our Outback order, and you people forgot the bloomin' onion.
16: Oh boy.
15: That was the only thing I wanted." Mm. You can understand Diana's frustrations and the 2-star rating that she gave to that Outback location, but she was later forced to post a contrite follow-up. The post reads, "My fat husband ate the bloomin' onion in the car and lied. I'm sorry, and I don't know how to delete reviews." Commenters had some mixed feelings about these posts. Many were laughing, of course, and applauded her for trying to make it right in the end. Others wanted to find out how her fat husband felt about the name-calling and his newfound internet fame.
16: Yeah, because it seems he perhaps also achieved a 2-star rating here, 2-star review.
15: Let me tell you something. How did she not know this immediately? I mean, you eat a bloomin' onion in the car on your way home, and I mean, there's no evidence. There's no grease on this guy.
16: Yeah.
15: There's no wrappers. There's no nothing. I don't know. She did not do a great job of investigating this. This claim of his that they just didn't give it to her.
16: So perhaps he's a repeat offender and he's just mastered this technique.
15: This is not his first time, 100%. I mean, just the smell alone, just walking into the house, he must have smelled like bloomin' onion.
16: My fat husband. Yeah. 13 minutes now in front of the hour.
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3: Glad you're with us. With just 21% of home purchases last year made by first-time buyers, compared to the historical average of 40%, the personal finance company WalletHub released a report on the best cities for first-time home buyers. It took the pulse of real estate in 300 cities using 22 key metrics. It found that Palm Bay, Florida, on the ocean, is the best city for first-time homebuyers. It's among the leading cities in the country when it comes to active home listings per capita and new building permits per capita. Palm Bay has the fourth highest millennial home ownership rate and the fourth highest home appreciation rate in the country. It's followed on the list by Surprise and Gilbert, Arizona. Yuma, Peoria, and Chandler were other Arizona cities in the top 10. Flint, Michigan has the most affordable housing. Honolulu has the lowest real estate tax rate. 8 minutes now in front of the hour on This Morning. Once again, here's Nicole Murray.
4: And now, the three big things you need to know. Number one.
5: The United States has expanded strikes on Iranian targets this morning, hitting areas near the capital and farther north for the first time. American forces also disabled the ship that allegedly tried to get through the blockade of Iranian ports. Vice President J.D. Vance.
6: What we're doing is a delicate diplomatic dance where we're using economic leverage points, we're using carrots and sticks. We're trying to talk to the pragmatists. And then, of course, when they commit acts of violence, we're responding to it. And all those things are happening simultaneously to get us on a better trajectory.
5: It is the fifth day Iran and the U.S. have traded attacks with hopes of controlling the Strait of Hormuz.
4: Number two.
5: Heavy smoke from wildfires have blanketed the Midwest and Northeast, harming air quality during a summer heat wave. State Health Commissioner Dr. James McDonald in New York.
7: I think it's important that if you don't have air conditioning, to see if you can get to a place with air conditioning. One of the things that's important to remember is sometimes if you don't have air conditioning, you open your windows maybe to let a breeze in. But when the weather is not good like this and the air quality isn't good, you don't want to keep your windows open.
5: More than 100 wildfires are burning in Canada.
4: Number three.
5: Two people are in critical condition after shots were fired inside a Kroger supermarket outside Houston, Texas. Harris County Captain Juan Flores.
8: Inside, we did locate another individual with several gunshot wounds. Inside of the store. It took us a while to clear it. It's a big progress here.
5: Investigators are looking into reports that one of the victims was the shooter. President Trump has overturned a suspension of ICE traffic stops that multiple law enforcement sources said had been implemented after fatal shootings in Texas and Maine over the last week. ICE agents had previously been instructed to immediately halt most vehicle stops, except in cases involving serious criminal targets. The World Cup finals are set.
9: Messi driving in, Messi crossing back, Paul, there it is! Lautaro Martinez, stoppage time, go ahead, goal for Argentina!
5: The call on Fox as Argentina's Lautaro Martinez scores the game-winning goal against England in the 92nd minute of the match. The score, 2-1. Argentina now faces Spain in the finals on Sunday. Episode 79 of When the Mic is Off is live on Facebook, Instagram, TikTok, and X. This week, we ask if it's necessary to ban minors at malls without an adult. Deborah McLean said she couldn't imagine going to the mall with her parents as a teen. Eric Bright said if teens are misbehaving, the blame should fall on the parents.
3: Got that right, Eric.
5: I mean, yeah, but you're going to ban them all together? Where are they going to be allowed to go?
3: Not
5: anywhere?
3: Not the mall's problem. 6 minutes in front of the hour.
10: The board recommends approving.
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Glad you're with us. Lucinda Thackeray was sitting at John Wayne Airport in Southern California waiting for a flight home to Utah when she saw a man working on the tarmac who appeared to be in a lot of pain. KSL Television says before boarding, she recorded a short TikTok asking if anyone knew who he was. Before long, the internet ID'd him as 64-year-old James Blair, a Navy veteran. He's trying to arrange knee surgery, but much of his income goes toward caring for his elderly mother, who's in hospice. Thackeray launched a GoFundMe, and donations, as you can imagine, poured in. It's grown to more than $184,000. Although he's still working and continuing to care for his mother, Mr. Blair bought himself something he'd gone without for far too long, and that's a new bed. That'll do it for this hour. For Nicole Murray and Mike Gavin, I'm Gordon Deal. Thanks for listening to This Morning, America's First News.

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1: Bobbing around during the day and then for 6 hours at night. I'm Dave Anthony, Fox News. Two waves of strikes across Iran.
2: Some of this information now is coming from Iranian state media, not confirmed by the U.S.
1: Fox's Mike Tobin in Tel Aviv.
2: Air defense is triggered very close to Tehran, showing U.S. forces striking further north than they have in this round of fighting. Also, barracks for Iran's 388th Mechanized Infantry Brigade were hit. The town Iranshahr to the southeast, that brigade operates tanks and armored vehicles. Also, as part of the blockade, the U.S. has now fired on a commercial ship. U.S. Central Command says the tanker was headed toward Karg Island, Iran's primary oil export hub. The ship ignored multiple warnings. U.S. aircraft fired Hellfire missiles into the smokestack and disabled it.
1: Iran's been retaliating, launching drones and missiles targeting American bases in Bahrain, Jordan, and Kuwait. But President Trump insists
3: they want to settle so badly. They don't like what we're doing.
1: Warning, if Iran doesn't return to nuclear negotiations, the U.S. will bomb Iran's bridges and power plants next week. Tonight, the president will make a primetime address at 9 p.m. Eastern. He says he'll focus on election integrity as the president continues to claim there was fraud in the 2020 election he lost. The president's urging Congress to pass new regulations like voter ID and mail-in ballot restrictions, but Democratic Senate leader Chuck Schumer says,
4: Mr. President, the SAVE Act ain't passing. It ain't passing. In the Senate, it ain't passing with Democrats, and it ain't passing in the courts.
1: There's a yellowish haze in the sky from the Great Lakes region as smoke from wildfires from Canada and Minnesota spreads all the way to Boston, New York, and Philadelphia, and you can smell it in the air.
5: We are expecting that air quality to reach unhealthy levels, so a good idea to stay indoors, avoid being outside for long periods of time.
1: Fox Weather's Bain Frony. South Texas keeps dealing with rain up to 30 inches in some areas, leading to flooding. The threat of even more today. Roads have been inundated, cars stuck, people needing rescue. 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
9: 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Heroes like U.S. Army Sergeant William Bernard McKenna, exposed to burn pits. McKenna later died from T-cell lymphoma, leaving his wife, Dina, and two daughters. Tunnel to Towers honored Sergeant McKenna. 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
1: The Senate will hold confirmation hearings today for the nominees to lead the TSA and the Labor Department, and a hearing will continue for Acting Attorney General Todd Blanche.
10: I'm proud of what we've done to help American families see safer streets and to have a fair shot at the life they're working to build.
1: But Republicans, and especially Democrats, questioned Blanche about the Jeffrey Epstein files and the Trump IRS tax settlement. The Director of National Intelligence nominee also had his confirmation hearing.
11: Republican Senator Mike Rounds introduced Jay Clayton to the Intelligence Committee.
12: He made the most of his time in New York by prosecuting some of America's worst enemies and threats to our national security.
11: Several Democrats, including Georgia Senator John Ossoff, insisted on asking Clayton if he believed President Biden was elected in 2020.
13: Well, we're going to keep doing it because you're not being honest and forthright.
14: I'm not going to engage in the theater.
11: Clayton had previously said in the hearing multiple times that he is not an election denier and that President Biden was certified as the winner in 2020. 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
15: A crop insurance salesman grew concerned during a recent farm visit. 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
9: Here's the latest from MinnesotaDailyNews.com. Unofficial runoff numbers in from yesterday's Red Lake Nation election. For tribal chairman, incumbent Darrell Seeke Sr. won with 1,944 votes to Floyd Buck Jordan's 1,597 votes. It's nearly 55% to 45%. For Panema representative, incumbent Floyd Standing Cloud wins with 320 votes to Delwyn Hothusen's 248 votes. That's 56% to 44%. Red Lake representative Clem May Sr. won with 887 votes to David DeJarlais' 556 votes, 61% to 39%. For the Little Rock representative, Lisa Bolio won with 360 votes to Michelle Barrett Cobenay's 253 votes, 59% to 41%. In all, 3,541 people voted yesterday, with 558 absentee in-person votes, 253 votes cast in Minneapolis, 148 votes cast in Bemidji, and 669 absentee by mail. All of the rest cast yesterday on Election Day. These stories and more, MinnesotaDailyNews.com.
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17: North Country Weather.
18: But there is a wildfire smoke, otherwise some partial sun today and a slight chance for a shower storm late. High at about 88. Isolated shower storm chance tonight, otherwise partly cloudy, 68. Slight chance for a shower storm Friday, partly sunny and 90. Mid-60s clear Friday night, 86 and sunny Saturday. And that's your forecast. I'm weatherology meteorologist Paul Frombly. Get the latest weather updates online at MinnesotaDailyWeather.com. Right now, 67.
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19: Americans racing to the bathroom. It's now five straight days of attacks by the United States on Iran. U.S. Central Command posted on social media last night that it concluded its second round of strikes on Iranian targets in a single day, hitting air defenses, missile and drone sites, and command centers. Earlier today, it hit targets farther north, as American forces also fired into a ship that the U.S. accused of trying to break its naval blockade on Iranian ports. The Associated Press says strikes also reached into areas around Iran's capital of Tehran for the first time, a widening set of targets. Trump was asked when he might target Iranian infrastructure.
20: I don't like giving deadlines, but they pretty much know. They know the story.
21: Sir, you mean
20: they better behave.
19: Iran retaliated with missile and drone fire targeting Bahrain, Jordan, and Kuwait before dawn and warned its attacks may escalate. Iran's Revolutionary Guard Corps said earlier today it struck a U.S. airbase in Jordan with ballistic missiles in response to what it described as an American attack near a children's cancer hospital in Iran. At his Senate confirmation hearing, Acting Attorney General Todd Blanche faced questions about his time with the Justice Department, including its handling of the Jeffrey Epstein files and a settlement that would exempt President Trump and his family from IRS audits of past taxes. Blanche addressed that settlement, which included a controversial $1.8 billion so-called anti-weaponization fund intended to compensate those who alleged they were wrongly targeted under the Biden administration.
10: The settlement fund's just not moving forward. There's no modification. It's just, it never started. No money went from the Treasury to any other account. There's no commissioners. It's not moving forward.
19: Separately, Jay Clayton, Trump's pick to serve for Director of National Intelligence, faced repeated questions at his Senate confirmation hearing about whether Joe Biden won the 2020 election, with Clayton saying Biden was certified as president, but stopped short of saying he won legitimately. Trump, by the way, is scheduled to speak to the nation tonight about, quote, free and fair elections. Even if you can't see it, you can probably smell it. Wildfire smoke from Canada is drifting into the Northeast and Midwest, hurting the air quality during a summer heat wave. The Canadian government has reported more than 100 uncontrolled wildfires. New York City last night smelled of smoke, and the sky turned a faint orange from the wildfires. Officials gave out masks to curb smoke inhalation. New York Health Commissioner Dr. James McDonald.
2: I think it's important that if you don't have air conditioning, to see if you can get to a place with air conditioning. One of the things that's important to remember is sometimes if you don't have air conditioning, you open your windows, maybe to let a breeze in. But when the weather's not good like this and the air quality isn't good, you don't want to keep your windows open.
19: Authorities ordered evacuations in parts of northern Minnesota near a cluster of Canadian wildfires. The haze is expected to worsen in some places as the same heat dome, pushing temperatures close to 100 degrees, traps the smoke close to the ground. Forecasters said the densest plume of smoke should move south over the mid-Atlantic. By the way, if you've missed anything from today's show, there's an easy way to catch up. All you have to do is tell your Alexa, Siri, or Google to play This Morning with Gordon Deal. 11 minutes now after the hour.
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17: North Country weather.
18: Okay, there is a wildfire smoke, otherwise some partial sun today and a slight chance for shower storm late. High at about 88. Isolated shower storm chance tonight, otherwise partly cloudy, 68. Slight chance for a shower storm Friday, partly sunny and 90. Mid-60s clear Friday night, 86 and sunny Saturday. And that's your forecast. I'm weatherology meteorologist Paul Frombly. Get the latest weather updates online at MinnesotaDailyWeather.com. Right now, 67.
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19: Thanks for spending time with us. Welcome into Thursday. The Trump administration is ramping up enforcement against individuals who take part in birth tourism, which involves traveling to the United States for the sole purpose of having a baby on U.S. soil and automatically receiving U.S. citizenship for the child. It's a story by Anna Giaratelli, Homeland Security reporter at the Washington Examiner. Anna, what's happening?
1: President Trump has directed federal law enforcement agencies to increasingly go after birth tourism, not just people who are coming into the country to have a baby just for the sake of being a U.S. citizen child, but the companies that facilitate it, that, you know, advertise overseas, smuggle people into the country, get those visas, and then, you know, facilitate them, give them places to stay and such while they're in the U.S.
19: Yeah, dive deeper on that. How does that actually work? What, you're a foreigner and you want to have a baby in the U.S. You contact a firm, it costs, I would imagine, an arm and a leg.
1: There is something for everything nowadays. Yeah. So, you know, in 2019, there was a major case brought where they found, the Justice Department found, charged 19 people for their role in one such ring. And they found they brought in thousands of pregnant women, mainly from China, to Southern California so that they could give birth in the U.S. and have a child with U.S. citizenship. And these women paid between $15,000 and $50,000 each to live here. They would come in, you know, about 2 weeks before they were supposed to give birth. They were told to wear loose-fitting clothing, you know, so they don't set off, you know, attention while going through U.S. Customs. They'd have the baby. They were even told to fly to Hawaii and then to L.A. to go to customs in Hawaii rather than L.A. because it'd be easier to get through. So, yeah, so it's very straightforward. It's just like coming over the border, but with a different end goal in mind.
19: Oh, my goodness. All right, so these federal agencies now, I mean, I presume not just standing there watching, trying to profile pregnant foreigners coming through an airport, right? I mean, how complex is this?
1: Yeah, you know, it's the same as someone who comes over the border illegally. There's that person who is committing the actual crime. Federal agencies are interested in that individual, but they're also interested in the criminal ring that's facilitating that person's travel. So they want the information on who's facilitating this and who are their bosses. Did the big ring looking at money laundering for all of these payments? A lot of times crypto is involved. All sorts of different things, looking at if hospitals are getting a kickback, you know, certain, it's so many tentacles and everything.
19: Mm. We're speaking with Anna Giarratelli, Homeland Security reporter at the Washington Examiner. The story is called Federal Immigration Agencies Go Full Throttle After Birth Tourism Industry. Are they making headway? Can we tell yet?
1: You know, they're just starting to. This is something that, you know, even before Trump took office, this is part of their mission. This is illegal to do, right? And so they've been looking into this for years. But they really, what the White House is doing is telling ICE and Customs and Border Protection, really focus on this. If you get a tip, if you learn something, you know, and you're busy doing other stuff, we want you to definitely focus on this. And that's on top of ICE's massive operation right now, continuing to arrest illegal immigrants and detain them and then remove them from the country. So it's a lot to ask for ICE and CBP, which is also helping ICE make arrests within the interior of the country.
19: Yeah, I would imagine just word getting out sometimes is a deterrent, no?
1: Yeah, it certainly can be. And that's what the Trump administration has wanted to do from day one. They're trying to push self-deportations and people to follow the law because here are these really big, scary consequences that they threaten. You could be jailed by ICE indefinitely in detention, waiting to be deported, you know, those sorts of things. And so we'll see if it makes a difference. But birth tourism isn't, you know, not a big popular issue that, say, coming over the border is such an easier thing, I think, for people to visualize, for the average American to understand. And so it's kind of a hard issue for the White House to message on.
19: Thanks, Anna. Anna Giarratelli, Homeland Security reporter at the Washington Examiner. 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
3: And now, the three big things you need to know. Number one.
4: The United States has intensified its strikes targeting Iran this morning, as American forces also fired at a ship the U.S. accused of trying to break its naval blockade on the Islamic Republic. Vice President J.D. Vance.
5: Americans do not, they're not game for long-term, you know, open-ended regime change wars in the Middle East. They're okay with us using the military to accomplish discrete objectives. They're not okay with open-ended obligations.
4: Iran also launched attacks with missiles and drones targeting Bahrain, Jordan, and Kuwait, and warned its strikes may escalate.
3: Number two.
4: Acting Attorney General Todd Blanche has testified before the Senate Judiciary Committee as he seeks confirmation to secure his role on a permanent basis. Blanche said one of his top priorities is restoring public trust.
6: In recent years, we watched the Justice Department turned against many of you and a former president, and it damaged the public's faith in justice. We are fixing that.
4: Blanche faced questions regarding the handling of the Epstein files and a settlement that would exempt President Trump and his family from IRS audits.
3: Number three.
4: President Trump has overturned a suspension of ICE traffic stops that multiple law enforcement sources said had been implemented after fatal shootings in Texas and Maine over the last week. ICE agents had previously been instructed to immediately halt most vehicle stops, except in cases involving serious criminal targets. The Coast Guard said the search for three boaters missing after their vessel sank in the San Francisco Bay near Alcatraz Island has been suspended. Captain Jared Tosco.
7: Suspending an active search is one of the most difficult things we do as Coast Guard commanders. I don't take that responsibility lightly at all.
4: Tosco added that crews searched more than 950 square nautical miles. President Trump says he will discuss free and fair elections in his primetime address to the nation later today. Senate Majority Leader John Thune.
8: I don't know what he's going to say. Only thing I can tell you is we are focused on the 2026 election. At least I am, and I think most of my colleagues are.
4: Trump's address will start at 9 p.m. Eastern. The World Cup finals are set.
11: Messi driving in. Messi crossing back.
4: Call on Fox as Argentina's Lautaro Martinez scores the game-winning goal against England in the 92nd minute of the match. The final score, 2-1. Argentina now faces Spain in the finals on Sunday.
19: What a game. What a game it was. Thanks, Nicole. 23 minutes after the hour.
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0: And that's your forecast. I'm weatherology meteorologist Paul Frombly. Get the latest weather updates online at minnesotadailyweather.com. Right now, 67.
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3: Thanks for joining us. A growing number of universities are rolling out a new kind of financial aid pledge that could not be simpler. If your family earns less than 100 grand or so, tuition's free. Here's Dan Divizay at USA Today. Dan, what are we seeing?
4: Yeah, there's a group of really kind of wealthy, not exclusive, but selective universities, the ones with the big endowments, you know, the Northwesterns of the world, the Columbias, the Johns Hopkins. And over the years, they've gotten more and more generous about aid, like we pledge to meet your full demonstrated need, and there's these very complicated formulas to determine what they think that you're, how much you can come up with basically and what's fair. And I guess some of these schools have decided this is too complicated and that families, suburban families, you know, more upper middle class families are kind of suspicious about these aid pledges, like, well, you're just going to charge me a ton of money. I'm not buying this. Mm. So now they're saying, you know what? Let's make it simple. If your household earns less than, say, $200,000, you will not pay tuition at all. And that's pretty easy to understand.
3: Jeez. Why don't they just lower the price? Wouldn't that be even easier?
4: You know, there's some complicated consumer math here. I think part of the reason these schools charge these huge $80,000 tuitions is partly because it's perceived as a luxury premium product. So if they charged a lot less, maybe you'd start wondering if it was really a good product.
3: Wow.
4: I don't know quite if that's the case, or it might more be that there's a group of full pay people who are very wealthy who pay that full price, and the school needs those people, right? They need to have some people paying the $100,000 full cost, but most of us don't pay anywhere near that amount, and I need to make that abundantly clear.
3: Wow. We're speaking with Dan Divizay, money reporter at USA Today. The story is called These Colleges Offer Free Tuition to Families Earning Up to $200,000. And this is not a new concept, right? This has been around. More schools may be jumping on board now.
4: Yeah. I was covering higher education as a beat 15, 18 years ago. And at that time, there was all these selective big-name national universities and liberal arts schools that were pledging to meet full need, as they defined it, and then saying, we won't make you borrow money. We'll meet your demonstrated need without loans, which was a big thing. These are schools that have multi-billion dollar endowments, so they can afford that, right?
3: Mm-hmm.
4: And then gradually, over the last, I would say, couple of years, a large group of them, I wrote about Emory in Atlanta, Notre Dame in Indiana, Johns Hopkins, gosh, Carnegie Mellon, Tufts, Penn, UChicago, all of them, and a whole bunch more, Yale, you know, the Harvards and such,
3: yeah.
4: I think is maybe also doing it. They now have this really simple thing where if you're earning, say, I'm just going to pin a number up to 200,000, there's no tuition, so you might have to pay the living expenses but not tuition, which is like a $70,000 or $80,000 discount.
3: Whew,
4: and then if you're earning maybe 100,000 or 150,000, you might pay zero. I quoted a kid from the middle of the country who's going to attend Emory, and the Emory rule is if your family earns 200,000 or less, you pay no tuition, but they gave him a full ride. He lives with his mother. She earns probably less than that. He's paying nothing.
3: Thanks, Dan. Dan Divizay, money reporter at USA Today. 30 minutes after the hour on This Morning, America's First News.
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2: Fox News, I'm Gianna Gelosi. President Trump announced Iran allowed an American citizen wrongly detained to leave the country, calling it a gesture of goodwill by Iran on Truth Social, but strikes continue.
3: Iranian authorities claim to have struck U.S.-linked targets across the region in Jordan, Kuwait, and Bahrain. The United States military has itself completed another six-hour wave of strikes. Separately, the U.S. fired on and disabled an unladen oil tanker, which we're told was attempting to sail towards a blockaded Iranian port.
2: Fox's Jonathan Savage. Canadian wildfire smoke across the U.S.
4: Think Detroit, Pittsburgh, New York, Boston. This is taking you from Thursday all the way into Friday down towards D.C. Obviously, those winds can shift the wildfire smoke in pretty drastic ways, but do expect to see rounds of this smoke kind of moving across the mid-Atlantic.
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17: North Country weather.
18: Okay, there is a wildfire smoke. Otherwise, some partial sun today and a slight chance for shower storm late. High at about 88. Isolated shower storm chance tonight. Otherwise, partly cloudy. 68. Slight chance for shower storm Friday. Partly sunny and 90. Mid-60s clear Friday night. 86 and sunny Saturday. And that's your forecast. I'm weatherology meteorologist Paul Frombly. Get the latest weather updates online at MinnesotaDailyWeather.com.
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21: Thanks for spending time with us. Welcome into Thursday, July 16. Gordon Deal with Nicole Murray. Some of our top stories and headlines. The U.S. hits Iranian sites for the fifth straight day, including areas closer to Tehran for the first time. Canadian and Great Lakes wildfires sending smoke across the Midwest and Northeast. Flash flooding concerns west of San Antonio after another day of pounding rain across Texas. Trump administration plans a new 25% tariff on Brazil, accusing it of unfair trade practices. Stocks were slightly higher. Oil is slightly lower this morning. Argentina versus Spain for the World Cup final on Sunday, and the best cities for first-time homebuyers. That list in about 15 minutes. State health departments across the country say thousands of people have been sickened with a gastrointestinal illness called cyclosporiasis, a foodborne infection marked by intense watery diarrhea. A deeper dive on it from Dr. Wesley Long, Medical Director of Microbiology at Houston Methodist Hospital. Doctor, what is it?
22: Cyclospora is a parasitic disease. It's a human parasite that infects the gastrointestinal tract. It affects humans. And it is spread in the feces or in poop. And after it leaves the body, if that then contaminates a water source or food, produce, for instance, that then is not cooked, and is then ingested by another individual, they can become infected.
9: Jeez. Typical sources are what?
22: So typical sources are, again, it's typically associated with raw produce, fruits and vegetables, berries, leafy vegetables, lettuce, herbs, things that can be difficult to wash. And typically the source, again, it's, you know, comes from infected human feces. Typically it's a contaminated water source that winds up contaminating produce in the field, which is then harvested, or contaminating it somewhere along the line during processing.
9: Wow. All right. So have we seen it before?
22: Yes. So we see Cyclospora typically these sort of in these outbreak-like forms usually over the summer months. So sort of May to August is the Cyclospora season. And so we do see it every summer. All of that having been said, this is on track to be probably the worst Cyclospora outbreak that we've tracked in the United States.
9: Jeez. Any reason why for that?
22: At this point, I think it's still unclear. The source is still not known. One of the things about Cyclospora is it's, traditional old microscopic stool testing methods were not very good at detecting it. So over the years and more recently, we've developed more high-tech methods of detecting it. These PCR tests, people may remember from COVID, mm-hmm. The PCR test being very sensitive. We now have PCR tests for diarrhea illnesses that include Cyclospora, some of them, and so it's really enhanced our ability to detect these outbreaks. And then, so now we're probably, although it's probably been with us for decades, causing illness, this is sort of, now we're much better able to detect it.
9: Well, we're speaking with Dr. Wesley Long, Medical Director of Microbiology at Houston Methodist Hospital, and we're talking about Cyclospora, this parasite causing what really just, I guess, kind of the worst diarrhea imaginable, I guess. Are there other symptoms here?
22: So the primary symptom is this, sort of watery, very vigorous diarrhea. And then, associated with that, bloating and cramping, abdominal discomfort, nausea. It's generally not associated with vomiting. The other sort of characteristic is that the diarrhea can last for several days. Then in some cases, it will improve. For a couple of days, and then it will come back. And so there can have this relapse pattern where it comes and goes without treatment, may come and go for weeks. And luckily there are treatments available, but that's sort of the other characteristic. Many food poisonings you sort of get and it's over in 24, 48 hours.
9: Yeah.
22: Cyclospora can persist.
9: Jeez. All right. So talk about those treatments then. Are they prescription type things?
22: They're prescription antibiotics. Cyclospora is unique in that there are antibiotics that will treat it. They're very common antibiotics that are available from your physician. They do require a prescription, but these are all antibiotics that would be available in generic and are fairly affordable. And so if you do have a diarrhea, a watery diarrhea that's persisting for, 3-4 days or, in this relapsing pattern, you probably want to reach out to your physician, healthcare provider, and see about getting treated.
9: Can it be deadly?
22: In general, no. Certainly, people who are at high risk, people who are, immune compromised or immune suppressed, definitely should talk to their physicians anytime they get, an illness. But thus far in the U.S., it hasn't been associated with any deaths. It's pretty unusual for it to be fatal. It's just generally pretty uncomfortable, and you have to keep up with, stay hydrated and those sorts of things. But it's not commonly associated with a fatality.
9: All right. Best ways to protect yourself here are what, Doctor?
22: Really, the best ways to protect yourself are to thoroughly wash any vegetable, any raw produce that you buy. Anything you cook, any fruit or produce that you cook will be fine. But any produce that you buy, you want to wash thoroughly. Cyclospora is resistant to chlorine-based sanitizers, so even if things say they're pre-washed, you probably still want to wash them. Washing is more effective for some things than others.
9: Thanks, Doctor. Dr. Wesley Long, Medical Director of Microbiology at Houston Methodist. It is 20 minutes now in front of the hour. On This Morning, America's First News. Coming up next, the license plate raising eyebrows at a retirement community in Florida.
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18: With areas of wildfire smoke, otherwise some partial sun today and a slight chance for shower storm late. High at about 88. Isolated shower storm chance tonight, otherwise partly cloudy, 68. By chance for a shower storm Friday, partly sunny and 90. Mid-60s clear Friday night, 86 and sunny Saturday. And that's your forecast. I'm weatherology meteorologist Paul Frombly. Get the latest weather updates online at MinnesotaDailyWeather.com. Right now, 67.
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9: Hey, glad you're with us. Welcome into Friday Eve. It is time now for the mic drop with this morning's Mike Gavin.
8: Good morning. Well, we know that pole dancing has gone in recent years from something you'd see out in a certain type of club to something you might see in your own home, as it's become a way for people to keep up their fitness and agility. If you choose to do this, however, you might want to have a professional put in that pole. This warning after a Houston woman flooded two apartments after an accident with hers. Asha Gilbert was filming her pole dancing practice earlier this month when the pole came loose and struck a fire sprinkler. The video shows water spraying out of the sprinkler to flood her apartment and that of a neighbor. Asha said she'd only installed the pole 3 days earlier and never thought that she could hit a sprinkler with it. She said her furniture was ruined and she had to move to another unit due to the damage. Asha said her downstairs neighbor was understanding about the water damage, but she will not be pole dancing at home anymore.
9: Wow. Not enough tension, I guess, ratcheted, yeah. For the pole between the floor and ceiling, I guess,
8: yeah,
9: is how that works.
8: Yeah, right? She only had it for a few days, so, you know, maybe she hadn't put in sort of like a full test, really put it through its paces, and the first time she did, slipped, hit the sprinkler, flooded the whole place.
9: What do you even do?
8: Yeah.
9: I don't know.
8: How do you explain that to your downstairs neighbor?
9: Yeah.
8: Like, about, like, how it happened. Like,
9: right.
8: Here's what happened. So I was pole dancing.
9: Yeah.
8: And then I hit my sprinkler, and now, like, all your furniture is ruined.
9: Right. I'm in my underwear or my pole dancing outfit.
8: Yes.
9: And this happened, and now you got to go knock on your neighbor's door.
8: Right.
9: Oops.
8: Yeah. And she said they were understanding. I mean, if I'm that neighbor, I'm not very understanding. I mean, I don't care how it happened. That's up to her, but I'm not understanding. If she somehow made that happen, I'm not understanding.
9: I would think she might have to move out, too, with the downstairs neighbor.
8: Yeah.
9: Find a new place to live for a few days.
8: It sounds like it. That water damage is the worst.
9: What a mess.
8: It doesn't get worse than that. And a 76-year-old Florida woman is not happy about her new license plate. Pompano Beach resident Nancy Delostrito said the license plate quickly became the talk of her retirement community after she received it in the mail. And here's why. The plate contains six characters. The letters SQZ are on the left side, which could be read as an abbreviation for squeeze, the right side of the plate reads A55 with the license plate's font, making the A55 look a lot like ASS. Mm. Nancy said her first impulse was to demand a new plate, but her sons and friends have encouraged her to keep it. That also seems to be the consensus on social media, where commenters can't stop laughing and telling Nancy to proudly drive around with that plate. A Broward County office manager said any license plates deemed to be offensive can be exchanged for free.
9: Yeah.
8: But it sounds like she might be holding on to it.
9: Hey, Nancy. That's like the treatment she gets around the retiring community.
8: Yeah, yeah. I know people, several people of this age in my life who would just love this. Just
9: yeah.
8: Think this is the greatest thing that's ever happened.
9: Right. Driving around on her golf cart.
8: Yes.
9: You know, visiting different homes, saying hi to neighbors. Hey, what's up, Nancy? Nice plate you got there.
8: Yeah, yeah.
9: Oh, man. That's funny.
8: Good times in Pompano Beach.
9: Good on the kids, by the way, for encouraging her
8: yes.
9: to keep it. Right?
8: Yes.
9: Have a little fun.
8: Exactly. Come on, Mom. Live a little.
9: Thanks, Mike. 13 minutes now in front of the hour. On This Morning, America's First News.

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10: Ty Gibbs up against the outside wall, off the front bumper of Denny Hamlin. Christopher Bell did a good job of slamming on the brakes.
11: Ty Larson flexing his muscle in a big way. He will drift right up in front of Tyler Reddick and take that number two spot.
8: The Window World 450 from North Wilkesboro, Sunday, July 19th at 5 p.m.
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15: With areas of wildfire smoke, otherwise some partial sun today and a slight chance for shower storm late. High at about 88. Isolated shower storm chance tonight, otherwise partly cloudy, 68. Slight chance for a shower storm Friday, partly sunny and 90. Mid-60s clear Friday night, 86 and sunny Saturday. And that's your forecast. I'm weatherology meteorologist Paul Frombly. Get the latest weather updates online at MinnesotaDailyWeather.com. Right now, 67.
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18: 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With just 21% of home purchases last year made by first-time buyers compared to the historical average of 40%, the personal finance company WalletHub released a report on the best cities for first-time home buyers to identify where people stand to save the most money and enjoy the best living conditions. WalletHub took the pulse of real estate in 300 cities using 22 key metrics, including housing affordability, real estate taxes, and crime. It found that Palm Bay, Florida, on the ocean, is the best city for first-time home buyers. It's among the leading cities in the country when it comes to active home listings per capita and new building permits per capita. Palm Bay is the fourth highest millennial home ownership rate and the fourth highest home appreciation rate in the country. Home buyers will also benefit from Palm Bay's low property crime rate. It's followed on the list by Surprise, Arizona, and Gilbert, Arizona. Yuma, Peoria, and Chandler were other Arizona cities in the top 10. 8 minutes now in front of the hour on This Morning. Once again, here's Nicole Murray.
16: And now, the three big things you need to know. Number one.
19: The United States has expanded strikes on Iranian targets this morning, hitting areas near the capital and farther north for the very first time. American forces also disabled a ship that allegedly tried to get through the blockade of Iranian ports. White House Deputy Press Secretary Anna Kelly on Fox News.
20: What the United States military is proving is the fact that we can attack anywhere at any time, and Iran can do absolutely nothing about it.
19: It is the fifth straight day Iran and the U.S. have traded attacks with hopes of controlling the Strait of Hormuz.
0: Number two.
19: Heavy smoke from wildfires have blanketed the Midwest and Northeast, harming air quality during a summer heat wave. State Health Commissioner Dr. James McDonald in New York.
21: One of the things people really need to be careful of, though, is like, do you really need to go outside today? You're going to be better off inside on days like today, and particularly tomorrow, where tomorrow might even be worse.
19: More than 100 wildfires are burning in Canada.
0: Number three.
19: Two people are in critical condition after shots were fired inside a Kroger supermarket outside Houston, Texas. Harris County Captain Juan Flores.
22: There's two individuals that have been shot. They both have been transported to local hospitals. They are going to be in critical condition. We're still waiting on the updates.
19: Investigators are looking into reports that one of the victims was the shooter. Dr. Erica Schwartz faced questions from senators on vaccines and running agencies independently during her confirmation hearing to be the next director of the CDC. Schwartz during the hearing.
23: If I'm confirmed as the CDC director, the nation's health and well-being will take primacy, and I will never compromise on that.
19: Schwartz, a former deputy surgeon general, was nominated by President Trump in April. Defense Secretary Pete Hegseth has announced that the Pentagon will require service members over the age of 30 to be screened for testosterone deficiency annually.
24: I'm authorizing a new screening program for testosterone deficiency for our service members, ensuring you have the right testosterone levels to operate at your absolute best.
19: Hegseth added that those under 30 can voluntarily choose to be tested as well. A discount is up for grabs if you're willing to work for it. A new proposal in New York would give shoppers a 10% discount for using self-checkout.
25: About time.
19: Yes, absolutely.
25: Us doing the work.
19: Yeah, you have to scan it, and then sometimes the system freezes up, so you need the people to come over.
25: Yep.
19: It's a pain in the butt.
25: And I want back pay also.
19: Yes,
25: since
19: absolutely.
25: I've been doing it in New Jersey now, at the CVS I go to, the Quick Check, and the grocery store. I want back pay from all of them.
19: Cha-ching!
25: Uh-huh. 6 minutes now in front of the hour.
26: The board recommends approving.
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1: With areas of wildfire smoke, otherwise some partial sun today and a slight chance for shower storm late. High at about 88. Isolated shower storm chance tonight, otherwise partly cloudy, 68. Slight chance for a shower storm Friday, partly sunny and 90. Mid-60s clear Friday night, 86 and sunny Saturday. And that's your forecast. I'm weatherology meteorologist Paul Frombley. Get the latest weather updates online at minnesotadailyweather.com.
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18: Thanks for being with us. Following its win over England, defending champions Argentina secured their place in the World Cup final against European champion Spain, setting up a generational matchup between Lionel Messi and Lamine Yamal. Although Sunday's final in New Jersey marks the first time the 39-year-old Argentina veteran and the 19-year-old Spain winger will play against each other, Fox Sports says it's not their first actual meeting. Their history goes back nearly two decades when a 20-year-old Messi first crossed paths with an infant Yamal during a photo shoot. In late 2007, a charity raffle organized by a Spanish sports newspaper and the United Nations Children Fund, Yamal's family earned a spot in a photo shoot with players from FC Barcelona, including young Messi. Yamal's family just happened to win one of the raffle slots. A 20-year-old Messi growing into stardom was paired with the infant Lamine Yamal. For Nicole Murray and Mike Gavin, I'm Gordon Deal. 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
1: With areas of wildfire smoke, otherwise some partial sun today and a slight chance for shower storm late. High at about 88. Isolated shower storm chance tonight, otherwise partly cloudy, 68. Slight chance for a shower storm Friday, partly sunny and 90. Mid-60s clear Friday night, 86 and sunny Saturday. And that's your forecast. I'm weatherology meteorologist Paul Frombley. Get the latest weather updates online at minnesotadailyweather.com.
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36: Weather this hour is brought to us by Menards. It's 7 o'clock. And the news starts now.
4: Neighboring countries. I'm Dave Anthony, Fox News. Incoming fire reported again in Kuwait. Iran also launched missiles and drones into Bahrain and Jordan, retaliating for two more waves of U.S. bombings, first during the day and then 6 hours at night. President Trump warns it could get worse next week, taking out their bridges and power plants if Iran doesn't return to nuclear negotiations.
5: They do want to settle. We'll find out whether or not we settle with them or we just finish it off.
4: The president's also thanking Iran on Truth Social for what he calls a goodwill gesture.
6: For the first time since this Iran war started, the Iranians have released an American citizen who had been interrogated and hit with an exit ban. Her name is Dina Karari, and her lawyer is telling us this would not have happened, but for the extraordinary and relentless efforts of President Donald Trump, Dina is now safe and traveling back to the United States. According to the Foley Foundation, now this is the first American release since September of 2023. Three Americans taken captive there since 2025. About five Americans still wrongly detained.
4: Fox's Peter Ducey at the White House. The rain keeps pouring down in South Texas, causing flooding, leading to water rescues. It got worse overnight in Uvalde, where Fox Weather's Robert Ray is out near a road underwater.
7: This emergency vehicle, I'm going to get splashed bad just going by. Wow, he is moving at a good clip right there. And they are trying to get to people. But all of this water moving across this bridge and overtaking. This town is essentially shut down until this water recedes. Tornado warnings in the middle of the night. And last night, between 1 and 3 a.m., at least 6 inches of rain falling amid thunder and lightning. Terrible scenarios here in the Hill Country.
4: Smoke from wildfires in Canada and Minnesota keeps spreading.
8: It's hazy and gray here in Cleveland. The smell of the smoke is very strong. You can't miss it. And the Midwest and the Northeast are expected to see the thickest smoke today.
4: 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Air quality alerts Minnesota to Maryland. 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
4: President Trump will be on TV in prime time tonight with an address at 9 p.m. Eastern that's election-related, as he continues to claim there was fraud in the 2020 election he lost to Joe Biden.
12: President Trump said this week his remarks will center on election integrity, as well as other matters. Following a January election office raid in Georgia and months before the midterm elections, President Trump said what he'll say is important.
13: It doesn't get bigger, because without free and fair elections, you don't have a country. We'll be discussing other things, too, but it's going to be a very big announcement.
12: The president held back on specifics of the announcement he referred to. The Save America Act that calls for proof of citizenship and photo ID to vote has been a priority of the president's second term. Grinnell Scott, Fox News.
4: Well, Democratic Senate Leader Chuck Schumer will be watching closely tonight.
14: We don't put it past them to try whatever they can, but we are prepared.
4: And Schumer's...
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15: Here's the latest from MinnesotaDailyNews.com. Pedestrian in the hospital with life-threatening injuries following a collision with a Bemidji police squad car early Wednesday morning. According to Police Chief Mike Mastin, the incident occurred a few minutes after 1 a.m. Wednesday at Irvin Avenue and 18th Street Northwest, as Officer Robert Brogan was traveling northbound on Irvin Avenue. State Patrol reports the officer was not operating in emergency mode when he hit 36-year-old Michael Brown of Duluth, who was wearing black clothing while standing in the middle of the road. Officers on the scene provided immediate aid before Brown was transported to Sanford Bemidji Medical Center. One report indicated that the injured man may have been under the influence at the time of the crash. Minnesota State Patrol is now leading the ongoing investigation into that incident. LaPorte School Board met this week with 15 action items, approved a contract with district support staff, recalled 20 non-certified staff for the upcoming school year, including paraprofessionals and office staff. Board accepted a propane service quote from Northdale Oil for the upcoming school year, noting it offered lower bulk rates despite slightly higher transportation costs. Other actions included accepting quotes for milk, bread, and fire extinguishers, and establishing filing dates for school board candidacy for the upcoming election. These stories and more, MinnesotaDailyNews.com.
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1: There is a wildfire smoke, otherwise some partial sun today and a slight chance for shower storm late. High at about 88. Isolated shower storm chance tonight, otherwise partly cloudy, 68. By chance for a shower storm Friday, partly sunny and 90. Mid-60s clear Friday night, 86 and sunny Saturday. And that's your forecast. I'm weatherology meteorologist Paul Frombly. Get the latest weather updates online at minnesotadailyweather.com.
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18: Impressive golf swing. The United States is ramping up its attacks on Iran. U.S. Central Command posted on social media last night that it concluded its second round of strikes on Iranian targets in a single day. Earlier, it hit targets far north as American forces also fired into a ship that the U.S. accused of trying to break its naval blockade on Iranian ports. The Associated Press says strikes also reached into areas around Iran's capital of Tehran for the first time, a widening set of targets. Vice President J.D. Vance.
9: Americans do not, they're not game for long-term, you know, open-ended regime change wars in the Middle East. They're okay with us using the military to accomplish discrete objectives. They're not okay with open-ended obligations.
18: Iran's Revolutionary Guard Corps said earlier today it struck a U.S. airbase in Jordan with ballistic missiles in response to what it described as an American attack near a children's cancer hospital in Iran. Tehran warned today it would target regional infrastructure if the United States carried out threats to attack Iran's infrastructure. At his Senate confirmation hearing, Acting Attorney General Todd Blanche faced questions about his time with the Justice Department, including its handling of the Jeffrey Epstein files and a settlement that would exempt President Trump and his family from IRS audits of past taxes. That settlement included a controversial $1.8 billion so-called anti-weaponization fund intended to compensate those who allege they were wrongly targeted under the Biden administration. Separately, Jay Clayton, Trump's pick to serve for Director of National Intelligence, faced repeated questions at his Senate confirmation hearing yesterday about whether Joe Biden won the 2020 election, with Clayton saying Biden was certified as president, but stopped short of saying he won legitimately. His exchange with Angus King of Maine.
20: Who won the 2020 election?
21: As I said to you, we went through our processes, and Joe Biden became the president of the United States. And
20: An answer to the question.
18: Trump is scheduled to speak to the nation tonight, by the way, about free and fair elections. Wildfire smoke from Canada is drifting into the Northeast and the Midwest, hurting the air quality during a summer heat wave. The Canadian government has reported more than 100 uncontrolled wildfires. Also, at least 17 of them, spanning thousands of acres, have forced evacuations across Minnesota. Authorities ordered evacuations in parts of northern Minnesota near a cluster of Canadian wildfires. New York City opened hundreds of cooling centers and was distributing masks for smoke inhalation. New York State Health Commissioner Dr. James McDonald.
22: One of the things people really need to be careful of, though, is like, do you really need to go outside today? You're going to be better off inside on days like today, and particularly tomorrow, where tomorrow might even be worse.
18: In Michigan, forecasters reported that visibility was less than 1 mile at times yesterday. Smoky conditions could worsen today and tomorrow in Maryland, Washington, D.C., and Virginia. It's not clear what the weekend holds. By the way, New Jersey is preparing to host the World Cup final on Sunday in an outdoor stadium. 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
1: With areas of wildfire smoke, otherwise some partial sun today and a slight chance for a shower storm late. High at about 88. Isolated shower storm chance tonight, otherwise partly cloudy, 68. Slight chance for a shower storm Friday, partly sunny and 90. Mid-60s clear Friday night, 86 and sunny Saturday. And that's your forecast. I'm weatherology meteorologist Paul Frombly. Get the latest weather updates online at MinnesotaDailyWeather.com.
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18: Glad you're with us. Welcome into Thursday. President Trump's midterms campaign schedule has been lighter this year than his pace of hitting the road for Republican candidates during a 2018 midterm election cycle that saw big Democratic gains. Analysis from John Bennett, White House correspondent at CQ Roll Call. John, what have you calculated?
31: Back then, the president did just shy of 10 between January 1st and July 7th, and this time he's done 5, so that is a lesser rate than last time. Remember, in 2018, big Democratic gains in those midterms. Nancy Pelosi got her gavel back. The Senate was blue as well after that, and that created some headwinds legislatively for Trump 1.0. And this time, you know, when you talk to folks over here at the White House, the difference so far is he's been involved in primaries, but not as involved as he was last time. Of course, just the reality, just the fact. I wasn't chased off this. You know, he's spent a lot of time on the Iran war, both before, during, and now this post ceasefire phase that we appear to be in, as both sides are firing at each other again. So that's taken up some time. You know, there's not, you can't really, if you need to be in the Situation Room at any moment, you can't fly to a swing district in New York State or Michigan or Wisconsin. The president needs to be here to make those hard calls and be in the Situation Room. So, you know, you can't be on stage at a middle school talking up a congressional candidate when you're picking targets to hit that night in Iran. That's just the reality of the job. That's one reason. Another reason, and to be fair to the president and the White House, you know, they continue to say he's going to be very active in the home stretch of this midterm cycle. And really, that doesn't start until after Labor Day. some states will start sending out mail-in ballots in late September. And, you know, they think they can send the president certain places after Labor Day. So they're still promising a robust campaign schedule. And the difference this time would be maybe he could be more of a closer than he was last time.
18: We're speaking with John Bennett, White House correspondent at CQ Roll Call. The piece is called So Far, Trump's Midterm Campaign Schedule Slightly Behind 2018 Pace. I thought it was interesting you said even when he's making these appearances, not always giving the candidates he's stumping for maybe the publicity they're looking for. What happened with Congressman Ryan McKenzie in Pennsylvania?
31: You know, sometimes as a beat reporter, your job is to simply, very simply, report what you see. And when you see something two or three times and your brow furrows each time, I'm like, huh. And then you start pulling transcripts. The beauty of transcripts is you can measure these things and, you know, word counts and roll calls fact base will timestamp the transcript. So you can measure the time right there on fact base. And that's what those tools allow us to do. And what I found was just covering these things and listening to the president, which I get paid to do, is like, wait a second. He's talking about the reflecting pool for 4.5 minutes. And then he's talking up some White House renovations for 3 minutes. And then you look back at your watch, and well, the last 3.5 minutes he's been talking about his close personal relationship with Chinese President Xi, and then he's on, you know, to President Macron or something like that. And that's exactly what we found, is he does not spend as much time this time around talking up these candidates. When he called Congressman McKenzie on stage, I believe it was June 23rd, in McKenzie's district in Pennsylvania, he told him, he said, Ryan, get up here, but keep it quick. They didn't come to hear you. They came to listen to me. So, I mean, he's just, sometimes President Trump will do this. He just tells you what you're noticing. He kind of confirms the trend even before you get too deep into the reporting. So he is this time really focused on what he wants to be doing. He's not playing that party game. He's not towing the party line. And when you ask folks over here, they'll say, well, he is the party, at least right now, at least for a few more years. So they think this works. They think this fires up the base. You know, they're calling this a turnout election. They know they have to get independent voters back. He's been losing them in just about any poll you can find, even friendly polls. The trend line is the trend line. They think this works, and they say, well, independents, he did this at rallies in 2024, and he won the presidency again, and it was the same kind of, he calls it the weave. And they think that this will work again as he's more active on the trail down the home stretch. And, you know, if anybody is saying, Mr. President, you need to talk about Congressman so-and-so or Senator so-and-so, he is not listening.
18: Thanks, John. John Bennett, White House correspondent at CQ Roll Call. 20 minutes now after the hour on This Morning, America's First News. Here's Nicole Murray.
36: And now, the three big things you need to know. Number one.
0: The United States has intensified its strikes targeting Iran this morning, as American forces also fired at a ship the U.S. accused of trying to break its naval blockade on the Islamic Republic. President Trump, when asked if there's a deadline before striking Tehran's energy infrastructure.
4: I don't like giving deadlines, but they pretty much know. They know the story.
5: Sir, you mean
4: they better behave.
0: Iran also launched attacks with missiles and drones targeting Bahrain, Jordan, and Kuwait, and warned its strikes may escalate.
36: Number two.
0: Acting Attorney General Todd Blanche has testified before the Senate Judiciary Committee as he seeks confirmation to secure his role on a permanent basis. Ranking member Senator Dick Durbin.
8: The Attorney General is the chief law enforcement officer of the United States of America. Since you were confirmed, the Department of Justice has literally violated dozens of court orders to advance the president's agenda.
0: Blanche faced questions regarding the handling of the Epstein files and a settlement that would exempt President Trump and his family from IRS audits.
36: Number three.
0: Health officials say nearly 3,000 people have been sickened with a gastrointestinal illness called cyclosporiasis, a foodborne infection marked by intense diarrhea. Dr. Wesley Long from Houston Methodist Hospital with Gordon earlier this morning.
10: Really, the best ways to protect yourself are to thoroughly wash any vegetable, any raw produce that you buy. Anything you cook, any fruit or produce that you cook will be fine. But any produce that you buy, you want to wash.
0: The CDC said at least 31 states have reported cases and 86 people have been hospitalized. Two families are suing a local hospital after a Colorado man claimed he and another man were switched at birth 36 years ago. Jeremy Morrison took a DNA test 2 years ago and found his mother and father were not his biological parents. Do you struggle to travel with your partner? There's a new trend to help. It's called an airport divorce. This involves intentionally splitting up before security and going your separate ways through the airport, only reuniting when you've reached the plane or even your final destination.
18: Kelly would do this with me.
0: Why? What do you like at an airport?
18: She would drop me in a second.
0: Where do you guys clash?
18: Well, as I've said before, like I have a self-diagnosed older brother syndrome.
0: Okay.
18: Which means most of the things I say are designed to get a reaction.
0: Okay. Oh,
18: so she's a very nervous flyer. So I like to remind her sometimes that only, 90% of plane crashes happen to takeoff and landing.
0: Okay.
18: And when that, she loses her mind.
0: I separate from you too.
18: She is ready to choke me. 23 minutes after the hour.
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1: Okay, there is a wildfire smoke, otherwise some partial sun today and a slight chance for shower storm late. High at about 88. Isolated shower storm chance tonight, otherwise partly cloudy, 68. Slight chance for a shower storm Friday, partly sunny and 90. Mid-60s clear Friday night, 86 and sunny Saturday. And that's your forecast. I'm weatherology meteorologist Paul Frombly. Get the latest weather updates online at minnesotadailyweather.com.
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0: And I wanted to understand what was behind this collective fascination that so many white collar men, in particular, some women, but this is mostly men on their lawn tractors.
1: And so what's the response? What are they saying? Why? Why this?
0: Well, it's a few things. I mean, some of it is that a lot of the work that people do behind a desk is sort of abstract. You don't get kind of a tangible result. And so doing something more hands-on, you get, you know, both an immediate result and it's something very physical, which can be really kind of satisfying. For others, it's kind of just a way to unplug, right? You've got, you know, coworkers, screens, kids, whatever the distractions are, you can just unplug for maybe an hour and listen to music or a podcast or just silence. Imagine that for a little while. And then finally, I would say, you know, it's kind of a competitive thing, you know, for some people, right? I mean, you live on a nice cul-de-sac, you're looking left and right, and you want to have an even nicer lawn than the neighbors.
1: Wow. And it's not an elitist thing. I thought that was an interesting point. You just mowing the lawn.
0: Yeah, I think that's an interesting point, right? Because, you know, there's a lot of ways that, you know, you might show mastery of something physical, right? If you have a desk job, right? So, I mean, that's why, you know, we've seen, right, we're in sort of like the buff CEO era, right? You know, Zuckerberg and Bezos got buff all of a sudden, right? You know, so you know, there's that thing, or some people are really good at playing golf, or they're the star of the company's ski trip. And I've written about these things too, but those are kind of, you know, specialized skills that kind of have like a little whiff of pretense to them. You know, mowing the lawn is an everyman kind of thing.
1: We're speaking with Callum Borchers. He writes the On the Clock column at the Wall Street Journal. This piece is called Why White Collar Men Are Obsessed with the Perfect Lawn. What was the point in your piece about the three levels of wealth here with regards to the lawn?
0: Yeah, I got a kick out of this. I was not familiar with this trendy personal finance axiom until I started working on this story. But basically, the three levels of wealth are mowing your own lawn because you can't afford not to, you know. Second, you finally have some bucks to hire somebody else to do the lawn mowing for you. And then the third level is you go back to mowing your own lawn. And for a few of the reasons, one could be as a way to, you know, kind of unplug your, oh, it's almost like this subtle humble brag, I guess you could put it. Like, I'm so busy. The only time I get to myself is mowing the lawn.
1: Strangely enough, you had this conversation for your piece with the former House Speaker John Boehner, who wanted no interest in any kind of political discussion. So he readily picked up the phone when he called about the lawn. What was that about?
0: I got such a kick out of this. I mean, you know, Boehner has been pretty quiet, you know, since leaving office, hasn't done an interview in about a year, I think, or at least that's what he told me. But I remembered that when he was the speaker, mowing his own lawn was a big part of his persona. His team used to post pictures of him on social media, you know, cutting the grass with his Polestar Toro, I'll have you know. None of this push start electrical nonsense. So
1: thanks, Callum Borchers. He writes the On the Clock column at the Wall Street Journal. 30 minutes now after the hour on This Morning, America's First News.
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7: Here's the latest from MinnesotaDailyNews.com. Pedestrian in the hospital with life-threatening injuries following a collision with a Bemidji police squad car early Wednesday morning. According to Police Chief Mike Mastin, the incident occurred a few minutes after 1 a.m. Wednesday at Irvin Avenue and 18th Street Northwest, as Officer Robert Brogan was traveling northbound on Irvin Avenue. State Patrol reports the officer was not operating in emergency mode when he hit 36-year-old Michael Brown of Duluth, who was wearing black clothing while standing in the middle of the road. Officers on the scene provided immediate aid before Brown was transported to Sanford Bemidji Medical Center. One report indicated that the injured man may have been under the influence at the time of the crash. Minnesota State Patrol is now leading the ongoing investigation into that incident. LaPorte School Board met this week with 15 action items, approved a contract with district support staff, recalled 20 non-certified staff for the upcoming school year, including paraprofessionals and office staff. Board accepted a propane service quote from Northdale Oil for the upcoming school year, noting it offered lower bulk rates despite slightly higher transportation costs. Other actions included accepting quotes for milk, bread, and fire extinguishers, and establishing filing dates for school board candidacy for the upcoming election. These stories and more, MinnesotaDailyNews.com.
8: North Country weather. With areas of wildfire smoke, otherwise some partial sun today and a slight chance for shower storm late. High at about 88. Isolated shower storm chance tonight, otherwise partly cloudy, 68. Slight chance for a shower storm Friday, partly sunny and 90. Mid-60s clear Friday night, 86 and sunny Saturday. And that's your forecast. I'm weatherology meteorologist Paul Frombly. Get the latest weather updates online at MinnesotaDailyWeather.com. Right now, 66.
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10: Thanks for being with us. Welcome into Thursday, July 16th. Gordon Deal with Nicole Murray. Some of our top stories and headlines. The U.S. hits Iranian sites for a fifth straight day, including areas closer to Tehran for the first time. Canadian and Great Lakes wildfires sending smoke across the Midwest and Northeast. Flash flooding concerns west of San Antonio after another day of pounding rain across Texas. The U.S. Mint will soon produce a $1 gold coin with Trump's face on it. Stocks were slightly higher. Oil is slightly lower this morning. Argentina versus Spain for the World Cup final on Sunday. And why strangers rallied to help an airport worker in California. That story in about 20 minutes. 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Will the World Cup supercharge interest in youth soccer in the U.S.? Here's analysis from John Solomon, research director with the Aspen Institute. John, what do you anticipate?
11: Well, you know, it's certainly whenever there's a major event, it can really inspire, you know, lots of children to participate in that particular sport, in this case, soccer. You know, it's drawing a lot of interest. You know, the U.S. had a good run for a little while until the round of 16 match. And it's, you know, it's brought a lot of attention. So it oftentimes what you see after like major events, sometimes this happens with the Olympics, is there's a little bit of a bounce in participation coming out of a major event, so maybe in that first year or so afterwards. That doesn't mean, though, it's going to stay long-term and be sustainable. So there's you want to try to capture that interest and leverage it and really sort of build sustainable infrastructure around it so there's opportunities to have it grow and not sort of just taper off in a year or so.
10: Yeah. All right. So, I mean, have you thought about that? What does U.S. soccer in general do to sort of ride the lightning here?
11: Yeah, I mean, you know, one thing, you know, so we did a report in New York City and North Jersey looking at the state of youth soccer there. And one of the the big issues, well, a couple. One is fields, right? There's just sometimes not enough field space, particularly in urban cities, but in many communities across the country. And so permitting can be a really big challenge. And so we need to be able to find, you know, more spaces and be more creative about the spaces as well. You can play, you know, small-sided games and pickup games at smaller locations and don't necessarily need a huge field. There are places in New York City where they have fields on top of roofs, you know, of buildings. And the biggest thing is that youth soccer, there's been a lot of discussion around this, particularly since the U.S. loss. In the U.S., it's a pay-to-play model, yeah, meaning it's very expensive for a lot of families, and it's leaving too many kids behind.
10: Listen, I'm part of that. I'm a paid soccer coach. I don't know how to change that, though. Right? In Europe, that's not how it works. South America, that's not how it works. You don't pay to play, which is usually how they find the best people, and I'm not sure we do that in the U.S., but how does that model change? These aren't loaded professional teams, money-wise, that we have in the U.S.
11: No, I mean, we need different pathways and less confusing pathways for parents as well. What my understanding is, you know, one thing that's very unique about the U.S. is that the clubs and the programs who produce some of the most talented players don't end up getting a cut of that money back when if they turn professional. And so they are then having to try to find revenue and find money by hiking up the prices for everybody else. So that's one thing to potentially look at is what is like the transfer fee, you know, system look like if you are able to produce an elite player. But the biggest thing is I really would love to see soccer in the U.S. just like take it down a notch a little bit and the pressure and focus more on the development of kids, the skill development, and just the joy of the sport as well. I mean, what you know, it sounds like you understand the system in many other places around the world. You go to many countries and it's a very joyful game and you can play pickup games quite freely. It creates a lot of creativity. And in the U.S., it's just very highly commercialized and highly structured, and it can lead to burnout. It can lead to overuse injuries and, of course, excessive costs.
10: Yeah. We're speaking with John Solomon, research director at the Aspen Institute's Sports and Society Program. We're talking about how the World Cup might influence youth soccer in the U.S. Finish up with just how this might be different from 1994. Do you have a feel for that?
11: Well, yeah, I mean, there's no doubt that soccer has grown more popular in the United States, you know, in these 30 plus years since then. I mean, if you think back to 1994, I mean, I remember it. I was, you know, graduating from high school. Mm-hmm. I remember just the 4 years earlier in 1990, and it was just this huge deal that the U.S. even made the World Cup. Yeah. I think some people, you know, may forget that or not know that, but it was, wow, we're playing Italy in the World Cup. This is incredible. Yeah. We got a shot on goal? That's amazing. You know, like, yes. you didn't even think you could score goals against, right, you know, those types of teams, right? You just wanted to maybe hang around for a half or so.
10: Thanks, John. John Solomon, research director at the Aspen Institute's Sports and Society Program. By the way, make sure to check out a podcast of today's show. On the podcast, federal agencies ramp up pressure on the birth tourism industry and a pole dancing oops for a woman in Houston. 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Just do a search for This Morning with Gordon Deal. 20 minutes now in front of the hour. Coming up next, the woman who changed her online restaurant review because of her fat husband.
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8: With areas of wildfire smoke, otherwise some partial sun today and a slight chance for shower storm late. High at about 88. Isolated shower storm chance tonight, otherwise partly cloudy, 68. Slight chance for a shower storm Friday, partly sunny and 90. Mid-60s clear Friday night, 86 and sunny Saturday. And that's your forecast. I'm weatherology meteorologist Paul Frombly. Get the latest weather updates online at MinnesotaDailyWeather.com.
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10: Thanks for being with us. Welcome into Friday Eve. It is time now for the mic drop with this morning's Mike Gavin.
21: Good morning. Well, as summer heat continues to bake most of the country, you might be looking for ways to beat that heat. A McDonald's McFlurry might hit the spot, but famously, the machines are often broken. Now, new analysis claims to shed light on the places where you're most and least likely to be able to score a McFlurry when you need one. The Action Network compiled nearly 6 years of data to get to the bottom of this. Nationwide, McDonald's ice cream machines are reportedly broken over 10% of the time. But congratulations to the citizens of Ashland, Kentucky. You have the most consistently working machines with only a 2.1% chance of running into broken equipment at one of the five locations studied. Other cities with impressively reliable odds, Yakima, Washington and Germantown, Maryland. On the other end of the McFlurry spectrum is Cleveland, Tennessee, which was named the Broken Machine Capital of America. Easy. The odds of missing out on McDonald's ice cream there are a whopping 46.9%.
10: What?
21: So it's just like, it's a crapshoot.
10: Can we get the general manager on the phone in this place?
21: Yeah. I mean, why even bother having it on the menu if half the time you're not going to be able to get one?
10: It's, it's just put pointless. That, just put that yellow caution tape over it. Right? Go to the Home Depot and...
21: Yeah.
10: Jeez.
21: Well, let's hope so.
10: That's an impressive kind of data keeping thing here by what's the Action Network?
21: The Action Network. I think they're like a gambling site or you know, they handle a lot of data. So
10: impressive.
21: I don't know how exactly they compiled the data. I don't know if they kind of called the places or just again sort of like online reviews. I'm not exactly sure how accurate this is, but you know, they certainly seem to they did a good job of selling it anyway, making it seem like they got to the bottom of this.
10: If you're desperate at 1:30 in the morning on Saturday. Ashland, Kentucky is your place to go.
21: That's your place to go.
10: For a reliable McFlurry machine.
21: Cleveland, Tennessee, you are pretty much out of luck.
10: Love it.
21: And I have to preface this story by saying that I have no idea how real it is or when it might have taken place. But it's been making the social media rounds this week, and it's just too funny not to talk about. A woman has gone viral for her hilarious online restaurant review. In the post, which we hope is real, the woman named Diana writes, "I am absolutely livid. My husband drove all the way to pick up our Outback order, and you people forgot the bloomin' onion.
10: Oh boy.
21: That was the only thing I wanted." Mm. You can understand Diana's frustrations and the 2-star rating that she gave to that Outback location, but she was later forced to post a contrite follow-up. The post reads, "My fat husband ate the bloomin' onion in the car and lied. I'm sorry, and I don't know how to delete reviews." Commenters had some mixed feelings about these posts. Many were laughing, of course, and applauded her for trying to make it right in the end. Others wanted to find out how her fat husband felt about the name-calling and his newfound internet fame.
10: Yeah, because it seems he perhaps also achieved a two-star rating here, two-star review.
21: Let me tell you something. How did she not know this immediately? I mean, you eat a bloomin' onion in the car on your way home, and I mean, there's no evidence. There's no grease on this guy.
10: Yeah.
21: There's no wrappers. There's no nothing. I don't know. She did not do a great job of investigating this. This claim of his that they just didn't give it to her.
10: So perhaps he's a repeat offender and he's just mastered this technique.
21: This is not his first time, 100%. I mean, just the smell alone, just walking into the house, he must have smelled like blooming onion.
10: My fat husband. Yeah. 13 minutes now in front of the hour.
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8: With areas of wildfire smoke, otherwise some partial sun today and a slight chance for shower storm late. High at about 88. Isolated shower storm chance tonight, otherwise partly cloudy, 68. By chance for a shower storm Friday, partly sunny and 90. Mid-60s clear Friday night, 86 and sunny Saturday. And that's your forecast. I'm weatherology meteorologist Paul Frombly. Get the latest weather updates online at MinnesotaDailyWeather.com.
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26: Taking the day's information and helping you make sense of it all. 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
10: Glad you're with us. With just 21% of home purchases last year made by first-time buyers, compared to the historical average of 40%, the personal finance company WalletHub released a report on the best cities for first-time home buyers. It took the pulse of real estate in 300 cities using 22 key metrics. It found that Palm Bay, Florida, on the ocean, is the best city for first-time homebuyers. It's among the leading cities in the country when it comes to active home listings per capita and new building permits per capita. Palm Bay is the fourth highest millennial home ownership rate and the fourth highest home appreciation rate in the country. It's followed on the list by Surprise and Gilbert, Arizona. Yuma, Peoria, and Chandler were other Arizona cities in the top 10. Flint, Michigan has the most affordable housing. Honolulu has the lowest real estate tax rate. 8 minutes now in front of the hour on this morning. Once again, here's Nicole Murray.
0: And now, the three big things you need to know. Number one.
2: The United States has expanded strikes on Iranian targets this morning, hitting areas near the capital and farther north for the first time. American forces also disabled the ship that allegedly tried to get through the blockade of Iranian ports. Vice President J.D. Vance.
3: What we're doing is a delicate diplomatic dance where we're using economic leverage points, we're using carrots and sticks. We're trying to talk to the pragmatists. And then, of course, when they commit acts of violence, we're responding to it. And all those things are happening simultaneously to get us on a better trajectory.
2: It is the fifth day Iran and the U.S. have traded attacks with hopes of controlling the Strait of Hormuz.
0: Number two.
2: Heavy smoke from wildfires have blanketed the Midwest and Northeast, harming air quality during a summer heat wave. State Health Commissioner Dr. James McDonald in New York.
4: I think it's important that if you don't have air conditioning, to see if you can get to a place with air conditioning. One of the things that's important to remember is sometimes if you don't have air conditioning, you open your windows maybe to let a breeze in. But when the weather is not good like this and the air quality isn't good, you don't want to keep your windows open.
2: More than 100 wildfires are burning in Canada.
0: Number three.
2: Two people are in critical condition after shots were fired inside a Kroger supermarket outside Houston, Texas. Harris County Captain Juan Flores.
5: Inside, we did locate another individual with several gunshot wounds. Inside of the store. It took us a while to clear it. It's a big Kroger's here.
2: Investigators are looking into reports that one of the victims was the shooter. President Trump has overturned a suspension of ICE traffic stops that multiple law enforcement sources said had been implemented after fatal shootings in Texas and Maine over the last week. ICE agents had previously been instructed to immediately halt most vehicle stops, except in cases involving serious criminal targets. The World Cup finals are set.
6: Messi driving in, Messi crossing back, Paul, there it is! Lautaro Martinez, stoppage time, go ahead, goal for Argentina!
2: The call on Fox as Argentina's Lautaro Martinez scores the game-winning goal against England in the 92nd minute of the match. The score, 2-1. Argentina now faces Spain in the finals on Sunday. Episode 79 of When the Mic is Off is live on Facebook, Instagram, TikTok, and X. This week, we ask if it's necessary to ban minors at malls without an adult. Deborah McLean says she couldn't imagine going to the mall with her parents as a teen. Eric Bright said if teens are misbehaving, the blame should fall on the parents.
10: Got that right, Eric.
2: I mean, yeah, but you're going to ban them all together? Where are they going to be allowed to go?
10: Not
2: anywhere?
10: The mall. Not the mall's problem. 6 minutes in front of the hour.
7: The board recommends approving.
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8: There is a wildfire smoke, otherwise some partial sun today and a slight chance for shower storm late. High at about 88. Isolated shower storm chance tonight, otherwise partly cloudy, 68. Slight chance for a shower storm Friday, partly sunny and 90. Mid-60s clear Friday night, 86 and sunny Saturday. And that's your forecast. I'm weatherology meteorologist Paul Frombly. Get the latest weather updates online at MinnesotaDailyWeather.com.
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10: 106.3. Glad you're with us. Lucinda Thackeray was sitting at John Wayne Airport in Southern California waiting for a flight home to Utah when she saw a man working on the tarmac who appeared to be in a lot of pain. KSL Television says before boarding, she recorded a short TikTok asking if anyone knew who he was. Before long, the internet ID'd him as 64-year-old James Blair, a Navy veteran. He's trying to arrange knee surgery, but much of his income goes toward caring for his elderly mother, who's in hospice. Thackeray launched a GoFundMe, and donations, as you can imagine, poured in. It's grown to more than $184,000. Although he's still working and continuing to care for his mother, Mr. Blair bought himself something he'd gone without for far too long, and that's a new bed. That'll do it for this hour. For Nicole Murray and Mike Gavin, I'm Gordon Deal. 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
8: Weather. There is a wildfire smoke, otherwise some partial sun today and a slight chance for shower storm late. High at about 88. Isolated shower storm chance tonight, otherwise partly cloudy, 68. Slight chance for a shower storm Friday, partly sunny and 90. Mid-60s clear Friday night, 86 and sunny Saturday. And that's your forecast. I'm weatherology meteorologist Paul Frombly. Get the latest weather updates online at MinnesotaDailyWeather.com.
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18: There's more damage done and more of Iran. I'm Dave Anthony, Fox News.
19: The U.S. on the offensive, firing deeper into Iran than it has in the past.
18: After two waves of bombings during the day and then 6 hours overnight, as Iran retaliates, firing missiles and drones into neighboring countries with American bases. And Fox's Mike Tobin also reports from Tel Aviv.
19: The propaganda ramps up on the streets of Tehran. One example of the propaganda, there's a mural of the late Senator Lindsey Graham with devil horns painted on his head. And there's another giant mural of President Trump in a coffin. President Trump was asked yesterday what he thought about these threats toward him. He says he doesn't spend much time thinking about them.
0: The Islamic Republic of Iran is not happy right now.
18: And as the president again warns, the bombing will get worse next week, targeting Iran's bridges and power plants if they don't return to negotiations. President Trump did thank Iran on Truth Social for setting a detained American free.
1: A joint American-Iranian citizen, Dina Karari, was banned from leaving Iran after traveling to visit her family in 2024. She faced charges of collaboration with a hostile state and espionage. According to her lawyer, Jared Genser, Karari was interrogated numerous times and suffered enormous physical and psychological hardship.
18: Fox's Jonathan Savage. There are Senate confirmation hearings today for the nominees to lead the TSA and Labor Department. A hearing resumes this hour for Acting Attorney General Todd Blanche, who faced tough questions about the Trump IRS tax settlement and the Jeffrey Epstein sex trafficking files, but he won't be there this morning.
3: Here are some of the witnesses slated to appear at today's hearing. Blanche's supporters include former U.S. Attorney General John Ashcroft and Jennifer Bowes and Angel Ma. On the opposing side, there's Danny Besky, an Epstein survivor. The stakes are high as Blanche needs the support of every Republican on the Senate Judiciary Committee to advance to the full Senate.
18: Fox's Madeline Rivera. We just got an update to the economy showing a slowdown in shopping. Retail sales rose just 0.2% last month from May. 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
22: 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McKenna later died from T-cell lymphoma, leaving his wife, Dina, and two daughters. Tunnel to Towers honored Sergeant McKenna. 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
26: Here's the latest from MinnesotaDailyNews.com. Nevis City Council considering measures for safer streets near the school, but speed bumps may not be installed soon. During a meeting this week, the council looked at quotes for temporary speed bumps after a request from Superintendent Renee Sikora. Although council members initially supported the idea, they decided to wait and ask the school district to share the cost. Cheapest option, a two-pack of rubber speed bumps available on Amazon for $120. Council ultimately voted to patrol the area more frequently instead of installing the speed bumps. Also considered adding a radar speed sign for the new school year. Sikora said the school district is not allowed to pay for even half the cost for something that would belong to the city. MnDOT announced that Stage 1C of the Highway 197 project will start tomorrow. We'll close the southern leg of the intersection with Highway 197 and U.S. Highway 71. East-west traffic on the temporary lanes of 197 will remain open during this leg. More on this project, log on to Passavant Podcast on YouTube. MnDOT's T.J. Melcher and Leslie Seitz joined us yesterday for their weekly Roundabout Wednesday interview about the project. These stories and more, MinnesotaDailyNews.com.
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33: Ty Gibbs up against the outside wall, off the front bumper of Denny Hamlin. Christopher Bell did a good job of slamming on the brakes.
34: Ty Larson flexing his muscle in a big way. He will drift right up in front of Tyler Reddick and take that number two spot.
28: The Window World 450 from North Wilkesboro, Sunday, July 19th at 5 p.m.
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7: With areas of wildfire smoke, otherwise some partial sun today and a slight chance for shower storm late. High at about 88. Isolated shower storm chance tonight, otherwise partly cloudy, 68. By chance for a shower storm Friday, partly sunny and 90. Mid-60s clear Friday night, 86 and sunny Saturday. And that's your forecast. I'm weatherology meteorologist Paul Frombly. Get the latest weather updates online at MinnesotaDailyWeather.com.
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2: Tonight, 9 p.m. Eastern, President Trump will be speaking about election integrity. He says this is the most important speech that he has given as a president, that everybody needs to know what's going on. We'll see what he brings to the table. You know, there are people, I think it's AOC that is saying, networks have a responsibility not to carry this. Meanwhile, others are saying that if they pass the SAVE Act, we have that audio, Ricky. We have to play this. I don't remember which politician it was off the top of my head. But one of the politicians was saying that if we pass the SAVE Act, Democrats are not going to be able to win. Right, Ricky?
3: That's right. We have it from Congresswoman Slotkin.
2: Yeah, Slotkin. That's it. We got to play that. 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It's called... 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Let me start with the latest on Iran. And let me bring Jason in on this because we got a lot of things going on. We have Iran, which things are heating up again. Gas is up a nickel overnight. It's amazing how fast they can get that gas price up and yet how long it takes for it to go back down. But gas is up a nickel since we spoke yesterday. And that is because things are heating up and they're actually briefing the president on even more complicated action, which makes me very, very nervous. But I know the president does not want to get into any kind of ground game, but Jason thinks it's inevitable. Jason?
4: Well, I don't know if I think it's inevitable. I think they're on a timeline to get a lot of this done due to oil reserves. And I think the timeline benefits Iran if they can keep the regime together, hold everything together, and, you know, increase economic pressure with the, you know, turmoil in the Strait of Hormuz. So I think that the time being that that is the timeline, if we end up potentially having to take or seize some of the islands that are there in the Strait where the IRGC is firing off rockets, I think that might be inevitability. Might be. But
2: that's going to require people on the ground, is it not?
4: That would require people on the ground, probably.
2: It's not going to be popular. The president, I just can't see the president doing that. Unless we have absolutely no other choice and we can't wait. One of the things that really concerns me here, Jason, is, I had a conversation with the president July 3rd. And we spoke for about 20 minutes on the phone. And he talked about Iran and what was happening and why the strategy changed. And he mentioned a couple of things. He mentioned the fact that they're going to give in because they're just going to keep bombing them. He's like, we will take them strategically. And he's like, I'm not just going to massively wipe out all their bridges and everything else. He said, but I'm going to take them. I'm going to tell them next week this goes. And if they don't give up, I'll take it. And then the next week this goes. And if they misbehave and they break what we're, you know, what we have agreed that we're going to do, he said, I'll take them out. And he said, I'll just kill them one by one. I'll just take their bridges out one by one. He said, I don't want to punish the Iranian people, but he said, they will break. They will break. But then he also said one of the reasons why he changed his strategy is because he was told at the very beginning, and I kind of got the feel, well, I don't want to say, because I don't know. But somebody came into his office and said, Mr. President, if you do this, we've done all the studies, and you're going to have $150 to $350 oil per barrel. And the economy, the entire global economy collapses at 150. And he said, that's not true. I know you've done your studies, but you haven't done your studies on what I'm planning on doing. He said, it's not going to be that high. I can keep it under 120. And he said, Glenn, I knew I could do it. And he has, which is a miracle just in and of itself. But then he said something along the lines that new information was walked into his office and said, Mr. President, you know, we are looking at the possibility of a global economic collapse. And he said, I will not be Herbert Hoover. I am not going to be the president that sees a collapse of our economy. I'm not going to bring us into a depression. And he said, so I had to change strategy. Now, I don't know exactly what that meant or what he had seen, but I will tell you, there's a couple of things that keep coming to mind that bother me. One, the strategic oil reserve, and we talked about this. Joe Biden damn near emptied that thing. And then when we got into war, because that's what the strategic oil reserve is for, we started pumping out 4 billion barrels a day of oil, okay? 4 million barrels a day. That's capacity. We can't put more oil out, but you can only fill it up at about 750,000 barrels a day. You can't fill it up as fast. And we haven't been filling it up at all. And he's like, we've got to replenish our oil reserves. And the oil reserves of China are gone. The oil reserves of Europe are gone. And the United States. So that's our lifeblood. If you don't have oil, everything stops. On top of that, I'm worried about our ammunition and our armaments. I mean, Jason, help me out. Yesterday, and let's see, I looked up where he was yesterday. Did I even write it down? He had a press conference in Pennsylvania, in Carlisle, Pennsylvania, yesterday. He was speaking to a bunch of defense manufacturers, and he was talking about the innovation and how we make weapons faster. He's concerned. This is my speculation. He is very concerned about our stockpile. We're running out of stuff. Iran's running out of stuff. It goes back to the monologue I did for the insiders about 2 weeks ago, where I said, everyone is saying the same thing. Just a little more time. I know we're close to collapsing, but I also know we're close to winning. Everybody's saying the same thing. Russia's saying it. Ukraine is saying it. We're saying it. Iran is saying it. China is saying it. Just a little bit longer. It's close. Just a little bit more time. This thing's going to come down to the wire.
4: Yeah, it's going to come down to the wire, and everyone's on a timeline right now. The Iranians are as well. And yeah, I am also concerned about our production capacity with munitions, which it sounds like the president is as well. But we don't necessarily have to do things like take Karg Island, or like there was this Wall Street Journal report that came out yesterday, and they were talking about expanding the war, or the potential to bestow. That's some of the options the president has. And
2: Wall Street Journal did this?
4: Wall Street Journal. And per their report, it says the options discussed in the Situation Room included broadening airstrikes, targeting Iran's underground Pickaxe Mountain nuclear facility, striking additional energy infrastructure, and potentially seizing Karg Island or other strategic islands in and around the Strait of Hormuz. Now, those are just options. what's equally important to look at is the moves that Bessent does, because the economic moves against Iran are very, very significant. Iran is on the brink. I was just looking at some of the figures on that. I don't have them in front of me right now, but their economy is straight devastated. And right now, Iran is basically a military dictatorship with a few corrupt politicians that are the figureheads that are going to some of these negotiations. But the IRGC is in control of Iran right now. I want to see targeted sanctions directly at IRGC banks, IRGC infrastructure, and their companies that they have created to elevate them to the standard, the status that they are in the country right now. You start targeting IRGC specifically, and this regime could accelerate faster than what a lot of people are looking
2: at.
4: Why
2: haven't we done it yet?
4: I think they've done some moves on that, but I think that these moves will get more intense, and that's something very specific to look at as far as what Bessent and the Treasury does if they start making more targeted moves in that direction. So it doesn't have to be military. We have the blockade back in place right now. Start looking at sanctions directly at the IRGC, targeting their ability to continue to do what they're doing. It's just some of the possibilities.
2: So I will tell you, I think the reason why that came out of the Wall Street Journal yesterday, I mean, it says, you know, they were briefed in the Situation Room. You know how hard it is to get, I mean, you are in the hallway, two hallways away from the Situation Room, and you're not allowed to even take pictures, okay? You can't take a picture of the hallway two hallways away from the Situation Room. Then you walk through a couple of doors, and you're no longer in that kind. You can take pictures of the hallway, all right? And with Trump, no information is coming out of that Situation Room. There are no leaks at this level coming from the Situation Room. That's a trial balloon. That's somebody releasing information going, let's see what the American people's appetite. Do you agree with that or disagree, Jason?
4: I think it could be that. I think it could also be a signal towards Iran about what could be coming next if they don't, you know, start getting their rears in gear. So I think it could be a little bit of both, actually. Okay. You talk about, I don't know if you're ready to talk about this right now or not, or you want to save it, but talk about worried about munitions. Did you see what was happening in Cuba? Or the rumors?
2: The 101st Airborne?
4: Yeah. So this is coming out of CBS News. We've been saying on this program for a while to also watch what's happening in Cuba, and this is via CBS News. This is a quote. Military planners have in recent weeks examined a range of options for possible action against the island, including an army-led air assault involving thousands of U.S. soldiers to be carried out by the 101st Airborne Division. Yeah, they're not playing. They're definitely, this also could just be a gigantic signal. And again, these are just options that they have on the table and that have been briefed to the president. And the president receives lots of options, I'm sure. But it's interesting that they're releasing these options or air quote leaking them out through news outlets.
2: So I don't think the president works this way. I mean, he is, especially now, you know, he's got 2 years left in office. He doesn't care about, he cares and he doesn't care about things like this. Most presidents would either do something or not do something because of the election. And I think the president has enough on his plate to worry about on the election, you know, gas prices and everything else. But when I hear this about going into Cuba, everything in me says we're going into Cuba before the election. He'll want to have a massive success against a communist regime before the election.
4: And I will say that it's not an unfair. I mean, it is a significant risk, especially if, you know, there's the other reports. I think it was also CBS maybe a month or so ago that reported that Cuba had acquired lots of attack drones of unknown origin.
2: I heard it was from Iran.
4: So CBS is reporting that unknown. But, I mean, when you think about it, who else could it be? Iran is leading in that field. Also could have been Russia, you know, historically with that relationship. It could be China. All of them in that, you know, in that axis. But we've seen, for instance, like what Ukraine has been able to do, repel a much larger military, draw them out to this stalemate just by using drones. It's a force multiplier and something that I think a lot of militaries in the world are not even prepared for, don't really know how to operate against it.
2: How could we go from the nation that went into Venezuela that, I mean, we had stuff, the whole world was like, what the hell do they have? To now being afraid of drones in Cuba. How could we go in the middle of the night and shut everything down, but we can't shut down drones?
4: Yeah, I mean, I think we can. I just think it brings in another risk factor. And Cuba is a different animal. Cuba has been their intelligence services. They were trying to protect Maduro. So it was Venezuela relied on Cuba and their intelligence apparatus to do that. It failed then. But Cuban intelligence, they've been trained by the KGB during the Soviet era. So it's more than just one or two, you know, people that they could take out, or even in the case of Maduro, kidnap or whatever, to try and force some kind of change in the regime. Cuba has been embedded with Soviet intelligence training for a very long time, going back to the early days of the Cold War. So I don't even know what it would take to force some kind of behavior on Cuba. They know a lot more than I do on this, but it's a different animal for sure.
2: All right. Thank you so much. Listen, we should all pray for our country, pray for the president. I don't care if you voted for him or not. You like him, you don't like him. He's the president of the United States, and I can tell you divine guidance is needed at this time. And I have no idea what divine guidance would be telling the president of the United States to do right now. But, you know, he'll tell the president, and hopefully the president will hear him. But pray, pray. Prayer is a powerful thing. I was just with the Torchies last night, you know, the Torch subscribers in Burbank, and a bunch of them got together, and I stopped by to say hi. And we were talking for a minute about the prayer wall that we have. It's, you know, it's in the, you know, community section of Torch, and people are praying for each other, and they ask for prayers and everything else. 5 days ago, Susan wrote in and said, please pray for my newborn grandson, Teddy, pulmonary hypertension, pulmonary heart valve defect, born yesterday, being transferred to Vanderbilt NICU. Please pray for the care team and the doctors. And the insiders all responded, and it was amazing. And so Susan wrote in and said, yesterday, Teddy had a surgery on his heart. She said, God answers prayers. The procedure worked. He may not need the open heart surgery for decades, and they're weaning him off the vent, and hopefully he'll be coming home soon. God is really good. God is really good. And we have to be a community that can pray for one another and also pray for the big things, not the big things like this, the big things in our own personal life, the big things that are happening, you know, with the president and with the globe. I don't pretend to know what he has planned, but I know he's not done with us yet. We just have to be worthy of it. And then pray for the little things in life and recognize the good things that are happening in our life as well. You're here for a reason. Okay, let me tell you about our sponsor. Sponsor is the International Fellowship of Christians and Jews. Prayer changes things. I also believe sometimes God answers prayers by sending people. When somebody is hungry, sometimes he sends that person who brings a meal. Somebody who has lost a home, sometimes he sends the people who help him find shelter. When somebody is afraid, he sends you to remind them that they're not alone. That they haven't been forgotten. Can you imagine being a Jewish person today on how terrified you would be, depending on where you live, even in here in America? You see what happened in Congress yesterday? It's bad. 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

0: Crime Act, because these people, they'll vote for that. 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
2: 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Neva City Council considering measures for safer streets near the school, but speed bumps may not be installed soon. During a meeting this week, the council looked at quotes for temporary speed bumps after a request from Superintendent Renee Sikora. Although council members initially supported the idea, they decided to wait and ask the school district to share the cost. The cheapest option, a two-pack of rubber speed bumps available on Amazon for $120. Council ultimately voted to patrol the area more frequently instead of installing the speed bumps. Also considered adding a radar speed sign for the new school year. Sikora said the school district is not allowed to pay for even half the cost for something that would belong to the city. MnDOT announced that Stage 1C of the Highway 197 project will start tomorrow. We'll close the southern leg of the intersection with Highway 197 and U.S. Highway 71. East-west traffic on the temporary lanes of 197 will remain open during this leg. More on this project, log on to Pass Van Podcast on YouTube. MnDOT's T.J. Melcher and Leslie Seitz joined us yesterday for their weekly Roundabout Wednesday interview about the project. 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
3: North Country weather.
4: With areas of wildfire smoke, otherwise some partial sun today and a slight chance for shower storm late. High at about 88. Isolated shower storm chance tonight, otherwise partly cloudy, 68. Slight chance for a shower storm Friday, partly sunny and 90. Mid-60s clear Friday night, 86 and sunny Saturday. And that's your forecast. I'm weatherology meteorologist Paul Frombly. Get the latest weather updates online at MinnesotaDailyWeather.com. Right now, 68.
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6: Former President Joe Biden has written a book. Now, I don't know if it's just me, but I don't think he actually wrote the book. But then somebody sent me this excerpt from the book. And let me read it. Because this kind of changed my mind. Maybe he did write the book. Excerpt from the new Joe Biden book. Once everything settled down after the inauguration, I had to figure out what it was a vice president actually did. I asked Hunter if I could borrow his laptop to look it up. I learned that according to the Constitution, the vice president was actually the president of the Senate. What? I'd been a senator for 36 years, and I had no idea we had a president. I figured we had the same president that everybody else had. But no, it was right there on Wikipedia. I was the president of the Senate. How about that? I went down to the Senate. I already knew where it was, and out of habit, I walked into my old office. A young gal at the desk greeted me. Good morning, Mr. Vice President. Are you here to see Senator Coons? Mr. President, I corrected her. I was the president of the Senate, remember? So I was the president here. I was embarrassed to admit I had walked into the office by mistake, so I just said, yeah, I'm here to see Senator Coons. Now, I had never heard of this bald guy before, but he had heard of me, and so it was nice. He was nice enough to show me around his office. He had a big leather chair that was comfortable as all get out. I loved that chair, and I told him so. John, he said, of course you love that chair. It's your chair. I haven't even had time to get a new one.
7: So I thanked him for his time and I left. And then wandered over to the White House thinking maybe Barack would want to hear my views on some big foreign policy thing. Jim, Barack said to me, look, I know the vice president can get a little antsy at times, but we were just inaugurated yesterday. Could you maybe find some things to occupy yourself with for a bit? I mean, anything? I said, anything you say, Mr. President of everything but the Senate. Call me if you need me. But he was already talking to Rahm about something else, but I think he heard me. So, I mean, that could be in his book. I'm not sure that he didn't write that, but now, obviously, not a clip from the book, okay? But what's more frightening, that or him talking about it yesterday on TV? Listen to this.
8: Since I left the presidency, I've had a lot of people ask me, Joe, what have you been doing? I've been spending a lot of time with my family. I've been dealing with a cancer diagnosis, and I've been getting treatment, and it's been going really well. I want to thank all those who offered their prayers, their support, and well wishes, who meant the world to me and to Jill. I've written a book about my time as president. It's called Promise Me America. It's coming out in November, and it's available for pre-order now. It's about the challenges we face as a nation, about the decisions I made, and why I made them. Leading the country through COVID.
7: What?
8: Rebuilding our economy and restoring our democracy after the attack on January 6th. Ending our nation's longest war in Afghanistan. Strengthening NATO. And supporting Ukraine. It's about why I chose to run for re-election and why I chose to step aside. Most of all, it's about my faith in the promise of America. The promise we made to those who have gone before us is to honor their sacrifice. The promises we made to one another and to treat everyone with dignity and respect. And the promises we made to future generations of Americans to remain the beacon to the world. Promise Me America is about my faith in America and the American people. I hope you'll read it, and I hope it strengthens your faith in what we can do as a nation and a people.
7: I got about 40% of that. I have no idea. Honestly, like, there are a few sentences in there. I have no idea what he said. Jason said today, Jason got on this morning when we were in the meeting, and he's like, Glenn, have you heard this? And I said, I hadn't heard it yet. He's like, Glenn, it's, you know, the drunk voice you do and the Joe Biden voice. It's both of those put together. And he's right. The Biden voice is, and I'm doing, and the drunk voice is, I don't know exactly what you're saying. I love you, man. Put those two together, and that's what you just heard.
9: And that I wrote a book. And the boys wanted to do this president. And that is why it's important. You read the book? I'll read the book.
7: I mean, you really think he wrote that book? Not a chance. Not a chance. You know what? There is a greater chance we pass the SAVE Act than that he wrote that book. And we're not going to pass the SAVE Act. No, I'm sorry. John Thune has a plan. He has a plan. I trust. So he talked to the New York Post. John Thune told the Post that Republicans finally may have a viable strategy to pass the Save America Act, speculated on the breakthrough by Senator Lindsey Graham. Okay. Trump claimed on Meet the Press on Sunday during his final phone call with Graham, we're all set for the Save America Act, but the president didn't specify how. Republicans have repeatedly tried to jam the Save America Act down. They're trying to jam it down the throat. 80% popularity, but they're trying to jam it down the throat. Perhaps what Lindsey Graham was talking to the president about, I don't know this for a fact, said Thune, was whether or not there was an option for reconciliation. And there is a way in which I think you could do that, Thune said. Wow. You mean the thing that we've been talking about for months? Now you're saying suddenly there's a possibility that that could happen? What are the Vegas odds on Thune actually doing this? Seriously. What are the odds? What are the odds? Thune stressed the Republicans don't even have close to the number of votes needed to nuke the filibuster, which requires a 60-vote threshold to overcome. No, it doesn't. No, it doesn't. George Washington was very clear on this. Thomas Jefferson, James Madison, all very clear. There's one vote required, and it takes you to 50. You need 50 votes. And unless it is something like a veto that you have to overturn, then you need a supermajority. There is no supermajority to pass votes. None. They were clear about this. This is something the Senate made up in the 1970s. And I'm so sick and tired of hearing them use this as an excuse. You want to have a filibuster? That means you get your ass up off the seat and you actually talk until you can't talk anymore. And it was made to buy time so you could get the American people to wake up and go, wait a minute, they're trying to hijack our democracy. And you tried to talk and talk and talk until people started to change their minds and call their, you know, Senate or their Congress member and say, hey, what are you doing? I'm actually for the guy who's talking all the time. That's what the filibuster was for. Not so you could just go, yeah, you can't pass it without 60. That's nowhere in the Constitution. Nowhere. That is literally something they made up in the 70s. I'm so tired of that. Ricky, you have more faith in these clowns. And you have very little faith, but
10: do
7: you have more
10: not
7: faith than I do.
10: Slander me that way. No, I don't have faith. I don't have faith in the parliamentary process at all. But I do believe that if I know Trump, he gets what he wants at the end of the day. It may not happen in the time frame that we want, but I do think that he's going to, for better or worse, exploit Lindsey Graham's death and everything that he allegedly meant to Democrats as well. And help get this thing across the aisle. We have some news from Speaker Mike Johnson. Apparently he has another path that he's trying to issue with the Save America Act. We have a phone call scheduled, off-the-record phone call scheduled for you and him after the show. So we'll learn.
7: Well, how is it
10: that
7: off the record if now you've just announced it?
10: I just said that you're having a phone call, but the details of the discussion are going to be off the record.
7: Okay, yeah.
10: Maybe.
7: I'm looking forward to it. I'd like to see what he is a good man. I like him. He's a good man. I don't know what the hell he's doing on this. Except I think that they are, they want to make sure that everybody knows that hang this around John Thune's neck. It already is around John Thune's neck. We all know that. So I don't care who to blame. How do you get it done? And I think that's what's happening tonight at 9. I think this has a lot to do with the Save America Act, because the president's going to talk to us tonight about voting irregularities as they come with foreign entanglements. Now, I just don't think there's a way he's going to mention China. I mean, he'll mention Singham, who is connected to China. But I don't think he is going to take China on and say China was interfering. If he does, God bless him. But that's a big rock to push uphill, is coming after China, especially with all the other, you know, rocks that we're juggling right now. But he says this is the most important speech that he has given as president. and one that every American needs to hear because our elections are unsafe due to foreign players. And he's apparently coming with the evidence because it's not just him. Who else is with him that is going to back this up? Do you know?
10: Lots of cabinet officials, members of the CIA.
7: Right.
10: Let's see here. Yeah. Lots of three-letter words.
7: Right. So he like the war. What are three-letter words? You mean three-letter H?
10: DOJ, CIA.
7: Okay. I'm the tired one, and I'm making fun of her. Oh, Glenn, you are so stupid. Don't mess with Ricky, and don't mess with Ricky when you've had no sleep, and she has. I'm anxious to see what he has to say. Jason, any inside, any feelings on what he's going to talk about tonight?
11: So there's... The rumors have been all over the place, but I think what most news outlets have been focusing on over at least the past 12-ish hours or so is that Trump will allege that Chinese meddling in U.S. The Chinese have been meddling in U.S. elections. And
7: you think he's going to say it like that?
11: So that I mean, there might be.
7: I mean,
11: different
7: I'm glad
11: language.
7: He is if he does.
11: Yeah, I think it'd be great if he actually just came strong, just went hard on it. I think that there was more speculation that he was going to go even further and say that the CIA held information back when they got evidence that this was happening, which, again, would be another, you know, huge condemnation on our side as well. But it would be very, very interesting if he not only talked about that, but also traced money trails. So you mentioned like Neville Roy Singham, you know, in China, specifically different groups within the United States that they, you know, maybe some of their funding has filtered down to some of them. Are these some of the same groups that are the usual suspects that we see, you know, rapidly, instantly mobilizing every single time something happens with ICE or whatever? That's the kind of stuff that I would see, that I would like to hear. Maybe I'm hoping for too much, but wow, if that happens.
7: I mean, the one thing the president is, he's a showman. He knows how to gather an audience, and he knows how to put on a show. So we will see tonight. It's highly anticipated. All right, let me talk to you about Patriot Mobile. 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
4: Right there is a wildfire smoke. Otherwise, some partial sun today and a slight chance for shower storm late. High at about 88. Isolated shower storm chance tonight. Otherwise, partly cloudy, 68. By chance for a shower storm Friday, partly sunny and 90. Mid-60s, clear Friday night, 86 and sunny Saturday. And that's your forecast. I'm weatherology meteorologist Paul Frombly. Get the latest weather updates online at MinnesotaDailyWeather.com. Right now, 68.
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7: About the Save America Act that you need to hear, because I got a lot of questions after this clip. 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
27: The other thing that we blocked yesterday was the Save Act, right? 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
7: Wow, wait a minute. 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
4: With areas of wildfire smoke, otherwise some partial sun today and a slight chance for shower storm late. High at about 88. Isolated shower storm chance tonight, otherwise partly cloudy, 68. Slight chance for a shower storm Friday, partly sunny and 90. Mid-60s clear Friday night, 86 and sunny Saturday. And that's your forecast. I'm weatherology meteorologist Paul Frombly. Get the latest weather updates online at minnesotadailyweather.com. Right now, 68.
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10: Iran is not backing down.
29: I'm Dave Anthony, Fox News. As President Trump warns, the attacks will get worse next week if they don't negotiate again. After two waves of U.S. military strikes, first during the day, then 6 hours overnight.
30: Iran has once again been firing at its neighbors. The Petra News Agency out of Jordan says that 8 hostile aircraft were intercepted. Iran says these were drones and they were fired at U.S. bases in Jordan.
29: Fox's Mike Tobin also reports from Tel Aviv the U.S. military stopped a tanker in the reimposed blockade around Iran's ports.
30: This is a tanker flagged out of Curacao named the Belma. The U.S. says the big ship was headed toward Iran's primary oil hub, Karg Island. The ship ignored multiple warnings, so U.S. aircraft fired multiple Hellfire missiles into the smokestack. Two tankers were turned around the previous day.
29: And speaking of dealing with Iran,
31: for 25 years, the term counterterrorism, at least in the West, has meant first and foremost the fight against radical Islamist extremism.
29: Secretary of State Marco Rubio just told an international gathering focused on political terrorism, a big danger now comes from radicals on the left, but is being dismissed and ignored.
31: The very idea that far-left terrorism could be a serious threat is treated as a right-wing fever dream, or worse, as a dangerous fascist conspiracy. It's treated this way by many in the press.
29: Smoke from Canadian and Minnesota wildfires keeps spreading in a yellowy haze, leading to unhealthy air quality alerts. From there, all the way to Washington, D.C., up to Boston. Fox Weather's Katie Burns in Cleveland, where she says you can smell it.
32: The region has been blanketed with heat for most of the week, which makes these conditions unusually dry, windy, and hot, meaning more wildfires can spread even more quickly. That's what led to evacuations in northeastern Minnesota, where thousands of campers were told to leave campgrounds in the Superior National Forest.
29: In South Texas, flooding's worsened as more rain falls. Flash flood emergency alerts now as rivers rise in Kerr, Kendall, and Uvalde counties. 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
22: 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Unofficial runoff numbers in from yesterday's Red Lake Nation election. For tribal chairman, incumbent Darrell Seeke Sr. won with 1,944 votes to Floyd Buck Jordan's 1,597 votes. It's nearly 55% to 45%. For Panema representative, incumbent Floyd Standing Cloud wins with 320 votes to Delwyn Hothusen's 248 votes. That's 56% to 44%. Red Lake representative Clem May Sr. won with 887 votes to David DeJarlais' 556 votes, 61% to 39%. For the Little Rock representative, Lisa Bolio won with 360 votes to Michelle Barrett Cobenay's 253 votes. 59% to 41%. In all, 3,541 people voted yesterday with 558 absentee in-person votes, 253 votes cast in Minneapolis, 148 votes cast in Bemidji, and 669 absentee by mail. All of the rest cast yesterday on Election Day. These stories and more, MinnesotaDailyNews.com.
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4: With areas of wildfire smoke, otherwise some partial sun today and a slight chance for shower storm late. High at about 88. Isolated shower storm chance tonight, otherwise partly cloudy, 68. Slight chance for a shower storm Friday, partly sunny and 90. Mid-60s clear Friday night, 86 and sunny Saturday. And that's your forecast. I'm weatherology meteorologist Paul Frombly. Get the latest weather updates online at MinnesotaDailyWeather.com. Right now, 70.
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2: Hello, America. Tonight at 9 p.m. Eastern, 6 Pacific, the president is going to be making an address to the nation. He says it's the most important speech he has given as president of the United States. And he is going to be revealing foreign interference in our elections. I have no idea what he is going to say. I have no idea what he is going to say tonight. He is keeping it a carefully guarded secret. But apparently he is going to come with the facts, and people from CIA and DOJ are going to be there with him, apparently, to verify a lot of the stuff that he is going to say. Whether he talks about China or not, I hope he does. I hope he does, but we'll see. China is it's a pretty big adversary, and I personally like it when we take them on, but we got a bowling ball, a chainsaw, and a machete in the air that we're juggling right now. Is he going to take that on? We'll see. Also, I got to tell you, Senator Slotkin stood at a podium yesterday and explained why her party blocked the SAVE Act, and it is insanity. It is absolutely insanity, and I'm going to put an end to the insanity in just a few minutes. But first, I want to get Peter Schweizer on the phone to talk about China and what he's expecting to hear from the president, and what Peter knows about election interference, foreign election interference, that he has already proven out, as I know he has shared these things with the president before. Peter joins us here in just a second as we prepare for the president's speech tonight at 9 p.m. Eastern. All right. First, let me tell you about our sponsor. Our sponsor this half hour is Rapid Radios. You know, the people who solve problems for a living have a habit of keeping the right tools within arm's reach all the time. That's why I like Rapid Radios. They're one of those tools you may not think about every day until the day you need them. And quite honestly, I think we need them every day. We were going to bed last night. Tanya and I were brushing our teeth, and she said to me, "You didn't read my text message this morning." And I'm like, "Honey, you were with me most of the day. You saw what my day was like. I know I didn't see your text message. I don't look at my text messages all the time." And I said, "You know what's going to solve this?" Because this is an argument between us all the time. I said, "You know what's going to solve this? We're getting Rapid Radios. I'm going to carry a Rapid Radio. You carry a Rapid Radio. Because that way you can just go, 'Come in, husband of mine. Come in. Can you please respond to my text?' And you'll get an immediate answer. I swear to you, honey." So, I mean it, too. We're going to get Rapid Radios for the two of us, and I'm carrying one. I don't carry my phone. I don't look at my text. Rapid Radios.
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2: 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Come in, Peter Schweizer, host of The Drill Down, also the author of The Invisible Coup and the president of Government Accountability Institute. Hi, Peter. How are you?
4: Hey, I'm good, Glenn. Great to be with you as always. Thanks for having me.
2: Yeah, thank you. So what do you think the president's going to say tonight?
4: I think he's going to focus on several aspects of foreign interference. I think China is going to be a central player in that. And I base that on, you know, where the information chain has been going with regards to some of the documents that have been declassified. And I would say front and center in this, in terms of driving this, has been John Solomon, you know, friend of mine, friend of yours, who has had a lot of documents declassified. And there are two sort of shocking things that he brought out as a journalist. He's now working temporarily as a so-called SGE, special government employee, with the White House to help in the declassification process. But two things, Glenn, that that he has already exposed. Number one, the fact that we know that now in the 2020 election, China was hacking voter databases in multiple states, and that the CIA knew about this. And according to John's reporting, which is, again, based on documents, the CIA did not want to emphasize it or publicize it because they thought it would help Trump in that 2020 election.
2: Oh, my God.
4: What really becomes frightening is when you merge that with the second big explosion he has. So you have China hacking into voter databases in multiple states. Then also in 2020, what did we have reported? The FBI got a tip that China was looking for ways to exploit the mail-in election balloting system. And one of the ways in which they were potentially going to do that was through fake IDs. And lo and behold, there was a lot of reporting, official government reports, Customs, Border Patrol, et cetera, that just at Chicago O'Hare alone, there were 1,500 shipments involving more than 20,000 counterfeit driver's licenses. So, Glenn, if you look at their ability to hack into voter databases and you look at what appears to be a systematic effort to generate large volumes of fake IDs, you merge those capabilities together, you have the potential for really affecting elections.
2: Okay, so there's a couple of things. First of all,
4: yeah,
2: I'm glad. If he says all this stuff, I'm glad. But I worry, is he willing to take on China like this? This is a very big deal when it comes to our, you know, political relationship with China, is it not?
4: It is. And of course, China vehemently denies that they are involved in our internal affairs at all, which is, of course, a joke. Everything from fentanyl to some of the political disruptions in our country, China's involved in. And what I would say is, you know, Trump is as you put it quite well, there's a lot he's juggling right now. But what I will tell you is this. Agree or disagree with him on, you know, the 2020 election, this has been a passionate topic for him, election integrity, and you know, with the SAVE Act and everything else going on. So I think if he is going to risk the wrath of China, which he has done in the past, it's probably going to be on an issue like this that he's very, very passionate about. And I think the most important thing here, Glenn, is that we're actually now going to start having this conversation that you and I have been having for a while on a nationwide basis. The fact that China is engaged in a lot of aggressive actions within our country, the Biden administration wanted to bury that. The Trump administration is willing to talk about it openly, which I think is good.
2: So the other thing, you know, if number one, China hacking our voter database and the CIA covering it up, remarkable. Two, FBI tip exploiting the mail, the mail-in ballots, and sending in fake IDs. How do you get around the fake ID thing if you're talking about you need ID for the SAVE Act? Where does that put the SAVE Act and what has to be done to stop that?
4: Well, look, I think the SAVE Act is absolutely necessary, but as it is with so many things, there's no silver bullet. You know, the problem is that our adversaries are very smart. They shift around. They shift the terrain, and they exploit things that are, you know, even ostensibly legal. So, you know, one of the things that, Glenn, you and I talked about earlier this year is how China has exploited our EB-5 immigration program, which, you know, you invest in the country, you get permanent resident status. 90% of the people doing this are Chinese. They don't even actually live in the United States. They're supposed to. But what that allows them to do is legally donate to American political campaigns. So they're donating. There's tens of millions of dollars that we've been able to calculate. It's probably much higher of money that's literally flowing legally from Chinese nationals living in China to our political elections. You know, you can take various actions to restrict that. They're going to try to find other ways. It's like water going downhill. It's going to figure out a way around the barriers. So we cannot assume the SAVE Act's going to fix everything, but we absolutely have to plug these holes. And the issue with fake IDs is a real one. And one of the things that should be pointed out is, you know, China does not go after, when these rings are exposed that are producing these fake IDs, China does not go after and prosecute these people. They allow them to continue to operate, which indicates that this is effectively, I would argue, state-supported by the CCP. This is part of what their effort is.
2: Peter, what is the mainstream media going to say? If he comes out with this evidence, and, you know, I know John Solomon, you know, I trust John like I trust you. There are very few reporters that I really trust. John is one of them. You're another one. That I know that you have turned over every stone and you are not a political hack. And everybody in the media knows that too about John Solomon. I mean, he's worked for all of them. And yep. He has deep, deep integrity. So he's saying this, he's uncovered all this. Now the president is going to say it. He's going to have the CIA standing next to him when he says these things. What is the media going to say? What's their pushback going to be on this?
4: Well, first of all, let's remember that in effect, the media is at least a lot of the media is kind of complicit in this, right? Because they have poo-pooed, they have pushed the Russia narrative and downplayed the China election meddling, which has come up from time to time. So it's essentially showing, you know, them with their pants down. So it's going to be embarrassing to them. I think we're going to hear people saying, well, you know, this is speculative, even though there are actual documents that say this. They're going to say, you know, it's exaggerated. They're going to say it's you know, Trump's mad about losing 2020, and this is sort of a personal vendetta. But again, all of that is ignoring what the actual evidence points to. And if you look at the documents, I mean, John has released some of these documents earlier this year. It's very clear. They say exactly what he says. So I think the key thing is you and I, we need to continue to say follow the facts, follow the evidence, because it is all very clear what China's doing. And they need to walk away from this, I would argue, very embarrassing posture they have of kind of taking China at its word. And you know, everything is about Russia. Look, Russia spent, what, $180,000 on Facebook ads in 2016. And you had all these exposés, and yes, that should be exposed, all these exposés. What China's doing is on a much larger, much more industrial scale, the capacity with which they can do it, the resources they have, the United Front groups that you've talked about that are out there getting involved in elections. They need to focus their attention on that, and I hope we're going to start seeing that from some of these news outlets. But I'm not going to hold my breath.
2: Have you heard the rumor that he's going to be talking about the senators from Georgia and how they're illegitimate because of fraud?
4: I have not heard that. I know that has been a subject of some discussion, but I have not heard whether that's going to be you know, specific to the speech or not.
2: Can you I don't know. I've heard speculation that it is, and I don't know. I want to ask you about the story. You find credence to that story?
4: I have not looked into it. What I would say is, of course, in Georgia, the margin of victory was pretty narrow. I have not seen, because again, I have not looked into it, I have not seen concrete evidence of the actual manipulation of the number of votes that were necessary to win those seats. Okay. That's the way that I look at it. Until we can see otherwise, I have to assume that that those senators are there because it was an election that they won in a very, very weird year with a lot of mail-in ballots and a lot of irregularities.
2: Anything else you think he's going to speak about tonight? Iran?
4: I think he will probably address a number of subjects. And I think in you know, as it comes to Iran, look, it's a very difficult situation. But I think if you believe what the intelligence told him and what he saw and what the immediate objective was, which was to prevent Iran from acquiring nuclear weapons capability, he took political action, and I think now he is at the point where he gave Iran an opportunity for a peace agreement, probably not great chances that that was going to happen, and now we are back at square one. And what it's really led to in the region, honestly, is a lot of countries, Arab countries, are starting to align more aggressively with the United States. So it's we always want, I think, in the world, Glenn, on the global stage, quick solutions to things. There are a lot of times no quick solutions to these kinds of points. So I think he's certainly going to address it, but I think he's done well to not allow that to be the overhang of every single thing that we're talking about, which is certainly what happened to George W. Bush in Iraq.
2: Peter, thanks as always. God bless you. Appreciate it.
4: Thanks, Glenn. You too.
2: You bet. Peter Schweizer. All right. 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You know, the first time you use a really great tool, you think, that's nice. A few weeks later, you find yourself reaching for it without even thinking. And then one day, you have to do the job without it. And you remember, wow, wait, what a difference this has made. When Tanya first encouraged me to try Relief Factor, I was hoping that it would help. 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I had, for much of my life, just felt like I was invincible. 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She said, take it for 3 weeks. Now, I wasn't doing commercials for them at the time. Take it for 3 weeks. She's doing this to me. 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
2: Today, episodes 16 through 20 of the American Story podcast are now available exclusively for Torch Insiders. I mean, the support on this has been unbelievable. And this is a dream of mine and the writer, Nathan Nipper, who is just this great history writer who works for me. It's been a dream of ours for years to be able to produce this. This is 20 episodes. Some of these episodes, they take days just to produce the audio part of it. And it takes him forever to write them. He's been writing these now for, better part of a year, plus. And we're up to episode 20. And, we talked maybe, we'll do 10 episodes, see how it went. It went so well, we did the next 10. And we have to evaluate now, but I can guarantee you we're going to continue to go on. I think right now episode 16 is at the assassination of Abraham Lincoln. And so we'll take you through the war of the Civil War. And we started with the Pilgrims. And you will love them. An insider posted just last week. These episodes just become available as we were setting out for a Midwest vacation. We love them. We listened to them, all of them, while we were on the road, and we were so sad when we finished episode 15. Can't wait for the rest. Well, they're out today. All 20 episodes available to Torch Insiders now. You don't want to miss the last 5 episodes. Story moves into Lincoln, the Civil War, and the brutal aftermath of that conflict. It was one of the most crucial periods in our nation's history, and it's chock full of fascinating characters and stories I honestly had not heard before. I'm reading them, and the writer Nathan is with me when I read them, and I'll stop right in the middle of, narrating them, and I'll be like, shut up, Nathan. Is that true? I didn't know that. And he's like, no, it's true. 20 episodes now. Excuse me. The American Story, available for Torch Insiders. 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Here's a preview.
1: With a flourish, Ferrandini, his eyes blazing, holds a long knife over his head and says,
5: "Gentlemen, this hireling Lincoln shall never, never be president."
1: The room erupts in lusty cheers. Ferrandini continues.
5: Who should do the deed? Who should assume the task of liberating the nation of the foul presence of the abolitionist leader?
1: The room grows quiet again. Then, Ferrandini answers his own question. They will each draw a ballot from a box that he's already prepared. Whoever draws the one marked in red is the assassin. But the ballots will remain secret, so no one knows who the assassin is until the final moment. The men take turns stepping forward and pulling a folded slip of paper from the box. Once everyone has a ballot, Ferrandini reaches in and takes the last one.
2: You don't want to miss it. It is a great telling of the death of Abraham Lincoln, the assassination of Abraham Lincoln. All right, more in a minute.

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1: 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Unofficial runoff numbers in from yesterday's Red Lake Nation election. For tribal chairman, incumbent Daryl Seeke Sr. won with 1,944 votes to Floyd Buck Jordan's 1,597 votes. It's nearly 55% to 45%. For Panema representative, incumbent Floyd Standing Cloud wins with 320 votes to Delwin Hothusen's 248 votes. That's 56% to 44%. Red Lake representative Clem May Sr. won with 887 votes to David DeJarlais' 556 votes, 61% to 39%. For the Little Rock representative, Lisa Bolio won with 360 votes to Michelle Barrett Cobenay's 253 votes, 59% to 41%. In all, 3,541 people voted yesterday, with 558 absentee in-person votes, 253 votes cast in Minneapolis, 148 votes cast in Bemidji, and 669 absentee by mail. All of the rest cast yesterday on Election Day. 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
2: North Country weather.
3: With areas of wildfire smoke, otherwise some partial sun today and a slight chance for shower storm late. High at about 88. Isolated shower storm chance tonight, otherwise partly cloudy, 68. By chance for a shower storm Friday, partly sunny and 90. Mid-60s clear Friday night, 86 and sunny Saturday. And that's your forecast. I'm weatherology meteorologist Paul Frombly. Get the latest weather updates online at MinnesotaDailyWeather.com. Right now, 70.
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5: I want to get back to the Save America Act. Apparently, Thune says, there's a way to it. We can make it happen. We can make it happen. And if this happens, it might be because of Lindsey Graham. I don't know. But, you know, everybody loved Lindsey Graham. Apparently, the guy was a really nice guy. And, you know, for whatever that's worth, I've not agreed with Lindsey Graham and his policies for a long time. But, you know, I was not glad to see him die. And it's interesting to see how much we didn't know about Lindsey Graham, what a nice guy he was, and apparently liked by everybody. But anyway, I want to talk to you about another senator, Alyssa Slotkin. She stood at a podium, and she explained why her party is blocking the Save America Act. And I want you to listen to this, because it brings up a lot of questions for me. Listen.
6: The other thing that we blocked yesterday was the SAVE Act, right? Which was literally allow this administration to rig our democracy so that it would be hard for any Democrat in any state to win any election, and disenfranchise all married women in the meantime, by the way. And it just, you have to show your birth certificate at the polls if you have a married name.
5: Okay. It would rig our democracy. Rig our democracy. By asking you for photo ID, it would rig our democracy, so it would be hard for any Democrat in any state to win any election. Hold off for a second on that one. I'm going to come back to that. Because she followed it with, and it would disenfranchise all married women, because you'd have to show a birth certificate at the polls if you took your husband's name. Now, I don't know this for a fact. I just know this because I notice things. Who generally takes their husband's name when they are married? Is it the liberal woman, or is it the conservative? Overwhelmingly, it's the traditional woman. Now, is the traditional woman a liberal or a conservative? Is a married woman more likely to be a conservative or liberal? Generally speaking, married people are more conservative than they are liberal. And if you are married and you're liberal, you're more likely to not take your husband's name. So let me ask you, the church-going, right-leaning women, the polling says vote Republican by a very large margin. The ones who keep the maiden name and just stack a hyphen are breaking the other way. And everybody in that room knows it. Here's what I'm getting to. If the birth certificate were really a trapdoor, it would swallow the Republicans first, wouldn't it? Wouldn't it swallow the Republicans? If you're worried about women, disenfranchising women, wouldn't it swallow Republicans first? Because it would be the majority of women who are Republican, who got married, who no longer have that name, that would have to show the birth certificate, not the Democrat. So you just described a law that would kneecap the Republicans, and you and your crowd are cheering against it? That doesn't make any sense to me. And by the way, the requirement is the same for everyone. Same document, same clerk, same window. A photo ID doesn't show how you vote. A birth certificate doesn't check your registration. So when she says the same rule is an extinction event for one party and an open door for the other, she's not describing the law. She's describing her voters. You can't say a citizen check ends your party and in the same breath swear your party is full of citizens. You can't. I mean, I go to get a decongestant at the CVS. I have to show ID to board a plane. I have to show ID to rent a car, to cash a check, to sign for a package at UPS. ID. Always. The whole ordinary machinery of life in America runs on proving who you are. And nobody ever marches. Nobody ever says, and I think it's bigoted that I have to show an ID before I can pick up my mail at the UPS store. Nobody says that. Nobody. I think it is bigoted that before I can rent an apartment or buy a house or board an airplane, I have to show ID. Why do you show ID at the airport? Why do you have to show ID at the airport? You have to show ID at the airport because we need to know who you are, because there's a danger when we don't know who you are. What is the difference? Other than the bomb, voting, if you're not a citizen, is just a different kind of bomb. And another thing, these are the same people who have cried every time they lose, every time they lose. It's hysterical because they did it with Al Gore. They did it with John Kerry. They did it with Hillary Clinton. They always say it's rigged. It's rigged. They stole the election. The one time it looked pretty stolen, the Republicans say, wow, that looks like it was stolen. Then they say, you're not an American for questioning it. And then in 2024, they're back to, they stole the election. I mean, I don't. Okay, so you believe the election has been stolen in the past. I believe the election has been stolen in the past. Wouldn't we both be on the same side then as a citizen? Wouldn't we both want the same thing? I mean, I'm just pointing out, it's not my side that wore the word rigged down to the nub. If an election can be stolen, we should all be the first in line for the lock. Ricky, did I ever send you that picture of the glass box voting booth?
7: Yes, you did.
5: Can you post that or just tweet that out, will you? Or put it with this monologue when you tweet this monologue out. Because I'm at the Smithsonian and I'm looking at all the stuff that they have, and it's amazing stuff. And they had to pick out of, I don't remember what it is, the 5 million or 2.5 million items that the Smithsonian American collection has. they had to go in and narrow that 2.5 million items down to the most important 30 for this display that they're doing in Washington right now. And one of them is a glass voting box from the 1800s. I go over to another Smithsonian Museum, and they have another one that has even more glass on it. The one we'll tweet out a picture of has wood on top and has, you know, little wood sides. And the reason why is because in the 1800s, people wanted to be able to see their ballot and put it into the box and see it fall into the box. And then when it came to voting, they wanted to see you take off the top of the box, see your hand in pulling up certain ballots, making sure that all of the ballots were counted. This is not new. All we're asking for is a new glass box. That's it. I mean, the only people who fear verified elections, you know, or ballots are the ones that are counting an unverified ballot. I want the same thing for your ballot that the pharmacy wants for a box of Sudafed. Proof you're allowed to have it. And if that ends somebody's career, then the problem was never, it was never ID. It was never ID. It was corruption. I just don't know how. I guess it's because people don't think. They don't want to think. They don't think they have to think anymore. I'm going to let somebody else do all the, I'm going to let Senator Slotkin do all the thinking for me. This is going to disenfranchise married women. Which side takes the man's name more than the other? Why are you cheering? You should be cheering for the ID because it's going to make it harder for Republican women to go get an ID. And you know who's not saying, wait a minute. I got to go get my birth certificate so I can prove that I vote. Because I took my husband's name. You know who's not saying that? The Republicans. Why? Why? Because we want the same thing you want, but we mean it. At least that's the way I view it. By the way, do you see John Fetterman? I think John Fetterman is one of the most honest people in the Senate. I can't believe I'm saying that. John Fetterman may be the best Democrat out there now. Because you know what I like about? I like politicians that surprise you. I like people, and they're more interesting to me. You know, if I were Barbara Walters, and I could do the 7 most interesting people of the year interviews, and I'm going to interview 7 people, 6 of them are going to bore you to death. One person that I would put on that list is John Fetterman. I think he's one of the most interesting men in America. Yesterday, he warned the Democratic Party that he will leave the party officially if it turns its back on Israel. And that comes because yesterday, 100 House Democrats voted against sending more aid to Israel. Okay, and it didn't pass the House because of the Republicans. And he said, if our party ever becomes and just makes it official, the anti-Israel party, that's when I would have to leave because, listen to this, that has become moral clarity for me. I want to talk to him about just that sentence. How that particular issue provides moral clarity. He said, well, my long-term concern has been with the Democratic Party, as I'm a member of that. Is our party going to back away and turn their back on Israel? You look at the kinds of individuals that are winning our recent primaries. This is John Fetterman. Do you remember what we all said about John Fetterman when he was, you know, he being elected? And I don't mean about, you know, the brain damage. I mean about, I had always heard he was like a Marxist. You look at the kinds of individuals that are winning our recent primaries. It's becoming more anti-Israel and hostile to pro-Israel people. I really want to do an interview. Elon Musk. I'm never going to get my interview with Clint Eastwood. Elon Musk, Clint Eastwood, John Fetterman. Those are people I want to talk to. All right, back in just a minute. Let me tell you about our sponsor this half hour. It's American Financing. You know why pilots are always checking their instruments? 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The wind shifts. 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
3: With areas of wildfire smoke, otherwise some partial sun today and a slight chance for a shower storm late. High at about 88. Isolated shower storm chance tonight, otherwise partly cloudy, 68. Slight chance for a shower storm Friday, partly sunny and 90. Mid-60s clear Friday night, 86 and sunny Saturday. And that's your forecast. I'm weatherology meteorologist Paul Frombly. Get the latest weather updates online at minnesotadailyweather.com. Right now, 70.
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5: For passage, it's supposed to leave the committee today, pass the House next week, and follow the normal process until it gets to, and they're saying this is the best shot, and they intend this to be a lawmaking exercise. I don't even know what that means, but that's a quote. Lawmaking exercise, and ending it with passing everything and then have Trump signing it here in the next few weeks. We'll see. We'll see. But it's supposed to leave committee today. And I really want to know, are Johnson and Thune working on this together? Because I'm really sick and tired of the idea that it has no chance to pass, and so we're going to just let him vote, and then we'll know Thune is responsible. We know Thune. We already know this about Thune. I want to know, is Mike Johnson working with Thune to get it passed? Is Thune finally on board? I mean, I do think that that's part of the reason why we have Donald Trump's speech tonight. I mean, I think he has a lot to say, but I will be surprised if it doesn't include the SAVE Act. You know, he'll make all of these points about China and everything else, and that's why we have to get serious about our elections, and that's why I urge Congress to pass the SAVE Act. I think that's how we're going to end this thing tonight, and maybe start it and, you know, stop in the middle and say that as well. But we'll see. This might be a very well-coordinated move, and quite honestly, using Lindsey Graham's death in, you know, a positive way, to get it passed, because there seems to be some momentum for this. I'll believe it when I see it, but I'm dangerously close to being hopeful today. But I'll let you know. Let me see this president's speech tonight. That is at 9 o'clock tonight. Let's see what else. You know what? Can we please stay away from the bison, please? I don't know if you heard, there's another guy that was hit by the, you know, hit by a bike. Stay in your car. Stay in your car. These are not zoo animals. They're not cardboard cutouts. That's a, you know, 3,000-pound animal that would like to kill you, especially at this time of the year because they're mating. And the males tend to get a little upset if maybe they haven't mated yet and they'll want to kill you. Please. You're going to a national park. Stay away from the buffalo.
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3: Where there is a wildfire smoke, otherwise some partial sun today and a slight chance for shower storm late. High at about 88. Isolated shower storm chance tonight, otherwise partly cloudy, 68. Slight chance for shower storm Friday, partly sunny and 90. Mid-60s clear Friday night, 86 and sunny Saturday. And that's your forecast. I'm weatherology meteorologist Paul Frombly. Get the latest weather updates online at minnesotadailyweather.com. Right now, 70.
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24: It's criminal lawlessness. I'm Dave Anthony, Fox News. That's what Iran's calling the renewed U.S. military attacks as it retaliates with strikes in neighboring countries. A military spokesman saying,
25: "We call you General Yatsgar."
26: We once again stress that under no circumstances and in no way will we allow the United States, as a foreign and extra-regional country, to interfere in the Strait of Hormuz. This is Iran's inviolable red line.
24: Though President Trump insists the U.S. controls the strait while blocking all of Iran's ports, Fox's Peter Ducey reports from the White House.
27: The U.S. shot some Hellfire missiles into the smokestack of a commercial vessel in the Strait of Hormuz that was ignoring military commands to steer clear of an Iranian port. President Trump is very serious about enforcing this naval blockade as he tries to figure out what to do next.
24: Well, the president's vowing even worse attacks on Iran next week, but Vice President Vance tells the Joe Rogan Experience podcast there will be no U.S. ground forces trying to force regime change.
28: To propose sending in the troops, you're basically saying that the U.S. military should do the job for the Iranian people. We're not in that business anymore.
24: President Trump will address the nation tonight, 9 p.m. Eastern, with a big focus on election integrity as he continues to claim there was fraud in the 2020 election he lost. While the president urges Congress to pass new voting regulations like proof of citizenship and voter ID, restrictions on mail-in ballots, Senate Minority Leader Chuck Schumer says Democrats are united
29: to make sure that we can combat these attempts to steal the election.
24: Flooding keeps getting worse in parts of South Texas.
30: Rivers, creeks, and streams in Uvalde blowing up, basically shutting down all roadways of this town. We started off Tuesday with a foot of rain in the area, and then yesterday another explosion in this area of rain as first responders from all over the region on the ground and in the air, plucking people out of peril.
24: That's Fox Weather's Robert Ray in Uvalde. 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
10: Here's the latest from MinnesotaDailyNews.com. Pedestrian in the hospital with life-threatening injuries following a collision with a Bemidji police squad car early Wednesday morning. According to Police Chief Mike Mastin, the incident occurred a few minutes after 1 a.m. Wednesday at Irvin Avenue and 18th Street Northwest as Officer Robert Brogan was traveling northbound on Irvin Avenue. State Patrol reports the officer was not operating in emergency mode when he hit 36-year-old Michael Brown of Duluth, who was wearing black clothing while standing in the middle of the road. Officers on the scene provided immediate aid before Brown was transported to Sanford Bemidji Medical Center. One report indicated that the injured man may have been under the influence at the time of the crash. Minnesota State Patrol is now leading the ongoing investigation into that incident. LaPorte School Board met this week with 15 action items, approved a contract with district support staff, recalled 20 non-certified staff for the upcoming school year, including paraprofessionals and office staff, or accepted a propane service quote from Northdale Oil for the upcoming school year, noting it offered lower bulk rates despite slightly higher transportation costs. Other actions included accepting quotes for milk, bread, and fire extinguishers, and establishing filing dates for school board candidacy for the upcoming election. These stories and more, MinnesotaDailyNews.com.
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19: North Country weather.
13: Slight chance of thunderstorms today. Otherwise, sunshine mixed with clouds at times. Daytime highs approaching 88. Winds out of the southeast, 5 to 10 miles per hour. Partly cloudy skies again tonight. Slight chance of thunderstorms. Lows level off around 68. And that's your forecast. I'm weatherology meteorologist Paul Frombly. Get the latest weather updates online at MinnesotaDailyWeather.com. Currently 75.
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0: 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Glenn Beck is on.
1: Yesterday, I told you about the confiscators and the politics of thieves and the takers or the thieves' creed. It's a different way of looking at communists, but they are here, and we have to take them on. And yesterday, you had Gavin Newsom speaking at a conference, and he is pushing something he calls democratic economics. No, it's really not. The confiscator and the architect of dependency is Gavin Newsom. And I want to go through that here in just a second. First, let me tell you about our sponsor. Our sponsor this half hour is Rough Greens. Dogs wake up every day ready to enjoy life. You know, that's why I think it's so important to give them every opportunity to keep feeling their best. We love our dogs. I know you love your dog. I've loved my dog. I miss Uno every day. Tanya and I talk about it every day. We got to get another dog. We miss Uno so much. We miss our German Shepherd so much. But we travel so much, and it's not good for them. And it's just killing us. But, you know, I met Dr. Black when Uno was probably 7, and he was already, you know, acting kind of old, you know, and he would never eat. And the vet kept saying to us, "You got to get him to gain weight. You got to get him to gain weight." And we're like, "He won't eat anything. We've tried every food." And Dr. Black said to me, "Glenn," and this is before I was an advertiser with Rough Greens. He said, "Glenn, just try this." And I said, "He said it's really good for your dog. You're gonna notice a difference in his health and everything else." I said, "I just want him to eat." And he's like, "He'll love this." We put this on Uno's food that we fed him every day. He started gobbling his food. I mean, he would race to the bowl. Before that, we'd have to stand there like frozen, like a statue. If we moved, he'd stop eating. You know, he'd take a couple of bites, and then he'd look at us like, "Are you leaving? Are you going to do something fun? Because I hate this." And so we had to stand there. Sometimes we had to hand feed him. Not the case. Once we started feeding Rough Greens, he loved it and he gained weight and he was really, really healthier. Join the thousands of happy dog owners who have already made Rough Greens a part of their dog's daily feeding ritual. More years together starts today. Go to rough90.com. RUFF90. 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Rough Greens makes any dog food better. Okay, I want to share with you what Gavin Newsom said at this annual conference of the National Association of Latino Elected and Appointed Officials. Okay. The term economic democracy has been around for a while. Why? Because you don't want to call it communism. Okay? It's really weird. I'm telling you not to use the word communist for a completely different reason. I'm trying to teach you every day how to, and I'm sorry, I don't mean to come off, that sounded really condescending. I am a guy who is struggling every day trying to figure out how to teach my kids how to be stronger in defending and understanding our republic. And my kids come home to me and they talk about Marxism. They talk to me about how many communists and Marxists there are. And they talk to me about how they are struggling, you know, defending Jews. And they're like, "Dad, it's getting really bad. It's getting really, really bad." And so this summer I am taking my kids. I can't remember the last time I took 2 weeks off, but I'm taking 2 weeks off. And I am taking my kids on a history tour. And I'm going to teach them a few things. And I want them to see things firsthand. And try to put my kids' feet in concrete. And, you know, whatever I learn, I'll share with you so you can maybe, because I know we're struggling with the same stuff. So I don't mean to come off egotistical when I say I try to teach this to you every day. I'm a dad struggling just like you. And so I really think that when we talk to people, when we're older, there's a couple of things I know that are true. One, If you don't teach your kids about the bad things of America, and I mean really go into it, and tell them about all of the horrible things that our country has done in the past, if you're not clear on slavery, you know, the medical experiments that we did on black people, all of that stuff, if you don't tell them the bad stuff, when they hear it, they're going to think you didn't know, or you, worse, you lied to them. You held that information back, and so you destroy all of your credibility, and then the person who told them the bad stuff suddenly has credibility. So you've got to teach them that. I know that is true. One of the other things I know is true is we are losing the battle against literally what you and I know as communism. We're losing that battle, and we're losing it the same way the Iranians lost it when they had a coup and it became a Islamic state. The Marxists said, we'll help you as the Islamists because we want the same thing, a destruction of this regime. And so we'll gather and we'll organize all of the college kids and you organize all of the mosques and we'll work together and we'll overthrow it together and then we'll live happily ever after. Well, we all know how that happened. The Marxists, 60,000 of them in the next year or two, in 1979, were rounded up, killed, jailed, or just disappeared. So it doesn't end well for the Marxists. But that's the way it was done in 79, and that's the way it's happening here. And we're not dealing with socialists like we have understood socialism before. You know, oh, we just want Swedish, you know, health care. First of all, I've told you in the last few weeks, look up Swedish socialism. It doesn't exist anymore. Not the way everybody's saying. They are more free, and their taxes, while they are higher, they do not penalize the rich. They don't penalize people who are builders. And they don't give stuff just to as freebies. Everybody pays a share in Sweden. Okay, they've changed all of these things in the 90s because they were dying economically. But if we are going to make this case to our kids, we're going to make this case to help them make the case and what they're fighting. The minute you say, well, you're just a communist, some people are. But I think, as I told you yesterday, the vast majority of people who are now saying they're socialist have no idea really what socialism means. They certainly don't know what communism means. I told you that the Socialist Democrats of America, DSA, that they're the ones who are doing most of the organizing and the wins, you know, for the socialist candidates all over. They're the ones with the momentum. I told you the other day, their own polling, internal polling from them, not from me, from them, shows 51% of their board are communists. But communism doesn't mean anything to the younger generation, and it's easy to dismiss and have people roll their eyes. Oh, yeah, it's a communist. So we have to find other ways to attack. But I want you to know that what Gavin Newsom was talking about is the definition of communism. I just want to quote him. Quote, rather than being made unilaterally by private actors, important decisions about production are the results of broad deliberation processes among workers and potentially other constituencies. All models of economic democracy as conceived appear to be incompatible with capitalism. Okay? I'm still quoting. It is not the owners of capital or the anonymous forces of the market, but the democratic voices of all citizens that control the economy. We vote to make houses free, for example. Owners don't get to decide anymore how their resources are used, which means that ownership ceases to exist. We're talking about now the end of ownership. It's not the owners of capital or the anonymous forces of the market, but the democratic voices of all citizens that control the economy. When they say the Democratic the Democratic voices of all citizens, what does that mean? That means you go and you hire a representative. That's the Democratic part. You hire, you vote for somebody to go to Congress and represent you. And then those people are the ones that control the market in your name because they were democratically elected. It doesn't mean we're all going to get together and go, yeah, okay, you know what, John, you know what, you're on our side. You're not going to pay any taxes. And what are we going to do about the factory that we're all working in right now? You might organize into a union, which communists love. But what they're saying is you'll be represented in Washington and they will make the decisions, not the owners of the Capitol or the anonymous forces of the market. What is the anonymous force of the market? It is what capitalism is. But you want to know that this is not has nothing to do with capitalism, nothing to do with anything other than communist economics is that phrase. The anonymous forces of the market. That is the invisible hand of the market. And this is why things always break down in communist countries. Because they get rid of the invisible hand and they let who? The democratic elected voices in Moscow or in Washington or wherever control the economy. Not the invisible hand. What is the invisible hand? This comes from Adam Smith. It means that nobody can control everything. Nobody in a central city can say, you know what's going to happen right now in Peoria? You know what people are doing? You know, this is how everything works. This is how the internet works. Nobody's controlling the internet. They're trying to, but generally speaking, nobody's controlling the internet. What the internet, when it's at its very best, it's completely free. And whatever people are talking about on the internet, that kind of bubbles up and it becomes a trend. When the government comes in and says, we can't let the invisible hand of the market, we've got to tell you, you know, hey, well, you know what needs to be trending? The black box. Everybody's got to put a black box on. And they fake that and they put that up at the top. That's not real. And that's why eventually it all falls apart. You need to have what's real bubbling up from the average person, bubbling up, and you watch. That's how you know what? We have a grain shortage over here. We need more paper towels over here, whatever. It's by watching that invisible hand, what people are doing and seeing. That's how you get a better bikini and you get a better car. Because people vote with their wallets one by one as individuals. And then that all bubbles up. That's the invisible hand of the market. What Gavin Newsom is talking about now is getting rid of the you and what you spend and how you spend it and what you like and what you don't like based on what you're engaging with and saying that you voting for your representative in Washington, they'll be better at deciding what the economy should do than all of us in our individual lives every day. That's communism. Why is that a problem? Not because I'm a fan of capitalism or the free market. I am a free market guy. I do believe in the invisible hand of the free market. Okay? It's the best system. As Winston Churchill said, it's the worst system, except for all of the other systems. So I am a fan of that. I know it's flawed, but that is the best system. I'm not fighting against this because I'm a fan of this system. I'm not fighting for this system because it's the best in the world. I'm fighting against the confiscators, the thievery of communism because I know what it does. I know it is theft. I know that it is the architecture of dependency. That once you have to go to your elected official and say, hey, can I have more, please? You think corruption is bad now. Wait until, that's why they eventually had special lanes and special supermarkets in all of these communist countries. the elected people, the important people, they don't struggle like you do. You'll get the schlep grocery store, but the people who mean something, who are part of the system, part of the party, they get a special grocery store. They get special stores that used to bring things in from the West. They can buy it. You can't. Because they're more important. If you think this is corrupt now, think about taking and saying, we're going to elect, because people will not change. And in fact, it'll get worse with power when the government, because if the government abolishes, let's say this is their latest idea yesterday, part of the Democratic Socialists of America's platform is get rid of the Senate. Get rid of the president, and get rid of the Senate. Only have a people's house. That's the proletariat. That's what they always do. It's the same thing. They always do. Those people go corrupt so fast. Why? Because there's no check or balance. All of the people in that room are the power. And if somebody like me says, hey, wait a minute, what's going on? You're disappeared. You're shut down. If you think you're going to be able to protest, you know how I know we don't have a fascist government right now? You're able to go out and protest. You know how I know you don't have a communist government right now? Because you can go out and protest. Whether you're on my side or another side, everybody can go out in the street and they can protest. I can get on a podcast and say what I believe. I can challenge the government. That comes from a free market. That is not going to come from a, what do they call it? Economic democracy. Trust me. Read history. And teach this to your children. All right. More in just a minute. 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
1: You don't believe me? Listen to John Fetterman. Now, John Fetterman used to be I remember I was 60 when John Fetterman came into my life just a couple of years ago. And I was not for him because I thought he was a Marxist. He's not a Marxist. Proof? Listen to this interview with The Hill he just did, where he talks about where the Democratic Party is headed. Listen to this, cut two.
2: So for me, what you're afraid of is defined by what you won't criticize or won't call out. And I'm always going to call out people that are, they're not Democrats. In fact, some of them aren't even socialists. They've actually self-identified as communists. You know, I'm not sure why there's more outrage within the party, and they will refuse to acknowledge or say, well, I haven't been paying attention to that race so much for all those. If your record is what you're running on is the stuff you deleted on Twitter.
1: He's wondering why there's not more of an outcry, why they won't even address the self-identified communist. We're not talking even about socialists. Notice he said that. We're not even talking about socialists. We're talking about communists now. People who are running, who are identifying, Gavin Newsom, in that speech, he's not going to identify as a socialist. He's not going to identify as a communist. But what he's talking about is actual communism. And I'm sorry, Democrats, you better wake up. You better wake up, because if you don't know what communism is, wow, you're in trouble. You're in trouble. If you do know what communism is, and you're going along with Gavin Newsom, and you're using euphemisms for it, what he's talking about now is communism. Do you think that's going to make America freer and better and your life less expensive, yet filled with all kinds of choices that you have now? Absolutely not. More in a minute. Let me tell you about SuperSure.
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1: 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And she's like, "Dad, this is so hard." And I'm like, "I know, honey. You know, it's, I know people who are really, really good at things. They make it look easy, but it's not. A great air traffic controller, you know, from the outside, it looks almost boring. I can guarantee you none of us want that.

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15: 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Pedestrian in the hospital with life-threatening injuries following a collision with a Bemidji police squad car early Wednesday morning. According to Police Chief Mike Mastin, the incident occurred a few minutes after 1 a.m. Wednesday at Irvin Avenue and 18th Street Northwest, as Officer Robert Brogan was traveling northbound on Irvin Avenue. State Patrol reports the officer was not operating in emergency mode when he hit 36-year-old Mike.

0: Michael Brown of Duluth, who was wearing black clothing while standing in the middle of the road. Officers on the scene provided immediate aid before Brown was transported to Sanford Bemidji Medical Center. One report indicated that the injured man may have been under the influence at the time of the crash. Minnesota State Patrol is now leading the ongoing investigation into that incident. LaPorte School Board met this week with 15 action items, approved a contract with district support staff, recalled 20 non-certified staff for the upcoming school year, including paraprofessionals and office staff, or accepted a propane service quote from Northdale Oil for the upcoming school year, noting it offered lower bulk rates despite slightly higher transportation costs. Other actions included accepting quotes for milk, bread, and fire extinguishers, and establishing filing dates for school board candidacy for the upcoming election. These stories and more, MinnesotaDailyNews.com.
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2: North Country weather.
3: Slight chance of thunderstorms today. Otherwise, sunshine mixed with clouds at times. Daytime highs approaching 88. Winds out of the southeast, 5 to 10 miles per hour. Partly cloudy skies again tonight. Slight chance of thunderstorms. Lows level off around 68. And that's your forecast. I'm weatherology meteorologist Paul Frombly. Get the latest weather updates online at MinnesotaDailyWeather.com. Currently 75.
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4: It is really good. We start with Abraham Lincoln and the plot to kill him. I mean, they started wanting to kill him right after he was elected. Let me play just a little bit of this from episode 16. This is from a plot early on. He's just been elected. It's a plot you've never heard of at all. I mean, it's incredible. Listen to this.
5: With a flourish, Ferrandini, his eyes blazing, holds a long knife over his head and says,
6: "Gentlemen, this hireling Lincoln shall never, never be president."
5: The room erupts in lusty cheers. Ferrandini continues.
6: "Who should do the deed? Who should assume the task of liberating the nation of the foul presence of the abolitionist leader?"
5: The room grows quiet again. Then, Ferrandini answers his own question. They will each draw a ballot from a box that he's already prepared. Whoever draws the one marked in red is the assassin. But the ballots will remain secret, so no one knows who the assassin is until the final moment. The men take turns stepping forward and pulling a folded slip of paper from the box. Once everyone has a ballot, Ferrandini reaches in and takes the last one.
4: It is an amazing story, you know, as you get to what happened on that particular night is crazy, crazy. And, of course, you know how it ends. Eventually, somebody does successfully kill Lincoln. Ah, crap, I've wrecked the surprise. Anyway, it starts on episode 16 through 20. They're all out now, commercial free. If you're not a Torch insider yet, join us now at glennbeck.com/torch. I don't know. I haven't seen anything on the message boards. I haven't had a chance to look at them yet today or last night, Ricky. But I met in Burbank last night. A group of insiders were getting together, and they're the greatest group of people. And they were talking about how they're all becoming friends, and they're all, you know, they're kind of in like a club now and all helping each other and helping each other learn and everything else. It's great. And they were holding a get together at a restaurant last night in Burbank, and I happened to be here. So I stopped by, and there were like 30 of them. Did you read anything about it? What did they say about it?
7: Well, first of all, the guy who organized it, he couldn't believe that you just gave his sourdough bread a rave review on national radio.
4: That was really good.
7: I was surprised. Yes, I was surprised to see that there were so many Torch insiders in California. I would expect that in Texas and Florida. And I'm just like, I'm surprised there's still that many conservatives left there. Did you hear why they decided to stay?
4: They're really dedicated. One lady said, because I was born and raised in California, and I am not going to move away, and it's my state too. Others that have moved in, I met a couple that had moved around the country, and I think they just moved here from Phoenix for a while. I gathered from work, but they just moved here, and they're like, "We cannot wait to get out. It is crazy here." But it's so beautiful, man. I was driving home last night, and I thought, "You people in California, you have just You've really just destroyed this state. And I know why you can go to sleep, because you drive around, you know, and it's 70 degrees. And it wasn't yesterday. It was really hot here, but 70 degrees. It is beautiful. Every time I look outside or I'm looking out and driving someplace, as long as it's not the freeway, these beautiful mountains, the beautiful trees, the sun. I mean, it is just spectacular here. It really is beautiful here. And I think that's why people go to sleep. They just like, yeah, well, I'm just going to put up with it because there's no place like California. And they put up with it. But
7: it's kind of what makes the CNBC article so confounding. Your insiders also loved your rant yesterday on the CNBC worst state rankings. It kind of doesn't even make sense when you consider that Tennessee and Texas were one of the most migrated to states, you know, after COVID. Yeah. So that doesn't make sense.
4: Well, but, what's crazy,
7: the good news is,
4: hang on the CNBC thing is yesterday it was all about the business, but it has nothing to do with business. Texas is the number one state to do business in. People are moving their businesses to Texas and Tennessee, and they say that that is, you know, they're not good for living or business. Well, why? Because they won't provide abortion. They're not LGBTQI++, all of that crap. They don't believe that your child should be butchered, you know, underage. And you can't unionize in those states. They're right to work states. CNBC, really? What kind of businesses do you run? What kind of business climate is that? That's the kind of business climate all businesses are fleeing from in other states. So anyway, what did people say about it?
7: Oh, I was just going to say the best rebuttal to CNBC comes from Freddie, the German soccer fan who's gone viral, who I hope overstays his visa. He loves his country so much. He actually was in Tennessee the last couple of days, and he said, when people told us at the beginning of our road trip that people in the South are different, we didn't really know what they meant. But after spending several weeks here, we finally understand the hospitality here is just something else. So and he just goes on to rave about Tennessee. So take that, so CNBC.
4: And I will tell you this. Most Americans are good. I've lived in New York. You know, people here in California, for the most part, until they realize who I am, they're nice. You know, generally speaking, people, Americans, are nice. And part of that is because we're trustworthy. We're trusting, not trustworthy. We're trusting. We trust because there is no other place on earth that hasn't had the secret police at some point encourage you to turn and spy on your neighbors. Until the Biden administration and COVID, we had never had that. Thank God that was short-lived. And, you know, George Bush tried to start it. I was so against this. When Bush, right after 9/11, he said, hey, you know, check on your neighbors. And if you see your neighbors doing something, let the federal government know. Call a special White House line. And I about flipped my wig. And they stopped that, thank God. But Biden started doing that again because of COVID. We can never be those people. Never. Once you start turning on your neighbor and turning them in to the government, there's no trust left anymore. You'll never go back to it. And I think that's, you know, traveling in Europe, I think that's the difference is, you know, for centuries, one government or the other had spies and you would turn your neighbors in just so you could advance yourself. And, you know, and that's not the, you know, hey, don't say anything if you see somebody assembling a bomb, you know, or there's suspicious activity or, you know, this Tim Walz thing is so baffling to me because he's, you know, I'm talking about actual kindness, actual trust, and being good to one another. And Tim Walz and people like him will take that compassion and they will abuse it. Walz responded to the Trump administration because Trump deported a pedophile that was a legal immigrant here that Tim Walz had pardoned. You're pardoning a pedophile? So Tim Walz comes out and talks about the Trump administration deporting that illegal migrant convicted of raping a 10-year-old girl. How is Tim Walz not being recalled? Why is there not an impeachment hearing on Tim Walz? He pardons an illegal migrant convicted of raping a 10-year-old girl. And he said, did that make us any safer? Well, your pardon didn't. Keeping that guy off the streets? Yeah. Yeah, keeping him in prison? Or if you were going to put him back on the street? Yeah. He's not an American citizen. There's no reason to have a threat in here that's not an American. We have our own threats. Did that make the children that left behind any more stable? Well, wait. He was a dad? And he was raping 10-year-olds? Yeah, Tim, I think that did make his children that apparently he left behind more stable. Yeah. They got rid of a child rapist as a father? Uh-huh. Uh-huh. Did it improve the idea that we can't all be judged by our worst day? Wait a minute. We've all had bad days. And we've all made really bad mistakes, and some of them have been illegal. But very few are the mistakes that involve raping a 10-year-old. So, yeah, I am going to judge you by raping the 10-year-old. Once you rape a 10-year-old, I don't think we go back, you know? It's not like, well, he served his time. Here, would you mind babysitting my 10-year-old? No, you're insane. You would never do that. Nobody in their right mind would ever do that. In fact, all of your friends, if you went and said, yeah, hey, guys, I'm glad we could all get together to go to the movie together or go out to the concert together tonight. Hey, it's great. Hey, who'd you get as a babysitter at the last minute? Oh, you know, that Laotian guy Tim Walz, pardon. Wait a minute. The guy who was convicted of raping the 10-year-old. Hey, don't judge him on his worst day. No, wait a minute. Hang on just a second, because now I'm not judging him. I'm judging you. You called him to watch over your 10-year-old child as a babysitter? Hey, don't judge him by his worst day. I'm not judging him again. I'm judging you. What kind of parent would do that? I want to be very clear. These were horrific crimes. They often are. Child rape? Often a horrific crime? That's weird, because I put that into the always a horrific crime. But maybe it's just me. You know, I don't know. Under President Trump, criminal illegal aliens who rape children will be found, arrested, and removed. Yep. Yep. I think that's something you just, if I didn't say Trump, if I said under President Barack Obama, criminal aliens who rape children would be found, arrested, and removed. And Republican politicians will not stand in their way. Every single Democrat would cheer. And you know what? If it were true, I'd cheer too. I'd go, yep, that's true. But because this sentence reads, under President Trump, criminal illegal aliens who rape children will be found, arrested, and removed, that's somehow or another a bad thing. I don't really understand how. But again, it's kind of like I was talking about Schlotkin today, or how are you saying it? I'm so tired. I'm turning into Joe Biden. I ain't telling you about Schlotkin. Elise Slotkin, she said that the Save America Act is going to hurt married women because it will make it darn near impossible for any Democratic candidate to win again, because it'll be a rigged system, because married women, if they took their husband's name, are going to have to provide a birth certificate so they can vote. And as I said, first of all, I got news for you. It's not the really conservative traditional wives that are taking their husband's name that are voting Democrat. Okay? They're not. That one actually hurts the Republic. If it were true, it's not true. But if it were true, that would hurt the Republicans, not the Democrats. But there is this disorder. I remember Michael Savage said a long time ago, he said, liberalism is a mental disorder and mental disease. And I thought, well, that's a little harsh. It's funny, but it's harsh. No, I think we're now there where it actually is. And not liberalism, but this justifying, pardoning a rapist for a 10-year-old. And then saying, hey, let's not judge him on his worst day. That's a mental disorder. It's a mental disorder. Saying, you know, I want free and fair elections, but I want no ID. That's a mental disorder. You want free and fair elections, then you should be for identification, and everyone should be for that. Everyone. I told you a story earlier about the, you know, the glass box that the Smithsonian is displaying right now. And it's a voting box from the 1800s. And they would make these, you'd put your ballot into a glass box so everybody could see. This is something everybody wanted. Everybody wanted. Suddenly now, no. And almost everything you as a Democrat said you were for 15 years ago, you are now diametric. You are defending pedophiles. That's a mental disorder. All right, more in a minute. You know, you don't get to choose the moment. You only get to choose whether you're ready for it. Sometimes life can throw dangerous situations at you without an appointment. 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
13: 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He will drift right up in front of Tyler Reddick and take that number two spot.
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2: North Country weather.
3: Slight chance of thunderstorms today. Otherwise, sunshine mixed with clouds at times. Daytime highs approaching 88. Winds out of the southeast, 5 to 10 miles per hour. Partly cloudy skies again tonight. Slight chance of thunderstorms. Lows level off around 68. And that's your forecast. I'm weatherology meteorologist Paul Frombly. Get the latest weather updates online at MinnesotaDailyWeather.com. Currently 75.
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3: Slight chance of thunderstorms today. Otherwise, sunshine mixed with clouds at times. Daytime highs approaching 88. Winds out of the southeast, 5 to 10 miles per hour. Partly cloudy skies again tonight. Slight chance of thunderstorms. Lows level off around 68. And that's your forecast. I'm weatherology meteorologist Paul Frombly. Get the latest weather updates online at MinnesotaDailyWeather.com. Currently 75.
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27: Iran calls it a red line. I'm Lisa Brady, Fox News. An Iranian military spokesman vowing again not to allow U.S. interference in the Strait of Hormuz, where a U.S. blockade is in effect against Iranian shipping, as fighting continues over Iran's attacks on commercial vessels.
28: The U.S. has fired deeper into Iran than it has in this round of fighting. Iran state media says air defenses near Tehran triggered yesterday. The U.S. says the strikes reach 100 miles outside of Tehran. An army barrack was hit to the southeast of Iran. Most of the strikes still concentrate on the coast to degrade Iran's ability to threaten shipping. All the public statements from Iran are defiant.
27: Fox's Mike Tobin in Tel Aviv. President Trump keeping up the pressure for Iran to make a deal as Iran continues retaliatory strikes on U.S. Gulf allies. A White House briefing scheduled this afternoon ahead of President Trump's address to the nation tonight, expected to focus on multiple topics, including Iran and election integrity. You can hear special coverage beginning at 9 Eastern tonight on FoxNewsRadio.com. On Capitol Hill, another round of confirmation hearings with the acting labor secretary facing a Senate panel.
29: Keith Sonder has been the acting secretary for months now and has broad support from Republicans, but he's already taking tough questions from Democrats who made it clear they don't agree with the Trump administration's policies.
27: Fox Business's Connor Hanson on the Hill. Worker protections and AI-related concerns among the issues raised.
30: Both from a national competitive perspective, but also from a workforce development side. You know, we're working very closely with the National Science Foundation and the Department of Education to develop that AI curriculum.
27: Sonderlin was appointed acting commissioner after former Secretary Lori Chavez de Rima resigned during an inspector general probe. Democrats also pressing for more information on her spending. Rivers still rising in Texas as a flood emergency continues after more heavy rain. Dozens rescued. This region still recovering from deadly flooding last summer. 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
12: 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Nevis City Council considering measures for safer streets near the school, but speed bumps may not be installed soon. During a meeting this week, the council looked at quotes for temporary speed bumps after a request from Superintendent Renee Sikora. Although council members initially supported the idea, they decided to wait and ask the school district to share the cost. The cheapest option, a two-pack of rubber speed bumps available on Amazon for $120. Council ultimately voted to patrol the area more frequently instead of installing the speed bumps. Also considered adding a radar speed sign for the new school year. Sikora said the school district is not allowed to pay for even half the cost for something that would belong to the city. MnDOT announced that Stage 1C of the Highway 197 project will start tomorrow. We'll close the southern leg of the intersection with Highway 197 and U.S. Highway 71. East-west traffic on the temporary lanes of 197 will remain open during this leg. More on this project, log on to Pass Van Podcast on YouTube. MnDOT's T.J. Melcher and Leslie Seitz joined us yesterday for their weekly Roundabout Wednesday interview about the project. These stories and more, MinnesotaDailyNews.com.
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14: Now that is one perfect combination. 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Burgers deserve Pepsi.
3: Slight chance of thunderstorms today. Otherwise, sunshine mixed with clouds at times. Daytime highs approaching 88. Winds out of the southeast, 5 to 10 miles per hour. Partly cloudy skies again tonight. Slight chance of thunderstorms. Lows level off around 68. And that's your forecast. I'm weatherology meteorologist Paul Frombly. Get the latest weather updates online at MinnesotaDailyWeather.com. Right now, it's 77 degrees.

0: Welcome, everybody, to the Thursday edition of the Clay Travis and Buck Sexton Show. Congrats to you Argentina fans out there. Very sad day for those of us who were on the jolly old England train. Very sad for us. They were defeated right after the show yesterday. And so I think there'll be a lot less World Cup talk on the show because I no longer am going to be in a position where I can say that I have picked an amazing team to win the whole thing. So we can just forget all about my prediction, which was, Clay, you were at the game.
1: I was at the game. Your boys, jolly old England, that's one of the weakest, most cowardly conclusions to a game that I have seen in a very, very long time across all sports. England, for those of you who didn't watch, and it was an amazing game, England got a 1-0 lead and basically went into like a fetal position and just tried to protect that lead. They're playing against the greatest soccer player of all time. And they had, what, 12?
0: And probably the best offense of all time. This would be, to put it in football terms for everybody, this would be you're up one touchdown, not five touchdowns. You're up one touchdown, and for the second half of the entire football game, you're like, I have this amazing idea. Let's just run a prevent defense the entire time and not try to score ourselves. We're going to punt it to them
1: every – Yeah, run we're the ball on every play.
0: On every play, and we're going to run prevent on defense. It was Clay. The fact that coach makes $8 million a year, it was the single most – it was the worst malpractice from a coaching perspective in sports I've ever seen. But a lot of you don't care, so we're not going to spend much time on this today. We will just say the World Cup is pretty much over as far as I'm concerned. Spain's playing Argentina. Iran-Iraq war for me. I wish they could both lose, and there you go.
1: It was an amazing scene. Great event. Atlanta has done a fantastic job. I do think President Trump's going to be interviewed before the World Cup for the conclusion on Sunday. And I do think you have to give a tremendous amount of credit to Andrew Giuliani, who we've had on this program quite a lot. There are two games left. They play a third place game, which is like
0: that's absurd. That's absurd. No one cares.
1: It's the saddest game on the planet.
0: They should put us in there just for the LOLs.
1: But the championship, the game in New York is going to be awesome. And I do think this summer we have used soccer to establish American exceptionalism in the eyes of many people around the world. Everybody has come and visited. It has been very safe. We're on track to have the greatest attendance, and the television viewership for those who haven't been able to go to a game has been outstanding. So all that is good, but Buck's beloved England has gone down. It was, like I said, the Battle of Yorktown in many ways for the British boys.
0: Yes, the lads it turns out refusing to fight back is not a brilliant strategy when you are in a fight. So I could not.
1: You'll appreciate this historical analogy. Piers Morgan is in hiding, I think, as one of the foremost English soccer fans on the planet. I tweeted him that basically the second half for England was like Dunkirk if no one had come to rescue the British Army, which I think is a pretty good historical analogy.
0: Yeah. No, it was rough. Okay, I know some of you. You're going to be so happy because we're done. I don't care about the World Cup now anymore. A lot of you didn't care the whole time. There you go. I was just going to do a victory dance if England won the whole thing because that would have been an incredible prediction that I would have made from the very start of the tournament. Nonetheless, they ripped my heart out. I'm very sad. Let's talk about America. Okay, let's dive into what we got going on here. First of all, I love this new policy in progress from the DOD. It's going to be the TRT-DOD, testosterone replacement therapy.
1: We were texting about this.
0: This is incredible. Secretary of War Hegseth, who I'm going to tell you, when I met Pete 15 years ago, there was zero chance he could bench 315 pounds. Just going to tell you this. Zero chance.
1: What do you think he benched 15 years ago?
0: I mean, I would have bet money that I could have benched more than him 15 years ago. So that should tell you something. So he's benching 315 now. He is, I can tell you, a fan of hormone replacement therapy. All right? That's very obvious. And those who have gone down this pathway have an understanding of this. It is, well, We'll be joined. Do we have Rutt guys later on with us on this one? Oh, he's on vac. I think he's actually literally on safari right now. I think he's chasing lions. Hopefully not actually wrestling them with his bare hands. Although with Rutt, you never know. But he is overseas. Point here being, guys, they're looking at doing a testosterone check as part of the annual medical eval for men in the military, and they're going to change the approach to HRT. We will talk more about that later. I absolutely love this, though, as an idea. It makes a lot of sense. It's not a mandate for anybody, and if your testosterone is healthy, there's no doctor is going to say, you know, oh, you're 30 years old or you're 25 years old, your testosterone level is 750 or 800 nanograms a deciliter. I think that's what the, NGL. Yeah. No one's going to say, oh, my gosh, we need to start doing more. But if you're a guy in the military and you're 40 or 45 and you want to be operating at your best, it makes a lot of sense. Okay, there is that part of it. But, Clay, one thing yesterday I talked a bit about. First of all, did you hear the discussion on the squatting? I got a lot of response on that one. The squatting show?
1: Well, I saw that you were tweeting about this in the context of this is you being in a hotel room and just scrolling through on the guide, and you just picked a random show to watch, and you've been obsessed with this show now.
0: I love this. I'm not the only one. We've invited this guy on. We can get to that later, but the squatting thing is really taken off. Something else that I talked about, we talked about at the top of the show, which was they can't back off of this policy on immigration. Let's get into immigration. Let's get into some top line items here. Clay, we were discussing immigration yesterday in the first hour of the program, and I was saying, and you agreed, and saying, look, you can't give in to these communists and say, we're not going to do vehicle stops anymore, because there's been two incidents where people allegedly tried to ram ICE officers with their cars and they got shot. By the way, if you tried to ram your local sheriff with your car, you are likely to get shot, and that is a lawful shooting, right? I mean, this is not a complicated matter, assuming the facts line up in that way. Some people were saying, why are you being so hard? I don't know if you saw some of this. There was a little bit of chirping. Why are you complaining about this? It's fine. It's fine. It's fine. It's not fine. And we know that because Trump himself has come out with the following, Clay. The men and women of ICE, this was on Truth, are doing a great job. Crime is way down. The open border policy of Sleepy Joe allowed 25 million, people to pour into our country. Many were criminals. We have to get them tough, etc. The traffic stop, we cannot give up on one of ICE's most important and effective crime-fighting tools, the traffic stop. He's saying here, I won't read the whole thing because it's pretty long, but Clay, Trump came back, overruled this decision that was an internal memo within DHS. The traffic stops are back. I just want to say, Clay and Buck get results. The president agrees with us.
1: You can't, I mean, this to me is just very basic. You cannot tell bad guys what they can do to avoid consequences for being bad guys, because some people are going to be surprised by this. Many of you who worked in law enforcement or not, the bad guys often know exactly what the law is and will use the law to their advantage when it comes to how much drugs are they carrying. They'll know mandatory minimum laws. They'll know they'll sometimes have people who are underage be doing things for them, because those guys have less significant consequences if they're caught. You can't tell people, hey, if you get in a car and flee, we're no longer going to be pursuing you, because the worst thing you could do is actually create more of these situations, Buck, which is exactly what this will do, because it encourages people to know exactly what they have to do to avoid being taken into custody by ICE. So I think this was a mishap. I do think the design, Buck, the fact that this happened in Maine, I do think politically there was a concern that this was going to be difficult for Susan Collins to reconcile. And if this had happened in, like we saw happen in Texas, I don't think there was any rapid try to address that situation. I think the fact that this happened in a battleground location where a Senate race is ongoing made the politics of it particularly fraught. And I think that's the underlying basis upon which this decision was made. But I think they got to the right result after 24 hours, a bit of confusion.
0: Right. I would just note, though, that for anyone who was emailing in, shut up, it's fine.
2: Well, no, actually.
1: Was that actually happening? Were people upset that we were calling this out?
2: There were some who were saying don't be critical of the administration on this. No, we absolutely should be critical of the administration on this. Trump knew. I mean, when I say the administration, that's not just Trump. He has all these people who have to do things. This was a decision made below, you know, the Trump level. And he, as soon as it was brought to his attention, obviously, he was like, guys, what are you doing? We got to keep doing this. So cause and effect, right? You know, you got to bring these things up to get people to see what's happening, because the deportation issue is absolutely essential. By the way, do we have Tommy Lahren on later? Because she wants to weigh in on this.
1: Oh, yeah,
2: we got her
1: at 1 o'clock.
2: We got Tommy Lahren joining us at 1 o'clock. We've also got another blonde who will be on at 1 o'clock, Caroline Levitt, back from, that's what we call a transition, back to a White House press secretary role.
1: Yeah, so she's back from maternity leave for baby number two, so she will be having a press availability. And I would say the biggest news that is out there is President Trump is going to have a primetime address tonight, where reports are that he is going to address Chinese interference in our election, particularly 2020, and how it might have impacted the overall results of the 2020 election. So are the networks going to cover it? That is one question. There's been a lot of pushback. I haven't seen the official determination, but this morning, as I was doing my prep, there was pushback against the idea that they were going to cover it. And what is the fallout going to be of these comments, and how detailed are they going to be from the president as it pertains to the election?
2: I hope that this, well, we'll see. I'll wait and see. How about that? Let's see what is presented here. But it will be China collusion instead of Russia collusion, it sounds like. So we'll be entering a new phase of that discussion. And here's, by the way, Tom Homan has weighed in on this, specifically on the ICE shootings. And you guys all know, and I say it just so I'm on the record, I'm a Tom Homan fan. The guy is the real deal and is totally dedicated to the mission. This is Cut 24. Listen to what he had to say about the shooting.
3: I'm scared to death because assault vehicles are sky high. There's been a lot of shootings. I'm scared to death that one of these days our IRS officers aren't going to be quick enough. The bad guys will be quicker. And I'm going to hand another folded flag to a spouse or a child. So, you know, President Trump's clear this policy is not going away. But it all goes back to the Dems who want to continually attack ICE and tell people to evade them, tell people don't comply, tell people to resist, and tell people ICE isn't a real law enforcement agency. You and I talked about this a year and a half ago, Laura. I said if the hateful rhetoric didn't stop, there would be bloodshed. And I'm saying it right now. There's still going to be more bloodshed unless they shut their mouth.
2: Clay, this is the critical point of many things that Homan said there, but Democrats encouraging people to resist so they can get some political issues, so they can maybe get something on video or even just news reports in the preliminary for their own political purposes, they're sending people into lethal force situations on purpose.
1: Yes. Yes, the goal is to create more Rene Goods, more Alex Preddies. They want there to be deaths. They want there to be violence, because if that occurs, they get their viral video, which to them is representative of why what ICE is doing is abhorrent. I do think this kind of ties in with your Manufacturing Delusion book. It is worth constantly reinforcing that Democrats have come to the position that they must risk life and limb to keep people who are illegally here from being removed from our country, and that is a position that virtually no Democrat in America would have had as recently as, what, 2000? I mean, Obama ran on deportations in 2008 and even 2012. This is a radical change in the Democrat Party, that orthodoxy now of their entire left-wing guys here is that they have to stand up and prevent people illegally here from being taken out of the country. It's really radical that this has become mainstream in any way.
2: All right. Secretary of War Pete Hegseth, as you know, announced this new screening program for testosterone deficiency for service members. He talks about the science in this, that as we age, our T levels naturally decline. 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You can do something about it, though, with Chalk supplements. 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
15: Slight chance of thunderstorms today. Otherwise, sunshine mixed with clouds at times. Daytime highs approaching 88. Winds out of the southeast, 5 to 10 miles per hour. Partly cloudy skies again tonight. Slight chance of thunderstorms. Lows level off around 68. And that's your forecast. I'm weatherology meteorologist Paul Frombly. Get the latest weather updates online at minnesotadailyweather.com. Right now, it's 77 degrees.
1: Welcome back in. I want to remind everybody that we are now live on YouTube. This is the very first week that we have been doing this. The kids are impressed. And by the kids, I mean my kids. They actually said, this is pretty good, Dad. And you can now watch. I asked them. I sent them. They're the experts. They spend all day on YouTube. If you have kids or grandkids and you ask them right now what's their favorite media platform, I would be stunned if their answer is not YouTube. That's how popular it is with them.
2: Well, I was going to say, they're impressed, though, with your dad is looking pretty cool. Huh?
1: I sent them the link. I said, hey, do you have any feedback, anything we can do? And they were impressed. So you can watch all 3 hours. You can comment in real time as well in there. And the audiences have been very, very good. We're going to continue to refine it, get it better and better. I am waving to you. You go search out Clay Travis, Buck Sexton, Clay and Buck. You type it in on YouTube. Boom. You can go easily subscribe and you can hang out with us for all 3 hours on video as well. And we love those of you that are continuing to listen on audio too. Yes. And Rob in Houston, by the way, is pointing out one of the shootings in Texas, I believe. Rob, you can hit us with the details quickly. I saw this headline that the individual who was shot in Houston had drugs in the car, right? A lot of them.
16: Yes, the esteemed illegal alien apparently had methamphetamines in the van when he was picked up.
2: So that would also explain why somebody might try to evade cops. Additionally to their status, they're an alleged drug dealer. So you're not just facing deportation, you're facing a possible prison sentence.
16: Or maybe why the FBI or ICE was following him anyway.
2: Also true.
16: You know, also we have a Soros-funded DA down here that wants to do an investigation. Of course, the district attorney has no authorization over federal agents, but it's not stopping him.
1: Thanks.
16: Local press is trying to whip up the people to have another George Floyd moment. I don't think the people in Houston are going to have any part of it.
1: Thank you for the call. I don't think this is going to play in Texas because Texans, by and

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1: And Buck Sexton.
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11: Fox News, I'm Therese Crowley. We're done accepting apologies in place of action. Michigan Congress members protesting to Canada's prime minister over failure to manage their forests with smoke from 900 Canada wildfires, sending a hazardous plume across 17 states for a fourth straight year.
12: Forecasters are saying it could be another 24 to 48 hours of this for parts of the Midwest and the Northeast, which they're really seeing some of the worst air quality they've seen in years today.
11: Fox Weather's Katie Byrne, hazardous air quality index at 500 in Detroit. Secretary of State Rubio raising alarms about groups like Antifa at a World Anti-Terror Conference.
13: Violence was not just excused, it was treated as sacrosanct. A protected class unto itself. That era has to end.
11: CENTCOM airstrikes disable an oil tanker headed for Iran's Karg Island against the blockade. 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
1: slight chance of thunderstorms today. Otherwise, sunshine mixed with clouds at times. Daytime highs approaching 88. Winds out of the southeast, 5 to 10 miles.

Miles per hour. Partly cloudy skies again tonight. Slight chance of thunderstorms. Lows level off around 68. And that's your forecast. I'm weatherology meteorologist Paul Frombly. Get the latest weather updates online at MinnesotaDailyWeather.com. Right now, it's 77 degrees.

0: talking a little bit today about chemistry. Chemistry is very important. Those of you who are fans of the TV show Breaking Bad know that that was probably the most famous chemist in pop culture of our lifetime. Heisenberg was what he called himself in the show. It is a great show. I would argue it's on almost every top 10 list of the 21st century for television shows I've ever seen. A lot of people put it at number one, number two. So it's a fantastic show. But chemistry matters a whole heck of a lot. There's a couple of ways we could come at this conversation today. One is certainly the Hegseth announcement about what's going on now with DOD. Now, this is a number of things coming together at one time. One is just the Secretary of War Hegseth focus on a mentality of lethality for the DOD and returning it to the roots of fighting. This is, we don't want to be fighting all over the world. We don't want to be in wars, but preparing for that. It's not a social justice experiment. It's not a place where we park people who couldn't do jobs elsewhere in the government or in the private sector. It is about efficiency in fighting and lethality. And that is what the whole ethos shift has been. I mean, Clay, I think about not only did you have before this the Secretary of Defense who was walking around with the face mask and the shield out in front. Remember this under the Biden administration?
1: Oh, it was humiliating.
0: Which was preposterous.
1: And by the way, he also vanished and was in the hospital, unable to be reached, and didn't notify anybody. He was being treated for a relatively serious, I think, medical condition that required hospitalization. And he didn't even tell everybody that he was in the hospital. They didn't know where he was.
0: Think about how much of a gerontocracy we have become, a rule by the old in a society, when you have our senators now and a former president essentially aging out with either sudden illness or dementia. This is a two-party conversation, by the way. This isn't just Democrats. Biden was it's particularly egregious for a president to have dementia, but we have senators who are too old. We have too many people who are not in fighting form mentally who are in positions of power and authority. That was certainly the case before with the Biden DOD. But we're changing some of the policies now under the DOW, Department of War, and Secretary of War Hegseth made an announcement here about testosterone levels. Play cut six.
2: Today, I'm authorizing a new screening program for testosterone deficiency for our service members, ensuring you have the right testosterone levels to operate at your absolute best. Because it's well-established science that as we age, testosterone levels often naturally drop. Under the supervision of our world-class medical professionals, warfighters age 30 and older are going to be tested annually as part of their periodic health assessment. It's a health assessment that happens every year. We're just adding this test. Those under 30 can voluntarily choose to get the test as well. If treatment is recommended, it's entirely your choice to receive testosterone replacement therapy.
0: So let me give you some stats, everybody. Again, AI, one of my favorite things, it's so good at pulling stats data really quickly. And unlike Google, it's not, first of all, left-wing propaganda. And second of all, it's not just endless ads and nonsense. Clay, roughly 20 to 40% of American men over 30, have low testosterone. 25% is a widely accepted figure. Now we're going to start making all these jokes, like just turn on CNN or listen to the guys at NPR or go listen to most left-wing podcasters that are out there, and you'll immediately notice that there is a difference between the prevalence of low testosterone, like apparently from their attitudes, often from their appearance, low testosterone on the left and on the right. It's not obviously a one-to-one comparison. There are, left-wing bodybuilders, and I get it, but there is a significant correlation that is becoming increasingly apparent. We can get into that a little bit. Clay, I would also just point out
3: that this is now, we're all talking about the Odyssey, and you have, what's Ellen Page?
1: Elliot Page.
3: Elliot Page playing a man in the Odyssey, a Greek soldier, running in armor. And this clip is now circulating everywhere. It doesn't work. I mean, it looks like a teenage girl running in a suit of armor. You know why?
1: Yeah.
3: Because of the difference in male chemistry and the testosterone building period of adolescence that men have. My point in bringing that up is not, we can get into the woke stuff, Clay. It makes a huge difference. A huge difference in how you can function, in your strength and everything else. So I think the DOD is spot on with this.
1: I love this. First of all, I just think it's helpful, right? We need our baddest ass guys on the planet to be as badass as possible. You actually took a step further, which I think is super interesting, and said, it's almost like Captain America style, our foremost door kickers out there, right? The SEALs of the world, yeah. the most advanced. Many of those guys are already taking all sorts of supplements, yes, legal and illegal, that take them to the next level because they're competing to be the baddest ass people on the planet. And they have advanced knowledge on how to maximize their performance, right? That's what their job requires.
3: I mean, if you're in a frontline combat unit of any kind where physical strength, endurance, and recovery are about life and death, I would make, and I'm not just making this case out of thin air. I've talked to guys from the most elite special operations teams about this, and I've never heard any of them say we shouldn't be able to optimize our, again, with under doctor supervision. And I mean, people will say, oh, but what about all these side effects and stuff? How old is Arnold Schwarzenegger? He's like 80 now, isn't he? I mean, he's like late 70s or something. I mean, he's 76 or something.
1: I think he's 80-ish.
3: I think he might be 80 years old. Okay. He's fine. And he was the governor of California. That guy was taking enough steroids to kill an elephant, but he actually knew what he was doing. And he understood, you know, the process for bodybuilding and stuff. People are made to think that these things, like so many things, Clay, the poison is in the dosage, so to speak. If you don't know what you're doing, you can give yourself a heart attack. You can have terrible side effects, all kinds of things. But with medical supervision, you would just be enhancing. So I know I'm going a step.
1: I would just go to this point, Buck. The guys are getting shot at, right? The immediate threat to their life is that someone is trying to kill them. If you gave me a choice, and I think most of those guys out there listening right now, if you gave me a choice and I could be optimized when people are trying to kill me to make it more likely that I am going to live through the intense combat situations that I may well be involved in, but 30 years from now, there might be a consequence to my health, I'll take that risk. Because I want to be at the absolute apex of my ability when I am in the absolute most danger. And I just think this is a no-brainer. We should want our troops to be as healthy as possible. Remember, Buck, and I think this is important. Yeah. Remember when they did the T-level testing of the NPR radio guys?
3: Well, this is where the Democrats, you'll have like the Pod Save Bros, for example, get very angry if they hear people on the right talking about this. And those guys actually seem pretty, like, they don't seem like the NPR guys to me, to be fair.
1: Right.
3: They seem like normal guys. But most left-wing guys that you come across in the media seem like they have the testosterone of a 14-year-old girl. That's just reality.
1: Yes.
3: And people can get angry about this. But, you know, and then there's like Turkish communist that they're foisting on us all the time in the media from the left, this guy. I mean, he's clearly taken stuff in the past. So it's like, I get it. Not everyone is going to be in this, in this mold. But the reality is there's a difference between man, right and left when it comes to testosterone levels. You could do the randomized trial that you could do on this, or the randomized testing, I should say, you can do on this, Clay, would be hilarious. Another point. If you actually addressed low T in a lot of these men in the media, they would start being more conservative. Everyone who understands hormone therapy replacement would be like, yep, the data would support that.
1: Here's an easy way I'll kind of sum it up. I continue to travel and be blown away by the number of people wearing masks. Every time I go to New York, every time I go to LA, if I said to you, how many Republicans, how many Trump voters do you think are wearing a mask anywhere in America? Are there any that are still like wearing masks regularly? And here's another. So I think if you were trying to decide how somebody voted entirely just based on looking at them, I think you could largely say that someone wearing a mask almost assuredly voted for Kamala, right? And if you just are walking through an airport, I would bet the number of guys that can bench press Buck 225 pounds or more, that's two plates on the side for those of you out there in lift, and vote for Democrats is almost non-existent. Right. A lot of these guys would just not vote. Right. Because they're young, typically, and athletic. They may not be particularly plugged in. But I do think strength is going to be characterized as a Republican virtue in general for men. And I think weakness is going to be a Democrat virtue or lack thereof for men, too. And I think a lot of that has to do with testosterone levels. I would love to see this study. If you just went to men and you analyze their testosterone, I bet you could almost definitively predict how they vote.
3: I think it's yeah, I think that's true in a lot of cases. Meaning that I think it would be statistically significant. And again, you know, we don't have to get hate tweets from like some left wing bodybuilder. I know they exist and everything. This is about what is true on average, but in a way that is meaningful, which affects the way that people think in groups and on, you know, kind of large scale.
1: Arnold will be, Buck, 79 years old this month.
3: Right. And on the, I can tell you from my own experience, just seeing active duty, a lot of active duty military guys in the GWAT era, and then some of the contractors, the Blackwater-esque guys, if you will, some of those guys were juicing like crazy because they weren't being, you know, nobody was drug testing those guys, and they looked like He-Man. And, you know, I don't think that they were upset about it. You know, I think that they felt like it was helpful for their jobs, carrying around 70 pounds of gear and the, you know, plate armor. And also here's a real test for you. You are in a Humvee that has been hit by an IED and it's on fire and every second counts, and you're either going to get out of there, you know, okay, or, you know, God forbid something, you're going to, you know, we all know what's going to happen if you stay in there. Do you want the guy who's reaching to grab you? Are you going to be upset if you find out that he's been biochemically enhanced with Pentagon oversight to be basically super physiologically strong? I wouldn't be upset about that. I'd be like, I want the strongest guy on the planet, if I can, to be grabbing me out of that Humvee that is on fire. And so I don't understand what the objection to it. And now, that, by the way, that's a step beyond. Pete's just talking about hormone replacement for people who have a medical deficiency. And yeah, by the way, also, there's all kinds of stuff. You know, can we invite Dr. Hoven on, guys? She wrote a book on testosterone, which I've read, and is fantastic. And you know what the best part of the book is, Clay? It is pure, undisputed science. She got hate from the left, including scientists, for writing it.
1: Of course.
3: It's just about what testosterone does. She wrote a factual book about testosterone, and she was maligned for telling people the truth about it. And it has to do with so many things, your mood and everything else. So I love that the DOW is doing this. And yeah, I don't actually think that we want soldiers running around who feel and look like they're in an Ellen Page situation where they can't carry their armor. Like, that's not a good thing. That's not helpful for anybody. So yeah, I know. There we go. It's important. I know. Fired up about this. I'm also fired up about Super Sure. 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
9: 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He will drift right up in front of Tyler Reddick and take that number two spot.
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18: Slight chance of thunderstorms today. Otherwise, sunshine mixed with clouds at times. Daytime highs approaching 88. Winds out of the southeast, 5 to 10 miles per hour. Partly cloudy skies again tonight. Slight chance of thunderstorms. Lows level off around 68. And that's your forecast. I'm weatherology meteorologist Paul Frombly. Get the latest weather updates online at MinnesotaDailyWeather.com. Right now, it's 77 degrees.
1: Welcome back in, Clay and Buck. We are rolling through the Thursday edition of the program. We got a bunch of callers who want to weigh in, a variety of different topics. Tommy Lahren's going to join us top of the next hour. That should be fun to talk about a wide variety of topics with all of us. But let's play a couple of these. People are reacting to the conversation we just had about the testosterone therapy, T-level checks for the Department of War. Jeff in Connecticut, fire away.
19: Hey, 66 years old. I get testosterone replacement therapy, get monitored every 3 months. They also monitor for the high estrogen levels. And it's been great. Feel great. Can keep up in the gym, and it's wonderful.
1: Thank you.
3: I'm going to tell you something.
1: You start? You said, sorry. We may have lost him.
3: Jeff's with us. Jeff, when do you start?
19: I started 5 years ago, and it's been terrific. I get monitored every 3 months. They check for my levels, and then they also check for the estrogen level because that can get high if you're on replacement therapy.
3: Yeah, the doc might put you on an estrogen blocker for that. For those of you out there, there's ways they can handle it. It's actually getting more.
1: Buck, you're an expert on. We should say this because check with your doctors as always. But if you're a young guy, you got to be careful because if you want to have kids, this can factor in. I just want, you know, some of these people out there, if you're 35 and you're listening to us and you don't have kids yet, it's different than if you're 55 and you've already had a bunch of kids. That's a very different worldview. You need to be aware of that if you're trying to have kids or want to have kids.
3: There's something that, again, talk to your doctor, not medical advice, just sharing information here. There's something that some people take with great efficacy, can boost your testosterone 50 to 100% called human chorionic gonadotropin. It's actually a female pregnancy hormone, and your doctor can prescribe this for you, and it does not affect, it should not affect fertility. If anything, it actually increases fertility. But so that's another option for people. I'm just going to tell you this. If you have low T as a guy, you are going to have, it's going to make your mood worse. You're going to gain fat, particularly gain fat in the chest area, which is really not fun because your estrogen level is going to be high. So you're going to start getting man boobs. You're going to have less energy. You're going to need to take naps in the afternoon. You go down this whole list. You don't have to, you don't have to go down that pathway if you don't want to. And certainly if you're in the military, there's no reason for you. And people who say, oh, just change your diet, they don't know what they're talking about. If you're 50 years old, changing your diet is not going to turn this stuff around if you have super low T. So they're just, they don't know anything. Anyway, that is a conversation we could continue to have in the second hour. People passionate about this stuff. But Tommy Lahren will be with us. And I'm sure she likes a high TRT DOD. So
1: I saw Lisa Booth say, can we make high testosterone mandatory for all men?
4: Speaking truth and having fun. Clay Travis and Buck Sexton.
3: As we celebrate our nation's 250th birthday this month, this milestone is a reminder of the impact our nation has had on people around the globe as well. Countries like Israel, for instance, founded just 78 years ago.
1: Years ago, President John F. Kennedy said, Israel was not created in order to disappear. Israel will endure and flourish. Those words captured the spirit of a young democracy determined to survive.
3: Two nations thousands of miles apart, yet united by shared values of democracy, faith, freedom, and resilience. As America celebrates 250 years of independence, the International Fellowship of Christians and Jews turn to God in prayer, asking that His wisdom will guide elected officials and lead America and Israel to moral clarity and national unity.
1: The IFCJ created USA Israel Flag Pen for this moment. 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
1: In this 25th anniversary year of 9/11, we continue to see the toll that day is still taking on heroes and their families. 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
2: North Country weather.
18: Slight chance of thunderstorms today. Otherwise, sunshine mixed with clouds at times. Daytime highs approaching 88. Winds out of the southeast, 5 to 10 miles per hour. Partly cloudy skies again tonight. Slight chance of thunderstorms. Lows level off around 68. And that's your forecast. I'm weatherology meteorologist Paul Frombly. Get the latest weather updates online at MinnesotaDailyWeather.com. Right now, it's 77 degrees.
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7: Implemented during the first Trump term, but was reversed by President Biden. A White House briefing expected at this hour before the president addresses the nation tonight.
8: President Trump said this week his remarks will center on election integrity as well as other matters. Following a January election office raid in Georgia and months before the midterm elections, President Trump said what he'll say is important.
9: It doesn't get bigger, because without free and fair elections, you don't have a country. We'll be discussing other things, too, but it's going to be a very big announcement.
8: The president held back on specifics of the announcement he referred to.
7: Fox's Gernot Scott, the president continuing a push for voting changes, including proof of citizenship and photo ID. He's also expected to talk about Iran after days of U.S. strikes and counterattacks.
26: We call you general.
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7: A military spokesman also insisting Iran won't let the U.S. interfere in the Strait of Hormuz. 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
32: 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Pedestrian in the hospital with life-threatening injuries following a collision with a Bemidji police squad car early Wednesday morning. According to Police Chief Mike Mastin, the incident occurred a few minutes after 1 a.m. Wednesday at Irvin Avenue and 18th Street Northwest, as Officer Robert Brogan was traveling northbound on Irvin Avenue. State Patrol reports the officer was not operating in emergency mode when he hit 36-year-old Michael Brown of Duluth, who was wearing black clothing while standing in the middle of the road. Officers on the scene provided immediate aid before Brown was transported to Sanford Bemidji Medical Center. One report indicated that the injured man may have been under the influence at the time of the crash. Minnesota State Patrol is now leading the ongoing investigation into that incident. LaPorte School Board met this week.
1: with 15 action items, approved a contract with district support staff, recalled 20 non-certified staff for the upcoming school year, including paraprofessionals and office staff. Board accepted a propane service quote from Northdale Oil for the upcoming school year, noting it offered lower bulk rates despite slightly higher transportation costs. Other actions included accepting quotes for milk, bread, and fire extinguishers, and establishing filing dates for school board candidacy for the upcoming election. These stories and more, MinnesotaDailyNews.com.
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12: Sunshine mixed with clouds at times this afternoon with a slight chance of thunderstorms. Highs level off around 88, winds out of the southeast, 5 to 10 miles per hour. Partly cloudy skies again tonight. Slight chance of thunderstorms, lows dip down to about 68. And that's your forecast. I'm weatherology meteorologist Paul Frombly. Get the latest weather updates online at MinnesotaDailyWeather.com. Right now, it's 79 degrees.

0: Welcome back in, Clay and Buck. Hour number two, we're rolling through the program. Appreciate all of you hanging out with us. We are scheduled to be joined by Tommy Lahren of Outkick and also the Big Fox Weekend Show, where she's on 6 hours every weekend. She does a lot. Want to encourage all of you to go check out our YouTube page where you can watch now all 3 hours of the program, including Tommy, who's about to be on with us right now. And you can comment. And if you go to the live tab, you can find us there. We're continuing to refine and experiment with that. But, Buck, already we're getting thousands of people watching live every single day, which is a nice way to continue to grow this audience. We love everybody on AM, FM. We love all of you watching right now on YouTube, Sirius, Satellite Radio, everybody out there. And Tommy Lahren joins us now. And Tommy, I just check it in my mentions. I was making fun of the Savannah Bananas SB opening act, and the Savannah Bananas community has has come after me in all their glory in the comments, which is actually very, very funny. Your husband is a Major League Baseball former player and a coach, so you had the Savannah Bananas back in this great imbroglio that has broken out online. So anybody who wants to be entertained by the comments, the Savannah Banana community is coming after me. But Tommy, there's a lot to get into. Let's start off with you. I feel like I'm teeing you up very well here. Pete Hegseth says that there are going to be testosterone level checks now for troops. What do you think the testosterone level is of the average Democrat voting male in America right now?
1: Well, listen, Clay, I don't know, like, the hormonal imbalances, right? You know, that's not really my wheelhouse. So I just go off of, you know, my observations, right? But you've said it before, and I wholeheartedly agree with you. The Democrat men, you know, they don't really scream manly. And then they try to find one that they think reads manly because, you know, he has a beard and he wears overalls. And Plattner's the best they could do. Because for them, it's like, if we just have somebody who looks a little bit less meek and feminine, then people will think that we are the masculine party. And then they pick Graham Plattner, who fantasizes about porta potties. So I don't think they have any understanding on the left about what masculinity is. I don't think they know what it looks like, what it sounds like. I certainly think they don't understand the hormonal imbalances, if that's part of the problem here. But, and they still struggle to do that. So I don't think there's any hope they're going to find it before 2026 or 2028. I haven't seen any convincing evidence that they know what it even is.
2: So, Tommy, one thing I wanted to talk to you about, other than the sadness that Brian Stelter and so many other men of the left-wing media are going to have now that we have a high TRT DOD situation playing out. But seriously, on the issue of deportations and immigration, I saw, and I agreed with your sense, I saw your frustration that we were making a concession to the lunatic left, attack ICE maniacs by not doing. I'm sure you've seen now Trump has flipped that around.
1: Yeah.
2: That's a step in the right direction, but how are you feeling? You've been on the border issue very closely for a long time, and I know you've been down there a bunch of times. How are you feeling about the promises made, promises kept aspect of Trump 2.0 on deportation specifically?
1: Well, listen, I don't think this is actually President Trump, right? I think he's got some folks that perhaps maybe are in his ear, or maybe you're just doing what they want to do. I don't know the intricacies of all of that. I'm not in these rooms. But I firmly believe that President Trump won in 2016 and in 2024 based almost entirely on his immigration stance and on mass deportations. These people that are trying to revise history, saying that he was only going to deport the so-called worst of the worst, were not paying attention. I watched every single rally. I was promised the largest mass deportation effort in history. And I believe that that's what it started out as. And then the left, they issued their heckler's veto. They sent their green hair, septum-piercing mafia out to harass agents in Minneapolis, in Chicago, in New Jersey, and everywhere else, Los Angeles. And then every time they do that, some debacle happens, shocker, and then we back off. And it seems to me like maybe some folks in DHS are more worried about how it's going to play to CNN and MSNBC and the shrieking liberals who are never going to vote Republican anyway than they are about the promise of mass deportation. So, yeah, very fired up about it. I think President Trump stepped in, thank goodness, because he understands these things. He knows what his base voted on, and even the ones that won't admit it. You guys both know there are people that won't admit that they want mass deportations because it doesn't sound nice in their liberal mommy circles. But quietly, they want mass deportations. So I think the president was right to reverse it. I don't know about the leadership of Secretary Mark Wayne Mullen. I don't know if he's got the stones to carry out mass deportations, but I hope the message was sent loud and clear that this is what we want.
0: What do you think the president should say tonight? The address is going to get a lot of attention. There are reports that much of it has to do with 2020 and the election fraud related to 2020. How's that going to play out midterms? Does it matter? What do you expect? My general take, Tommy, would be, and I bet Buck would sign off on this too, that it's almost, even if Trump showed up with dead to rights evidence of explicit cheating that is impossible to ignore, the New York Times, CNN, MSNBC, all of these outlets would just choose not to cover it, right? We'd all be screaming on the side over here, hey, here's all the evidence. They still wouldn't cover it, or they'd still say he's lying. What do you think the impact of tonight's going to be? What would you tell the president?
1: Well, I would say this. I'm just as upset about, you know, any type of voter fraud, election fraud, interference as the next person, obviously. That's why the Save America Act is so important to me. I'm not so sure relitigating 2020 is the way to go. If we want to relitigate 2020, why doesn't someone go to prison for the COVID scamdemic? I mean, I guess for me, I'm a little bit more fired up about that one. You know, President Trump won in 2024. And also, let's look ahead. You know, let's pass the Save America Act, or at the very least, let's get some voter ID, right? That would be great. Even if we have just voter ID, something simple, incremental, you know, wins there, I'd be happy with that. So I don't know what the speech is going to be tonight. If it's just going to be, hey, I should have won in 2020, I don't know how that lands. I don't know how that fixes anything. But if it's, you know, something to, this is why we need to pass Save America Act, then, you know, we're in the right vein. But I just think looking towards the future is probably more helpful, especially as we go into the midterms.
2: Tommy, how are you feeling about the Iran situation right now with gas prices and everything else in flux?
1: Well, I'll tell you this. I don't think that we went into Iran because we wanted to, or because it was just for fun, or it was for President Trump's legacy. I believe that we went into Iran because we had to, for some, you know, extreme purpose that we had to prevent something massive from happening. That being said, I'm glad that we're resuming strikes, because I think the worst thing that was happening was the couple of months where nothing was happening and we just had the promises of a deal, the promises of a memorandum. I mean, we reported on it every single weekend, and I think that that left a lot of people with false hope. And now it's kind of like the boy who cried wolf. Like, do we have an understanding? Do we have a ceasefire? Are we going to have diplomatic talks? Is the strait going to be open? So when you go back and forth with people, and people are, you know, especially those that a lot of their family budget is reliant on what the gas prices are, I think you just got to play it straight with people and don't give them false hope that, you know, somehow the strait is going to magically be open and it's going to stay open. We haven't seen any evidence that it is. So just play it straight with people so they know what to expect, so they don't get their hopes up. I think that would be my take on it.
0: We're talking to Tommy Lahren, big weekend show on Fox News, Outkick show as well. Our friend, are you going to go see The Odyssey? And what has been your take on the Elliot Ellen Page revelations? We were talking about this a little bit earlier, of him playing, her playing, however you want to classify it, a soldier and running around in armor at 5 feet tall. What's going on here?
1: Well, I think that's embarrassing, and I think that there's, you know, definitely some capitulation to the woke mob on some aspects of it. You know, the way they're depicting Helen of Troy, I'm not sure that's so accurate to, you know, the actual time period or the epic itself that I grew up reading in school. I'll probably still go see it because I love the Odyssey, just what it represents, and a part of my childhood, we all had to read it, you know, many times and watch the old movie, so I'll probably go and see it. I'm hoping the woke doesn't creep into the storyline. If it doesn't creep into the storyline, I'm okay. If it's just they have the woman who thinks she's a man, I can get beyond that. I'm just hoping they didn't try to alter the actual storyline of the Odyssey. That is my big hope. And if they do, they'll pay for it.
2: Tommy, Clay might have convinced the massive company Paramount to move to your shared hometown of Nashville. That is in progress right now. What do you think about Nash Vegas going from being just the country music capital of the country to also the possibility here of it being a major movie, TV production hub? And would there be a Tommy Lahren starring drama at some point if Clay can make that happen?
1: Listen, I love when companies come to Tennessee because I love the investment. But as Clay knows, we have already a lot of Californians here. I don't know how many Californians we can absorb at this point. I think we're kind of saturated. I love the idea of entertainment coming here, though, because I think it's just a natural transition. Austin has become a comedy hub, and I think that Nashville could be the next Hollywood. Georgia had it for a while. I think it's much better in Nashville. I think Nashville serves that purpose. But, you know, as Clay knows, you drive around Tennessee, and there's a lot of Californians here. So let's see what it brings, right? I don't know what Starbucks is going to bring. Are they going to bring more liberals here? That's my concern. I guess it's growing pains, but I don't know how many more, you know, Californians, liberal-minded folks we can absorb. And I want to say this too. A lot of people say, well, they're fleeing because they understand that their state is run horribly. Yes, a lot of them are. But I will say, and I don't know if Clay has the same experience, I can say just from my neighborhood, there are a lot of people who are conservative, maybe fiscally. They don't want to pay the taxes in California. They don't want to have the regulations on their businesses. So in that mindset, they are conservative. But like in my neighborhood, I live in a gated community. There are Californians that live in my community who say they're conservative. They don't want security to carry a gun. That makes them nervous. Okay? So those are the things that I have a little bit of trepidation about.
3: I want all my security with guns. Tommy, you know, I had to move behind the gate because of some of the craziness that's been going on, and I want everybody around me with guns. So, if we don't want the Californians that are nervous about people having guns. If that's you, you can stay in California or you can move to New York instead. What do you expect, Tommy, here in Tennessee? The voting, early voting starts tomorrow. Marsha Blackburn was on with us Tuesday. I think she's expected to win as the next governor. She fought the state income tax. It feels to me we're going to have 9 Republicans representing the whole state, that in much of the state there is really good leadership. I know I would say Floridians would say the same thing. I think Texans largely would too, where we have no state income tax. What do you expect from these elections that are starting here in Tennessee on Friday?
1: Well, I've always liked Senator Marsha Blackburn. You know, she's been a friend of mine for a long time, even before I moved to Tennessee. So, you know, she has my support. I think what the sleeper issue might be, and I still think Republicans are going to take everything. This is Tennessee. I think the sleeper issue on some of it, though, might be the data center stuff. I think that that's going to have a bigger impact than people understand. It's an area where the left has found they can pull some from the right, because a lot of folks that are rural, if they're Tennesseans or wherever they might be in this country, they're a little bit anxious about the data centers, and they keep putting them, you know, usually obviously where the land is in the rural areas, and people in Georgia and maybe in Tennessee and some other places are a little nervous about that, people that are very conservative. So the data center issue, I think, is going to be bigger than people think.
3: Interesting. I can definitely see that drama starting to build as well. By the way, Caroline Leavitt at the rostrum, returning from having her second baby. Press conference underway right now, starting. Tommy, keep up the good work. People watch you on the weekend, and they can subscribe to your YouTube channel for your Outkick show, which is doing fantastically well as well. What else should they know from your perspective? How do they find you?
1: Well, we're going to be, I'll be heading to New York. I have to leave Tennessee, as I always do. Heading to New York, doing a little Outnumbered tomorrow. And then, of course, we'll be on the big weekend show. So we got the World Cup final on Sunday. That'll be interesting. Clay,
3: I think I'm on with you. Yeah, I think I'm on to talk about the World Cup.
2: Tommy, I feel like you're going to nail this. Who's going to win?
1: I promise you, I care not one bit about soccer. So so I couldn't even.
2: She won't even answer.
1: Savannah Bananas. I'd rather watch the Savannah Bananas, Clay.
2: Tommy loves America too much to weigh in on Argentina versus Spain. This surprises nobody. Tommy, thank you for being with us.
1: Thank you, guys. Talk to you soon.
3: I'll be on with Tommy on Sunday, so the big new, big weekend show. If you want to watch that, I'm also on Big Noon on Fox Sports, which is not too far away now. We got college football coming soon, and I want to tell you guys all out there, Rapid Radios can make a huge difference for you. 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
10: North Country weather.
11: Sunshine mixed with clouds at times this afternoon with a slight chance of thunderstorms. Highs level off around 88. Winds out of the southeast, 5 to 10 miles per hour. Partly cloudy skies again tonight. Slight chance of thunderstorms. Lows dip down to about 68. And that's your forecast. I'm weatherology meteorologist Paul Frombley. Get the latest weather updates online at MinnesotaDailyWeather.com. Right now, it's 79 degrees.

0: Welcome back into Clay and Buck. We got Bill in Georgia on the line. What's up, Bill? Bill? Where did Bill go?
1: But he's here.
0: Oh, there he is. Talk to us, buddy. We got a minute. Go for it.
1: Hey, Buck, you said you didn't want no liberal socialist meatheads, bodybuilders calling in. Understand this. They don't give away muscles. They don't give away trophies.
0: Wait, he's got one more. Go for it, Bill.
1: Hey, going back to talking about Pete, hey, if these lib socialtards want to let the kids take hormone replacement and all that, why can't a tip of the sword take something to make myself better?
0: Well, this is just to be clear, by the way, testosterone replacement for hypogonadism, which is the medical term for low T, this has been around for decades. I don't know, 40, 50 years now. It's a medical practice. This is not either. That's necessary. We can talk more about this on the other side. Hormones for kids, that's crazy. That's a whole other thing to try to do transgender stuff. Clay?
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8: Fox News, this is Foster. Day 2 of Acting Attorney General Todd Blanche's confirmation hearing has testimony from witnesses against his confirmation, like former Justice Department pardon attorney Liz Oyer.
9: Americans across the political spectrum rely on DOJ to keep us safe and free. Mr. Blanche has shown that he is willing to put all of that at risk to serve a political agenda.
8: And supporters like Jennifer Boss, her daughter Megan's body was allegedly hidden for 51 days in a garbage can by a man in the country illegally from Mexico.
10: We must have leaders that are willing to act before the next life is taken. Leaders that are willing to confront the failures instead of explaining them away. Leaders like Todd Blanche.
8: At least two Republican senators on the Judiciary Committee say they're on the fence about advancing Blanche's confirmation. President Trump's scheduled to address the nation tonight with a speech expected to be about election security. 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
16: Sunshine mixed with clouds at times this afternoon with a slight chance of thunderstorms. Highs level off around 88. Winds out of the southeast, 5 to 10 miles per hour. Partly cloudy skies again tonight. Slight chance of thunderstorms. Lows dip down to about 68. And that's your forecast. I'm weatherology meteorologist Paul Frombly. Get the latest weather updates online at MinnesotaDailyWeather.com. Right now, it's 79 degrees.

Welcome back in, Clay and Buck. All right. I've already been going at it with Savannah Bananas fans. Now the clock people are coming, Buck. The House of Representatives passed overwhelming

0: finally a bill that would do away with changing the time once and for all. And it is now potentially going to go to the Senate. Now, getting Congress to pass anything is a big hurdle, so I'm not sure that it's going to happen. But if it were to happen, I think this would be absolutely fantastic. I think changing the time is among the dumbest things that we do in the country at all. And for those of you who have young kids, even when people say, oh, you're going to get more sleep when you fall back, the kids are going to get up at the same exact time that the kids have already gotten up always. I am in favor of having more daylight in the evenings. This, to me, is a no-brainer. I live in Nashville, Tennessee. Buck, when it is 4:30 in December and early January, it is pitch black here. This is the worst. It is absolutely awful how early it gets dark in much of the country because we're constantly shifting the times. So I understand this is contentious, and there are people with very strong opinions, but those of you who are opposed to more daylight in the evenings are completely and utterly wrong. The actual vast majority of the population is on my side here, but this is going to turn into a absolute Donnybrook if it happens, because the time, I just don't think we should ever change.
1: Are you really solar trolling right now? You're solar trolling people. This is what's going on here. You're using the sun as a wedge issue to divide the American people.
0: I am in favor of later in the day sunshine as opposed to early morning sunshine. And this is, to me, not even a difficult call.
1: I want to argue with you on this, but unfortunately, I would be exposed as a fraud, because one of the things that I, having spent some time at it, you woke up super early for a lot. So I used to have to wake up. At the CIA, I had to wake up because our first meeting in the morning was 8 a.m. But that was like in office, in your suit, in the, you know, ready to do the whole Jack Ryan thing. So I had to leave, you know, 7 o'clock in the morning, up at 6:30, which I know a lot of you are like, that's not even early. That's actually pretty early, I think. But then when I did, rising, at the Hill TV, I did, Clay, I remember I was doing 5:30 editorial call, 5 a.m. wake up for 18 months. It was absolutely brutal. I'm telling this story because I hate waking up early in the morning. I rode crew in college, waking up at 4 a.m. to go practice at 5 a.m. I hate waking up early in the morning. So I would be exposed. I agree with you. I think more daylight later in the day, more important. I think there's something particularly soul-crushing for a lot of people, especially in the more northern states, who leave their office or they leave school at 4 o'clock, 5, and it's just pitch black outside. Yes. And already really, really cold. So I am with you on this one. What I do need to know is, I had a hard time believing this. Are they really leaving it to individual states whether to do the so we're all going to get rid of the changing the clocks twice a year, but then we'd have to all be on the same page for what we're doing state by state, right?
0: State by state, you can do it already, because Arizona, for instance, does not change the time. So states have the ability to opt out of the existing.
1: But so this is what I'm saying. It's a state by state opt out. Is
0: well,
1: it the new regime?
0: I think this would federalize that we don't change the law. I guess to your point, some state. But if we don't ever change the time, they're not going to opt in and change the time. So right now there are parts of Indiana that do not do. It's very funny. I don't know what happened. It's not even by state in Indiana. There are certain parts of Indiana that just say, yeah, we're not changing time. It's like kind of in the rural part of Indiana, I think. I know we have a huge audience of people listening there. I guess it's by county there, because they have decided not to do the whole state. But by county, you can make decisions the entire state of Arizona, because we air at different times of the year in Arizona, depending on whether it's daylight savings or non-daylight savings time. And but this would federalize it. So I think this would make the standard we never change the time. I guess to your point, individual states could decide to change the time, but that seems unlikely to me.
1: I also think it's amazing to see the fighting that occurs over this, where instead of just saying, I like when I wake up in the morning and there's light, or I want to leave work and there's more light, people are like, but the car accidents in the morning from the lack of light And it will be worse than the car accident. I mean, people get really deep into this. Have you seen? This is real.
0: Oh, like, people argue about it. People are arguing about it all the time. People are like, oh, my kids are going to be standing outside for the bus, and it's going to be dark. And it's like, okay, toughen up, kids. I think most kids, having been one at one point in time, I think most kids would prefer to come home in the evening and be able to do something outdoors. And for those teams, guys and gals that are out there practicing sports, I mean, it's crazy. Sometimes it is dark here at 4:30. So, again, I don't know if the Senate's going to be able to pass it, but I think never changing the time again would make a lot of sense. And I say that as a guy.
1: Could we just all agree on that? I mean, everyone agrees on that, right? That changing your clocks, there's always things that it just strikes me that this is idiotic. That there's no reason to be.
0: I'm with you at 100%. That changing the time is absurd. And I say this as a guy, to your point, you were talking about getting up early. For 5 years, I got up in the, 4:30, 4:20, and I was live on the radio at 5 a.m. Central. I did East Coast morning radio from Nashville. So my show, a lot of you listen, from 5 to 8 a.m. Central time, 6 to 9 a.m. on the East Coast, 3 to 6 a.m. on the West Coast. I remember, Buck, one of the craziest ones was I did my show from Vegas multiple times. Vegas is an amazing place to be walking outside to go get in a car at 2:30 in the morning to start your day, right? Like everybody is wasted. Everybody's been gambling all hours, and I'm just going out to get into a car to go do my show live from 3 to 6 a.m. Pacific. I will also give a shout out to the Franklin, Tennessee Police Department, who early on recognized that I was not coming home from the bar early in the morning, or had been finishing a long night. When I was driving through town, I was on my way to go do radio because there's hardly anybody on the road, and the police are out there working, and a lot of the people you would imagine that are coming through at 4:15 in the morning are finishing off a late night as opposed to starting an early morning. So they got used to this.
1: Can I just give you a little bit of what the heat that this issue brings? You go online, you start looking around. People say that the sleep loss from the forward shift is linked to increased heart attack, stroke, workplace injuries, traffic fatalities. This is what you would think. Pick one or the other, right? Like you got to draw the line somewhere. People are super passionate on this issue in a way that I will be honest with you. I never really dove into it before, but now that I've looked at it, I am shocked.
0: Yeah. People are fired up about this. We're going to 800-282-2882. We can get to your talkbacks too. By the way, Buck, I want to play this talkback. Josh in Youngstown, Ohio, he's coming for us. You and I both said that a fanny pack is defensible to wear. And this is
1: a dad or a concealed carry individual. Yes, absolutely. Absolutely.
0: And look, my wife has argued for some time that the fanny pack was unfairly maligned and should be brought back as a fashion accessory. Josh in Youngstown, Ohio, News Radio 570 WKBN, he does not agree. Cut D.
2: All right, guys, I got to chime in here. There is absolutely no excuse for a man to have a fanny pack. Dad or not, or especially a MRSA. MRSA is absolutely unacceptable, but fanny packs either. No, absolutely not.
1: I'm going to tell you, I would agree with them. We're not talking MRSA, all right? We're not, this is not NOM, there are rules. We're talking fanny pack, okay? So with the MRSA, that's a whole other thing. And the crossbody for guys, no, I'm sorry. It's like walking around with an EU passport on your forehead, okay? No American should be doing the crossbody. American man should be doing the crossbody bag. But the fanny pack? Man, I'm telling you, Clay, the fanny pack is a very useful tool. It's well-placed. It's comfortable, especially in the hot weather. It's a great place to have your concealed carry piece, I might add. Great place. You can get out of the fanny pack very quickly.
0: I will say, unexpected if you get gunned down by a guy pulling the gun out of the fanny pack. I would not surmise, just maybe other people disagree. if I see a guy walking around in a fanny pack, I'm not expecting him to whip out a gun and just wipe somebody out. I think that's an unexpected accessory to have in the fanny pack.
1: Well, I told you, I had my older brother and he had a Pomeranian, sadly passed a year ago. But he had a Pomeranian, which is a small, cute, fluffy dog. And he had a Pomeranian carry bag. He had a SIG and like three magazines.
0: I remember this. He would have thought Crockett Coffee, and he's just walking around ready to wipe people out with his little dog.
1: That Pomeranian bag was an action bag. That thing was ready to go. I'll tell you guys this: we need to get a fanny pack sponsor at this point, because you know we'll start rocking those fanny packs. We got to find somebody who makes a great all-purpose fanny pack, but maybe also for the concealed carry, it's got a little bit of an edge on that one. I'm telling you. People love it. Well, Clay, we're inundated now. Calls, talkbacks, everything else. You have kicked the hornet's nest, but my question is, did you kick it in daylight or in darkness? Tough to know.
0: Well, in daylight, because at least you could then flee the hornets and know where they were, whereas in darkness, you would just be stung like poor, what's the Macaulay Culkin character back in the day?
1: Oh, that's so sad.
0: It is my sad girl? Ending. My Girl. Great my movie. Girl? Tough ending. Yeah.
1: That's rough. I had something really, I'm going to take you in a fun place now because Clay just went full womp womp on you. You know what I was doing today? We've got an external freezer now. We've gone to that level here in the Sexton household where we keep our meats and our proteins because I want the best stuff and I want to have it on hand. 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
9: 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Christopher Bell did a good job of slamming on the brakes.
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15: Sunshine mixed with clouds at times this afternoon with a slight chance of thunderstorms. Highs level off around 88, winds out of the southeast, 5 to 10 miles per hour. Partly cloudy skies again tonight, slight chance of thunderstorms, lows dip down to about 68. And that's your forecast. I'm weatherology meteorologist Paul Frombly. Get the latest weather updates online at MinnesotaDailyWeather.com. Right now, it's 79 degrees.

0: Welcome back in here to Clay and Buck. Oh, boy. People feel very passionate. Very passionate.
1: People are saying this is going to happen.
0: Extremely passionate about the daylight savings. It's a beauty, daylight savings. You're going to add an hour. You're going to subtract an hour. You don't know. We'll look at this. And that's what we will do right now. Stephen in Westchester County, New York. Wait, what? What does he want to talk about? He's a caller right now? All right. He got through producer Greg. He must have something to say. What's up, Stephen?
2: Hey, guys. I love the job you two guys are doing. You're amazing. You might want to go and look at something online called The Day of Two Noons, which was back in November 18th of 1883 when the country was put on standard time. And the reason for that was that some states had in effect three different time zones or more, and it made rail travel practically impossible. So in New York City, they stopped the clocks for 5 minutes so the sun could move to, well, I think it was a 76th meridian or something like that, and then they had a second noon on the same day. So that is
1: super fascinating. Thank you. A lot of people have asked, how did we end up? This is something I care about, the time zone situation. I've thought about it a lot. You and I both travel quite a lot, and I've spent a ton of time in California as a part of my career. Obviously, we run this show. I'm in the central time zone, but if you were in my studio, I have a big clock on East Coast time. For what we do, we're booking guests all across the country at all times. So you got Mountain, Pacific, Central time, East Coast time. It's something that we focus on a lot. Time was standardized because of the railroads. Prior to the train coming through, you didn't have to worry that much about the hour of the day in a significant fashion, because as long as the time was consistent within 50 miles pretty much of any area, that's about how much people would travel, right, at the top end. And so you didn't have to worry that much about where exactly the clock was or how to standardize it. The railroads is the reason we ended up with time zones and a standardization of time in general, because you had to sync it so you knew what time in theory the train was going to be showing up.
0: You know, it's a shame, but in the Old West, they didn't actually have gunfights at high noon. You knew when they had gunfights? When people were ticked off at each other and said, you know, draw. so the whole movie thing of I'll see you at high noon. It's like, actually, you cheated at cards. I'm pulling my six shooter. So hate to burst anyone's bubble, but high noon is not really was not really much of a thing.
1: By the way, breaking news, Buck. In addition to all of this going on, the New York Post has just reported that Senator Ruben Gallego of Arizona, one of the swing state senators, that he had sexual relationships with two different House staffers. Married guy. This could turn into another sex-related scandal issue.
0: Gotta ask the question. Does it say his staffers or other staffers? You see what I'm saying?
1: Because there's going to be that right now.
0: That's a big distinction, right? Because if they're in your immediate chain of command, then that's clear sexual harassment. It's going to be a violation of House rules. Obviously, I understand he's married and everything else. I'm just looking at how this will play in the media. Is this big enough that it will cost him his political
1: career? The reports are that
0: not?
1: This was somebody else's staffers that he was sleeping with. So Democrats are going to end up in an interesting spot. We will see how this shakes out. But again, this is just the New York Post reporting this just in the last couple of minutes. Gallego's office and the House staffers have not responded. So we'll see whether or not these turns into a mess. But that just coming down. Obviously, the Graham Plattner fallout, the Eric Swalwell fallout for Democrats, not over right now. We will see how this shakes out. Loaded lines. We'll get to a bunch of these in the third hour. Just know that if you are in favor of darkness in the evening, you are wrong, and we are right. But we will still take all your calls and your angry talkbacks. Thanks for hanging with us here on Clay and Buck.
3: Speaking truth and having fun. Clay Travis and Buck Sexton.
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12: North Country weather.
13: Sunshine mixed with clouds at times this afternoon with a slight chance of thunderstorms. Highs level off around 88, winds out of the southeast, 5 to 10 miles per hour. Partly cloudy skies again tonight. Slight chance of thunderstorms. Lows dip down to about 68. And that's your forecast. I'm weatherology meteorologist Paul Frombley. Get the latest weather updates online at MinnesotaDailyWeather.com. Right now, it's 79 degrees.
14: Blamed for at least one death in Hill Country, a region still recovering from devastating floods that killed more than 100 last summer.
15: We've taken on a significant amount more water than last year's flood. We've This morning there was about 200,000 cubic feet per second of water coming through the Guadalupe, which was significantly higher than last year.
14: Kendall County Judge Shane Stolarczyk, as water rescues continue in homes and on roads, the National Weather Service warning a large and deadly flood wave is heading down the Guadalupe River, with other rivers also still rising. Multiple states dealing with hazy smoke from wildfires in Canada.
16: Along the border of Minnesota, Wisconsin, and the UP of Michigan, areas where the air quality is the worst in the country. But for folks in the Northeast, including New York City, we are now under that unhealthy range for all groups.
14: Fox Weather's Bane Froney. Those air quality alerts extend down to Washington, D.C. and up into New England. 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
20: Here's the latest from MinnesotaDailyNews.com. Nevis City Council considering measures for safer streets near the school, but speed bumps may not be installed soon. During a meeting this week, the council looked at quotes for temporary speed bumps after a request from Superintendent Renee Sikora. Although council members initially supported the idea, they decided to wait and ask the school district to share the cost. Cheapest option, a two-pack of rubber speed bumps available on Amazon for $120. Council ultimately voted to patrol the area more frequently instead of installing the speed bumps. Also considered adding a radar speed sign for the new school year. Sikora said the school district is not allowed to pay for even half the cost for something that would belong to the city. MnDOT announced that Stage 1C of the Highway 197 project will start tomorrow. We'll close the southern leg of the intersection with Highway 197 and U.S. Highway 71. East-west traffic on the temporary lanes of 197 will remain open during this leg. More on this project, log on to PassFan Podcast on YouTube. MnDOT's T.J. Melcher and Leslie Seitz joined us yesterday for their weekly Roundabout Wednesday interview about the project. These stories and more, MinnesotaDailyNews.com.
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13: Sunshine mixed with clouds at times this afternoon with a slight chance of thunderstorms. Highs level off around 87, southeasterly winds 8 to 15 miles per hour. Partly cloudy skies again tonight. Slight chance of thunderstorms. Lows dip down to about 68. That's your forecast. I'm weatherology meteorologist Paul Trombley. Get the latest weather updates online at MinnesotaDailyWeather.com. Currently, it's 81 degrees.

0: All right, third hour, Clay and Buck kicks off right now. Thanks for being here with us, everybody. And we just had Caroline Leavitt back from maternity leave, talking to the nation from the West Wing of the White House. And we have some updates from that for you. We've pulled all the most newsworthy and relevant clips, and we're going to make sure you are up to speed. As you know, we are live. We are in real time, and we are on YouTube also in real time. So go subscribe to the Clay and Buck YouTube if you're a YouTube viewer out there. And in the meantime, we've got this, Clay. A few things. By the way, we have some funny stuff to get to at the back of this hour involving a license plate. That's all I can say. That will be the only tease I have for this one. We will have to get there, though, Clay, so remind me. But first, the serious business of the Republic and what's going on with Caroline Leavitt's preview of the speech tonight that President Trump will give at 9 o'clock on, is it 9 Eastern? Is that right? We're talking about,
1: I think that's
0: 9
1: right.
0: Eastern.
1: Yes.
0: Yeah, talking about the time changes. Here's what Caroline, this is cut 30, guys. Here's Caroline Leavitt previewing Trump's speech tonight. Let's hear it.
2: Part of the problem is that the media has refused to acknowledge that tens of millions of Americans across the country share the concerns of this president about the sanctity of our elections. And your premise of your question, you're jumping ahead to a conclusion in this speech before even hearing it yourself. I think that everyone should tune in tonight, including the people in this room, and you should report on the president's speech and the findings that he is going to reveal in this speech with a little bit of honesty and a little bit of integrity, because it will shock you. If you have an honest eye listening to the president tonight, and everything he is saying will be backed by facts and by evidence that will be provided this evening. And again, Garrett, again, I think all Americans, Democrat, Republican, should agree that we are the greatest country in the history of the world. We should have the safest and most secure elections in the history of the world. And what the president will be speaking about tonight will show you that perhaps that is not the case. And we need to make some adjustments moving forward, including the Save America Act, as Rachel pointed out, is a key legislative priority for this president on Capitol Hill.
0: Clay, I don't know what the president's going to say tonight, and I'm very curious to see it. I will watch it tonight. But I do know, and I would put money on this one, that the people in the press corps who are Trump haters, it doesn't matter what he says. It doesn't matter. So I can appreciate Caroline Leavitt asking them to please just once try to be honest. Spoiler alert, everybody. The Trump-hating media will not be honest about whatever it is that he says. So we should at least all be prepared for that as we wait to see what the president has to say.
1: Yeah, that's what I was saying earlier, is even if President Trump came out and provided the most dyed-in-the-wool, beyond self-doubt, beyond criticism, beyond reasonable doubt, evidence that our elections are insecure and that they have been influenced in a way that that makes them unsafe, MSNBC, CNN, New York Times, they're not going to cover it. They're just not. And they have decided that President Trump is, they cared drastically. It is kind of funny. In 2016, all of them bought the Russia collusion hoax and covered the idea that Russia had rigged our election as if it were the biggest story in the history of the United States. In 2020, Trump said our election was rigged and none of them would cover it. And now in 2024, I think Trump won so comfortably that everybody's just kind of said, yeah, Kamala was an awful candidate. Trump won. I do think, Buck, one of the big lasting questions that is still out there, you and I talked about it yesterday. I'll be honest. In 2020, I didn't believe anywhere near as much as I do now that the 81 million Biden votes were illegitimate. And I looked at it and I said, okay, maybe Trump is uniquely able to, in 2020, we know they changed all the rules with ballots and everything else. The fact that Kamala is 6 million less than Biden in 2024 made me go back to 2020 and look at it and say, there's no way that Biden got 81 million legitimate votes. There just isn't. And I think increasing majorities of Americans just look at it, take away the politics, whether you're a Trump person, whether you're a Biden person. The question I think you have to ask is Joe Biden the most popular presidential candidate to ever run in the history of the United States? I think there's not one single person in America that would say that. I'll put it this way, Buck. We're making fun of Biden announcing that he's releasing a book this week. Have you ever seen anybody wear Biden gear?
0: Oh, like, yes. No. Excuse me, sir. Some of the illegals who were showing up at the border were wearing Biden T-shirts. They were very excited about Biden's presidency.
1: The reason why I bring it up, you might say, okay, Clay, why would you even bring up the idea of Biden gear? What, when you wear something, like right now I'm wearing an Atlanta Braves T-shirt, right? When you wear something that you are committed to that shows you are a member of a tribe, it shows a depth of commitment. Whatever you think about Trump, the red MAGA hat is an unbelievably powerful sign of how much depth of support there is for Trump, right? I don't ever remember seeing anyone wear in their normal existing life Biden gear. And so I think you just reasonably look at all of this and say, is there a depth of support of Joe Biden? You went through with Grok, was it yesterday? I think you were reading what Grok said about the 81 million votes that Biden got. In the wake of the 2024 election, we can test Trump 2016, 2020, 2024. There are 12 years, basically, of Trump data out there now since he came down the escalator and began his political career. There's about 12 years of data-ish of what Trump represents on the American political landscape. There's no way Biden got 81 million legal votes. I do not believe it. Now, I don't think there's any way that a New York Times reporter would ever say what I just said, no matter what the evidence is. I don't think there's any way a CNN reporter would say it. I don't think there's any way an MSNBC reporter would say it. So no matter what Trump lays out tonight, it's not going to impact the way that this is covered. And half the country is not going to hear what he says at all. And they're going to be told that he's just lying to them. My concern, and we just asked Tommy Lahren about this at the top of the next hour, is this going to help in the midterms? Or is it going to be people saying, hey, like that was 6 years ago, and I'm talking about people who are persuadable voters. What I care about now is cost of living. What I care about now is mortgage rates, which are way too high. What I care about is the rate on my credit card debt. That's what I think the average American wants to hear. And my concern is this is going to be discordant because it's going to sound like Trump. Again, we haven't read the speech and we haven't seen the speech or anything else, but it's going to sound like Trump is retrospectively focused on events instead of prospectively
0: well,
1: focused.
0: My sense, Clay, is he may present tonight numbers and data to support his very clear view on the 2020 election. And he's doing so not just to relitigate the past, which will certainly be a criticism people will make about this, but also because of the Save America Act and the desire that the president and many other Republicans have to further secure and solidify elections going forward. Right. So there is going to be an action piece of this other than Trump wanting to address something that he feels very passionately and personally about for obvious reasons. My sense is that it will tie into the Save America Act as well, which unfortunately, then you get into why isn't it being passed? It's not being passed because of the assumption of a Democrat filibuster. And unless people are willing to change that rule in the Senate, that's where it goes and dies. I don't think there's any willingness to change it in the Senate. So we get
1: it's
0: into
1: frustrating.
0: This
1: is where it just gets frustrating. You
0: circle.
1: And I are frustrated as much as many listeners are. The SAVE Act has 80% public support. Majorities of black, white, Asian, Hispanic people all say this is very basic. Let's have elemental security when it comes to casting a ballot. And yet, we cannot get this basic bill passed. We got a lot of people. Jack in Virginia wants to weigh in on this. Jack, what you got?
3: Yes, your call screener and I have talked about this. We don't want to relitigate it, but don't think that this can't happen again. The Democrats are very good at this, and if you know anything about American history, this isn't the first time they did this. So we need to get the facts out and just let the people decide themselves. To me, there was no doubt that election night. I stayed up till 2 or 3 in the morning, and to see what happened by the next morning, I'm like, huh? What? You know, where did all these votes come from? So I hear a lot of people in the media say, oh, this is not a big deal. We need to move on. No, we don't need to move on. I mean, this is what men fight and die in wars for.
1: I agree with everything you're saying. The question that I'm asking is, this audience agrees with everything that you're saying. This audience is going to watch whatever Trump says tonight and say, yes, I agree. Is there an ability to actually tangibly change something? Right now we have control of the Senate, and the argument is, thank you for the call, we need at least 60 votes to get anything done. Well, Buck and I have said, and I think President Trump's 100% right about this, as soon as Democrats get back control of the United States Senate and the House and the White House, which could happen as soon as 2028, they're going to immediately do away with the filibuster, and they are going to implement radical left-wing agendas. And everybody on the Republican side who sat around and said we have to remain committed to principle and procedure and history is going to look like a patsy, because Democrats are going to run roughshod over whenever they have the power to do so. That's my concern. So I just think in many ways Trump is going to be preaching to the choir that already believes everything he has said. I want to see the speech. I do think having the head of the FBI or the CIA deliver this speech as well, if there's tangible evidence of cheating, and also prosecutions. This is where I get really frustrated, and I know you do too, Buck. If we've got people cheating on everything related to COVID, and if we've got everybody cheating on many different things relating to elections, who's paid the consequences for any of this?
4: Well, there's all that's all true. There's also a component of this, Clay, of the continued beating that the Democrat media takes, formerly known as the legacy corporate media, that they take over. I think there's going to be an obvious double standard at play. If he talks about China influencing the election, doing anything that's based in either mainland China or perhaps North Korea on behalf of China, the Democrats and the media are all just going to say, oh, but, you know, it didn't matter. It didn't do much. Right. Like the Russia $100,000 on Facebook in 2016 really shifted. So he'll expose them for the total frauds and phonies they are once again. And there is value to that as well, assuming that's part of the presentation tonight. But I still think that the midterms here and how this factors into that is probably the most important component. So, well, we got to see. We're just previewing it right now. We'll see where it goes.
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18: Sunshine mixed with clouds at times this afternoon with a slight chance of thunderstorms. Highs level off around 87, southeasterly winds 8 to 15 miles per hour. Partly cloudy skies again tonight, slight chance of thunderstorms, lows dip down to about 68. That's your forecast. I'm weatherology meteorologist Paul Trombley. Get the latest weather updates online at minnesotadailyweather.com. Currently, it's 81 degrees.
1: Welcome back in, Clay and Buck. We got loaded lines. Let me run through a bunch of these calls. We appreciate all of you. 800-282-2882. Let's see who's been waiting the longest. Tanner in Texas, you wanted to weigh in on the situation in Iran. Fire away.
19: Yeah, I heard a report a number of months ago, and it's about the Iran situation, and I've my comment is nothing's going to happen on these negotiations until we take out the IRGC. They've got all the guns, so they're making all the rules right now and enforcing them. My understanding is that the Kurdish people are still have a little bit of a hard on for the Iranians because of some of their land being annexed here a number of years ago.
1: So Tanner, let me ask you a question. Would you put boots on the ground? Would you send American troops into Iran?
19: Not American.
1: Okay.
19: I understand Kurdish people would like to get a little bit of revenge for the land that was annexed.
1: Thank you for the call. Thank you for the call. Buck, you have been involved in this before. I think what the concern is that the Kurds would basically be walking into a massacre. They don't have this, the military support to be able to take on the existing Iranian government.
4: No, look, the Kurds are like 10 to 15% of Iran, population-wise. And they're all consolidated, really, in the northwest along the Iraq, or the western side of the country along the border with Iraq, and somewhat contiguous with some of the pockets of Kurds in Iraq. You just don't have the numbers. I mean, you can't. There's no way that they would be. He asked about the IRGC. You're talking about 500,000 at least by the numbers, men under arms for the IRGC. I think the Iranians actually are one of the. There are only a few militaries in the Middle East. And I could be wrong here, so Grok, fact check me, guys. The Kurds have female frontline combatants out of necessity. The Israelis have, like, female fighter pilots, and the Israelis have women in combat roles. I believe the Iranians have used women in combat roles, too. I could be wrong on that, but I think that may have happened. Gaddafi had a female bodyguard, but that, like, his bodyguards were females, but that's a very different situation.
1: They might have had multiple roles.
4: There was other stuff going on there, I think. So that then brings me to, we have more talkbacks and more fun things to talk about here. Chris from Oceanside, play it.
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4: Guys, if you're going to call in with a talkback, don't be spelunking in the middle of your talkback. 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Clay?
1: Yes, I'll tell you all about our friends at the IFCJ. 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
10: News. I'm Therese Crowley. Secretary of State Rubio hosting a global anti-terror summit and warning that far-left political violence cannot be ignored. Treasury Secretary Scott Bessent says he's living proof.
11: I'm going to remind everyone in this room and all the media that I was the subject of an assassination attempt.
10: Massachusetts man traveled to the Capitol to kill Bessent to be sentenced next month. Iran waving a banner of President Trump in a casket amid new CENTCOM airstrikes. But the president says they also sent a sign of goodwill, releasing an American woman held hostage since last year. He gives a national address tonight at 9 Eastern. Michigan lawmakers protesting to Canada's prime minister over failure to manage Canada's forests, with smoke from 900 wildfires sending a hazardous plume across 17 U.S. states for a fourth straight year. Detroit's air quality index at a dangerous 500. Over 100 is unhealthy. 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
17: Sunshine mixed with clouds at times this afternoon with a slight chance of thunderstorms. Highs level off around 87. Southeasterly winds 8 to 15 miles per hour. Partly cloudy skies again tonight. Slight chance of thunderstorms. Lows dip down to about 68. That's your forecast. I'm weatherology meteorologist Paul Trombley. Get the latest weather updates online at minnesotadailyweather.com. Currently, it's 81 degrees.
18: The thought we did with cutting off their oil, well, and you said, well, yeah, during the opening, they just rushed it all out.

0: Yep.
1: So, but this is, both of these statements are true. We don't have Iran right where we want them with the oil because they used the 30 days of negotiations when Trump said, okay, you can sell your oil again, to just flood as much of their oil out as possible, which now means that one, now their storage capacity is back to a place where they have some time. They filled their coffers with some hard currency. They've done all this. So now we're starting not from square one, because I know there's a lot of degraded military capability on the ground there, but in terms of using the oil as the choke point, this could be a little while.
0: Look, the question that President Trump is going to be confronted with, and we've talked about this a lot on the program over the past several months, if you really want to control the situation in Iran, you have to take Karg Island. You have to take Karg Island, and you have to then be in control of the means of production of oil and gas in Iran. If you do that, it would require putting American troops on that island, and it would put them in peril and danger. That is, to me, the decision that President Trump is going to be faced with, because I think we have established that we're not going to get significant regime change through all of these bombs. You were on this from the get-go, Buck, that in order to really force out the IRGC, you're going to have to replace that government. And the only way you can replace that government is by putting troops on the ground. So to me, the kind of the middle ground here would be taking over the financial means of the funding of the government, which would require troops on the ground in Karg Island and us taking over the oil and gas production capabilities of Iran, which is an accelerant.
1: And at that point, when you have U.S. troops who are engaging in gun battles with whatever Iranian resistance is there, it's a war. You can argue about the scale, or you can debate the scale of the war, but it's certainly a war. Right now, Trump is saying it's more of a military action than a war. However, we want to, it's really an air campaign, or an air and missile, I guess aerial campaign includes the missiles, but there hasn't been a ground troop component really yet. I know we had to save a downed pilot, but we're not doing the landing large numbers of soldiers. That would be an obvious escalation from the perspective of U.S. risk, and also politically here at home. It's a lot harder to say, oh, but this is just something that we're doing to pressure the Iranians, if we have any, especially if we start losing any number of Americans. That changes the calculation for a lot of people. So, Clay, you're right about what we would need for the pressure. The Iranians, I don't think we'll be able to bring the Iranians to heel, so to speak, by cutting off their oil for, based on the numbers in the past, it'll take a couple of months, really, here. So how long are we going to do the airstrikes?
0: It would put it into the American political midterm process, right? So the question is, does President Trump try to jump ahead of that and decide to make a decision that would be an accelerant, but also in theory would, in an ideal world, accelerate some form of resolution? I think the challenge is, Buck, and I think you probably would sign off on this too, this is never going to be a resolved situation unless you're willing to actually commit boots on the ground to try to wipe out the IRGC once and for all, right? To send them
1: fleeing. This is why, people will talk about, whether or not they thought the Bush administration in Iraq was a total disaster. Did they make some smart moves, some dumb moves, whatever it may be? Yeah, if they thought they could get the whole thing done from the air, they would have, right? And this was also true. We had a no-fly zone over Iraq for many years, which was part of part of the UN resolution and a carrots and sticks approach to Saddam Hussein and all this. You can't get it all done from the sky. And that is something that I think the Trump administration knew, and they were testing this out. There has been some miscalculation here, I think it's fair to say, with the amount of Iranian dissent / resistance uprising you would see as a result. Like, I really do think the hope here was we will be the Iranian counter-revolution's air force. If we're really just being honest about what I think the administration believed at the beginning, they'll say not now. They'll say that's not true. And maybe they're right, maybe they're not. But I do believe that that's what was thought early. And there's actually a fair amount of reporting to support that. And then it was, okay, well, we did this thing. They're not rising up. What's the most that we can get out of this? We're going to have to accelerate the punishment from the air to force the concessions we want. I think that has been harder than we anticipated as well.
0: I think the other part of this, and it does deserve to be talked about, Israel was wrong when they told Trump that they believed they had a process by which regime change could occur. I also think this is the question. Will Israel put boots on the ground? If the United States said, hey, we'll give you air support, is there a willingness in Israel for Israeli soldiers to go into Iran? And then what does that do in the Middle East? Because, Buck, as you well know, having spent time in the Middle East, there is a different dynamic at play, I think, when American troops are on the ground, because we are seen as less of a religious war, right, than when Israeli troops are on the ground and it is seen as Jews versus Muslims.
1: Now we're pretty much seen the same.
0: You think it's just as bad for U.S. troops on the ground as it is for Jews?
1: When they were trying to blow us up in Iraq, they were calling us crusaders and Jews, crusaders and Jews. I'm just telling you, it's bad. They're not like, oh, the Americans are here.
0: Well, I'm thinking that Americans would be a little bit better.
1: No, not really. They think that we're just the army of Israel, essentially, that we're the army arm of the Israeli government. Like, we do Israel's bidding. So, no, they do. They would not be.
0: So the question then becomes, it circles right back around. I was trying to find a middle ground where Israel is acting and we're not, right? Where they're putting boots on the ground and taking more risks than we are. Is there a will to do that in Israel? Would it play worse in the Middle East? If the answer is no, then basically we're just back to the question. And this is one of the legacies, unfortunately, of Iraq. It could be the case in Afghanistan. It could be the case that if we put boots on the ground in Iran, it could actually work out okay, right? That's a possibility. The idea that every
1: could be,
0: time,
1: but not into the risk factor, right? The risk factor of blowing up a bunch of air installations and stuff in Iran is pretty low for us.
0: Yes, correct.
1: The risk factor of once you start landing, look, once people are in harm's way,
0: it changes dynamic overnight. I do think that the failure of Iraq and Afghanistan has basically now for a generation plus, it's created a world where everyone says, I don't want American troops on the ground anywhere in the Middle East. And the result is we can't solve anything, you know, and this is where you start to get into an intractable, never ending. You use the phrase, you constantly got to mow the grass. And this is where I think a lot of Americans just, we don't have a lot of patience. They think in 100-year terms in Iran and in many of these Middle Eastern countries, and we're thinking about months.
1: This is also part of the problem with the approach. And I know, didn't JD went on the Joe Rogan show, right, and talked about a bunch of this stuff? And JD's frustrated with the criticism about this. Okay, but JD can come on and talk to us whenever he wants. It should be criticized. This is not working out as planned, all right? Like, we should be able to have a conversation about where this is and what's true and what's not. This is obviously, I mean, as you know, Clay, I mean, everyone knows who listens to the show. I've been saying the Iranians are just going to entangle us in negotiations, and then they're going to lie, and then they're going to cheat and steal. They're going to do everything. This was pretty clearly going to be the case. And the background of all this as well is whatever agreement they do, whatever they would even theoretically sign on to, as soon as there's a Democrat administration, they know that there'll be no consequences.
0: Correct.
1: They can sign anything they want. Ultimately, all they have to do is wait until there's, heaven forbid, but a President Kamala or President Newsom, and then all of a sudden they know it's totally game on. They can do whatever they want. Here's JD, by the way, on Iran, cut 20. Play it.
2: What the president has done, I think very, very capably, is said, we're going to use military force in this situation when it's connected to something we're trying to achieve. So if you shoot at ships, we're going to shoot at the facilities at which you used to shoot at the ships. But we're not just going to do something open-ended indefinitely. We're not just going to bomb and bomb and bomb. We're going to try to use our military force as one of the many tools that we have to solve the problem. And obviously, like, I'm biased, but I think that's exactly the right approach.
1: No, that's, by the way, that's, he basically contradicts himself without recognizing in the statement. We can shoot at whatever they've shot at the ships with for the next 20 years, and they'll still have stuff to shoot at the ships. So this is actually open-ended. I mean, I would just disagree with J.D. on that portion of what he said.
0: I would also point out J.D. Vance in a really tough position.
1: I know.
0: Because he doesn't agree, I think it's fair to say, with the policies that have been implemented so far. It's public that he argued against going into Iran and didn't like a lot of these decisions. But as the VP, his job is to defend the choices that the president of the United States makes. He has to be an advocate for policies that he individually may not have embraced himself, which is a tough spot. I mean, this is I think that's one reason, to your point, Buck, that he's kind of on each side of the issue and isn't able to just say exactly. I think the truth of the matter is the president made a choice that J.D. Vance disagrees with, and he can't just come out and say, I disagree with the president, because his job is to execute the president's decisions.
1: Well, and I think he's been chosen for this role of spokesperson on this because a lot of the pro-Trump, Trump voting right that didn't really support this Iran situation, you know, J.D. is more, say, palatable to them than maybe some of the more interventionist members of the administration. So he's a buffer. He's a buffer for this Trump administration, because at least the people that feel like the Iran move wasn't the wise move are saying, well, J.D.'s there. We know he didn't like this. He's trying to get this done. He's trying to get us out of this. So there's an optics component of this that I think is pretty clear.
0: Would you agree with this? I think Pete Hegseth, Marco Rubio would be on the more aggressive anti-Iran response. Would that be a fair?
1: I think Secretary Hegseth was like, we will destroy them down to the lizards, if you remember from Borat. Yes.
0: Yeah. So I think those guys are on one side. J.D. Vance is on the other, and President Trump is in between, listening to both sides of the argument. And on any given day, I think President Trump is just frustrated at the degree to which Iran is lying to him in negotiation.
1: Yeah.
0: And that's coloring much of his response at this point is, hey, we had a deal. You guys are just total liars. And he's just almost offended as a deal maker more than anything else.
1: So I think what people have to understand about the Trump approach to this, especially for those of you who are MMA fans, Trump has them in a like an arm lock. And is saying, okay, tap out. And they're like, no. And then he snaps the arm. And then he goes, okay, I'm going to do this to your other arm. You're going to tap out, right? No, because they're crazy. And it's really not their arm that's being broken. It's the arm of the Iranian people and their economy. So that's the problem here, is that a normal leader would say, all right, Trump's got us boxed in. There's nothing else to do. The Iranians who are calling the shots are like, yeah, whatever. It's horrible again, for people. Our guys are getting blown up. Well, that's what we signed up for.
0: And again, Buck, the other part of this is, it's part of this just thinking in 100-year windows, right? Yeah. I mean, being in an awful position for years for them is just, it's part of the game.
1: Yeah. All right. To honor the 25th anniversary of 9/11, the Tunnel to Towers Foundation has planned the most comprehensive commemoration in its history. Through September, the Foundation's Steel Across America Tour is transporting a powerful symbol of resilience to communities across the country, an authentic steel beam from the World Trade Center. Tomorrow, it'll be in Seattle at the ballpark where the Mariners play, available to the public. In honor of the 343 members of the New York City Fire Department who made the ultimate sacrifice on 9/11, the Foundation is delivering 343 mortgage-free homes to heroes and their families while continuing their efforts to eradicate veteran homelessness. The 9/11 Institute's educational curriculum is reaching classrooms nationwide, while firsthand accounts are being shared through the 9/11 Speakers Bureau. Throughout this year, the foundation is holding hundreds of runs, walks, climbs, golf outings, including their iconic tower climb and 5K events in New York City. My wife, Carrie, for example, has done the tower climb a few times, and it's a great event. 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That's T, the number 2, T.org.
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14: Sunshine mixed with clouds at times this afternoon with a slight chance of thunderstorms. Highs level off around 87, southeasterly winds 8 to 15 miles per hour. Partly cloudy skies again tonight, slight chance of thunderstorms, lows dip down to about 68. That's your forecast. I'm weatherology meteorologist Paul Trombley. Get the latest weather updates online at minnesotadailyweather.com. Currently, it's 81 degrees.

0: 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Carly is 100% wrong, but because we believe in free speech, she can tell me that I'm 100% wrong. Fire away, Carly.
1: And I will. You and Buck both. 100% wrong. And I'm not alone. I hate daylight savings time. I love it when it starts getting dark in the afternoon. You build a fire. You've got something in the oven. Things are nice and cozy. That's what it's all about. If we're going to change it, leave it to standard time.
2: I need to know something. Do you get weird feelings when you're near garlic by any chance? Are you?
1: No, I do a lot of cooking with garlic. Are you kidding?
2: I was going to say, are you scared of a crucifix? Does holy water burn your hands?
0: I think you're right. I think Carly's a vampire. Wrong, okay? Big vampire is coming out in favor of it getting dark earlier. I think you've hit on something important. Thank you for the call,
2: I think I just
0: Carly.
2: Heard a fang there hitting the side of the phone. I don't know. I just sense vampire.
0: Are there people disappearing in Colorado? Carly might be to blame because she's flying around sucking their blood. Big vampire wants time to get dark earlier. We, as people who embrace daylight, want there to be light upon the land.
2: I believe the phrase, let there be light, applies here. Let there be
0: kind of
2: light.
0: A popular phrase, let there be light. Yeah. Kind of an important moment in the
2: kind
0: history
2: of
0: this world.
2: Kind of mattered, yeah, for the universe and you know, the everlasting.
0: Boy,
2: I'm just saying.
0: I'm not going to lie. Blaming people who want to keep it dark earlier and saying that they're vampires, you might have hit on a real strategy. We're not going to let Big Vampire win. Embrace the light. Fight the darkness. We'll be back tomorrow.
3: Speaking truth and having fun. Clay Travis and Buck Sexton.
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10: Sunshine mixed with clouds at times this afternoon with a slight chance of thunderstorms. Highs level off around 87, southeasterly winds 8 to 15 miles per hour. Partly cloudy skies again tonight, slight chance of thunderstorms, lows dip down to about 68. That's your forecast. I'm weatherology meteorologist Paul Trombley. Get the latest weather updates online at minnesotadailyweather.com. Currently, it's 81 degrees.
3: 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In the news.
11: Tens of thousands of dollars by placing bets on what the president will say in speeches.
12: There are very strict ethical requirements required by all staffers and officials here at the White House. And if they are violated, people will pay consequences for that, as you're seeing with this case.
11: She says the teleprompter staffer is now on unpaid administrative leave. Vehicle stops by ICE will continue, the White House making that clear. However, an ICE source tells Fox at least one body camera must be on. A pause had been planned after two deadly shootings during immigration enforcement operations within a week, but the president says the stops are an important tool. House Minority Leader Hakeem Jeffries.
13: We believe in a safe and a strong and a secure border. We also believe, at the same time, that immigration enforcement in this country should be fair, just, and humane. That's not what's taking place right now.
11: Well, the White House says a rollout of body cams to all ICE field offices is slower than planned, blaming Democrats for a government shutdown that affected funding. 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
16: 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Unofficial runoff numbers in from yesterday's Red Lake Nation election. For tribal chairman, incumbent Darrell Seeke Sr. won with 1,944 votes to Floyd Buck Jourdain's 1,597 votes. It's nearly 55% to 45%. For Panema representative, incumbent Floyd Standing Cloud wins with 320 votes to Delwyn Hothuizen's 248 votes. That's 56% to 44%. Red Lake representative Clem May Sr. won with 887 votes to David DeJarlais's 556 votes, 61% to 39%. For the Little Rock representative, Lisa Bolio won with 360 votes to Michelle Barrett Cobenay's 253 votes, 59% to 41%. In all, 3,541 people voted yesterday, with 558 absentee in-person votes, 253 votes cast in Minneapolis, 148 votes cast in Bemidji, and 669 absentee by mail. All of the rest cast yesterday on Election Day. 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
10: High temperatures reach up to 87 this afternoon under partly cloudy skies, southeasterly winds, 5 to 10 miles per hour. Partly cloudy skies again tonight, lows dip down to about 68. A blend of clouds and sun tomorrow, slight chance for storms, high temperatures reach up to 90. That's your forecast. I'm weatherology meteorologist Paul Trombley. Get the latest weather updates online at MinnesotaDailyWeather.com. Right now, 83.
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0: We believe that for the movement to continue, it can't be me. And for that reason, we are suspending campaign operations.
1: Your endorsement of Senate candidate Graham Plattner in Maine. Do you regret endorsing him?
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6: All right. Thanks, Scott Shannon. Thanks to all of you for being with us. Here's our toll free telephone number. If you want to be a part of the program, it's 800-941-SEAN. If you want to join us, a lot happening today. And I didn't think we'd ever get here, but we now apparently have made more progress than I thought at many times, many points was going to be possible. And that is on the issue of the SAVE Act. And now, there are people threatening to obstruct. I'll tell you about that in a second. But even the Senate Majority Leader, John Thune, has now told the New York Post that Republicans might finally have a viable strategy to pass the Save America Act. By the way, this was Lindsey Graham was probably the person keeping me in the loop alone, and had discussed all of this strategy with me, President Trump, and it even came up. You know, the president spoke to Lindsey about a half hour before they had called 911. He did tell the president he wasn't feeling well. But he didn't tell him the extent of what he wasn't feeling well. It looks like it is an aorta dissection is what they call it. Now, that's separate and apart from if you have blockage, which Lindsey had, or if you have a tendency to clot, which Lindsey did. I'm kind of annoyed. He was a friend of mine, never expressed any of this to me. I probably would have done what I always do. Linda, what happens when I know that people are not feeling well or sick? I become very what?
7: Involved.
6: Annoyingly involved. True or false?
7: I was being nice, but yes, you're annoying, but you're involved.
6: And I would have said, what are you doing? No, we're getting this resolved. Probably the next call would have been, you know, to somebody like Dr. Ross and had him take a look at it. I mean, that's what he did. He was a heart surgeon. But just sad, tragic. Now his sister that he loved more than, you know, anything in the world. He was a God, family, country guy through and through. But he told the president in that final conversation that he had a path. And the president declared that morning on Meet the Press on Sunday that during this final call that Lindsey Graham had told him we are all set for the Save America Act. The president didn't specify the details. Now, the majority leader, John Thune, telling the New York Post in an interview, I don't know for a fact, but perhaps what Lindsey was talking to the president about was whether there was an option for reconciliation. Well, I talked to him in great specificity and detail about the plan. That was exactly the plan. I mean, that would be the path in which they think that they can get this over the finish line. Now, in the past, Republicans have skirted around the filibuster. By the way, the same way Obamacare was passed, and I'll never forget final vote, John McCain. I couldn't believe it. We had Obamacare done. It was finished. And, my one big disappointment with John McCain was that final vote, and it was just out of, frankly, pure spite that he had to the president. And anyway, but Thune said that, in fact, this, he believes this is the path. Now, Republicans have skirted around the filibuster using the budget reconciliation process. Now, this will be the third time it's used. Again, this is how Obamacare was passed. And they did it with one vote. And now this is all subject to very, very complex rules that exist in the Senate. Remember, our framers, they set up a system designed where the House could be more reactive politically to the moment, and the Senate was designed to be the more, quote, deliberative body. Do I think when, if Democrats, God forbid, ever get control of the Senate, they're going to eliminate the filibuster? Probably in about 5 seconds, because the radicals now run the party. Do I think they'll push to pack the Supreme Court? Probably 5 seconds later. Do I think they'll move to make D.C. a state and Puerto Rico a state? Because they'll look at that as, you know, in their minds, potentially in perpetuity for Democratic Senate seats. I believe they'll do all of that and more. But in the Republicans, you know, the votes that, you know, to eliminate the filibuster, which had long been discussed. We've had Mike Lee on this program too many times to count, and people like Ted Cruz and others. You know, the one thing I'll say, Linda was also part of this group. They never gave up hope. I just, you know, threw my hands up in the air because it was getting too frustrating at times, because I spent too much time on the phone feeling, you know, disappointed. But anyway, so, you know, for example, that's how they passed the one big, beautiful bill. Anyway, so it's got to be principally a budgetary matter for this to pass the Senate parliamentarian. I know this gets a little bit in the weeds for people. I'm not trying to do that here, but I'm explaining what has to happen. In other words, a reconciliation bill has to primarily do with the budget, not policy oriented. How Obamacare got through, they used the cost factor. Again, has to go through the Senate parliamentarian. They yay or nay pretty much every line in any reconciliation bill. Okay, but however, if there's a budgetary impact that is incidental to the policy impact, then it's usually ruled a violation. Now, figuring out the way to incentivize states to pass or to implement photo ID and give Lindsey Graham, God rest his soul, credited on this is, you know, figuring out a way to incentivize states to pass or implement photo ID. Remember, well, maybe I need to backtrack. Maybe people are not understanding the SAVE Act. SAVE Act, two principal things in play here. One is proof of citizenship for voting. The other is voter ID. Now, where the budgetary impact would be impactful is if they were to implement photo ID in states through financial incentives. Now we've got the budgetary factor involved, and that has been talked about as a possible reconciliation option. By the way, this was the brain trust, say what you will. And at times I've said it to Lindsey publicly. I've said it, you know, since he passed away suddenly, you know, just like a lot of people didn't understand his ultimate goal was to get every country in the Middle East to make peace with Israel. That was his real goal. That was his big goal. And people never wanted to hear that part of his argument. They only wanted to hear the fact he's a warmonger. No, he really wanted to he recognized evil in our time. Number one state sponsor of terror, death to Israel, death to America. Oh, we discovered that they were very close to getting a nuclear weapon, 60% enriched uranium, 12 days or less that can be enriched to 90%. Donald Trump, Midnight Hammer, takes out those enrichment facilities. Then we need to take it a step further because there's still the ability to tap into the 60% enriched uranium. Okay, Donald Trump has to do it expeditiously. Everybody that knows that was briefed in on the highest level within government, sources that I have all confirm the same thing, that the president didn't have a choice. But I digress. So as chair of the Senate Budget Committee, Senator Lindsey Graham was deeply involved with discussions regarding this reconciliation bill. That was always his idea, always his path to get this done. Now, Thune on record in the New York Post saying, I want to get it done, meaning the Save America Act. It is good for the country. I mean, I have no idea why Democrats like, you know, Elise Slotkin of Michigan are saying, wow, that means Democrats are going to lose and, as you know, millions and millions of votes. Why would you be against non-citizens, you know, not having the right to vote in this country? By definition, they're here illegally. Why would you be against voter ID? Think about this. It's deep and it's profound. If you go to, you know, your local store and you want to buy a six-pack of beer, I don't drink a lot of beer anymore, but occasionally I'll drink you know what my beer of choice is, Linda? I don't know if you do you ever drink a beer? I don't think you ever drink a beer, do you?
7: Very, very rarely. It's not my thing.
6: Okay. I like a light beer. And, yeah, you know, Michelob has a light beer, and I use theirs. That's the one I'm using. But not, I don't drink much beer. I don't, it's too filling, even though it's 96 calories. That's all it is, which is funny. So just when you thought that, you know, Trump hating Senate rhino Tom Tillis, you know, couldn't sink any lower, now I'm reading in The Hill that he delivered very harsh words for the president's top priority, which is voter ID legislation on the Senate floor, saying that he would stall it if the legislation comes back to the Senate, which it is now going back to the Senate, thanks to the Speaker of the House, Mike Johnson, and Republicans that came around in the House, because he was having a hard time getting the votes also. We have very thin margins in both chambers. So he says, if I see a reconciliation bill come from the House with another failed attempt to confuse this election, I will use every device I have available to slow down the wheels of government until people cop a clue and do the math, Tillis said, nearly shouting on the Senate floor. Now, you know, I actually have had a pretty decent relationship at times with Tom Tillis. I don't know what has happened. He's not the guy that I thought I knew. This happens a lot of times in life. A lot of people out there that I thought I knew, I don't recognize them anymore. Anyway, but putting that aside, now he suggested before he'll do this and block efforts to pass the bill if given a chance. Now, my simple questions for Tom Tillis is, why would you be against non-citizens illegally in our country not having any rights to vote? Why would you be against proof of citizenship? Why would you be against some basic integrity measures like voter ID? You know, I'm not even asking for the rest of my list, and that would be signature verification, chain of custody controls for mail-in ballots, you know, eliminate, you know, 6-8 weeks of voting when, you know, an issue 2 days before Election Day can define the election in a whole different way and turn the outcome of that. Well, why would you ever do that? Remember the weekend before George W. Bush won in 2000? You know, it was actually Fox News that broke the story about a DUI that he had previously in life. Do I think it impacted that election? I absolutely do. But with early voting in all these states, now you do have exceptions. The military certainly would be one. The elderly, the sick, the infirmed, we need to take care of them. We want them to participate and should accommodate them. But, you know, having weeks and weeks of vote is insane. But if you do have mail-in ballots, the minute they're delivered, there need to be security cameras that monitor those ballots put in a room with a camera 24/7 so nobody can tamper with them. You know, we should have updated voter rolls. We should have, you know, partisan observers in every precinct in the country watching the voting all day and the vote counting right after. I'd prefer paper ballots. A lot of foreign countries that once experimented with other means of voting have switched back to paper ballots. I think it has the most integrity. Well, what is the upside of this? Because both Democratic candidates and that have lost and Republican candidates that have lost have complained bitterly about a lack of integrity and a belief that an election is rigged. I think if you do this and do it the right way, you instill integrity in the process, and then everybody will have confidence in the results. Tillis clearly, you know, incensed, arguing it would be impossible to put the provisions of the bill into practice, even if Congress did manage to enact it. That's not true. We can do it. We can do it in time for the November elections, for crying out loud. You know, look at Elon Musk. You know, look, he was able to rescue an astronaut because Joe Biden wouldn't take the effort to go do it. But anyway, tried to use a whiteboard referencing his experience to implementing a voter ID law in his home state, describing the breadth of agencies. This is not complicated. It's only complicated if you're a bureaucrat. Only bureaucrats would find this complicated. Now, I hesitate to often do this, but I do it, and I do it with this caveat. I'm going to give out the number of the Capitol switchboard, and I'm going to give it out, but I do always ask, if you are going to call, don't be a jerk. Be respectful. Now, thank God most of you listen. Be respectful, and you can let Tom Tillis' office know this is important to you, that no illegals should be able to vote, and that simple voter ID brings integrity to the system and confidence in the results. Linda, what is the number?
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6: 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Okay? 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But this is the moment of truth. Why is a Republican muddying up the waters here? 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
14: High temperatures reach up to 87 this afternoon under partly cloudy skies, southeasterly winds, 5 to 10 miles per hour. Partly cloudy skies again tonight. Lows dip down to about 68. A blend of clouds and sun tomorrow. Slight chance for storms. High temperatures reach up to 90. That's your forecast. I'm Weatherology meteorologist Paul Trombley. Get the latest weather updates online at MinnesotaDailyWeather.com. Right now, 83.
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6: Rise of anti-Semitism, you know, college campuses, halls of Congress. On the airwaves. By the way, a lot of it generated by a lot of geopolitical foes, separate and apart. More than 100 House Democrats voted to throw Israel to the wolves. You had a half of House Democrats voting to cut off aid to Israel, all aid to Israel. Did they do the same thing to Hamas or Gaza that is run by Hamas or Hezbollah, you know, in Lebanon? Interesting moral compass they have. Now, the amendment to a State Department spending bill would have eliminated $3.3 billion in funding, and thanks to strong Republican support, it failed 314 to 104. But the vote serves as a moment of reckoning for House Democrats. Supporters of the aid cutoff, Nancy Pelosi, the former esteemed speaker, among you know, all the predictable Democrats. It is sad that it's like officially dangerous now. I'm declaring to be Jewish in America.
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6: 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It's scary.
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5: 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Unofficial runoff numbers in from yesterday's Red Lake Nation election. For tribal chairman, incumbent Daryl Seeke Sr. won with 1,944 votes to Floyd Buck Jordan's 1,597 votes. It's nearly 55% to 45%. For Panema representative, incumbent Floyd Standing Cloud wins with 320 votes to Delwin Hothusen's 248 votes. That's 56% to 44%. Red Lake representative Clem May Sr. won with 887 votes to David DeJarlay's 556 votes, 61% to 39%. For the Little Rock representative, Lisa Bolio won with 360 votes to Michelle Barrett Cobenay's 253 votes, 59% to 41%. In all, 3,541 people voted yesterday, with 558 absentee in-person votes, 253 votes cast in Minneapolis, 148 votes cast in Bemidji, and 669 absentee by mail. All of the rest cast yesterday on Election Day. 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
6: North Country weather.
7: High temperatures reach up to 87 this afternoon under partly cloudy skies, southeasterly winds, 5 to 10 miles per hour. Partly cloudy skies again tonight, lows dip down to about 68. A blend of clouds and sun tomorrow, slight chance for storms, high temperatures reach up to 90. That's your forecast. I'm weatherology meteorologist Paul Trombley. Get the latest weather updates online at MinnesotaDailyWeather.com. Right now, 83.
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9: All right, 25 till the top of the hour, 800-941-SEAN, our number if you want to be a part of the program. 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

0: 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All right. We have, you know, we'll see what happens with the SAVE Act. I am hopeful that, in fact, it gets passed. I know there have been other ways suggested. I know Mike Lee's been on this program. I've spoken with him on and off the air. I've spoken with Ted Cruz on and off the air. And I don't see that they were ever going to get to the numbers. They wanted a real filibuster where you stand there and you actually work and avoid vacation. Some people were hopeful it would work that way, allow J.D. Vance to keep it open. But we also have a deadline. This has to be done by, I believe it's August 3rd. And so there are a lot of complications along with it. Let me give you some other news of the day that is going on. President Trump says that tonight he will address on the, he will have an address to the nation. Do I think this may have an impact on how this all turns out with the SAVE Act? I do. It is a primetime speech. I've gotten, you know, bits and pieces and a bit of a preview of all of it. Some of this is going to be shocking. All of this is going to be based on real documents that we have discovered that have been in existence for some time. And that is that our nation has had the largest data breach in its history, that our government knew about it. And not only did they not tell you about it, which they should have, but they are even, there are even notes purposely, you know, designed in writing that wanted to prevent all the information as it relates to a lack of voting integrity and compromise, et cetera, away from Donald J. Trump. At one point, Don Solomon briefed me in, and wow, and he's been up to his eyeballs in this as well. And John Solomon says that at one point, one guy writes something to the effect, I'm paraphrasing here, I'm running a shadow government. He'll never get his hands on it. He referring to President Donald J. Trump. I think it will wake a lot of Americans up to what's happening. Some people say, well, why is he talking about that topic? Why isn't he talking about Iran? Why isn't he? Well, he spends a lot of time talking about Iran. And, you know, he kind of gives us an update every single day. And I'll give you the latest update in a second. So is it important if we as a country fundamentally don't have integrity in our voting system and are allowing lapses and we're having security breaches and we're discovering that there are vulnerabilities, and the president will weigh in on apparently numerous vulnerabilities, and he's not even saying that it happened, but he just said that it's been known these vulnerabilities exist, and there's documentation to back it up, and the knowledge that these vulnerabilities existed and that we've never been told. You know, I find that to be, you know, a massive cover-up by people that clearly had an agenda, and that was to never validate President Trump's instinctive belief that we're not having free and fair elections. And by the way, the belief stated by Stacey Abrams and Hillary Clinton and Democrats at certain points. I think it's a system that has to be a top priority. You've got to get our voting straight, period, end of sentence. On the Iranian issue, for the first time, the U.S. Navy is now using sea drones to attack Iranian ports. One of the things that I had been talking about for years is the next generation of weaponry. And we're watching it unfold in real time if people just pay attention. If you go back, as far as I can go back, and when President Reagan introduced the idea of the Strategic Defense Initiative, you know, he was mocked at. You know, they referred to it affectionately as Star Wars, making fun of the president, which had been popularized at around that time. And anyway, and they'd create these images for TV, and the idea is, oh, we're going to send the missile up and we're going to take missiles out of the air. That is happening you know, and has been happening every day in Israel for God knows, you know, how many years, you know, over the many years. When we were in Israel, we stood right next to the Iron Dome as they were being fired at, and that Iron Dome, you know, fired up and detected a missile that was incoming, taking it right out of the air. Well, that was, you know, almost identical to these, you know, these simulator, you know, examples that were put on major news networks at the time. So now it's real. By the way, the things that I'm hearing from very good sources in terms of the next generation of weaponry are so beyond sophisticated. It is incredible. That's why Kathy Hochul is just a moron, an idiot, you know, for shutting down building data centers, which need enormous amounts of power to move forward with AI development. But of course, you know, New York, it just makes one dumb decision after another. The president declaring that the U.S. is rebuilding our military as Iran's IRGC now has lost 90% of their weapons capability. They're being diminished every second of every day. President not ruling out taking Karg Island, something we had talked a lot about in the past. Iran thinks they're going to get to Donald Trump depicting him on a billboard in a coffin. But, you know, that's what the propagandists there do. Stephen Miller saying Iranian officials are desperate now to get back to the table because they realize, oh, the blockade's back in place. We don't have any sources of income. Not working out well. I don't think the answer is going to be resolved in terms of if we really want a peace deal. I think it's becoming abundantly clear with anyone with eyes to see.
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0: The old Supreme Leader, the Ali Khamenei, unless those hardliners go, those that would be inclined to make the deal that President Trump has insisted on, which is not that onerous, that would allow them to rebuild their society and not destroy all of their infrastructure, these people have to go. You know, and when we've got to have a reexamination, I believe, as a country in terms of national security and defense, Linda, you could look up what year, you know, Executive Order 12333 was in and, you know, which prevents the targeting of leadership for assassination. Now, would the IRGC be a part of that? I don't think so, because those are legitimate military targets because they're the ones that are responsible, you know, for ordering the firing of weapons and and attempts to close the Strait of Hormuz. Those are genuine, real, legitimate military targets. And, you know, go ahead. I hear you in my ear. Yes.
2: No, I was just telling you that it was a foundational U.S. presidential directive. It was signed by Reagan in 81.
0: Yeah, I think it was a bad idea. You know, now, it was Israel that took out that first tier of leadership in the beginning of Operation Epic Fury. This is going to go down in history as one of the most unbelievable military and intelligence successes of all time. You know, one of the things we've got to learn from history. We just have to. And I think there is a lot of history in Donald Trump's doctrine. And the fact that so many purposely distort it is, it gets frustrating at times, but it's not surprising at all. But, you know, I see three lessons in history that President Trump is you know, enlisting here. You know, he has full recognition that if you see threats emerging, it's best to neutralize them while they are emerging, not when they become a massive force. You know, go back to World War II and go back to Great Britain and go back to Neville Chamberlain and go back to Mein Kampf even, and you compare him to Winston Churchill and go back to, you know, where Neville Chamberlain, you know, they have this big grand meeting in Munich and he comes back and declares to the people of Great Britain that we will have peace in our time. And that level of appeasement and belief in the idiocy that a maniac that has actually put his maniacal thoughts in writing, it's called Mein Kampf, would actually, you know, stick to a deal based on the expansive actions he'd taken even up to that point. But I think the president learned between you know, Mao in China, Stalin in Russia, Hitler in Germany, Mussolini, Italy, fascism, Tojo, Japan, Pol Pot in the killing fields, that, okay, when you have an opportunity to neutralize a threat, neutralize it early, probably in your best interest to do so. You know, he's learned from Reagan peace through strength. And the president in his first term, thank God, although Joe Biden gave away way too much of the military buildup of Donald Trump to Ukraine, which was foolish. The Ukrainians, by the way, are showing the next generation of weaponry because they're coming up with a new iteration, generation, if you will, of drone capability every 4 to 14 days. It's incredible what they have been able to do in less than 5 years. It's going on nearly 5 years. You know, nobody thought the Ukrainians would be in this fight and as successful at this late hour when this all began. And you got to give President Zelensky a lot of props and credit because he's been able to figure out a way to penetrate, you know, even, you know, what we thought was one of the mightiest militaries or military might on the face of the earth. And now he's penetrating deep into Russian territory. I wonder how Vladimir Putin likes it. And then there'll be people that say, well, what about the fear of Putin, you know, using a tactical nuclear weapon? Well, that fear always exists for a real reason. He has nuclear weapons, which is why the crazy, insane, convert-or-die radical Islamic fascist in Iran can never have a nuclear weapon, which is what I agree with the president on. But back to the Winston Churchill analogy, you know, he always he read Mein Kampf, understood where this was headed, called it out. People thought he was crazy at the time. Neville Chamberlain's appeasement fails. Great Britain is attacked. Now, Winston Churchill becomes prime minister. Nobody liked him. He drank too much. He was too crude, smoked a lot of cigars. I assume there's a lot of women involved. I don't know for sure, but whatever. And, you know, this guy's walking around, you know, the streets of London, you know, during the bombing of Britain every day, you know, and what do I have to offer? Nothing but blood, toil, tears, and sweat. What is our aim, you ask? Victory. Victory at all costs against a monstrous tyranny. And he was right. That's what peace through strength. I think President Trump leans on that last 100 years of history. Over 100 million human souls died in that period of time. And if you can neutralize the threat ahead of time, I think it's pretty wise to do so. When people chant, they want death to America, death to Israel, and their actions back that up, meaning, you know, you have radical Islamists that, you know, the number one state sponsor of terror that have no problem killing people and terrorizing even their own people and slaughtering them. Yeah, I think it's a pretty good bet that they mean what they say. By the way, during the month of May alone, ICE arrested 625 Biden illegals who had murdered and raped and robbed and assaulted and otherwise harmed American citizens. Why has there been so little attention? And we were talking to Bill O'Reilly about this yesterday. You know, to tampon Tim Walz, governor, Minnesota, a guy convicted of raping a 10-year-old girl repeatedly. And this idiot, this incompetent moron, pardons this guy, an illegal from Laos, and to allow him to stay in our country. Why don't you move him into your house, Tampon Tim? He's called that because he wants feminine hygiene products in boys' bathrooms and grammar school. ICE agents are applauding President Trump's decision to reverse the order banning traffic stops. A Canadian woman arrested in New Jersey after slapping a teenage American girl for wearing sweatpants with Donald Trump's name. Guess what? She is being deported. Tim Walz offered a strange defense for pardoning this child molester. Anyway, he said publicly defended that vote for this pardon. And, you know, he went on to, you know, gives it this ridiculous excuse when asked about it and questioned what he accomplished. He said, well, did that make us any safer? Did that make the children left behind any safer, more stable? Did it improve the idea that we can't all be judged by our worst day? And then he said, I want to be very clear. These are horrific crimes. They often are. This is murdering an innocent. This is raping an innocent child, you moron. Are you that freaking stupid and dumb? But he did want to give, you know, his running mate wanted to give free sex change operations, taxpayer funded, to illegals. All right, for too many of our vets, people, you know, courageous, they served our country honorably, now find themselves homeless or at risk of being homeless. Give you an example, Glenda Williams, U.S. Army vet, facing homelessness after, along with her five children, struggling to keep up with her rent, basic living expenses. Now, sadly, she lived in a dilapidated unit. It had rodents and mold and broken windows and broken electrical appliances. Thank God for your generosity and the Tunnel to Towers Foundation's Homeless Veterans Program, because they provided her not only with shelter, but a safe environment where she and her kids can thrive. She's now gone back to school, pursuing a degree, her children excelling in their studies. 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Please donate to the Tunnel to Towers Foundation. One big donation. 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Or maybe you have land, or maybe you have a car you can donate. Go to their website, the letter T, the number two, the letter T.org, the letter T, number two, letter T.org.
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16: North Country weather.
17: High temperatures reach up to 87 this afternoon under partly cloudy skies, southeasterly winds, 5 to 10 miles per hour. Partly cloudy skies again tonight. Lows dip down to about 68. A blend of clouds and sun tomorrow. Slight chance for storms. High temperatures reach up to 90. That's your forecast. I'm weatherology meteorologist Paul Trombley. Get the latest weather updates online at minnesotadailyweather.com. Right now, 83.
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23: 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Christopher Bell did a good job of slamming on the brakes.
24: 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He will drift right up in front of Tyler Reddick and take that number two spot.
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16: North Country weather.
17: High temperatures reach up to 87 this afternoon under partly cloudy skies, southeasterly winds, 5 to 10 miles per hour. Partly cloudy skies again tonight. Lows dip down to about 68. A blend of clouds and sun tomorrow. Slight chance for storms. High temperatures reach up to 90. That's your forecast. I'm weatherology meteorologist Paul Trombley. Get the latest weather updates online at minnesotadailyweather.com. Right now, 83.
1: 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Bemidji. It's 3 o'clock. And the news starts now.
25: Wave of strikes on Iran launched this afternoon, even as White House spokeswoman Caroline Levitt says the president is always open to diplomacy.
26: Iran very much continues to talk to the United States of America and express that they want to make a deal with us because they are suffering devastating blows on behalf of our United States military.
25: Though publicly, Iran remains defiant, with a military spokesman calling it a red line for the U.S. to interfere in the Strait of Hormuz. The White House says a speech tonight will focus on election security and that no one should prejudge it.
27: The president plans to reveal newly declassified intelligence assessments about vulnerabilities to election systems during 2020.
26: It will shock you if you have an honest eye listening to the president tonight, and everything he is saying will be backed by facts and by evidence.
27: White House Press Secretary Caroline Levitt says President Trump will also remark on intensifying attacks on Iran and the economy. Top Senate Democrat Chuck Schumer warns tonight's speech is not about 2020.
28: It's about undermining the 2026 election before a single vote has been cast.
27: Dozens of recounts, court cases, and audits of the 2020 election have found no widespread fraud.
25: Fox's Jared Halpern at the White House. You can hear special coverage of the president beginning at 9 Eastern tonight at foxnewsradio.com. Federal safety investigators confirming the remains of several geese were found on the wreckage of a sightseeing helicopter that crashed in New York City last year, killing a family of five from Spain and the pilot. One witness telling the NTSB there were many big geese in the area just before that crash into the Hudson River, but the crash remains under investigation. Stocks finished lower lower after a mixed session. The Dow down 105 at the bell. 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
7: Here's the latest from MinnesotaDailyNews.com. Pedestrian in the hospital with life-threatening injuries following a collision with a Bemidji police squad car early Wednesday morning. According to Police Chief Mike Mastin, the incident occurred a few minutes after 1 a.m. Wednesday at Irvin Avenue and 18th Street Northwest, as Officer Robert Brogan was traveling northbound on Irvin Avenue. State Patrol reports the officer was not operating in emergency mode when he hit 36-year-old Michael Brown of Duluth, who was wearing black clothing while standing in the middle of the road. Officers on the scene provided immediate aid before Brown was transported to Sanford Bemidji Medical Center. One report indicated that the injured man may have been under the influence at the time of the crash. Minnesota State Patrol is now leading the ongoing investigation into that incident. LaPorte School Board met this week with 15 action items, approved a contract with district support staff, recalled 20 non-certified staff for the upcoming school year, including paraprofessionals and office staff, or accepted a propane service quote from Northdale Oil for the upcoming school year, noting it offered lower bulk rates despite slightly higher transportation costs. Other actions included accepting quotes for milk, bread, and fire extinguishers, and establishing filing dates for school board candidacy for the upcoming election. These stories and more, MinnesotaDailyNews.com.
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10: North Country weather.
17: 87 this afternoon under partly cloudy skies. Southeast winds 8 to 15 miles per hour. Partly cloudy skies again tonight. Lows dip down to about 68. Slight chance of thunderstorms tomorrow. Daytime highs approaching 87. Sunshine mixed with clouds at times. And that's your forecast. I'm weatherology meteorologist Paul Frombly. Get the latest weather updates online at MinnesotaDailyWeather.com. Right now, 84.
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30: We believe that for the movement to continue, it can't be me. 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
14: All right, thanks, Scott Shannon. 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Toll free, it's 800-941. Sean, you want to be a part of the program. So we have yesterday what I thought was pretty interesting. Was it yesterday, Yolanda, or the day before? It might have been the day before. So anyway, Congresswoman Mary Miller confronts Dr. Sam Hawgood, I believe is his name, how you pronounce it, Chancellor of the University of California, San Francisco, I believe is the medical school of all places. And I mean, it's fairly spectacular, the answer you get, especially when it's somebody coming from the medical community. It really is breathtaking. You know, I've said this many times, things I never thought I'd be discussing in the course of my radio career when I started many decades ago. Here we are talking about it. You know, you have a Senate candidate, you know, cisgender, God is non-binary, Tallarico, also advocating for the rights of biological trans men to have access to abortion. You know, I jokingly say, well, what are the other four genders? I know what two are. Nobody can explain it. He can't explain it. And, you know, then the idea that, well, I guess I got this whole Our Father thing, you know, that I learned my entire life and career and that's so meaningful to me. But I never thought I'd discuss that. And, you know, it was a simple, really, exchange where Congresswoman Miller is asking the medical leader at UCSF about non-biological women, if there's ever been a case of a non-biological woman ever having a baby. And then she asked the same medical leader, can someone have a uterus but not be a woman? Seems like basic, simple biology to me. And again, unless I need to be re-educated here, I want you to listen to this exchange.
15: Framework for gender and sex concepts in teaching advises against using the term pregnant women. Instead, it says to use pregnant people. Who are pregnant people compared to pregnant women? Just curious.
18: So that is a part of a curriculum to help our students who are facing a wide diversity of patients. Of course, the vast majority of pregnancies are in women, and I have absolutely no problem with using the word pregnant women. I use it myself.
15: Has a non-biological woman ever had a baby?
18: A transgender person?
15: Has a non-biological woman ever had a baby?
18: I would reiterate,
15: it's ridiculous.
18: Care.
15: Can someone have a uterus but not be a woman? Because it seems like your school is promoting that ridiculous idea.
19: I think, again, as Dr. Hawgood has described, we're treating transgender people, but we're doing that in compliance with state and federal law.
15: And you do teach biology?
19: Yes, we do.
15: Yes, this is curious. So I'm going to ask you again, can someone have a uterus and not be a woman? Just say yes or no. Can they?
19: Again,
15: that's what your medical school is promoting.
14: It's a medical school. This drives me insane because the answers are obvious. I mean, the fact that Congresswoman Miller, who will join us in a second, has to go back again and again and again. You know, well, the vast majority of people that get pregnant are women. That wasn't her question. Can a biological man, she's asking, or non-biological woman ever, have they ever had a baby? And if, in fact, the answer is no, which the answer is no, then why do you say, well, a vast majority are pregnant women? Vast majority, well, what about the other instances? What are you talking about? And how do you run a medical school this way? Anyway, Congresswoman Mary Miller, Illinois, joins us. I don't know whether to laugh or cry, to be honest, Congresswoman. You did a great job. Thank you. It was very edifying in a lot of ways, but then frustrating on another level.
1: Yes, well, we're continuing our investigation into the left's lunacy and how they have infiltrated our institutions with this woke agenda, including our medical schools. And it is very troubling. I'm calling for medical schools that abandon scientific truth. They should lose their accreditation. And this should concern every American that one of the nation's leading medical schools asserts that a biological man could get pregnant.
14: Well, I mean, on the medical school level, that's one level. I got to wonder how the student body would react to that. But the situation gets more acute and worse to me when we, you know, start talking about, you know, kids in grade school, kids in high school. To me, it then, you know, crosses a line into indoctrination. I'll give you a case in point, and I affectionately refer to him, please forgive me, as Tampon Tim, meaning Tim Walz, because, you know, he put feminine hygiene products inside of boys' bathrooms in grammar school. And remember, his running mate, Kamala Harris, wanted taxpayer-funded sex change operations for illegal immigrants and convicts. And, you know, to me, all of this is insane. So it gains more importance the younger we go. And the indoctrination side of this is even more frustrating, because I imagine if you're in grade school, high school, you begin to think you can't even tell the simple truth about science.
1: I think we have two problems. One is we've kicked God to the curb, and God created us male and female. He's defined marriage. He's defined good and evil. And now we want to redefine all this. We want to put ourselves in the place of God. So that is number one, causing the confusion. The second thing is we need to redefine what love is. We are so squishy. It is ridiculous. I always told my children, love gives someone what they need and not necessarily what they want. And the first thing that people need is the truth. And whatever fantasy someone has, it's the responsibility of the person that doesn't have a mental illness or whatever to tell them the truth. And you are either XX or XY. And I, as a woman and a mother, this is an affront to me. I believe they're deliberately erasing distinctions between biological sexes and erasing motherhood, which is a gift unique to women.
14: Well, I totally agree with you. Although there are times when people have an extra chromosome.
29: You are this aware of that part biologically.
14: That's just a fact.
1: Yes.
14: But people are either born biologically male, meaning male body parts, or female. And there are cases that I've read about, and again, correct me if I'm wrong, where people are born with both. But it is an anomaly. It is rare, but it does happen.
1: And their anomaly does not change the healthy person XX or XY. And also, they still have it's a rare anomaly. I know people want to say it's not, but what we have in our country is clearly social contagion, and it's based on the fact that we want to be God, we want to define the terms, and we won't tell the truth to people and to our children. And these deans and chancellors, we can either... they're either one or two things, educated idiots or they're liars. And I think they're liars. They were stumbling because they knew the truth and they were trying to figure out a way to get around what they're doing at their medical schools.
14: So it then goes a little bit deeper and a little bit further, and it's even impacting and will impact, for example, the Senate race in the great state of Texas. I mean, you know, I called Tallarico, the Democratic Senate candidate, six genders, because he actually made the case that there aren't two genders, but there are six. Nobody's ever been able to give an answer what the other four are. If perhaps, Congresswoman, you know what he's referring to, please enlighten us, because I don't know. I'm pleading ignorance, and I mean it. Number one. And number two, this is the same guy that has been championing the rights of biological men to have access to abortion. Now, can you explain why any biological male, born biological male, would ever need access to an abortion?
1: I mean, it's ridiculous. It's insanity. And I want to tell people, quit playing along with it. Lovingly speak the truth. And under Joe Biden, the whole time, they were demanding that we denied reality. And they kept saying LGBTQIA2S+. Every bill we passed had sexual orientation, gender identity attached to it. They are insane. And we need to start saying it. And that these...
14: By the way, do you know what the A and the I stands for? Because I honestly don't know. I looked it up once, but I don't recall.
1: There's actually a longer list. I don't know. But
14: it got longer since I last looked. Oh, okay. You know, why don't we just put the whole alphabet in, A, B, C, D, E, F, G? I mean, why don't we just go through the alphabet? That'll cover everybody.
1: It's confusion because we have kicked God to the curb. Our country needs to repent and turn back to God and acknowledge that He is creator, He is Lord, He is boss, and that we mess things up, and we should not be sitting in the place as little G-O-D-S's. And we have confusion over it.
14: All right, quick break. Right back. We'll continue more with Congresswoman Mary Miller, who is with us from Illinois. 800-941-SHAWN, our number. We'll get to your calls on the other side. That's straight ahead as we continue this Thursday.
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24: North Country weather.
17: 87 this afternoon under partly cloudy skies. Southeast winds 8 to 15 miles per hour. Partly cloudy skies again tonight. Lows dip down to about 68. Slight chance of thunderstorms tomorrow. Daytime highs approaching 87. Sunshine mixed with clouds at times. And that's your forecast. I'm weatherology meteorologist Paul Frombly. Get the latest weather updates online at MinnesotaDailyWeather.com. Right now, 84.
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14: All right, our final moments. Mary Miller, Congresswoman from Illinois. I can't believe we're even discussing it. Confronting the head of this medical school, wouldn't answer the question about whether or not men can have children, or biological men, or a non-biological woman has ever had a baby. Well, the vast majority are pregnant women. Vast majority, or 100% of people? Couldn't answer it. Anyway, we continue now with Mary Miller. Congresswoman joins us from Illinois. You know, this is the party that lectured us about follow the science, follow the science. Well, the science never told us that young people were at risk from dying of COVID. Those examples were fairly non-existent. You know, if you dared to advocate for alternative treatment of COVID, monoclonal antibodies, or, for example, hydroxychloroquine. Well, there's been numerous studies post-COVID that has shown that taken early, hydroxychloroquine would mitigate symptoms for people that tested positive for COVID. Nobody wanted to hear it then, and, you know, I said it. I'll give you another example. The whole premise of the shot that they were forcing on the American people, and a lot of it was misinformation. We now know that Dr. Fauci was not being honest with the American people when he was talking about wet markets. But all of this, you know, led to enormous criticism, and I can tell you, directed at people like me, because I refuse to tell anyone in my audience what they should and should not do to their body. I know I'm not a medical doctor. I know nothing about their medical history, pre-existing conditions, comorbidities. It's not my place. But yet I was excoriated for a long time for saying you're going to have to work that out with your own doctor based on your unique medical history, your age, all of those other factors, and I can't decide for you.
1: Well, I agree. It's a travesty about what happened. And they tried to force us to deny reality. It was an experimental vaccine. It should have been available for anybody that wanted it that was in a high-risk group. They forced it on people that weren't even in a high-risk group. Whenever have we forced young people to incur risk for the sake of older people? I mean, I just think it was Fauci should go to prison for the rest of his life.
14: Well, it was disgraceful. Now, by the way, the person that created the technology that allowed for the mRNA vaccines, a guy by the name of Dr. Robert Malone, even he said that it was experimental. It's not been perfected. And he said that the only people that should even be considered for it are older people with pre-existing conditions and comorbidities, but that are over 65. That's it, not children. And yet it became mainstream. And, you know, in my free state of Florida, God forbid, you know, you took a different position, you were excoriated for that.
1: Well, they were forcing people that had the virus and had natural immunity. As soon as they got over it, some of them were forced, in order to keep their jobs, to go get the vaccine, the experimental vaccine. They weren't even in the risk group, and they had natural immunity. When have we ever done that? Never.
14: Yeah. Well, I applaud you for taking a very brave stand and really exposing this guy for being a nut job. I don't think if I had a child that wanted to go to medical school, I would be letting them consider that school. Congresswoman, we really appreciate it. Great job. Thank you for being with us.
1: You're welcome. Take care.
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4: 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Pedestrian in the hospital with life-threatening injuries following a collision with a Bemidji police squad car early Wednesday morning. According to Police Chief Mike Mastin, the incident occurred a few minutes after 1 a.m. Wednesday at Irvin Avenue and 18th Street Northwest, as Officer Robert Brogan was traveling northbound on Irvin Avenue. State Patrol reports the officer was not operating in emergency mode when he hit 36-year-old Michael Brown of Duluth, who was wearing black clothing while standing in the middle of the road. Officers on the scene provided immediate aid before Brown was transported to Sanford Bemidji Medical Center. One report indicated that the injured man may have been under the influence at the time of the crash. Minnesota State Patrol is now leading the ongoing investigation into that incident. LaPorte School Board met this week with 15 action items, approved a contract with district support staff, recalled 20 non-certified staff for the upcoming school year, including paraprofessionals and office staff. Board accepted a propane service quote from Northdale Oil for the upcoming school year, noting it offered lower bulk rates despite slightly higher transportation costs. Other actions included accepting quotes for milk, bread, and fire extinguishers, and establishing filing dates for school board candidacy for the upcoming election. These stories and more, MinnesotaDailyNews.com.
5: Country weather. 87 this afternoon under partly cloudy skies. Southeast winds 8 to 15 miles per hour. Partly cloudy skies again tonight. Lows dip down to about 68. Slight chance of thunderstorms tomorrow. Daytime highs approaching 87. Sunshine mixed with clouds at times. And that's your forecast. I'm weatherology meteorologist Paul Frombly. Get the latest weather updates online at MinnesotaDailyWeather.com. Right now, 84.
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8: All right, 25 now to the top of the hour. 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All right, summertime's here. Incidents of crime often go up in the summertime. You've got to always have a safety security plan for you and your family. Remember, Sig Sauer, proudly made in the Live Free or Die state of New Hampshire. About half their workforce, former military. The Sig Sauer, a proud partner of the U.S. military. As a matter of fact, they provide the official sidearm of every branch of the U.S. military. I actually have an M17 pistol. Now, that's the same one carried by our brave men and women that defend freedom all around the world. And remember, the P365, the number one concealed carry pistol in the entire country. We're a Sig Sauer family on this show. Sweet baby James, both of us have several Sig Sauer firearms. Linda, she's very unique. She has her P365, but she has the Rose Special Edition. I still don't really know what that means. I haven't really looked. What is the Rose Special Edition?
9: 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It's made a little bit smaller, but with the same impact, and it has beautiful rose engraving on the side.
8: Now, Linda swears that she's beginning to take advice I've been giving her when it comes to shooting. 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She always dropped it to the right because nothing Linda ever says or does goes to the left. Anyway, you can check them all out. Go to SigSauer.com today. And if you get any new P365 pistol, you will get free the Sig Sauer Everyday Carry Flashlight.

0: 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It's very fascinating because to watch wannabe 2028 Democratic candidates now, you know, fumble and bumble and change their core beliefs because the desire for power is that radical and severe in them. You know, one of the things I've been calling out in the era of cisgender, non-binary, you know, fighting for men's rights to have access, biological men's rights to have abortions, Tallarico in Texas, obviously Mr. Nazi tattoo and every other atrocious, repulsive thing associated with Graham Plattner and El Sayed, you know, out there campaigning with Hassan Piker, who said we're responsible for 9/11. America is. And then, of course, the worst part of it is the deafening silence from the left. They won't say a word. We've covered this comprehensively. You know, Andy Beshear is a Democrat. He's also the governor of the great state of Kentucky. And he always prided himself on being a common sense, more moderate Democrat. Now he clearly has, you know, intentions on an ambition for the White House. Clearly, like Gavin Newsom, like Kamala Harris, I do believe also like AOC, we'll see if I'm right in time. But to now see the so-called former, quote, moderate voices, or at least the way they tried to portray themselves, now, you know, race to the radical left, it's breathtaking to watch it. You know, I saw the first signs with Josh Shapiro in Pennsylvania. It's not going to work in the case of Josh Shapiro. I don't think it's going to work in the case of Andy Beshear. I don't think it'll work in the case of Gavin Newsom. I think that radical base that tends to show up and vote in Democratic primaries in big numbers, usually, you know, primaries are base-run elections, usually. That may change. You never know. There are exceptions. But here's Andy Beshear, governor of Kentucky, claimed to be a moderate. Listen to what he says, defending democratic socialism.
1: And I actually don't think that the democratic base or voters have necessarily shifted. I think right now they don't believe in anyone's solutions. They just don't see life getting better. And I will say this, many who are running under the democratic socialist brand or the progressive brand are making their case with just extreme passion.
0: That's all. It's just passion. They've not shifted their position. You know, when the obviously the radicals now run the party and have instilled fear in their fellow Democrats that they will not be criticized or else. And the or else means if Chuck Schumer speaks out, Hakeem Jeffries, both leaders in name only, their positions will be done, gone. They'll be challenged and thrown out of office, which is probably going to happen anyway. So it's not going to work. Now, you look at the state of Michigan, you have this congresswoman, Gwen Moore, encouraging Democrats to embrace the socialist radical ideology. Listen.
2: They want to frame all of the safeguards that we have in our capitalist society as socialist, you know, regulating industries so that they don't dump poison into the water and the air. They want to call that socialist. So I think that Democrats have got to stop being shy about that term.
0: They've got to be shy. Stop being shy. Embrace communism. Embrace socialism, you know, because that is the party. So you might as well embrace it. If you dare not embrace it, you will be ostracized and probably challenged, primaried, and thrown out of the office and kicked to the curb, which is why nobody's willing to speak out except for John Fetterman. Then you got, of course, no-show governor, you know, Gavin Newsom running the communist utopia of California. The guy's never there, never works. He's writing books. He's podcasting, you know, world traveler, going to soccer games now, and, you know, full-time Trump stalker, halftime Hannity stalker. Now Gavin pulling a typical Gavin move, and that is socialism is never going to work, but capitalism, as we know, it doesn't work either. Okay, so we're going to get a whole new economic system based on Gavin Newsom, who whose policies have pushed, you know, billions and billions and billions of dollars in wealth out of his state. And never mind the fact that they can't even, you know, have fire hydrants with water in them or reservoirs with water in them when you or practice the science of forestry or prepare for predictable wildfires in Southern California and predictable Santa Ana winds that fuel those fires. Whoopsie daisy, forgot. And then the poor people a year and a half ago that lost their homes, they still have to insure them and pay taxes on them, but they can't get permits to rebuild their homes. Listen.
3: Something's fundamentally broken here. And that wealth is creating power, power locking in rules and regulations, locking everybody else out. Socialism not going to work, but capitalism as we know it doesn't work either.
0: What do you recommend, Gavin? You're doing such a good job chasing anybody with money out of your state. Just, by the way, don't stop.
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0: Tax in the entire country, highest sales tax in the entire country, highest gasoline taxes in the entire country, highest poverty rate, highest homeless rate, and, of course, in 2008, here's my plan to solve homelessness. We are living through unprecedented times, which makes this election winnable in what normally would be a very difficult environment for Republicans if they get their act together. All right, let's get to our phones. Let us say hi to Tom. He's in New York. Tom, hi. How are you? Glad you called.
5: Hey, Sean. Thanks so much for taking my call. You know, I am a longtime listener, and I listen to you every day when I'm driving home. Now,
0: thank you, my friend. What's going on?
5: I got really excited the other day when I heard that Joe Biden is coming out with a new book in November. But I just had one question. Do the crayons come with the book, or do I have to buy the crayons?
0: I don't know. I mean, I think that would be a nice little trick to, you know, maybe incentivize people. Just count me among those that are suspicious and doubting that Joe Biden ever, you know, wrote a single word in the book. I'd be fascinated to see if he does any interviews associated with it. Clearly, the Democratic Party was very nervous. They were planning to release it before the election. That now will be released after the election. They don't want his name associated with their party. They want him to go away. But he's not, and I guess he needs the money, and he's out there. You know, what I really want, though, and maybe you do too, Tom, what I really want, I want the Her tapes. I want the interviews. I want the interviews with the author that, you know, had her, the special counsel, conclude that, yeah, he's not somebody that I can prosecute because he's very, very old, very, very forgetful. And really what he was saying is he's a cognitive mess. And no jury would take any of what he says seriously. That's what he was saying. I want to hear those tapes.
5: Absolutely.
0: Yeah. All right. My advice before wealth tax and before everything else that they're getting an exit tax, I consider maybe finding a new home, Tom. Just do it quick. All right, quick break, right back. More of your calls coming up straight ahead. Our toll-free number is 800-941-SEAN if you want to be a part of the program this Thursday.
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23: North Country weather.
24: 87 this afternoon under partly cloudy skies. Southeast winds 8 to 15 miles per hour. Partly cloudy skies again tonight. Lows dip down to about 68. Slight chance of thunderstorms tomorrow. Daytime highs approaching 87. Sunshine mixed with clouds at times. And that's your forecast. I'm weatherology meteorologist Paul Trombley. Get the latest weather updates online at MinnesotaDailyWeather.com. Right now, 84.
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0: 106.3. All right, let's get back to our busy phones. 800-941-SEAN if you want to join us. All right, this is a real problem. I have a lot of friends in New York, and they're all telling me the same thing. These wildfires from Canada, the air quality in the Northeast, even going down as far south as New York and even, you know, further south than that, is like well beyond the danger range. Pat is in upstate New York. Hey, Pat, how are you? Sorry, what's going on out there?
27: Oh, I'm doing well, Sean. Thanks for taking my call.
0: Is it as bad as like what I'm seeing and hearing?
27: Clearing my throat a little bit.
0: Wow.
27: I'm in District 21, soon to be Anthony Constantino's district, we hope, if everybody gets out and supports him.
0: So what's going on?
27: Well, I want to know what your feelings are about maybe President Trump getting involved and maybe expediting this issue with these wildfires. You know, it's been 4 years now where we've had this. It seems constant. I don't want to say deliberate, but maybe. But they're not doing anything to mitigate it or stop it. So I want to know what your thoughts are. You know, Carney has all this money to send to Ukraine and the Mideast, but not enough to equip his country to deal with these fires.
0: You know, wildfires are predictable events. Let me put it that way. Let me start there. And just like in California, Santa Ana winds are predictable winds that come. And if it's during a wildfire, which happens quite often in Southern California, it makes the situation exponentially worse, which is why you would need to prepare for a worst case scenario. That's why you would likely practice the science of forestry. You can go to school and get a degree in forestry. It is a real science. And, you know, from the very people that lectured us about following the science on COVID, they don't practice the science of forestry. They didn't have water in reservoirs and fire hydrants out there. I mean, I don't know what we can do. It's another country. It's an independent country. I really don't know what options we have. But I feel bad for people like you and my friends that do live in New York that have to live through this. I hear the air quality is dangerous at this point. And for people that have some pre-existing lung condition or whatever, it's even more particularly dangerous.
27: And Sean, one of the weird things is if, you know, you look at the satellite imagery of the country from about Minnesota east, that satellite imagery has been shut off, has not been accessible by the public online since last night.
0: Oh, I wonder why.
27: Yeah.
0: I mean, I can only guess. I really wonder why. Because as Trump, you know, just like with, you know, Anthony Fauci knowing about NIH money funneled through the EcoHealth Alliance to the Wuhan lab that had gain of function research. Yeah, they didn't want you to know all that truth. They just wanted to tell you to put, well, first it was no masks, Fauci said. Then it was one mask, then maybe three masks. You know, and meanwhile, you know, it's probably from a wet market. It might have come from a bat. It was all a lie. They knew it was a lie. And, you know, the risk to children, there was no risk, real risk to children. Minimal at best. Only kids that had pre-existing conditions. There was no need to put masks on them. It was no need for them to, you know, go into learning by remote. But remember, Gavin Newsom's kids, you know, kids that went to public school in California, they couldn't have in-person learning, but his kids could. Nobody can go to a restaurant, but he could. You know, one standard for me and another for thee. It's unbelievable how corrupt government can be. Really is. Don't ever look. I love you and my audience. Please don't ever depend on government for anything. Please become as independent in your life as you possibly can. Anyway, appreciate the call, Pat, upstate New York, 800-941. Sean is a number. As we as a country now celebrate our 250th anniversary, you know, this milestone is also time to reflect on the enduring relationship between the U.S. and Israel, our greatest ally. President John F. Kennedy once said, Israel was not created in order to disappear. Israel will endure and flourish. And those words absolutely captured the spirit of the young democracy. But this has been an ongoing problem since, you know, time immemorial. But these two nations, our nation, they've been our greatest ally. They just are the most reliable, the toughest in so many ways that a lot of Americans don't even know. But anyway, we're maybe thousands of miles apart, but we stand united with a shared value system of democracy and faith and freedom and resilience. You know, the problem is, you know, Israel has been in a fight for their survival. As a result, they've been targeted, densely populated areas. People are now homeless. Their homes have been destroyed. People have, you know, they're looking for bare necessities, food, water, shelter. They're looking for medications. They're looking for clothing, you name it. 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They have mobile medical clinics for the elderly as well. 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
4: North Country Weather.
5: 87 this afternoon under partly cloudy skies. Southeast winds 8 to 15 miles per hour. Partly cloudy skies again tonight. Lows dip down to about 68. Slight chance of thunderstorms tomorrow. Daytime highs approaching 87. Sunshine mixed with clouds at times. And that's your forecast. I'm weatherology meteorologist Paul Frombly. Get the latest weather updates online at MinnesotaDailyWeather.com. Right now, 84.
2: 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It's 4 o'clock and the news starts now.
6: Specifically, in the memorandum of understanding that they signed, they were not to fire on commercial vessels moving through the Strait of Hormuz. And unfortunately, they have made the tragic decision for them to do that.
7: She says that's what led to renewed U.S. strikes on Iran, a sixth consecutive night of strikes underway.
8: Now, for the first time since President Trump ordered a return of the naval blockade, U.S. forces disabled an oil tanker, firing Hellfire missiles at her stacks, trying to run through the blockade to Iran's Karg Island. To date, two other ships have reversed course and turned away from that blockade enforced by 20 U.S. warships and hundreds of aircraft in the sky.
7: Fox's Lucas Tomlinson in Tel Aviv. Iran launching more strikes on Gulf neighbors and threatening to have proxies in Yemen shut down another strait. Senate Minority Leader Chuck Schumer says Democrats are focusing on ending the conflict.
9: Our focus has to be on ending this horrible war that has no direction and no gain.
7: Schumer also says President Trump is trying to change the subject with tonight's address to the nation, which Levitt says will focus on election security and findings suggesting adjustments may be needed.
6: I think part of the problem is that the media has refused to acknowledge that tens of millions of Americans across the country share the concerns of this president about the sanctity of our election.
7: In his push for proof of citizenship and other changes, the president often mentions the 2020 election when no widespread fraud was found. One longtime aide to the president who's operated the teleprompter for speeches for years is accused of placing bets on a prediction market about things the president would say. The White House says the president has put that staffer on unpaid leave and that there is a strict ethics policy in place over prediction markets. 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
17: Here's the latest from MinnesotaDailyNews.com. Neva City Council considering measures for safer streets near the school, but speed bumps may not be installed soon. During a meeting this week, the council looked at quotes for temporary speed bumps after a request from Superintendent Renee Sikora. Although council members initially supported the idea, they decided to wait and ask the school district to share the cost. The cheapest option, a two-pack of rubber speed bumps available on Amazon for $120. Council ultimately voted to patrol the area more frequently instead of installing the speed bumps. Also considered adding a radar speed sign for the new school year. Sikora said the school district is not allowed to pay for even half the cost for something that would belong to the city. MnDOT announced that Stage 1C of the Highway 197 project will start tomorrow. We'll close the southern leg of the intersection with Highway 197 and U.S. Highway 71. East-west traffic on the temporary lanes of 197 will remain open during this leg. More on this project, log on to Pass Van Podcast on YouTube. MnDOT's T.J. Melcher and Leslie Seitz joined us yesterday for their weekly Roundabout Wednesday interview about the project. These stories and more, MinnesotaDailyNews.com.
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19: North Country weather.
5: Lows around 68 tonight under partly cloudy skies. Southerly winds 5 to 10 miles per hour. Slight chance for storms tomorrow. Highs level off around 87. Sunshine mixed with clouds at times. Mainly clear skies tomorrow night. Lows dip down to about 63. That's your forecast. I'm weatherology meteorologist Paul Trombley. Get the latest weather updates online at MinnesotaDailyWeather.com. Right now, 85.
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0: We believe that for the movement to continue, it can't be me. And for that reason, we are suspending campaign operations.
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0: Yes.
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3: 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Coming up next, our final news roundup and information overload hour.
5: All right, news roundup, information overload hour. Our toll-free number this Thursday, 800-941-SEAN, if you want to be a part of the program. You know, it's interesting, Josh Shapiro also sounding more and more left-wing every single day. And, you know, it is now a phenomenon where if you are a Democrat, you will now capitulate, compromise, bow down at the altar of left-wing, you know, socialist radicalism because you want power. And it's kind of a shame that the only voice of sanity is John Fetterman. And I give him a lot of credit. That's why I mention him a lot. Here's President Trump weighing in on the idea that Josh Shapiro just doesn't have what it takes. He said it yesterday in Pennsylvania.
6: Thanks as well to your amazing state treasurer, Stacey Garrity, who is running for governor. And I'm telling you, this guy Shapiro is totally overrated. I watched him the other night doing a speech, and he does not have what it takes. I hear things about Stacey, and I'm hearing some poll numbers that are very good. But Shapiro is, he doesn't have what it takes. People think that's a horrible statement to make, but that's the way politics is.
5: Now, the president has made numerous trips to Pennsylvania since the beginning of his second term, announcing building out a lot of industry within the state, within the Commonwealth of Pennsylvania. And he was doing the same again yesterday, announcing nearly $10 billion in investments in our defense industrial base in Pennsylvania that will create more than 4,000 jobs. By the way, to my friends in the Commonwealth in Pennsylvania, congratulations. Here's President Trump.
6: But we're here today to celebrate a colossal victory for this Commonwealth and for the entire nation. This afternoon, we're announcing nearly $10 billion of new investments in our defense industrial base right here in the great Commonwealth of Pennsylvania. And these investments will create more than 4,000 jobs. Pennsylvania workers will build the ships, submarines, trucks, weapons, and industries that will ensure America remains the strongest and most powerful nation in the history of the world.
5: Okay. Anyway, she's running for governor, gubernatorial candidate for the Commonwealth of Pennsylvania. Stacey Garrity is with us. The president had a lot of nice things to say about you. I can see, like, people like Andy Beshear, Gavin Newsom, Kamala Harris, now Josh Shapiro also, you know, trying to cater to the radical left that now controls this Democratic Party, and nobody dares speak out against it except for John Fetterman in your state.
7: Hey, Sean, that's absolutely right, and thanks for having me on. And
5: I'm sorry, I didn't mean to interrupt. I apologize.
7: No, that's okay. I just saw John Fetterman at the Defense and Innovation Summit. And, he's very supportive.
5: I'm not surprised, which is interesting. The person that I think knows politics the best in the Commonwealth, we've had her on this program and TV many times, you know, is our good friend. Was, I think, a terrific writer from Pennsylvania. Selena Zito, who really, I think the president actually had a moment with her and called her on stage. And actually, you know, was joking about it. She was so proud of that moment. And I noticed she posted it on X, and I'm a big fan of hers.
7: Oh, I am as well. And when she came down, actually, she was standing right next to me. But you know what? I was proud to be there because I'm a veteran. So I was 30 years in the Army Reserve. And as a veteran, I know a strong defense starts with a strong industrial base.
5: Well, I agree with that. Now, since the president has been reelected and took office in January of 2025. He's been to Pennsylvania a lot. and he's investing a lot of money in your state. Now, your state also does very well because unlike a neighboring state, New York, your state has embraced, you know, the fracking industry, and it has been a huge economic boom. Now the president invests in steel. Now he's investing in, you know, the defense industry. I mean, we're talking about billions and billions of dollars going to places like Pittsburgh and other parts of the state, up, you know, upstate. How big an impact is that having in the Commonwealth?
7: Well, it's going to have a huge impact. You know, Pennsylvania has all the ingredients that we need to lead, but we really have to stop getting in our own way. So right now, we rank 38th economically, 39th in education, 41st overall, and we're spending $5 billion more than what we bring in. So if we are to unleash the natural gas that is the envy of the entire world, we are the Saudi Arabia of natural gas, that will create 200,000 family-sustaining jobs and generate $5 to $6 billion in revenue that we desperately need because of our structural deficit, of course.
5: Okay, so why is it that for some reason there is a perception within Pennsylvania, and I know because I talk to people there, that Shapiro's a nice guy, that he's doing an okay job. What has he done as governor that has created that perception?
7: Well, he's all things to all people. And so this is the 10th race that he's run in, and he's never really been challenged. He hasn't even had a negative ad run against him in over a decade. And because he's never been challenged, he'll say whatever he needs to, in which, you know, of Pennsylvania's 67 counties that he's in. And so people don't know what he really stands for. And what he stands for is boys competing against our girls in sports. He said, if you don't believe that, you're an extremist. He has sued the Trump administration over 24 times. And one of those lawsuits, Sean, is for gender-affirming care. Maybe we should call it gender-denying care for trans little kids who don't even know what they want to eat for dinner using our taxpayer dollars. You know, and I could go on and on and on. But, you know, people are starting to pay attention. And the poll, the Quinnipiac poll that just came out yesterday, his lead was cut by almost a third, so he dropped 5 points, and his unfavorable.
5: No, I saw that poll. He's down 5 points from where he was in February, so obviously maybe word is getting out. The one advantage Republicans have that nobody seems to be talking about, and this is the first time in over a decade, is Republicans have a financial advantage going into these midterms. Look, whether people want to admit it or not, money matters in political races, and it's going to matter in Pennsylvania.
7: It sure is. And of course, he started out with, oh my goodness, almost $40 million in his campaign war chest before he ever even announced. So, that's challenging. But you know what, like we said, he's not a moderate. And I think it really ticked people off when he didn't participate in the Great American State Fair. And thank goodness to bipartisan efforts of Senators McCormick and Fetterman that we were able to pull it off. And then didn't tell the truth, said businesses didn't want to participate, which just was, you know, categorically false.
5: It is the only state, the Commonwealth,
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5: McCormick, and then you have John Fetterman, a Democrat. And these guys work incredibly closely together. And I've asked them both and interviewed them both together. And the reason they do is because they try to put the people of Pennsylvania first. It's the only state that has that. That's pretty amazing.
7: Well, it is amazing. And they just want to do the right thing for Pennsylvania, which is what I do as state treasurer. You know, I work with anybody that wants to help make Pennsylvania a better place to work, live, and raise a family. And we have so many blessings in Pennsylvania. Look where we're located. We're within a few hours' drive of 60% of the population. So we should be the hub of global commerce. We have world-class industries. We have, like I mentioned earlier, natural resources that are the envy of the world. And the fact of the matter is we're squandering our blessings. And it doesn't have to be that way.
5: Stacey Garrity, we're going to follow your race. We really wish you the best of luck. I hope people start to pay attention not only to your message, but to the record of Josh Shapiro. Because I think if they do, they're going to recognize that this guy appears to be a moderate, and I don't really believe he is.
7: Well, Sean, he's a career politician, and this is my first political office. Spent 30 years in the Army Reserve and 30 years in manufacturing.
5: Well, you know what? You know, it was always the vision of our founders and framers to present to office people that were common people, hardworking, that wanted to serve, you know, either in Washington or in their state, and you sound like the perfect candidate. Stacey Garrity, we're really going to follow this race closely. Appreciate your time.
7: Thanks, Sean.
5: 800-941-SEAN, our number if you want to be a part of the program. Linda, I know this is important to you. You left New York. You live in the Commonwealth of Pennsylvania. And you know what? I mean, I don't know why he has this perception that he is a moderate, because I don't, you know, as she rightly pointed out, he's not.
9: I don't think anybody thinks he's a moderate. I think the right hates him the way I hate him. We all know he's a liar. We all know he takes money from people like the DSA, from the Soroses and those groups. He allows a complete and utter failing. You know, he doesn't support our ICE. He does not support our DHS. He does not support our police on the streets. And that's why we have somebody like Krasner ruling the roost, because there is no accountability for him. Philadelphia is
5: He tries to portray himself as a moderate. That's how he tries to come off.
9: Yeah, because he's a politician. His mouth is moving and he's lying. He is literally the quintessential politician. I mean, that guy is as slick as they come.
5: I have achieved my goal. I've irritated Linda for the day. I feel like this has been a successful program.
9: You said the word Shapiro and I threw up. The guy's the worst. Stacey Garrity's terrific. You know, she's
5: a
9: veteran.
5: Her a lot.
9: She great accountability as the treasurer for the state, you know, and very real. And, you know, she's all over the state. She's doing the work. Shapiro's, you know, he's kissing babies and taking pictures. He's totally.
5: By the way, Trump is right. He's not going to be president. He's never going to get the nomination.
9: God, no. Never.
5: And, you know, he, like others, are trying to go hard left. It won't work. Nice try. Good luck. But you're going to fail. I want to tell you that you need a personal safety, security strategy and plan. And, you know, in some cases, there's only one option that's going to do, and that's lethal. But according to the last year we have statistics from the FBI, that 2022, that's less than 0.01% of all altercations that require that response. Anyway, that's where this new technology, please look at their videos online. I'm begging you, because I want you and your family to be safe and secure so you can have a clear path to pursue happiness. 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
22: North Country weather.
23: Lows around 68 tonight under partly cloudy skies. Southerly winds 5 to 10 miles per hour. Slight chance for storms tomorrow. Highs level off around 87. Sunshine mixed with clouds at times. Mainly clear skies tomorrow night. Lows dip down to about 63. That's your forecast. I'm weatherology meteorologist Paul Trombley. Get the latest weather updates online at MinnesotaDailyWeather.com. Right now, 85.
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10: Back to our busy phones this Thursday, 800-941-SEAN, our number. Mike in Washington. Mike, you're on the Sean Hannity Show. Glad you called, sir. Happy Thursday.
26: Happy Thursday, Sean. How are you?
10: I'm doing good. How are you?
26: Good, thanks.
10: I'll tell you a funny story. There's a guy, a talk show host out of Los Angeles. His name was Tom Likas. And if anyone asked him, how are you doing? He'd go, do you really care? It just reminded me of that. The answer is, I know you're being sincere. I'm doing great. How are you doing?
26: Very well, thank you. Listen, I'm calling because I hope Hamid Dylan and the Department of Justice are up in Maine this weekend and next weekend as the Democrats pick the replacement for Plattner. And if I could have a minute to explain.
5: You have a minute. Go, sir.
26: Maine, the law that Maine has now enacted was passed in 2024 when Troy Jackson, who's leading in the polls to replace Platt, was the Senate president. They're saying that you need to be a registered Democrat by June 9th of this year to be considered to be one of the delegates to vote. However, that law that was passed in 24 allowed unenrolled voters to vote in the Democratic primary. Plattner got over 50,000 votes from unenrolled votes, people that you call Democrats. I mean, independents, but they're technically unenrolled. They are now being disenfranchised. They cannot pick the replacement. The Democratic State Committee is excluding them from doing so because Chuck Schumer and Kirsten Gillibrand came out and said, we will not invest money in this race unless you get rid of Plattner, because our polls now show he will lose to Susan Collins, and because he said he will not vote for Schumer to be the, you know, minority or majority leader, depending on who takes the Senate. This is disenfranchisement of rights. We need to get in there and investigate these text messages, these phone calls, and all this money between Schumer, Gillibrand, the Maine State Democratic Committee, the Democratic Senatorial Committee, and most importantly, that Governor Janet Mills and the former Senate President Troy Jackson. They are screwing over the Maine voters. Over half of the people in Maine are unenrolled.
5: I think that, you know, you're making great observations, but I'd say this to you to give you a little bit of confidence. How did it work out for Kamala? Not that well. Mike, appreciate the call, my friend. Joe Elijah. Joe, we got about a minute, but I want to give it to you. Glad you called, Joe, longtime listener and friend of the show.
0: John, you're the best taxpayer champion in America, and Trump is the best leader, and I think you had a lot to do with making him the best leader in history, and I think we got the best economy, the best stock market, and I just want to say thank you so much for all you do for the American taxpayers.
5: The best part of what you're saying is, yes, every indicator is there. Here's the better part. This situation in Iran will ultimately resolve itself. That'll fix gas prices. And then the next thing is all of this investment money that is committed to manufacturing semiconductor chips, pharmaceuticals, automobiles, it's all going to get online, Joe. And that means high-paying career jobs all around the country for the people in this country.
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5: Sean, if you want to be a part of the program.
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0: measures for safer streets near the school, but speed bumps may not be installed soon. During a meeting this week, the council looked at quotes for temporary speed bumps after a request from Superintendent Renee Sikora. Although council members initially supported the idea, they decided to wait and ask the school district to share the cost. The cheapest option, a two-pack of rubber speed bumps available on Amazon for $120. Council ultimately voted to patrol the area more frequently instead of installing the speed bumps. Also considered adding a radar speed sign for the new school year. Sikora said the school district is not allowed to pay for even half the cost for something that would belong to the city. MnDOT announced that Stage 1C of the Highway 197 project will start tomorrow. We'll close the southern leg of the intersection with Highway 197 and U.S. Highway 71. East-west traffic on the temporary lanes of 197 will remain open during this leg. More on this project, log on to Passavant Podcast on YouTube. MnDOT's T.J. Melcher and Leslie Seitz joined us yesterday for their weekly Roundabout Wednesday interview about the project. These stories and more, MinnesotaDailyNews.com.
1: North Country weather. Lows around 68 tonight under partly cloudy skies, southerly winds 5 to 10 miles per hour. Slight chance for storms tomorrow. Highs level off around 87, sunshine mixed with clouds at times. Mainly clear skies tomorrow night, lows dip down to about 63. That's your forecast. I'm weatherology meteorologist Paul Trombley. Get the latest weather updates online at MinnesotaDailyWeather.com. Right now, 85.
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3: Now that we made some money for our sponsors, let's go back to making the liberals crazy. 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
4: All right, 25 now till the top of the hour, 800-941-SEAN if you want to be a part of the program. Call's coming up momentarily. 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
4: 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There's something wrong with me.
5: What is wrong with you? It's such a highlight of the show when I get to do that disclaimer.
4: No, the actual thing is, and I tested you once on this, if you could do it live and nail it the way you do there at the speed you do it, and you can. I mean, I get
5: it. Well, you made me do it in front of you when we were on a remote because you didn't believe me, and I did it.
4: It was pretty mean of me, wasn't it? It was not nice.
5: I was like, okay, here we go.
4: Okay, but it's not nice that you start off every one of my days trying to piss me off. And that's like your strategy. I hear you do a better
5: show. Your ratings would say
4: me.
5: Otherwise, wouldn't they?
4: I've never correlated that. You know, the more pissed off I am, the better the show is I do. I've never correlated that. I don't want to live my life all pissed off all the time. I really don't.
5: Well, then you better go to sleep because there's a lot of bad stuff going on.

0: I mean, it doesn't mean I don't want to fight, that I'm not, you know, motivated. You know my schedule. I live, eat, breathe, sleep, you know, this midterm election right now, it, you know, 24/7. I got to give kudos. We played earlier in the program, people like Gavin Newsom and Andy Beshear. They're now bowing at the altar of the radical left. Not only will they not criticize them or take them on, they're now changing long-standing positions. And we played both of them. My buddy Stephen A. Smith, he just leaned into Gavin. Now, when he was on my podcast, and then we followed it up the last time he was on the show, and I had him on, and I said, well, who are the three people that you are most interested in for the next president? And he mentioned the first two, Josh Shapiro, or what's the guy in Maryland, Wes Moore. And then I said, okay, who's the third one? He said, Marco Rubio. We're going to play Marco in a second. First, here's Stephen A. ripping Newsom for his support of transgender kids.
1: Gavin Newsom, one minute he's a Democrat, another minute he sounds like a damn socialist, because even though he's bragging about having running the fourth largest economy in the world in the state of California, in the same breath, he's talking about transgender folks that don't even make up 1% of the population. And how, yo, it's perfectly okay. I just have the heart that if a kid wants to transition from male to female, he can't help that he was born this way. And even though his body says he's a male, inside he's a female, and he wants to make that transition, I'm for doing so without parental consent. You can't tell my child to go across the damn street without my permission. What the hell you doing signing off, verbally or otherwise, on the notion that a kid can do something like that, like a sex change, without the parental consent? The hell is wrong with people? That kind of verbiage has to get out of the mouths of Democrats.
0: I mean, here's the unbridled truth. And I said this to both Stephen A. privately and on air. If the Democrats would listen to him, they would do a lot better off this midterm election year, and the odds of them having a good presidential candidate in 28 would go up exponentially. It just would. Now, I've been interviewing people and talking to people. When you're around President Trump, and even it's so him. I mean, Linda, I told you the story. I think I've told the audience the story. You know, I was in the Oval Office for an interview. He's there. The Secretary of State, Marco Rubio, is there. The Vice President, J.D. Vance, is in there. And in front of me and a few other people, he says, who do you like better? Who do you think would be the best candidate for 2028? In front of both of them. You know how awkward that is? Do you know? And he loves to put people on the spot. I'm like, you cannot control yourself. And it became a big laugh based on how I reacted to it. But that's him. You know, when people ask me, I says, I'm focused on 26. You know, I will do what I always do. I'll have the Hannity primary. I will interview everybody that's running extensively. And then at some point, I will make my decision and I will inform you, because it's my job to be honest with you. There are things that I will be looking at that I promise you, other commentators and other people that have opinions will not be looking at. I'm not going to go through my list, my criteria, but, you know, it took a lot of hours, many, many, many, many, many hours having conversations with Donald Trump deep into the night. And it was part of a vetting process. And in the course of doing this, we became, you know, our friendship got stronger. We already had a friendship, but it got stronger and stronger. And there were times that he absolutely dazzled me with ideas that were Trumpian, unique, out of the box, that were also conservative. I said to him very early on when we started talking about him running, if you don't convince me you're a conservative, I'll never support you if you're not going to govern as a conservative. The same will be said for anybody I end up supporting. Now, we're getting ahead of ourselves. We have a midterm election, but you know what? We're paying attention to the likely candidates. Let me play a cut of Secretary of State Marco Rubio talking about for years how there has been a blind spot when it comes to extremist violence from the political left. And I'm so glad he said it. Listen.
2: For far too long, however, our counterterrorism doctrine has had a blind spot. A blind spot when it comes to extremist violence from the political left. Even today, the very idea that far-left terrorism could be a serious threat is treated as a right-wing fever dream, or worse,
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2: It's treated this way by many in the press, by many in academia and our universities, and by many of our legacy institutions. You will no doubt see the dogma rear its head in the coverage of this very conference. In spite of the clear and the undeniable reality, in spite of the objective numbers and statistics, in spite of the fact that in this room today, there are representatives from across the political spectrum, we will hear this organized, that this kind of organized violence and terror will be dismissed. It will be dismissed as a partisan fiction. A whole industry grew up in our countries around the study of extremism. We have think tanks and fellowships and journals and consultancies with the unspoken understanding among them that the only kind of political violence that was a true threat to our system, that only one kind of political violence was a true threat to the system. A bomb planted by a neo-Nazi group was a nefarious and murderous act of evil. It is. But a bomb planted by a Marxist revolutionary, well, that's just merely a tragic excess of idealism. Perhaps its means were misplaced or overzealous, but its ends were virtuous and just. That's the implication of how they treat it.
0: Now, he expanded on this by pointing out, again, rightly so, that left-wing violence was not just excused, it was, you know, considered sacrosanct. He said that era has to end. He's not wrong. We're in a culture of assassination right now. I don't want anybody assassinated. I don't want Democrats. I don't want anybody. What they did to Josh Shapiro, for example, firebombing his home with his family in that home and him in that home, can't happen in this country. I didn't like the testimony, although I often disagree with both Elena Kagan and, you know, who else testified this week? Amy Coney Barrett. I don't often agree with their decisions, and they sometimes Amy Coney Barrett is the most frustrating to me. But you know what? We have to keep our Supreme Court justices safe, and can't have people like Chuck Schumer's, you know, you will experience the whirlwind, you'll regret your blah, blah, blah. Anyway, here's part two of what Marco said.
2: For years, this extraordinary ideological prejudice was embedded in the way we talked about political violence and extremism. It was repeated again and again until it was accepted as the neutral and objective baseline. So entrenched in the mainstream conventional wisdom that it came to be regarded as an apolitical fact. It is the reason why, here in my country, so many people in positions of power have repeatedly dismissed acts of violence and even terrorism as legitimate forms of political expression so long as they served a left-wing cause. It is why during those so-called George Floyd riots in the summer of 2020, as criminals and extremists burned and looted their way through America's great cities and nearly brought the country to its knees, city governments all across the country simply refused to prosecute the people conducting these acts of violence and terror. It is the reason for the now infamous image, maybe you all recall this, of a news anchor from a very prominent agency, a news anchor, standing in the neighborhood, consumed in flames. Meanwhile, the cryon on the bottom read that the protests were mostly peaceful. This was something worse than a double standard. Left-wing violence was not just excused. It was treated as sacrosanct, a protected class unto itself. That era has to end.
0: All right, 800-941-SEAN, our number, it has to stop. You know, I said this all during the Obama years. Nobody wants to, you know, I'm the only one that will remind people I said it. Tom in Gavin Newsom's Utopia, Communist California. What's up, Tom? How are you?
4: Yeah, Sean, thanks for taking my call. Yeah, I preferred it to the West Coast bureaucratic swamp.
0: Let me ask you, when you talk to your friends and neighbors out in California, do they all agree? Because I'm pretty convinced if Gavin ran again, Gavin would win.
4: I think
0: out there.
4: There's enough Democrats out here that they're just so far left. I don't think they even listen to the news. They got their mind made up, and it is what it is. I think I'm hoping for Steve Hilton and others to make a difference, but there's so much money out here with Soros and everybody else funding the insanity that I really don't see any hope. I've been here 25 years, and I've just seen it going down the tubes. But anyway, I have two thoughts today about Iran. First of all is that I'm concerned that we may be losing the element of surprise when we tell the evil leaders there and the IRGC what we're going to do next. For example, if they're told we are going to bomb the bridges, what do we do if they force the thousands of civilians to occupy the bridges? The IRC doesn't...
0: We'll wait till they go home. Don't underestimate Donald. We've got eyes on everything 24/7.
4: All right, that sounds pretty good, because they have these radical Islamists have no value in human life for civilians or themselves.
0: And Donald Trump's not going to target civilians that are being used. He won't. And I don't want him to. And no American would want that to happen. We actually value life here.
4: I appreciate that. I also think nothing short of regime change will save Iran from the 47 years of chaos they've endured. And to maintain, you know, to have our objectives and no new nukes in Iran and the Strait of Hormuz open. In your opinion, do you think the Artish, the regular conventional army in Iran, would be willing to join with the citizens to help overthrow the IRGC?
0: Look, if I have my way, I know we've gotten rid of 2.5, almost 3 layers of leadership, so we've kind of had regime change. But those that are muddying the waters for a peace deal, we need to identify them, and they need to go. Now, we're not allowed to do that, by the way, is by executive order, which I think should be changed. But other countries can, and they will. So just stay tuned. And if that happens, then I think the odds of a peace deal being possible and maybe even probable go up exponentially. Anyway, good call. Great question. Tom, appreciate you. 800-941-SHAWN. 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
19: Country weather. Lows around 68 tonight under partly cloudy skies. Southerly winds 5 to 10 miles per hour. Slight chance for storms tomorrow. Highs level off around 87. Sunshine mixed with clouds at times. Mainly clear skies tomorrow night. Lows dip down to about 63. That's your forecast. I'm weatherology meteorologist Paul Trombley. Get the latest weather updates online at MinnesotaDailyWeather.com. Right now, 85.
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0: All right, that's going to wrap things up for today. Don't forget, President Trump addresses the nation 9 p.m. just as my show gets started. Eastern on the Fox News Channel. We will cover that speech in its entirety. We'll have a wrap-up. We got a bunch of reporters. We'll have the latest out of Iran. We have Brianna Lyman hitting the streets and much, much more. News you'll never get from the legacy media mob. Set your DVR tonight. President Trump addresses the nation about the largest data breach of voting records in the history of this country. They knew about it. They never told us. And they purposely kept it from him. All coming up 9 Eastern tonight. Hope you'll join us. See you tonight. Back here tomorrow. Thank you for making this show possible.

0: Hey, here's the hard truth. Numbers this do not the lie. Sean they Hannity might make you uncomfortable, but they don't lie. The traffic price of the S&P 500, gold and silver, over the last 5 years. Now, between January 2022, May 2026, and the peaks and valleys, the results are staggering. Now, the S&P is up a whopping 45%. 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
3: North Country weather.
4: Lows around 68 tonight under partly cloudy skies. Southerly winds 5 to 10 miles per hour. Slight chance for storms tomorrow. Highs level off around 87. Sunshine mixed with clouds at times. Mainly clear skies tomorrow night. Lows dip down to about 63. That's your forecast. I'm weatherology meteorologist Paul Trombley. Get the latest weather updates online at minnesotadailyweather.com. Right now, 85.
1: 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Bemidji. It's 5 o'clock. And the news starts now.
5: The White House says Iran continues to talk with negotiators as the U.S. launches a sixth day of strikes against targets in Iran. U.S. Central Command says American forces redirected three commercial ships trying to run the blockade of Iranian ports, with Marines boarding one ship in the Gulf of Oman and another was stopped by U.S. forces.
6: For the first time since President Trump ordered a resumption of the naval blockade, U.S. forces disabled an oil tanker, firing Hellfire missiles at the stacks, trying to run through it to Iran's Karg Island. To date, two other commercial ships have reversed course and turned away from the blockade enforced by 20 U.S. warships and hundreds of aircraft. Video from the U.S. Military Central Command shows F-18 Super Hornets launching with standard land attack missiles attached with a range of 170 miles.
5: Fox's Lucas Tomlinson in Tel Aviv as Iranian military spokesman says Iran could launch widespread attacks on what he called all the infrastructure in the region if the U.S. hits Iranian bridges and power plants. President Trump said to deliver an address tonight. Press Secretary Caroline Leavitt says he will discuss newly declassified intelligence assessments about vulnerabilities in election systems in 2020.
7: All Americans, Democrat, Republican, should agree that we are the greatest country in the history of the world. We should have the safest and most secure elections in the history of the world. And what the president will be speaking about tonight will show you that perhaps that is not the case, and we need to make some adjustments moving forward.
5: Numerous recounts, court cases, and audits of the election found no fraud. Tune in to special coverage of President Trump's address to the nation at 9 p.m. Eastern on FoxNewsRadio.com. At least one person has died in catastrophic flash flooding in southern Texas, in the same area that's still reeling from flooding 1 year ago. Governor Greg Abbott says more than 1,300 first responders have been deployed, with over 70 people rescued. 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
5: Family of a black teen found dead off the Mississippi coast says they will inspect his cell phone with a local prosecutor's office as the investigation into his death continues.
11: Nolan Wells' family has met with the Jackson County, Mississippi District Attorney more than a week after the 18-year-old's body was found on Horn Island. Family attorney Ben Crump says the DA committed to presenting the investigation to a grand jury when it is complete. Wells had traveled to the uninhabited island with friends on a July 4th boat trip, but did not return with them. His mother reported him missing hours later, and he was recovered near the island the next day. Conflicting accounts have been given as to why his friends returned without him. Family members retrieved his phone from the home of one of Wells' friends using a locator app to find it. Tanya J. Powers, Fox News.
5: A tourist helicopter that crashed and killed six people last year in the Hudson River in New York City shows signs of a bird strike. The National Transportation Safety Board says there's evidence and witness reports that the chopper hit several birds before plunging into the river last April. Remains of several geese were found in the helicopter's rotors and left horizontal stabilizer. One witness told the NTSB that just minutes before the crash, a large flock of geese took flight in the area. A 41-year-old charitable organization may be melting away.
12: The Ben & Jerry's Foundation says it's been kicked out of its corporate office in Vermont and will suspend operations at the end of the year unless funding is restored by Ben & Jerry's ice cream owner, the Magnum Ice Cream Company. There's a court case pending in New York. Magnum took over a year ago after a split from Unilever and says an audit found clear conflicts of interest with some of the charity's recipients. It says it's committed to the funding if problems are fixed. The foundation operates separately from the ice cream business, established in 1985 to support social, racial, economic, and environmental justice. Co-founder Ben Cohen says no one there has ever seen the audit, and the answer is for Magnum to sell the Ben & Jerry's brand to someone else.
5: Fox's Chris Foster. I'm Lisa Lacerra. This is Fox News.
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4: Lows level off around 68 tonight under partly cloudy skies with a slight chance of thunderstorms. Winds out of the southeast, 5 to 10 miles per hour. Sunshine mixed with clouds at times again tomorrow. Slight chance of thunderstorms. High temperatures reach up to 87. And that's your forecast. I'm weatherology meteorologist Paul Frombly. Get the latest weather updates online at MinnesotaDailyWeather.com. Right now, it's 86 degrees.
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23: The Markley Van Camp and Robbins Show. Thank you very much for being here. I'm Jamie Markley. That's David Van Camp. There's Scott Robbins. Okay, so there's going to be the big speech tonight from Trump.
24: Oh, yeah.
23: A lot of controversy already.
24: Yes.
25: Yeah, no kidding.
23: Well, why are you sounding so dour?
25: A lot of trepidation, too, coming from Republicans.
23: Oh, yeah, but they won't go on the record.
25: Man, don't go down the 2020 election routing.
24: Well, I don't know. I want to know what he has to say. I don't know. Why are why is everybody prejudging it?
25: I'm not. I'm just saying. I'm just echoing what I'm reading today.
23: No, you don't feel great about it.
25: There's some white knuckling. I don't. I want to feel good about it.
23: Yeah.
25: I don't.
23: Okay. Yeah, that was the big Politico headline. Scared bleepless. Republicans brace for Trump's primetime speech.
25: There's some white knuckling going on out there for sure.
23: Yeah. Unnamed source. Whatever.
25: Yeah.
23: But the inside word is that if he sticks to the script and the facts that they have... Mm-hmm. Is going to be really good.
25: When is he ever they're stuck afraid to the script?
0: Yeah. That he's going to go off script, and then they're afraid. Well, you know, okay, fine, whatever. Let's see what it is. Well,
24: let's see what happens. You know,
25: all right, I'm game.
24: You know, if it turns into Rudy Giuliani's hair melting off his face, then we'll be like, well, that was probably a mistake.
0: If the word Kraken gets released, probably not the best idea.
25: No. Kraken, there should be a that.
0: That's Sidney Powell. If she shows up, that won't be good.
24: I'm going to bristle at that point. Yes.
25: Yeah, me too, definitely.
0: But that's not going to happen. So we'll see what happens. But yes, people are already saying he's going to cancel elections or something?
24: Yeah, this is almost like they're too panicked ahead of time, the opposition. Tom Rogers, he's the founder of CNBC. He wrote some piece for Newsweek or Time or some other thing. I don't know. He's paranoid as hell. And he went on MS Now to talk about how he views Trump's primetime speech scheduled for tonight.
0: Okay.
2: Is about laying the groundwork for him to take action. He's going to claim that the 2026 midterms were rigged if Democrats in key districts win, that would turn Congress into Democratic majorities. He will say the results can't be finalized until it's all investigated because there was foreign interference or illegal immigrants voting. He would then probably order Congress to organize around Republican majorities and say you can't seat members in districts where we're questioning the results. I think what would follow from that is enormous street protest, probably stimulating violence on his part by bringing in troops. And then it could get really scary.
24: Yeah, okay.
25: Then it could get really scary.
24: So you're telling me that if Trump does anything, calling into question the results of any election, left-wingers are going to go out and burn things down? Really, that's never happened except always.
0: Dude, I'm just laughing at this guy predicting a possible future, not knowing what's in the speech.
24: Right.
0: And then this happens, and then this could happen. And go see some sort of psychologist, dude. Get some help. You have no idea what's going to happen.
24: Right.
25: No.
0: And maybe we find out that there was some real nefarious crap going on with the 2020 election. Because a whole lot of people already believe that. Mm-hmm.
25: I thought maybe that would be the case with a push towards the voter ID thing.
24: Yeah.
0: Yes.
25: Like maybe that was the object behind this. Like, hey, we found out all this stuff. It can't happen again. So here's what we want to do. We want to do this, and, you know, we got to pass this bill. It's got to get done.
0: I think that's
25: I mean, maybe that's it.
0: It could be. We'll wait and see. You know, I know J.D. Vance was talking with Rogan about it yesterday. Mm-hmm. You know, talking about a lot of those different things. But we can get to that coming up a little bit later. I thought this was interesting. I happened to see this clip. And he's from the All In podcast. And I always butcher his name. David, you got it.
24: I do? Okay. Yeah, it's Chamath Palihapitiya. Sure.
0: Yes.
24: Nailed it.
25: Good job.
0: Good job.
24: Cholula. Yeah, whatever.
0: Whatever.
25: Joe Biden.
0: You're a smart guy. Just put that on everything with that classic Biden clip. What's his name?
18: Shanga Kawawa.
0: So Kawawa from the All In podcast, very smart person from Silicon Valley, was also on CNBC, of all things, saying this.
19: The reality is that most of us were lied to by the media about President Trump. And if you just go back to the source material, you should take away two things. One, he didn't say half the things he said. And two, why did these other people just fabricate what they wanted to say so that they could essentially assassinate his character? I think that that second thing is completely unacceptable in America. And there's still been no repercussions, really.
0: No. Mm-hmm. No apologies, no anything.
24: Yeah.
0: The fine people hoax, you could go on and on and on.
24: Oh, yeah.
0: And nothing's ever happened. No, you know what? We got that one wrong. We apologize to our audience.
24: What is it? It took PolitiFact 7 years to fact check the fine people thing.
0: Yes, that's how long it took. And it was someone else that actually spurred it on that was out there saying this is a load of BS. It was really getting out there on social media all over the place. And they're like, well, I guess we got to fess up now.
25: We don't have President Joe Biden without it.
0: There you go.
25: That's the reason he ran.
24: Yeah, according to Joe Biden. Yeah, that's why he ran.
25: Yeah. He heard what they said.
24: He saw the bulging veins in their...
25: they came out of the corn or whatever it was.
0: Right. Yeah. Something else J.D. Vance was talking about with Rogan yesterday was the Democratic Socialist and the rise. And he was talking about basically how we sold a lot of our jobs overseas. And he was talking about affordability, like just a young couple trying to afford a home. That is a problem in the United States. And in his opinion, that's got to get addressed. And Republicans can do that. That would help them greatly. But here's part of the end of when he was talking about that stuff.
6: We ran the experiment of offshoring all of our industrial jobs, of becoming a services and finance economy, and allowing Wall Street to come in and buy every asset of modern life and turn it into an investable, you know, line goes up asset. And what has that done? It's created a generation of kids who kind of are attracted to socialism. You have to fix that problem.
0: You see it all over the place. And, you know, with this last election in New York, you could see, okay, this is a real thing now. And since that broke, you're hearing more about the Democratic Socialists of America all over the place.
7: Mm-hmm.
0: And there are a lot more people getting really concerned about it. You're like, man, this is, because it's grown a lot in a short amount of time. And seems like it keeps on growing. So with that, you've got a lot of stuff popping on social media. And I happen to see this on Fox. This was like a conference call with Democratic Socialists. It's these three women. Okay. And one looks a little older than the others, like old enough to know better. But none of them do. And you can tell by the way they're talking about what the future could be. See if this sounds familiar.
8: What would it be like to live in a world without capitalism, to live in a world where you can take a day off from work, but you don't hate your job? And you don't have to have a job just to pay the bills because you don't have a lot of bills, right? Bills are no longer a thing because there's not for-profit businesses that are constantly trying to exploit you and trying to, you know, put you into debt.
0: That sounds like a dopey junior high kid. Yet these are leaders.
25: Businesses are you talking about?
24: The largest bill collector in America is a government organization. It's called the IRS.
25: Yes.
24: I mean, what are you talking about?
0: Well, you know, you got to pay rent and somebody's making money off of you.
25: Well, yeah, that's the incentive, right? Yes.
24: Yeah, let's
25: making
24: look at
25: money is the incentive.
24: Let's look at the conditions inside current public housing.
0: Yeah. Oh, yeah.
24: You don't want that for everybody, right?
0: No.
25: No.
0: You break this down at the beginning, and David, I'm always going to default to you because if I ask Scott, he's just going to look at me and go, I don't know. You're the closest to some of these people as far as age. You're the millennial. What is meant by this?
8: Where you can take a day off from work, but you don't hate your job.
0: What does that mean?
24: Like the only reason you take a day off of work is because you just can't do it that day? Let's talk to a lot of people who have worked in the People's Republics around the world and talk about how much spare time they have.
0: Oh, my gosh. In North Korea?
24: Yeah.
0: Back to work!
24: Yeah. Right.
0: You will work or you'll be beaten.
24: Well, the Soviet Union tried to build a big canal. And, I mean, thousands and thousands and thousands of people were forced to dig by hand this canal. And many people died as a result of it. And guess what? Once they finished the canal, they realized they didn't build it deep enough for commercial traffic.
25: So they killed the rest of the people.
24: Exactly. Yeah.
0: Yeah. All right, let's break the rest of this down.
8: And you don't have to have a job just to pay the bills because you don't
0: You just have a job. Is this a world where if you get your lesbian basket weaving degree that you have a job that gives you this incredible life?
24: What are you going to do during the communist or after the communist revolution? Well, I'm going to really focus on my mixed media art projects. No, you're growing beets, honey. That's what you're going to do.
0: Yes.
25: Yeah, who am get I going to call when my cable goes out? Who am I going to call?
0: And then the rest.
8: You don't have a lot of bills, right? Bills are no longer a thing because there's not for-profit businesses that are constantly trying to exploit you and trying to, you know, put you into debt.
0: What?
25: Oh, boy.
0: So there's no cell phone bill.
25: No.
0: It's just given to you.
25: Given to you.
0: Well, I guess because it's the illegals that get them now. Just a free cell for everybody.
25: Since there's no profit, there's no incentive to actually make it work.
0: Well, this is true. Yeah, I mean, that is a problem.
25: Yeah.
0: Wow. Okay. Yeah, we'll be getting into more of that a little bit later. And then I saw this, David. It was Scott Robbins' worst fear, yes, in some sort of way coming true for somebody.
24: You have been vindicated, my friend, because one of your biggest fears you've talked about is falling into a porta potty, yes, and not being able to get out.
25: Well, like, well, and the swimming up to get break the right, to break the waves or whatever. Yeah,
0: no, because word, you feel like if you go into a port-a-john, if you fall through,
25: yeah,
0: there's just an ocean of human waste.
25: There
0: or something.
25: Easily is, yes.
0: Okay, like, well, feet deep. You're talking 20 feet deep,
25: yeah,
0: and you can't swim up. Is what that's what you imagine.
25: I'm
0: in
25: trying
0: your head
25: to swim up, but got I it never quite break the surface.
0: Got it.
25: End up dying in one of those things.
24: Firefighters in Kansas City were forced to cut apart a portable toilet after a man somehow became trapped underneath the seat. No word on how he got in there.
25: Underneath the seat.
24: Yeah. Yes. So he's in there, and he's got an arm poking out of the seat. And the firefighters, they were not getting close to it. The video is incredible. They're like, they go in there with a little electric saw. They're like, brrr, okay. And then they run away like they just defused a bomb, and they're not sure if it worked. Here's part of the video. Again, you can see his arm poking out from the toilet seat, and the firefighters are just yelling at him. You got to do this yourself, brother. Sorry, we're not. So here you go. Here's part of it.
0: All right. Bro, come on.
7: I'm the dumb while singing a f***ing urinal. Watch your head, okay?
9: Do you like carry Vicks that you can put under your nose?
24: You carry Vicks that you can put under your nose? They got
25: you
24: him
25: know,
24: out.
25: Well, it's 120 degrees, too.
24: Yeah, they got him out, and they hosed him down. They were like, throw away the clothes. And when they're hosing him down, it's hilarious because nobody is within, like, 20 feet of the guy.
25: That's me. I can't speak anymore. I'm just sitting in a room looking at the wall, just mumbling.
0: Well, the thing is,
25: oh, my God.
0: I'm just hoping this isn't a Kansas City thing. Where are you going to be this weekend?
25: Kansas City.
0: Oh, hope you don't have to go real bad.
25: Woo.
0: All right. The five stories we're watching today.
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3: Lows level off around 68 tonight under partly cloudy skies with a slight chance of thunderstorms. Winds out of the southeast, 5 to 10 miles per hour. Sunshine mixed with clouds at times again tomorrow. Slight chance of thunderstorms. High temperatures reach up to 87. And that's your forecast. I'm weatherology meteorologist Paul Frombly. Get the latest weather updates online at minnesotadailyweather.com. Right now, it's 86 degrees.
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23: The Markley, Van Camp, and Robin Show. Jamie Markley, David Van Camp, Scott Robbins, and now the five stories we're watching today.
24: One, two, okay, number five, former Democrat representative and current congressional candidate. She wants her old job back. Cori Bush, now under investigation in the state of Missouri for allegedly funneling charity donations for a tornado relief effort, funneling those funds to a, political spending.
23: Get out. That never happens in that world.
24: No, she's never actually been accused of doing basically that same thing. Never.
23: No, it was her husband.
24: Yes, right. Number four, the Department of Homeland Security and the Department of Transportation have announced that they have identified 75 entry-level commercial driver's license truck driving schools across the United States suspected of fraudulently helping non-citizen drivers obtain commercial driver's licenses. Number three, a new policy from the Trump administration, they're rolling this out in the next couple of weeks, I'm told, would allow American veterans who've driven heavy trucks for the military to be eligible for a commercial driver's license. That experience matters, and so they're looking at that.
23: Seems to make sense.
24: I'd love to hear from truck drivers about. I know there we have several people who drive trucks and wondering how what they think about that.
23: Yeah,
25: let us know.
24: Yeah. Number two, the Trump administration is reinstating the policy of considering immigrants' use of welfare programs when deciding whether to approve green card applications. It's insane that we stopped doing it in the first place.
23: Yep.
24: And then number one, President Trump announced that Iran had released an American citizen wrongfully detained since 2024, and then thanking the country for what he called a gesture of goodwill. The American in question is Dina Karari.
23: In other words, please stop the bombing.
24: Yeah.
23: Please. I don't think it's going to happen.
24: Nope. No, I don't think so.
23: No. Okay. So those are the five stories. I saw this.
0: technology moves fast. We all know that. But a school district in Western New York is actually going to have a full-on humanoid robot as a teacher this fall.
25: Oh, I had one of those back in the 70s.
0: No, you did not.
25: It just seemed that way, I guess.
0: The robot named Sally is not going to replace the classroom teacher, but it's programmed to provide learning support to both students and educators. Hmm. Sally's going to have a lifelike appearance with silicone skin and long brown hair. She'll be stationary in a seated position, but will have a wide range of upper body movements and facial expressions. She won't use the students' names because there's some privacy concerns. So the kids will have to address themselves with a number. Everybody gets a number.
24: Oh, good.
0: So they say, "Hi, Miss Sally, I'm student 7, or whatever.
25: Oh, boy.
0: So I'd be like, "Hey, 7, we were talking about this yesterday. Do you want to continue that conversation?" A little strange.
25: Yeah, a little.
0: She can also support the teachers by interjecting if the teacher forgets where they're at in the lesson plan or accidentally skipped over something. By the way, Sally is costing $57,000.
24: I'm just waiting for the New York Post headline about Sally going rogue and, like, sexting with one of the students.
0: Well, did I mention that Sally, the company that makes Sally, is Realbotics, and they also own Real Doll, which makes hyper-realistic sex dolls?
24: Oh, my gosh.
0: This is the Markley Van Camp and Robin Show.
25: Well, you can learn history at the same time.
24: Hot for teacher bot, yes.
25: Yes, right, absolutely.
0: Oh, my gosh, man. And you hear all the time about these different robotics things with kids that say inappropriate crap.
25: Yeah.
24: Yeah.
0: You can see the signals getting mixed up somewhere.
24: Oh, gosh.
0: I don't know.
24: I mean, are they at least going to talk about the 137 genders? Because that's the most important thing to teach students right now.
0: We're not sure about that. I don't know.
25: Seven. Seven, do you have a question?
0: New song coming out this fall, Hot for Robot.
25: Got it bad, got it bad, got it bad.
0: And you're going to die. Oh, gosh. Oh, my goodness. Okay. Well, big Trump speech tonight. Can't wait for that. Little review and what's your story straight ahead.
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0: Representative Lisa Bolio won with 360 votes to Michelle Barrett Cobenay's 253 votes, 59% to 41%. In all, 3,541 people voted yesterday with 558 absentee in-person votes, 253 votes cast in Minneapolis, 148 votes cast in Bemidji, and 669 absentee by mail. All of the rest cast yesterday on Election Day. 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
1: weather. Lows level off around 68 tonight under partly cloudy skies with a slight chance of thunderstorms. Winds out of the southeast, 5 to 10 miles per hour. Sunshine mixed with clouds at times again tomorrow. Slight chance of thunderstorms. High temperatures reach up to 87. And that's your forecast. I'm weatherology meteorologist Paul Frombly. Get the latest weather updates online at MinnesotaDailyWeather.com. Right now, it's 86 degrees.
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3: About election interference. And yeah, you're hearing, well, some people protesting already before they even know what the speech is going to be.
4: Yeah.
3: Like, it was the freest and most fair election ever, and that's a fact. Okay. They were saying part of that on Good Morning America today. Like the rest of us saying, let's see what he has to say.
4: Mm-hmm.
3: I know you're bristling a little bit, Scott.
4: Well, I'm not bristling as much as I'm just anxious. It just makes me anxious. I don't want to give them any more fuel.
3: Don't know if it's true, but a source in the administration said, after reading the draft of the speech, it includes bombshell evidence China interfered in the 2020 election to help Biden win, including hacking into state voter registration databases and stealing information on tens of thousands of voters to then manufacture mail-in ballots for Biden.
4: Hmm. Yeah.
5: Interesting.
4: The president, without evidence, accused the... Blah,
3: blah, blah. I think the evidence is coming tomorrow.
4: Wow. Yeah, they'll shoot
3: the big holes. Big release.
5: I'd love to see the evidence. I would love to look at it.
4: I would, too.
5: And it's like, for all these people who are, you know, just like preemptively saying, oh, this is just ridiculous conspiracy theories, I'm sorry, but we had to listen to you for years, and some of you still whine about the claim that Russia stole the election for Donald Trump. So shove it.
3: Well, we'll see what happens. This sounds really interesting in that there are four sets of declassified documents, which, according to this, would be released tomorrow. We'll see if that's true, which were recently unearthed from suppressed FBI, CIA, and ODNI records. Again, that's according to the source. The intelligence had been buried in a massive cover-up of Beijing's hacking capabilities and influence operations that were aimed at supporting Biden. Other vulnerabilities compromising the U.S. election system, according to a draft of the speech, include the existence of more than 100,000 non-citizens, including illegal immigrants on voter rolls. Now, you already know, there are people in the United States, no matter what comes out of this, you can have the proof, they're not going to believe it.
5: Sure.
3: And there's still a question of, will the networks even cover this tonight? We'll wait and see.
4: Almost have to, don't they? Well,
3: we've said that before, like, well, they cover this story, and then you find out they don't.
5: There is a big push to make sure that nobody airs it live.
3: I've seen that. Yeah. Well, you just can't let the president just say, I need prime time anytime he wants.
4: Right. Well, sure you can.
3: Well, this seems like a pretty big deal with new evidence. Well, so, listen, man, if you're to be honest, when you just talk to regular people, if it ever comes up, the 81 million votes that went to Biden, have you ever talked to a person that really believes that?
4: Well,
5: I have, but I know a lot of Democrats.
3: Anybody... Not on the left.
4: Besides Biden, no, I haven't. No.
5: Oh, no, they're like, no, it was something hinky. And generally, it's like what we've talked about, I don't know how many times over the years. It's like, hey, if you have this sort of wild, wild west election system, it may be perfectly legal. I mean, what California does in ballot harvesting and Dropbox drop-offs and things like that, and unlimited mail-in votes, all of that, that does make it very vulnerable, I guess technically not for illegal fraud, but for people to just, well, say, hey, check this box, and I'll take your ballot for you.
3: Right.
5: So any other context, you would say, oh, well, that's fraudulent. Well, not in California.
3: Exactly. But if you have the goods that China hacked into the databases and then used these names to then mail in vote for Biden, Holy cow.

0: harvesting votes in the wet market.
1: So we'll see what happens.
2: China.
1: Yes, China. That's right. Biden. Trump also talking about Iran.
3: Mm-hmm.
1: Talking about the IRGC.
3: Yeah, well, President Trump says it's possible that he orders the code red on the Iranian Revolutionary Guard. This is in an interview with Fox Business.
1: Okay.
4: Well, we're going to be in good shape. I mean, they are really, they've been depleted. Their weapons are down 91%. The drone capacity is way down. They still have, but not a lot. Their manufacturing capacity is down. Their rocket launchers and their missile launchers are way down. Their missiles are way down. You know, down. They're probably depleted by 88, close to 90%. Now, that doesn't mean there's still not danger, and there is. They're nasty people, but they want to make a deal. I can tell you they want to make a deal, and you don't have to be a genius to realize when you see what's happening to them every night, and now today we gave them a little daytime shot, too. So this should have been done not by me. This should have been done a long time ago, before, long before me.
1: Yeah. We'll see. Does seem like he's out of patience with Iran all the way around. By the way, I just had to look it up for myself when we were talking about the voting irregularities in 2020. That Obama got 69 million. Biden got 81.
0: Yeah. Yeah.
1: Okay. But moving on, yeah. Chuck Schumer asked about socialism again, because he's going to get this question. They're all going to get this question.
3: Oh, for sure. Yeah, because they're not even hiding it now. So the top Democrat in the Senate, Chuck Schumer, he really didn't want to talk about the socialists rising up. He was asked about the left-wing Senate candidate in Michigan, this Abdul El-Sayed.
1: Doctor, not a doctor?
3: Doctor, not a doctor, yeah.
1: Yeah, okay.
5: Let me say this. First, Donald Trump is in terrible shape, and the Republicans are in Michigan. His tariffs, his war with Canada, in an economy that depends on cross-border transactions, has made him look terrible. Second.
1: Did he almost say Hitler?
0: I thought the same thing, dude. He stopped himself because every time Trump comes up, Hitler follows.
1: Yeah. Okay, go ahead.
5: Democrats have always come up with candidates that fit their states.
1: Huh.
5: We will do that in Michigan. We will beat the Republican, and we will take back the Senate.
1: Okay.
3: By the way, did you see that Jim Clyburn came out and endorsed Haley Stevens in Michigan? This is the Democrat who kind of talks like a Depression-era baseball coach. And,
1: oh,
3: I mean,
1: right.
3: It's, the whole thing is an act, but it's because you've seen the polling. Like, she's running away with the black vote because the black vote doesn't like Islamists, and they don't like socialists.
1: No.
3: And so Clyburn has stepped up, and we'll see if that actually helps in the Democrat primary there.
1: Oh, there's going to be a civil war in the party. You can see it coming. Sooner or later, it's going to happen. They can't all coexist, as they say. Not forever. All right, it's that time. We do it a couple of times a day. Go around the table. It may not be the biggest story out there, but it caught your attention. You want to bring it in. David, today, what's your story?
3: You know, if you're a dad, especially as boys, a dad of boys, you might know that there comes a time when your kid starts to dunk on you. I just crossed that threshold with my almost 5-year-old son. And I'll keep him in line, but man, it can be kind of tough to process in the moment.
1: I'm just picturing right now someone listening and thinking, David, you're saying they dunk on the dad, and they're thinking the first time the kid beats you in basketball or something like that, and you're thinking 14, 15. You're talking about your 4-year-old.
3: I'm talking about a war of words.
1: Yes.
3: Yes.
1: Yes. Because he's enjoying summer in the sunshine with mom, and you got to work.
3: And he's going, ha, you got to work. And I said, ha, you're dependent on me.
1: Yeah,
3: I don't work, none of us have a house. Yeah. Well, it also does. That's kind of a universal experience, apparently. There's this Netflix show, Quarterback. It's a documentary series about NFL quarterbacks, I guess.
1: It's pretty well done.
3: Joe Flacco's son, Frank, caught on a mic having very little confidence in his dad based on his fantasy football pick.
1: Oh, wow. Okay, go ahead.
6: If dad goes off, I'm going to crash out.
7: What do you mean?
6: Because I benched him.
7: I hope he goes off.
3: His own kid benched him.
0: Benched him in his fantasy football team. That's pretty bad, man.
1: Oh, that's hilarious.
0: That's dunked on.
1: No kidding.
0: Did you see what Flacco said about Shedeur Sanders, too?
3: No.
0: He had the face mask on at practice. Uh-huh. He's like, what the hell is this guy doing with a face mask on?
2: Really?
0: Yeah. He said, it's just a look. This means nothing. This is so I can look cooler than everybody else.
3: Wow.
0: I was like, wow, Flacco.
3: He's not wrong.
0: No, he's not wrong. But yeah, there's Shedeur Sanders with his plastic face mask on.
2: I'll have to look that up. I want to see it. All right, Scotty, what do you got for What's Your Story?
0: Speaking of the NFL, NFL games used to require one thing. You just had to find the right channel in the right region, wherever you were at the time.
3: Yeah.
0: The NFL, by the way, saying all this patchwork of partners and streaming services fan-friendly. Now, here's the deal. When they released the schedule in May, they released the NFL schedule. 10 different subscriptions are used to watch the NFL this year.
3: Yeah.
0: 10! If you want to have access to every single game, according to the big lead, Yahoo Sports, they'll cost you in the ballpark of $1,000 over the course of the season. If you want to watch every game.
3: Okay.
0: It's going to be a grand.
1: Does it say what 10 subscriptions you need?
0: No.
1: I guess we could guess a lot of them. You have to have Netflix. You got to have Amazon Prime. Peacock.
3: Would Hulu be in the mix there?
0: Yeah, Hulu.
1: Hulu's got a game this year?
0: I believe they do.
1: Oh, I have to look it up.
0: You have to look it up.
1: That's crazy.
0: Isn't that nuts? I mean, I hate it. I hate it. I hate it for baseball. I have the MLB package. But I get the MLB package, and there's three teams I can't watch.
1: I know.
0: Because I'm too close to them in a region.
1: If you listen to this show regularly, you've heard this bit before. Yes. Scott's very upset about it.
0: I know, but I bitch about it because
1: it's like a daily sort of thing.
0: Why do you hate your fans? Why do people hate your fans? And I get it. Major League Baseball hates me. I understand.
3: Yes, they hate
0: I get it. But the NFL hates me, too.
3: Yeah. I'm not encouraging this because it may be maybe bending the rules a little bit. But, you know, maybe talk to one of your granddaughters about something called a VPN, if you want to get around that blackout. I'm not encouraging you to do it. I'm just saying you can ask one of them for information. They probably know what that is.
0: Man, probably could go get it and set it up for me. Mm-hmm.
1: Yeah, tell you where to go. Some people have sons-in-laws for that. You know, whatever.
0: Well, you got to have somebody in the family. It's like having a mechanic used to be, right? You got to have somebody who knows how to fix stuff, you know, with the internet and whatnot.
1: Right. If you're a boomer, that's true.
0: Yes.
1: Very much so.
0: I get frustrated with it. I'm tired.
1: I'm sorry, man. You're going on vacation, so it'll be nice for you.
0: Yes.
1: And sometimes you feel like we're going to pile on or something.
0: And I'm going on vacation with a guy who's brilliant with all that stuff. So
1: yes.
0: if it breaks down while on vacation, no problem.
1: So if your email breaks like it has in the past,
0: yes,
1: he's there to fix it.
0: He can fix it for me.
1: Yes.
0: Yeah. He's a shade tree. He's a fixer.
1: Classic.
0: Yeah.
1: For my story, it was just Stephen A. Smith. And this illustrates, again, Democratic Party, there's so many different splits. And the whole alphabet mafia still trying to trans kids, that doesn't set well with a lot of black voters. Mm-hmm. We already know that. If you just know people, you know that.
0: Mm-hmm.
1: They never want to talk about it. Stephen A. is like, what are we doing?
8: In the same breath, he's talking about trans. In the same breath,
1: yeah,
8: he's talking about transgender folks that don't even make up 1% of the population.
1: Yeah, he comes in hot. All of a sudden, you guys are like, whoa.
0: Yeah, he always comes in hot.
1: Oh, yeah, yeah.
8: And how, yo, it's perfectly okay. I just have the heart that if a kid wants to transition from male to female, he can't help that he was born this way. And even though his body says he's a male, inside he's a female, and he wants to make that transition, I'm for doing so without parental consent. You can't tell my child to go across the damn street without my permission. What the hell you doing signing off, verbally or otherwise, on the notion that a kid can do something like that, like a sex change, without the parental consent? The hell is wrong with people? That kind of verbiage has to get out of the mouths of Democrats.
1: Yeah.
0: Man, they can't. They can't do it.
1: But we used to live in a world where you would disagree politically with a guy like Stephen A. Smith, but you could have a conversation and agree on certain things, like that was a given.
3: Mm-hmm. Yeah.
1: Not anymore.
0: Yeah. Party's captured, man.
1: Oh, yeah.
0: Stuck with it.
1: Oh, yeah. We'll see where it all goes. Oh, Scott, I don't know if you saw this story. Dude steals a kitten, then uses the kitten to rob a bank. Yeah, Nimrods of the News coming up and a news update next.
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21: Lows level off around 68 tonight under partly cloudy skies with a slight chance of thunderstorms. Winds out of the southeast, 5 to 10 miles per hour. Sunshine mixed with clouds at times again tomorrow. Slight chance of thunderstorms. High temperatures reach up to 87. And that's your forecast. I'm weatherology meteorologist Paul Frombly. Get the latest weather updates online at MinnesotaDailyWeather.com. Right now, it's 86 degrees.
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1: The Markley, Van Camp, and Robin Show. 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
3: Well, you got Secretary of State Marco Rubio talking about left-wing terrorism today. That's very, very interesting. We'll have to get to some of what he had to say a little bit more later. But also, ABC News has a story that President Trump's longtime teleprompter operator is believed to have made more than $100,000 on betting on Trump's speeches.
0: Holy smokes.
1: Polymarket and stuff?
0: Yeah.
1: Oh, my gosh. All right, we got to get the Nimrods.
5: Wow. When the going gets tough.
6: Damn it, this is too hard.
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6: I love the poorly educated.
1: All right. Nimrods in the News. We go to Maryland, where a dude walks into a pet store the other day, steals a 3-month-old rescue kitten named Magnolia. Okay, why? Well, we're not sure. Yeah.
0: You stole the rescue kitten?
1: Yes. Used the cat adoption area, a key, and no one's looking. He took the little kitten. And then he goes to a PNC bank next door and used Magnolia as an accessory to rob the place. Said, hey, can you hold this cat? Says this to a bank employee. Yeah, I can hold the cat. And then he wrote a note, handed it to the teller, said, give me all your cash. Someone alerted the police. Response was pretty quick. As a matter of fact, the pet store employees saw that the cat was missing, yeah. And then here's all the cops coming out, and they're like, wow, that's quite a response for a stolen cat. And didn't realize he was trying to rob the bank. But anyway, police arrested the dude, and Magnolia was returned to the pet store safe and sound.
0: That's good. I'm glad to hear that.
1: You were afraid, weren't you?
0: Scumbag, yeah.
1: This is the Markley, Van Camp, and Robin Show.
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21: Lows level off around 68 tonight under partly cloudy skies with a slight chance of thunderstorms. Winds out of the southeast, 5 to 10 miles per hour. Sunshine mixed with clouds at times again tomorrow. Slight chance of thunderstorms. High temperatures reach up to 87. And that's your forecast. I'm weatherology meteorologist Paul Frombly. Get the latest weather updates online at minnesotadailyweather.com. Right now, it's 86 degrees.
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8: Bridges bombed in Iran. I'm Lisa Lacerra, Fox News. The U.S. military says it's taken out bridges in and out of a key hub to the Strait of Hormuz. The military says this cuts off Iran's Revolutionary Guard from their supply and isolates them. Also today, Marines boarded a ship in the Gulf of Oman after the military says three ships tried to get through the U.S. blockade of Iranian ports.
10: A crude carrier capable of carrying 2 million barrels of oil on a ship the U.S. Treasury Department sanctioned back in 2024 as part of Iran's shadow fleet.
8: Fox's Lucas Tomlinson in Tel Aviv. This coming as the U.S. launched a six-day of strikes against Iran. Still, the White House says Iran and the U.S. continue to negotiate a ceasefire. White House Press Secretary Caroline Levitt says President Trump may touch on Iran and the economy in tonight's address, but the main focus will be on elections.
11: As he continues to push the Senate to pass the SAVE Act, which includes voter ID, despite the majority leader insisting he does not have the votes to overcome the filibuster. But some in the GOP are reportedly worried the president plans to relitigate the 2020 election rather than focus on Americans' biggest concern, the economy.
8: Fox's Aisha Hosni at the White House. Senate Democratic leader Chuck Schumer says the president's speech has nothing to do with the 2020 election.
12: It has everything to do with the 2026 elections. He's scared to death that he will lose in 2026. And so he's trying to change the subject.
8: Tune in to special coverage of President Trump's address to the nation at 9 p.m. Eastern on FoxNewsRadio.com. Texas Governor Greg Abbott says two people are confirmed dead in devastating flooding in the southern part of the state. It's the same region that was devastated a year ago. As much as 28 inches of rain fell over the last 3 days in Uvalde County, which was spared from the worst flooding last year. 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
8: There are air quality alerts in at least 17 states as more wildfires are breaking out in Canada, and that smoke is going to keep blowing across the border into the upper Midwest and northeastern U.S.
17: Detroit, Minneapolis, and Chicago have had some of the worst air quality in the world, along with Toronto, Canada, because of smoke from more than 800 Canadian wildfires, a cluster of them in western Ontario, with dozens of new ones popping up in the last couple of days. There are wildfires burning in northern Minnesota as well, and campsite evacuations. All that smoke is blowing across the upper Midwest and Great Lakes into the northeast, more than 1,000 miles to New York City, and that's expected to continue for a few more days until the wind direction shifts. There are hazy skies, orange in some places at certain times of day, and that air can cause problems breathing and itchy eyes and throats. Chris Foster, Fox News.
8: The driver of a runaway Tesla that killed a grandmother in her home last month in Katy, Texas, pressed the accelerator to full speed, suggesting the vehicle's self-driving feature was not to blame for the crash. That's the finding of the National Transportation Safety Board. This as Tesla CEO Elon Musk seeks to turn Teslas already on the road into fully autonomous vehicles. The cause of death has been released for actor Sam Neill.
24: Sam Neill's rep confirmed the late Jurassic Park actor died from pneumonia after successfully overcoming lymphoma with CAR-T therapy. Neal's agent says the actor's family asked him to clarify how the 78-year-old died after several outlets published inaccurate accounts. He also said Neal, who was known for guarding his privacy, will be remembered with a private family memorial at his New Zealand farm at a later date. Steven Spielberg, who directed him as Dr. Alan Grant in the 1993 blockbuster Jurassic Park, said, quote, "Along with Laura Dern and Jeff Goldblum, we will always have our Jurassic family, and Sam will never be forgotten by us or his many millions of fans around the world."
8: Fox's Monica DeLuca. I'm Lisa Lacera. This is Fox News.
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21: North Country Weather. Lows level off around 68 tonight under partly cloudy skies with a slight chance of thunderstorms. Winds out of the southeast, 5 to 10 miles per hour. Sunshine mixed with clouds at times again tomorrow. Slight chance of thunderstorms. High temperatures reach up to 87. And that's your forecast. I'm weatherology meteorologist Paul Frombly. Get the latest weather updates online at minnesotadailyweather.com. Right now, it's 85 degrees.
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14: The Markley, Van Camp, and Robbins Show. Jamie Markley, David Van Camp, Scott Robbins. Okay, we were just talking about Marco Rubio, David.
18: Yeah.
14: Got an update there?
18: Yeah, well, he was speaking at a at an event called the Resurgence of Political Terrorism. And, well, I mean, he brought up the rise of left-wing terrorism in the United States and how it is so often excused away or even promoted.
14: Dude, how many times have we seen it just over the last couple of years, over and over and over. All right, roll the clip.
19: Here in my country, so many people in positions of power have repeatedly dismissed acts of violence and even terrorism as legitimate forms of political expression so long as they served a left-wing cause. It is why during those George Floyd, so-called George Floyd riots in the summer of 2020, as criminals and extremists burned and looted their way through America's great cities, and nearly brought the country to its knees, city governments all across the country simply refused to prosecute the people conducting these acts of violence and terror. It is the reason for the now infamous image, maybe you all recall this, of a news anchor from a very prominent agency, a news anchor, standing in a neighborhood, consumed in flames. Meanwhile, the cry-on on the bottom read that the protests were mostly peaceful. This was something worse than a double standard. Left-wing violence was not just excused. It was treated as sacrosanct, a protected class unto itself.
14: It's very true.
18: Yes. Well, dude,
14: fiery, but mostly peaceful.
18: I mean, it is just absolutely bonkers when we were covering the Chaz in Seattle.
14: Yes.
18: That you had left-wing activists say, no, this portion of the city is ours now. And
14: yes,
18: people died as a result of that. You know, the left always says people will die. No, people literally died.
14: They did.
18: As a result of this.
20: Another thing is it was allowed. You were allowed to take over a block and just declare it yours.
18: Yes.
20: Nothing happened.
14: Dude, it was like Minneapolis.
20: Yeah.
14: When they burned down the police precinct.
20: Yeah. Mm-hmm.
14: I remember coming into work that day going, where are we at? Who allows that?
20: Yeah, Chaz had their own park district.
14: They did kind of have a city council.
20: It was crazy, man. It was crazy. That was just allowed to happen. We just took over a block of the city. Oh, well. Okay.
14: Yeah.
20: That's allowed.
18: Well, I remember hearing people, like local media and national media. Well, it's just a small portion.
20: Yeah, I know, right.
18: It's just a couple of blocks, you know. It's like, well, hold on a second. You can't just occupy people's neighborhoods. What are you talking about?
1: Right. And then January 6th was an insurrection.
18: Right.
20: Yes.
1: Without guns.
20: Mm-hmm. Yes.
1: When has that ever happened in history?
18: It's a good question.
20: No, never.
1: But only before the gun was invented.
20: Right.
18: Right.
20: Yeah. And then they threw rocks at each other.
1: Yeah, that is wild. Okay, Tom Homan has spoken, David.
18: Yes, well, there was a temporary pause on some vehicle pursuits by ICE after a couple of deadly shootings, which involved people trying to ram ICE agents or vehicles. Border Czar Tom Homan tells Fox News, hey, they're not going away, but there is a reason why the administration wants to look at this issue, and actually it kind of has a lot to do with what Marco Rubio was just talking about.
1: Okay.
4: I'm scared to death because assault with vehicles are sky high. There's been a lot of shootings. I'm scared to death that one of these days our ICE officers aren't going to be quick enough. The bad guys can be quicker. And I'm going to hand another folded flag to a spouse or a child. So, you know, President Trump's clear this policy is not going away. But it all goes back to the Dems who want to continually attack ICE and tell people to evade them, tell people don't comply, tell people to resist, and tell people ICE isn't a real law enforcement agency. You and I talked about this year and a half ago, Laura. I said if the hateful rhetoric didn't stop, there would be bloodshed. And I'm saying it right now. There's still going to be more bloodshed unless they shut their mouth and let ICE enforce the laws that they enacted.
1: Yeah. He said from the get-go, before Trump took office, we're going to go in to these communities. We're going to get the bad guys. It would help if these sanctuary cities would just let us come to the jails and get them. If we have to go into the neighborhoods, there's going to be other people swept up that they don't want.
18: Yeah.
1: It's very clear about that. And then it happens, and media's like, well, I can't believe they're doing this. They weren't even going after this guy.
18: Right.
1: They told him exactly what was going to happen. Mm-hmm. That's been frustrating. Okay. Other news. You mentioned this earlier, David. Trump has a new idea as far as veterans driving trucks.
18: Yeah, so he says that some veterans will be automatically eligible for commercial driver's licenses as the administration is trying to get illegal aliens out of commercial trucking.
1: Okay, roll it.
6: Illegal alien truck drivers who are just killing a lot of people. They can't read signs. Many of them are on drugs or alcohol, and they shouldn't be driving these things, and they came in totally illegally, and we don't want them, but they are driving all over American roadways, and we're going to replace them with proud American veterans who are going to take our veterans, we're going to make them, we're going to teach them a lot about driving trucks, and in many cases they know, we're going to say any American who's driven a heavy truck for our military will automatically be eligible for a commercial driver's license. So we're going to get them taken care of.
1: Makes sense.
18: Yeah.
20: Yep.
1: Okay, how's that going to get criticized?
18: Well, you know, military trucks, not the same thing as commercial trucking. Well, I'm assuming that there would be some training involved in that.
1: Right. And we're pretty sure they can read.
18: Yeah, yeah.
1: So that's an improvement.
18: And they can drive.
1: Yes. So, yeah, sounds like it would make sense. But I'm sure, the left and media will take that. Well, he's saying drugs and alcohol without evidence.
18: Right. They can't read signs. No, that's not true. Only some of them can't read the signs.
20: There also has to be stiffer penalties for the people hiring them.
18: Oh, for sure. Yeah.
20: You know, they got to be held accountable, too.
1: Oh, 100%.
20: You know, absolutely.
1: Well, and
20: if you get a
1: companies
20: guy in
1: that
20: there,
1: hire people right. here illegally, we've been talking about this for over 20 years.
20: If you're just looking to fill a slot and you need drivers or whatever, and you're pushing anybody in there.
1: Yes.
20: I mean, that's on you, too. So
1: Trump, of course, the big primetime speech tonight, talking about election interference in 2020.
20: Mm-hmm.
1: Okay. I mentioned Politico had this piece out today. Scared bleepless, Republicans brace for Trump's primetime speech. Rehashing grievances about the 2020 election could motivate the Republican base and press GOP lawmakers to pass the Save America Act.
18: Probably part of it, yeah.
1: That is part of it. But if some of that evidence is true where China hacked in to states' databases, got thousands and thousands of identification, and then used them for mail-in ballots, mm-hmm. and saying then tomorrow there's going to be, you know, a lot of the evidence. We'll see if that's true.
18: Yeah.
1: But yeah, it's worthy. But some of the networks may not even cover it.
18: Yeah, we'll see. There has been a big push from the left to say, hey, look, you can't air this because it's going to be all lies. And they say that without evidence, I should say.
1: That's true. Well, they were doing part of the preview on Good Morning America about this today.
2: Here at the White House, President Trump is expected to deliver a primetime address tonight. Sources say the president is expected to detail information he says he received from the Office of the Director of National Intelligence related to the 2020 election. Of course, President Trump has long pushed conspiracy theories and false claims about the 2020 election, which he lost.
7: It's been a consistent theme, Rachel, that is correct. And also the intelligence agencies did review all the information about the 2020 election and certified that it was free and fair. Thanks very much.
1: Why is that? Still on that line, man.
18: That sounds so nervous to me.
1: It does.
18: Because, I mean,
1: don't protest too much, little George.
18: Yeah, I think, I felt like for a while everybody was on the same page, or a lot of people were on the same page, not everybody, obviously, but, you know, okay, the Rudy Giuliani hair melting off, the Kraken lady, you had, you know, court filings where they took a county in Michigan and said it was in Wisconsin. I mean, it was kind of a clown car. With all of that. But then there are legitimate questions about whether or not, you know, states, secretaries of states or election administrators can just throw out the rule book altogether because of COVID. And then like a week before the election, the CDC comes out and says, well, even if you have COVID, you better go to the polls, go vote. Like there are a lot of open questions about how that whole thing was run.
20: I bet you that's little George's password, free and fair.
18: Free and fair.
20: That can see, yeah.
1: Well, that is the standard line. Yeah. Because have you ever heard a regular person talk about an election?
20: No.
1: Yeah. Oh, yeah, it was free and fair.
20: No, never.
1: People don't talk like that.
20: No, they
1: it's
20: don't.
1: Corporate
20: talk like
1: nonsense speak.
20: Free and fair. Free and fair.
1: Yes.
20: Ugh.
1: Very much so. Okay.
20: So absolute, isn't he? So absolute. It's free and fair.
1: Yeah, he's doing this again.
20: It's done. Yeah.
1: Well, I believe this 100%. Those networks, like NBC, ABC, they don't want word getting out if there's real proof.
18: Oh, no.
1: They really don't want that at all.
20: Well, I hope he's bringing the receipts.
1: I think he is.
20: I hope he
1: does. From everything I've read.
20: If not,
1: you're nervous.
20: Well,
1: you get nervous.
20: It's not a good midterm thing if you're still out there talking about this and you got nothing.
1: I understand. I understand the political angle. Sometimes I'm like, I just want the truth. I want the truth to come to light. I don't care what friggin' season we're in. Just bring the truth out and deal with the repercussions, whatever it is. Yeah. I know that's not always smart, but
20: I'm for hiding it until the election's over.
1: I know you are. You know, everybody, not everybody, but a lot of people have fitness trackers. And then they follow them and you find out, well, it's not even legit. All the time. You can't really rely on it. And they're always doing more as far as technology to get it more accurate. There is something now. It's a wearable that you can paint onto your skin. They say it's like a temporary tattoo.
18: Huh.
1: But it doesn't matter. It's this is what they're calling it. Safe and reliable.
18: Oh, my gosh.
1: It's an adhesive polymer electrode that's over 10 times more breathable in hot weather than normal medical electrodes. So it kind of goes on your skin like a temporary tattoo.
18: Mm-hmm.
1: And you can get whatever it is, something fun. Like if you want to get a baseball bat for yours, Scott, you could do that.
18: Mm-hmm.
1: That sort of thing. Or a Funko Pop. I don't know. Flower,
18: sure.
1: Whatever.
18: Yeah.
1: It's supposedly excellent at tracking muscle activity, heart rate, even brain waves.
18: Brain waves.
1: Yes, that was the part I'm like, really? And in EKG tests where a person is running on a treadmill, the electrodes manage 95.1% consistency before and after sweating.
18: Hmm.
1: So they say that would be like a breakthrough.
18: Hmm.
1: And they also said it could make life easier and less intimidating for kids who need long-term medical monitoring. Hmm. Like, yeah, here's a little temporary tattoo for Junior.
18: Cool.
1: Yeah. Not on the way yet, but they're doing more studies. It's like there's another tech story every day. You're holy smokes, what is it going to be like even 10 years from now? Maybe 5. Crazy stuff. Okay, much more to get to. J.D. Vance, 3-hour sit-down with Joe Rogan. I think David got all the swear words out.
20: Oh, boy.
1: Yeah, we got to get to that.
20: Yeah.
1: He says there's a lot of BS out there. And the five stories we're watching today coming right up.
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21: Lows level off around 68 tonight under partly cloudy skies with a slight chance of thunderstorms. Winds out of the southeast, 5 to 10 miles per hour. Sunshine mixed with clouds at times again tomorrow. Slight chance of thunderstorms. High temperatures reach up to 87. And that's your forecast. I'm weatherology meteorologist Paul Frombly. Get the latest weather updates online at minnesotadailyweather.com. Right now, it's 85 degrees.
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1: The Markley Van Camp and Robin Show. Jamie Markley, David Van Camp, Scott Robbins, and now the five stories we're watching today.
12: One, two, three, four, five.
18: Number five, Virginia State Senator Saddam Aslam Salim, Democrat out of Fairfax, has introduced Senate Bill 624, legislation that would define Islamophobia within Virginia's assault and battery laws while requiring law enforcement to track crimes allegedly motivated by anti-Islam bias.
1: Is there a scourge of that going on?
18: Apparently so, in Fairfax. Sounds like okay. Yeah.
1: We hear about it all the time. What are the examples?
18: Yeah. Number four, Detroit now has the worst air quality of any major city in the world as the Canadian wildfire smoke invades the U.S.
15: Oh, it ticked off at Canada.
18: Well, yeah.
15: All the states in the northern United States. Well, like, this is 4 years in a row.
18: Yes. I mean, it's just poor forest management policy, and it's you're smogging up our air, bro.
15: Yeah.
18: Freaking get a mower, all right? Dang. Number three.
20: Get a mower.
18: We need like a North American HOA or something where some guy, some retiree is going to walk around your country and be like, nope, grass is too high here. Nope, trees are too dense. Let's get some hedge clippers here. We're going to have to fine you.
15: Take care of it.
18: Yep. Number three, the Trump administration is reinstating the policy of considering immigrants' use of welfare programs when deciding whether or not to approve green card applications. This is just continuing story here, and it's deja vu. 10 to 20 inches across the flooding of 10 to 20 inches across the Texas Hill Country, triggering catastrophic floods that forced rescues of more than 75 people. One person has been confirmed killed during a rescue. The National Weather Service announced that a gauge along the Guadalupe River had risen 32 feet in just 4 hours and was expected to reach a crest similar to the catastrophic river flood from 2020, last year, July 4th. Yeah. And then number one, President Trump announced that Iran had released an American citizen who had been wrongfully detained since 2024, thanking the country for what he called a gesture of goodwill.
15: While they cry uncle.
18: Yes.
15: Yeah. A little late for that. Mm-hmm. We'll see what happens. Here's a question for you. Say you buy a restaurant. You buy the building at least.
20: Sure.
15: And you're going to open it new. And then you find $12,000 in cash hidden in an old cabinet. What do you do?
18: Contact the person I bought it from.
20: Yeah, I bought the building from somebody, right? Yeah.
15: Yeah, that's what you do, right?
20: I'd probably let them know because I always have a fear I'm going to get caught anyway. So,
18: you bought the building. It was their responsibility to get the cash out.
20: Yeah, I bought the contents of the building, right? Yeah. When I bought the building, yeah.
15: Okay.
20: Technically, it's mine. I'm just doing you a service here.
15: So, but that's what you do, right?
20: I think so.
15: Okay. You're not quite sure.
20: I'm not quite sure because I did buy the building and contents within building, yeah.
15: That's what this guy did in South Carolina. This is Sek Yungjun Tech.
20: Nice.
15: He saw the stack of $100 bills. He's like, okay, that belongs to the guy that had this before me. Mm-hmm. So I got to do the right thing here. He tries to find the guy. Can't find him.
20: Oh, well.
15: Then you just keep it?
20: My money then, yeah.
18: Yeah.
15: Well, he shared the story with the local TV station. So then they put him on. Yeah, I'm looking for, I can't find him. It turned out the rightful owner was dealing with serious health issues.
20: Mm.
15: So the money really was needed.
20: Came in handy. Oh.
15: It was.
20: Nice.
15: I was like, no, that's a good story.
18: See, that's good.
15: This is the Markley Van Camp and Robin Show.
18: I was expecting you to say, turns out the guy was a drug dealer or something. And that was bad money.
15: I'm not going to question just a stack of $100 bills equaling $12,000 in cash in a cabinet.
18: Yeah.
15: That's your business, but we can all have questions.
20: Right. People don't trust banks. A lot of people don't. You know.
18: Yeah, that's the thing, man. That would be the bigger motivator, other than just like doing the right thing. It'd be, I don't want somebody coming looking for that cash.
15: You've seen Old Country,
18: yes.
15: Or No Country for Old Men.
18: Yes, I have.
15: I don't want Shagur coming at me.
18: No.
15: I'll tell you that.
18: You find a stack of cash like that, somebody's going to come looking for it at some point.
15: Yeah. Okay, J.D. Vance, big three-hour sit-down with Joe Rogan. F-bombs, I think David's got them at least.
20: Oh,
15: straight ahead right here.
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32: 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Pedestrian in the hospital with life-threatening injuries following a collision with a Bemidji police squad car early Wednesday morning. According to Police Chief Mike Mastin, the incident occurred a few minutes after 1 a.m. Wednesday at Irvin Avenue and 18th Street Northwest, as Officer Robert Brogan was traveling northbound on Irvin Avenue. State Patrol reports the officer was not operating in emergency mode when he hit 36-year-old Michael Brown of Duluth, who was wearing black clothing while standing in the middle of the road. Officers on the scene provided immediate aid before Brown was transported to Sanford Bemidji Medical Center. One report indicated that the injured man may have been under the influence at the time of the crash. Minnesota State Patrol is

0: sunshine mixed with clouds at times again tomorrow. Slight chance of thunderstorms. High temperatures reach up to 87. And that's your forecast. I'm weatherology meteorologist Paul Frombly. Get the latest weather updates online at minnesotadailyweather.com. Right now, it's 85 degrees.
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2: Just the way it's been done, the investigation over time, starting way back in 08.
3: Yeah, I don't know how anyone can look at any of this and say that it was all handled really well.
2: Exactly.
3: Yeah, it's just not possible. But, you know, it is what it is, I suppose. I know that there's been a sort of out-of-context clip of him saying, oh, yeah, you know, there was supposed to be evidence that he was part of Mossad and CIA or whatever, and he knew people in the Israeli government, but then I think he clarified saying, like, as far as him being a spy, no, there's no evidence of that.
4: Right. Just put it out there and take the toy away from him.
3: Yeah.
4: Just put it out there. Just done with this. I'm just done with it.
3: I just don't know.
4: Tired of hearing about it. Just get it out there.
3: I just don't know what else they have to put out.
4: I don't either, but whatever it is, put it out there.
3: Okay. Well, you
5: had Massey on PMS Now this morning talking about, well, you got all these people, Lutnick, and he's going, you know, all these different names. Mm-hmm. And
4: I'm just done with it.
5: I think a lot of people are.
4: You know, just get it over with.
5: Yeah.
4: Whatever it is, unless you, of course, if you can't explain why, you can't.
5: Yeah, because what was it? There was no evidence he trafficked any girls to other dudes. It was just for himself?
3: That's what they say, yes.
5: Well, was there ever a whole stash of evidence on the island that he had as blackmail material?
3: That's a great question. Apparently,
5: yeah, you know, it's all those things.
4: I know, and all the, just get it out there.
5: I know.
4: And again, if you can't do it for whatever legal reason, then make the case. You know, we'd like to release all this. Well, we can. Here's why.
5: Well, they've tried to do that.
4: We're making a case. Well, hammer that home.
5: People don't buy it.
4: Get it out there. I'm just done with it. I'm tired of it.
5: I know, man.
4: Thing.
5: I'm sorry I even brought it up.
4: No,
5: I didn't know. I was like, honestly, sometimes, you know, people are like, do you poke robins just for fun? Sometimes, no, yes, that wasn't it.
4: It just makes me crazy.
5: Yeah.
4: It's just like, get it done.
5: Okay.
6: Pedophiles. Pedophiles.
3: Yeah.
4: Even though there's zero evidence that it would indicate any of that's true. Doesn't matter.
3: No, it doesn't matter.
5: No. People are going to believe what they want to believe.
3: Jeez. Oh, yeah. Well, and kind of on that note, they talked about Iran because Vance was the lead on the memorandum of understanding that just kind of fell apart. And he brought up a Time magazine article that was published this week about former Trump campaign official Brad Parscale. Who had an agreement with an ad agency to promote pro-Israel content online. Now, the Israelis are actually ticked off at him because they say it hasn't really worked. But some in the U.S. think this whole effort is to undermine the Trump administration and all of this. And so J.D. Vance, well, he's in that second group.
5: Okay.
7: You know, people have come after me and say that I'm influenced by Qatar, that I'm influenced by foreign governments, that, you know, I take my marching orders from Tucker Carlson, and there's just so much bullshit out there when what I'm actually trying to do is accomplish what the President of the United States told me to accomplish, which is a settlement of this that accomplishes our objectives. People are always going to try to influence the United States of America, whether they're allies of ours or whether they're enemies of ours. But again, when I open up the pages of Time magazine, and I see that there's a literal foreign influence campaign being funded to tank the very deal that I was pursuing. And oh, by the way, many of the people who were receiving that money were actually attacking me in completely dishonest ways. You know, my response to that is, well, go to hell. I'm going to do what I have to do for the American people. I represent Americans first.
5: Yeah.
3: Yeah. I get that, but there were also people who were clearly not part of any sort of influence operation who had good points about what the deal is with this memorandum of understanding.
5: Yes, totally agree. And it is amazing to me all the different players, like in media, and including conservative media, that get paid for influence. When you talk about even other governments.
3: Yeah.
5: Where's our sweet cash?
3: I know, man.
4: We're doing
5: it
4: wrong.
5: Got a lot of affiliates. Yeah, huh?
4: Doing it wrong.
5: Yep. No, I would never do that. I don't want to do that.
4: No.
5: Never interested in

0: But when some of the names came out that were getting paid, yeah. That was a couple of years back.
1: Yeah.
0: You know, and some were like, oh, I had no idea. Ah, yeah. Did you buy that?
1: Checks no. Just mysteriously appeared?
0: Yeah.
1: Yeah, okay.
0: Yeah, kind of wild.
1: Yeah.
0: Happened to see this story, and this was at Hot Air. Was this Strom? He usually writes the good stuff, as far as I'm concerned. Anyway, talking about the new socialist, you know, on the scene, the one that's getting a whole lot of attention, Abdul Al-Sayed.
1: Oh, yeah.
0: In Michigan. And the point being, man, when Graham Plattner went down, this was this dude's worst nightmare, because now all the attention's being paid to him. And you got, you know, outlets doing deep dives into this guy, like the Washington Free Beacon, going into this dude's finances and background. And it is amazing that all of these different socialists, they all got tons of money.
1: Oh, yeah.
0: And coming from rich backgrounds.
2: Oh, yeah.
0: They're saying Abdul's father-in-law, Tayeb Jakuku. Why are you laughing? You think I butchered that name?
1: Tayeb Jakuku.
0: Okay, I'll get...
3: That's maybe a Beatles lyric, right?
0: Jukaku. Kukukachu.
3: Yeah.
0: J-U-K-A-K-U. Jukaku?
1: J-A-K-A...
0: K-U.
1: K-U.
0: Yeah.
1: Just go with it.
0: K-U, K-me.
3: John Lennon was never the stronger of the songwriters in that band.
0: No, I didn't think so either. Anyway, he's been dumping millions into Abdul's campaign from a super PAC. He's also got ties to the Muslim Brotherhood and Hamas.
1: Mm-hmm. Wow.
0: Part of CARE.
1: Wow.
0: Yeah. And then Abdul exercises, as it reads, an unusual form of socialism, or perhaps not all that unusual, at least in practice. He wants more government transparency, but delayed his own required financial disclosures.
1: Yeah. Well, it's always for somebody else.
0: Yeah.
1: It's for the betterment of other people.
3: Oh, for sure.
0: Yes.
1: Not us.
3: You want me on that wall. You need me on that wall.
1: You need me on that wall. Yeah.
0: Yes.
1: Personally, I'm not going to be on the wall, but somebody will be.
0: Yeah.
1: I'll tell him to be there.
0: Yeah. He talks about how he's a public servant. Released 2 pages of his 2025 tax return showing $686,000 in total income. Including $292,000 in additional income and $262,000 in capital gains, placing him in the top 1% of Michigan earners. But it doesn't reveal the sources of that income.
1: I'm just going to say, how is Pops making all that money?
0: Because he released only the first 2 pages, omitting the remainder that would provide further detail. Okay. So, that $292,000 he reported in additional income stems from his little-known podcast, America Dissected. That podcast brings in $292,000.
3: Dang!
0: Come on.
1: Sponsored by his dad,
0: as well as his wife's psychiatry practice, Mindwork Psychiatry.
1: That sounds like a fake name too. That sounds like the Leering Center, doesn't it?
0: I wondered if you would say that.
1: Yeah.
0: Yeah, a little bit. But yeah, the spotlight's on this guy. It does not look good. In a number of different ways. I know we're up on it. We got to get to what's your story, but we can get into that a little bit later on. We do this a couple of times a day. We go around the table, and it may not be the biggest story out there, but you saw it. You're like, yeah, this would be fun to bring in. David, what's your story here?
3: Well, the usual suspects are panicking about the upcoming primetime speech, about election integrity, about possible foreign interference.
0: Yes.
3: In the 2020 election, the cows on the View have already decided what President Trump is going to say.
0: Okay.
3: And they're freaking out about it.
4: If and when Democrats win the House and or Senate,
5: he's gonna be
4: there
5: impeached.
4: Will finally be... He's not going to be impeached. I don't say that. I don't believe that's going to happen.
6: Why not?
4: Because I don't think they have the votes, and they know that, and they're going to spend the energy on that. But what
6: the
4: there
6: House
4: is
6: make your point. Point. Make
4: what
6: your
4: there
6: point.
4: Is going to be is accountability. What there is going to be is hearings. What there is going to be is ICE agents and the leaders of ICE brought in front of Congress and asked why they are executing people in the streets of America. What there is going to be is transparency and accountability and question asked about the Trump crypto grift and the way that they have monetized the presidency and made billions of dollars.
5: So this is why he wants to stop the election. And this is why he's doing everything.
6: That's what she said.
3: There you go.
0: Oh, my gosh.
3: Stop the election.
1: Man, I'll tell you. I'll tell you.
0: You don't even know what he's going to say yet.
1: That is part of ABC News.
0: Yes, it is.
7: Well, thanks very much. We're going to turn that.
0: Yeah, oh, I'm sorry. That was the end of Little George. Yeah, because he's already decided, too.
2: About the 2020 election and certified that it was free and fair.
1: Free and fair. It was certified.
3: Yep. That's part of it. Yeah, well, it may not be considered a bona fide news program anymore. Yeah, the FCC is apparently ready to rule that The View is not a news program, which would subject it to equal time rules. Really, this is just about in the middle of a campaign. That if you give one candidate, if you're not a, you know, if it's not a bona fide news event, if you give one campaign time on the air, you got to give the other if they the same amount.
0: Well, I would bet that you would get more sane takes at your local nursing home than you do on that show.
3: More than likely, yeah.
0: Yes,
1: it's really something, isn't it? I mean, it really is. It's unbelievable.
0: All right, Scotty, what do you got for What's Your Story?
1: Today's show staffers reeling after an intruder seeking Al Roker was arrested for breaking into the studio and confronting Craig Melvin.
0: What?
1: Apparently, people are already a little yippy there because of the whole Nancy Guthrie, Savannah Guthrie thing. The source called this morning scare chilling and blanking insane. He could have stabbed Craig. He could have planted a bomb. And that's all true. It's not clear the individual who they say was wearing a backpack was a crazed fan of Al Roker or had ill intent. While the intruder did not enter the actual filming studio, the man did reach the staircase inside the studio. People notably need to swipe through security access to get there. So how did he get there? Oh, we don't know. We don't know. He got there. We hear 30 Rockefeller Center is a difficult place for security. It's real public. There's a coffee shop apparently inside there as well.
0: Okay.
1: I know there's a gift store inside there. He said, I don't know if people care about that or not, but this guy was able to have access and got right up to the stairs leading to the studio. He's standing there.
0: Wow.
1: They're on break. Melvin starts to walk by, and this guy jumps out.
0: Wow.
1: And wants to see Al Roker.
0: Where's Roker?
1: I demand to see Al Roker today. It's too hot. Yeah, I don't know what the deal was, but apparently they're talking now, big meeting today after work, so they can try to get together some sort of security detail that's better than the one they just had.
3: Yeah, that kind of stuff can't happen.
1: That's incredible.
0: Yeah. All right, for my story, sometimes I just see something that I'm like, you know what, I think people will enjoy this. This is a lovely black woman in Southern America, one of the southern states, I'm not sure which one, that just wanted to let people know. It's sort of like if you're going to move here, you got to know what you're dealing with. And I want to see what you think.
6: Down south, we don't deal with all that tomfoolery that y'all dealing with over there in New York City or California or Maine or Minnesota. You know, all you woke states. We don't deal with that. You see, around these parts, we believe in God, guns, and butter. And in that order, God and his name is Jesus Christ. Let's not be confused. Pretty much all of us are conceal and carry. There will be no entering into every household in America, that part, and catch it. And we love to eat. So we put butter on everything. And I mean everything, that part. And I did not mention it, but let me be very, very clear. God, guns, butter. But also, we are very, very common sense and patriotic. See, unlike the Supreme Court Justice Ketanji Brown Jackson, we know what a woman is, that part. And there will be American flags flying in everybody's yard, okay? So if you have a problem with that, you may not want to move down south. Yes, the homes are cheaper, but they look just as good as those high homes y'all paying for up north. And on the east and west coast, that part, we're comfortable, classy. All the white boys in the Cajun Navy is our friends, that part. You see, when the tornadoes and hurricanes happen, they come on through. And they don't care what color the hand is that they helping that part. Our men are not emasculated, at least not around these parts they ain't. Yeah. And chivalry, sure enough, not dead. And last but not least, we believe in keeping our babies around here, okay? So I lie to your Akbar over there. You will not be entering into every household in America. And all that yelling and screaming and pro-lifers face around these parts. Don't work. You feel me? Because we hit back that part. God bless. Welcome to the South.
0: I'm like, yes. That just completely brightened my day.
1: Wow, that was good.
0: Yeah.
3: God, guns and butter.
0: Yes. Oh, did you hear about the dude that tried to snatch a kid by a pool?
7: Oh, yeah, we'll get to Nimrods in the news and a news update next.
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23: Lows level off around 68 tonight under partly cloudy skies with a slight chance of thunderstorms. Winds out of the southeast, 5 to 10 miles per hour. Sunshine mixed with clouds at times again tomorrow. Slight chance of thunderstorms. High temperatures reach up to 87. And that's your forecast. I'm weatherology meteorologist Paul Frombly. Get the latest weather updates online at minnesotadailyweather.com. Right now, it's 85 degrees.
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0: The Markley, Van Camp, and Robin Show. 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I hate sweating, and then I can't get back to sleep. 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
0: News update, David Van Camp.
1: Oh, let's see here. The White House Press Secretary Caroline Leavitt says the teleprompter operator Gabe Perez is currently on unpaid administrative leave because he was raking in cash from bets on what Trump was going to say at a speech.
2: God, that's crazy.
1: I didn't know you could bet on that.
2: I didn't either.
0: Here we go.
2: Is it Polymarket stuff?
0: Yes.
1: Kalshi, I think, in this
2: case. Kalshi, okay.
0: Yeah. All right. Yeah, there you go.
3: When the going gets tough.
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4: I love the poorly educated.
0: I'll make it fast. Orlando, Fairfield Inn. Dude picks up a kid like he's going to snatch her away. Like starts to go. Be like, hey, what are you doing? He gets scared, lets the kid down. He starts doing push-ups for no reason. Cops arrested him, thankfully, and that's Nimrod's in the news.
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23: Lows level off around 68 tonight under partly cloudy skies with a slight chance of thunderstorms. Winds out of the southeast, 5 to 10 miles per hour. Sunshine mixed with clouds at times again tomorrow. Slight chance of thunderstorms. High temperatures reach up to 87. And that's your forecast. I'm weatherology meteorologist Paul Frombly. Get the latest weather updates online at minnesotadailyweather.com. Right now, it's 85 degrees.
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5: Iran conflict escalating. I'm Lisa Lacerra.